0: Not here.
1: Do you by any chance know Doc Adams from Dodge?
0: Doc Adams? Nope, never heard of him. Why?
1: Oh, I was just wondering.
2: The horse will be all right. I gave him some grain.
1: Well, thank you.
3: Sure.
1: Say, I've been thinking. It's going to take a few days for him to get over that bruise. Would you be willing to loan me one of your horses so that I could go on and meet Mr. Dillon tonight? I'll bring it back to you first thing in the morning.
3: Well, sure. We can talk about it after supper. I better stoke up that fire a little bit.
4: Thank you, Dad.
0: Looks like it's starting to rain. Maybe you ought to stay here with us tonight, Chester.
1: No, thank you. I guess not, ma'am. Mr. Dillon will get worried about me if I don't...
0: Dick, you killed him.
3: He ain't dead.
0: What got into you? Why'd you hit him?
3: It's a trap, Lily May.
0: What do you mean, a trap?
3: Just that. I suspected it when he told us who he was. Marshall sent him in here to borrow one of the horses so they'd have proof to hang me. They're on to us.
0: What are we going to do?
3: Move out. First thing in the morning. It'll take us most of the night to pack.
0: Oh, Dak, we've been moving steady for 3 years. When does it stop?
3: When I get enough money saved up to buy a decent farm.
0: How many times have I heard that? What are you going to do with him?
3: Tie him up and leave him here to rot.
0: That's murder, Dak. Nobody ever comes around here.
3: You serve him right.
0: Are you losing your senses? Are you going to start killing now, be a murderer too?
3: Shut up! I'll do what I have to do.

0: Hey, Marshal.
1: Hello, Mr. Mulvey.
0: Come in. Hey, what a nice frog.
1: Is Chester here yet?
0: No. Oh, is he coming too?
1: He's supposed to meet me here.
0: Oh, well, you hang your slicker there.
1: Ah, thanks.
0: Well, say, what brings you out in this weather?
1: Doc Adams. Have you seen him?
0: Well, I reckon I have. Come on back to the kitchen where it's warm.
1: All right.
2: Well, Matt.
1: What? Doc.
0: There he is, Marshal.
1: Doc, have you been here all this time?
2: Ever since Monday.
1: Well, what happened to you?
0: Yeah, sit down, Marshal.
2: Get the load off you, do something.
1: Well, Chester was right.
2: Chester, how's that?
1: He said you'd probably decided to take a few days off and come out here to play checkers with Clooney.
2: He did.
0: Yeah, that ain't it exactly, Marshal.
1: Well, looks pretty clear to me.
2: Don't be too hasty. I didn't get these circles under my eyes just sitting here staring at this checkerboard for 4 days.
1: Don't tell me you've been sick, Doc. You never been sick a day in your life.
0: He sure was this time, Marshal. I seen it. He had the fever.
2: If it hadn't been for the good care Clooney gave me, I'd still be laid up.
0: There was those powders, Doctor. It was powders that snapped.
1: Well, how did you end up out here anyway? You left to go to the Bowers place, didn't you?
2: I know, but I got caught in a thunderstorm. I got on the wrong trail. Yeah. The next thing I knew, I was here.
0: He was awful pitiable.
2: Did you hear from Bowers, Matt?
1: Yeah, the boy will be all right. Bowers set the arm himself. Must not have been too bad.
2: Well, thank goodness for that. I was going back to Dodge this afternoon. When those clouds came up, I figured I'd best wait till morning. And, I guess it's a good thing you did.
0: Yeah. Oh, say, Marshal, you say Chester is going to meet you here?
2: Or Chester come out with you?
1: We've been scanning the whole countryside for you, Doc. Yeah, he took the east trail. He ought to be along any time now. Unless he decided to stay at the moors because of the rain.

0: Yes.
1: We're glad to see you come out of it, and that's a fact.
0: What happened to my head? Why am I all tied up like this?
1: Dak hit you on the head and he tied you up.
0: Why? Why in the world did he do that?
1: He's got you figured. The marshal sent you in here to borrow one of our horses, didn't he?
0: No. What are you talking about?
1: Don't lie to me, mister. I've been nice to you. Almost got myself bruised up for being so nice.
0: I ain't lying. I don't know what you're saying.
1: The marshal knows about Dak. Knows he's wanted for horse thieving. He wanted proof, so he sent you here.
0: No, that ain't so. But if your husband is a horse thief, Mr. Dillon will catch up with him sooner or later.
1: No, he won't. We're going to move on, away from here.
0: Well, what's he going to do with me?
1: He's going to leave you here, tied up.
2: It ain't let up, any. Oh, he come too, huh?
1: Yeah. Maybe I ought to give him something to eat.
2: Forget that. We got work to do. I finished up in the barn. Now let's get started in here.
1: Are we going to get any sleep tonight?
2: When we finish packing, we can take turns sleeping. I ain't going to take a chance on that marshal sneaking in here. If he so much as puts a foot on this ranch, I'll shoot him.
1: Not Dad.
2: It's him or me, Lily Mae. And it ain't going to be me.
0: A drink of water.
3: I guess so.
0: Where at your husband?
3: He's outside loading the wagon.
1: Here you are.
0: Good.
1: I'll hold it for you.
0: Thank you. How long has it been daylight?
1: About a half an hour.
0: Head hurt something fierce.
1: You want any more?
0: No, thank you. You gonna let him leave me tied here?
1: I can't persuade him one way or another. Once he makes up his mind, he never changes it.
0: Well, what about you?
1: There's nothing I can do about it.
0: Yes, there are. You could cut me loose before he comes back in here. He won't know the difference. I'll make like I'm still tied up.
1: He'd kill me and you too.
0: But he won't know the difference. I'll make sure he don't.
1: No, I can't do it.
0: You gotta do it. You gotta. I'll die sure.
1: You won't try to leave before we get out of here?
0: No, I won't. I give you my word.
1: He'd kill you if you did.
0: I know that.
1: All right. I'll get my... Just cut your arms. You can untie your feet after we leave.
0: That'll be fine.
1: There. Now, you keep them behind you, or we'll both be dead.
4: There's a buggy down on the trail. Looks like that fool Marshall riding behind it. Come here after his friend. Get that rifle. Hey, wait a minute. What do you got in your hand?
1: Nothing.
4: Let's see that. A knife. Why, you was going to cut him loose, you little wench.
1: Don't.
4: I'll tend to you later. Right now, there's a marshal we got to take care of. Grab that rifle over there and cover that window, you hear?
1: No, I ain't going to do it.
4: What?
1: I ain't going to do it. I'm tired of running, living like an animal. Let that marshal come in.
4: What kind of talk is that? You're in this as deep as I am.
1: I didn't steal any horses. They won't hang me.
4: All right.
1: No, Dad, please, no. No, please, don't.
5: All right, Dak. Leave it alone. I got your rifle.
4: What?
5: I'll shoot you if you hit her again.
4: So she did cut you loose. Well, you really done it this time, Lily Mae.
5: Back over towards the door.
4: What for?
5: As soon as you'll be there when Mr. Dillon comes in. Go on.
4: All right. Sure.
5: Tried to grab the rifle. I didn't want to shoot him. I'm sorry, ma'am.
1: You don't have to be
5: sorry, Chester.
1: There's no reason for you to apologize. Suddenly, it don't seem to matter.
5: It's ma'am.
6: Anybody in there?
7: Hey, it's me, Mr. Dillon. Chester.
6: Chester, what in the world is... What's going on here? Who's this?
5: Well, see, I saw him, but he's going to be all right.
6: Wait a minute.
5: Mr. Dillon, you just won't believe it.
6: Maybe you better try me, huh?
5: Yes, sir. Well, see, I was riding along down the trail towards this place, and it seemed to me that my horse was getting kind of gimpy, so I got off, and sure enough, he had a really...

Gunsmoke. Produced and directed in Hollywood by Norman McDonald, stars William Conrad as Matt Dillon, U.S. Marshal. The story was specially written for Gunsmoke by Frank Parrott, with editorial supervision by John Meston. Featured in the cast were Harry Bartell, Lynn Allen, Vic Perrin, and Bartlett Robinson. Harley Bear is Chester, Howard McNear is Doc, and Georgia Ellis is Kitty. This is George Walsh inviting you to join us again next week when CBS Radio presents another story on Gunsmoke.

around Dodge City and in the territory on West, there's just one way to handle the killers and the spoilers, and that's with a U.S. Marshal and the smell of gun smoke.

0: Gunsmoke, starring William Conrad. The story of the violence that moved west with young America. And the story of a man who moved with it.
1: I'm that man. Matt Dillon, United States Marshal. The first man they look for and the last they want to meet. It's a chancy job, and it makes a man watchful and a little lonely.
0: Crime, delinquency, threats of war. These are the subjects that dominate our news headlines these days. Not very pleasant subjects, are they? You may say that somebody ought to do something about cutting down on crime and delinquency and in promoting peace among nations, but that there's nothing you personally can do about it. That's where you're wrong. You can wage your own fight against crime and delinquency in your own family by taking the family to the church or synagogue of your faith this week. 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

0: Gosh, it is. 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Amen.
1: I'll see if I can't help with the spading, Mr. Dillon.
2: All right, Chester. I'm going to speak to Miss Henshaw. Miss Henshaw?
3: Marshal Dillon?
2: I just wanted to say, ma'am, if there's anything I can do,
3: You've done your duty, Marshal. You arrested the killer.
2: Yes, ma'am, I did. I was thinking more if you might be needing something.
3: I shall be all right.
2: I'm sure you will, Miss Henshaw, but if I can help you out any time...
3: You can't bring back my son.
2: No, ma'am, I can't bring back your son.
3: And you can't bring me any help. Don't worry about me, Marshal Dillon. I come from strong people.
2: You do them credit, ma'am.
3: We can bear things in our way.
4: Lorenda, I want to talk to you.
3: I bid you good day, Marshal Dillon.
4: Lorenda, please, wait a minute. Lorenda, I...
2: Miss Meisner, I think I'd let her go.
4: I just wanted to tell her. I'm sorry it was my son Jake that done it.
2: Well, there'll be a better time.
4: After you've hung my boy. You mean then?
2: You better let me see you home, Miss Meisner.
4: You think I ain't good enough to talk to Lorenda Henshaw... because you took in my boy?
2: Shall we go?
4: I ain't going no place with the likes of you. Lorenda Henshaw ain't got no use for talking to me, and I ain't got no use for talking to you. You ain't forcing me neither.
2: No, ma'am, and I'm not about to try.

0: it on. If folks can just sit on a chair straight, they wouldn't be forever twisting a leg off like this. As soon as I get it fixed, Doc will come in and lean back and rock and... Oh, hello, Mr. Dillon.
1: Hello, Chester.
0: I didn't figure you'd be back so soon.
1: Now, that doesn't take very long to turn a prisoner over to a sheriff.
0: Well, no, sir, I guess not.
1: Anything been going on here since I left?
0: Well, no, sir, nothing I couldn't handle. It was a little ruckus last night.
1: What was that?
0: That old man Merton got thinking it was the 4th of July. He started out to give a few speeches.
1: A man can still speak his mind, Chester.
0: Yes, sir. It wasn't the speeches, Mr. Dillon. They were stirring and patriotic enough. But he got to snorting at this whiskey bottle between talks. And next thing you know, he seen the British coming right down Front Street.
1: Well, how about it, Chester? Was it the British?
0: No, sir. It was the Calhoun brothers and me.
2: Master Dillon?
1: Oh, come in, Miss Meisner.
2: I want to see you. Alone.
0: Well, now, I was just... Well, I mean, I expect I could go and see if there's any mail again.
1: Why don't you do that, Chester?
0: I ain't wanted no more.
1: Fine, Chester. Why don't you sit down, Miss Meisner?
2: I can say what I come to say on my feet.
1: All right, ma'am.
2: You took my boy away yesterday.
1: Yes, ma'am, I did.
2: You took him away to be hanged.
1: The law isn't easy, Miss Meisner.
2: Mr. Meisner and I lived here a long time before he died. We were law-abiding people.
1: I know that.
2: My Jake has always been a good boy. You know that yourself, Marshal Dillon. A good, God-fearing boy. He worked hard on that place we got, grubbing and digging to try to make things grow after his pa died. You've been out there a time or two. You've seen the boy working.
1: I've seen him. Jake was my friend, yes, ma'am.
2: And then he come to town, and in one crazy night, it's all different. They want to hang him.
1: Miss Meisner, your son killed a man.
2: It weren't Jake that done it, Marshal. It was the drink. The evil, tempting drink. And they was brawling. Everybody says they was brawling.
1: They were brawling, but Jake used his gun, ma'am, and he shot an unarmed man. Now, you know that, Ms. Meisner, and you know the law, too.
2: The law ain't merciful, Marshal, and you wasn't merciful neither.
1: I did what I had to do. It wasn't easy, but I had to face it. You'd be better off if you'd face it, too, ma'am.
2: I'm here to face it.
1: I think you'd feel better if you went home. Maybe Doc can give you something to help.
2: There's only one thing that'll help.
1: What's that?
2: The life of my boy.
1: I can't give you that, Miss Meisner.
2: Then I'll take yours.
1: You don't mean that.
2: Yes, I do, Marshal Dillon. I ain't given to saying things I don't mean.
1: Then you better do some more thinking, ma'am. Killing me or trying to is not going to solve anything for you.
2: I've done my thinking. I know it won't help Jake. It won't even help me. But I got to do something. And if you let him hang next Thursday, I'll kill you. That's all I know.
1: You need help, Ms. Meisner, but this isn't...
2: I ain't looking for help. I'm looking for an end to this. Now, you be thinking about it, Marshal. You be thinking good.
1: I'm thinking more about you, ma'am.
2: Don't worry none about that. I ain't been partial to firearms, but I've had to kill in my day. I can shoot, Marshal.
1: Yes, ma'am, I'm sure you can shoot.
2: And you be remembering, if I lose my boy next Thursday, I'll be back to end it.
1: I'll be here, Miss Meisner. Because I want to end it, too.

0: Well, the conventions have come and gone. Is it all over but the voting? Hardly. In the next month, till November, we're in for some hard campaigning. Details, of course, from CBS News. And your candidate, whoever he may be, is in for tough sledding before he gets into office, if at all. Your responsibility to your candidate is, of course, to give him your vote. Your voice will help, too. And there's something else that helps put across a campaign. It's money. The best candidate in the world can't get into office without incurring expenses. If you believe in your man enough to vote for him, believe in him enough to get out and work for him, then put some money on the line, too. There's the real test of your interest. We haven't covered the subject of whom to vote for, whom to support, whom to help with a contribution. That's strictly your own business. But if the people who like the other man dig in for him and you don't do likewise for your man, well, that could be the difference right there. So think it over and make sure you vote.
1: It just doesn't make sense, Matthew.
2: It's not supposed to.
1: But Hattie Meisner, of all people, well, she's one of the steadiest, kindest women who ever lived around here.
2: Yeah, I know it, Kitty, but this thing has thrown her completely off balance.
1: It must have. Hattie's always been the first one to come when anybody needed help. First one to take in the visiting pastors, the first one to... Well, I just can't believe it.
2: I wish you didn't have to.
1: What are you going to do, Matt?
2: There's not much you can do.
1: I don't suppose there's any hope for the boy.
2: No, it's an open and shut case, Kitty. His mother doesn't know it, and I'm not going to tell her, but he lost his wild temper in brawls a couple of times before. There wasn't anything else the judge could do.
1: Seems awful hard.
2: Yeah. It was hard on the Henshaw boy, too.
1: Yeah, of course it was. Do you really expect Hattie to come after you with a gun?
2: And I expect she's a woman of her word.
1: And you'll have to handle it.
2: Yeah. You got any suggestions?
1: Well,
2: I could shoot her down like an outlaw when I see her coming.
1: No, Matt.
2: Or I could let her shoot me.
1: You got to think of something.
2: Or I could leave town.
1: Oh, you got to get serious, Matt.
2: I am serious, Kitty. I don't know what to do. She's a good woman, but right now she's dangerous, and I got to protect her. And I'd just as soon protect myself at the same time.
1: Matt.
2: Yeah?
1: Have you talked to Doc?
2: About this? No.
1: It might help. He knows Hattie real well. He might be able to talk to her.
2: I've heard she's not in a talking mood.
1: It can't hurt to try.
2: No, I guess not. Can't hurt to try.
3: Yep, yep. Come on, get up.
4: Get away. Get away, dog. Hurry up.
3: Come on. Hurry up.
5: Hey, dog. Hold up.
3: What's the matter, Matt? You arresting me for something?
5: I probably should at the rate you were driving that buggy through town. You're a menace to life and property.
3: You're getting old, Matt.
5: Maybe. You heading for the stable?
3: Can you stop me? I was.
5: I'll ride along with you. I want to talk to you.
3: Climb in. Climb in.
5: Yeah.
3: Get up. What's on your mind, Matt?
5: Hattie Meisner.
3: That's a sad thing, all right. But I wouldn't worry too much, Matt. She'll come through it all right. She's a strong woman.
5: Yeah, I'm afraid she's too strong.
3: What do you mean?
5: She says if Jake hangs, he's going to kill me.
3: Oh, come now, man.
5: No, it's the truth, Doc. She knows he's guilty. She knows she's wrong. But she has to get it out of her system.
3: That sounds like hysteria. But Hattie isn't a hysterical type of woman. I've treated her through all kinds of sickness and trouble.
5: Yeah. Well, I thought maybe you'd go out and talk to her.
3: Oh, she's got you buffaloed, has she?
5: Yeah, she's got me buffaloed, Doc. Now, do you want me to shoot her or knock her down and get the gun or lock her up? Which?
3: Oh, no, wait a minute. I'm sorry, Matt. I shouldn't have taken it lightly. Yeah, well, I'll talk to her. I'm not sure it'll do any good, but I'll talk to her.
5: Thanks, Doc. You want me to come along?
3: No, no, Matt. I think I'd better try this alone.

0: there, Chester. Kind of early for you, isn't it?
1: Yeah, right, Miss Kitty. I got to see Miss Kitty.
0: She was here a minute ago. There she is, Chester, looking at that pair of chairs that broke up last night.
1: Thank you kindly. Miss Kitty? Miss Kitty?
2: Hello, Chester. What brings you...
1: Miss Kitty, you've got to do something.
2: All right, Chester. What do you have in mind?
1: It's about that woman and Mr. Dillon.
2: Well, no, I don't know about doing anything about Matt and the woman, Chester.
1: Miss Kitty, I ain't funny. It's that Miss Meisner I'm talking about.
2: Oh, yeah, Chester, go ahead. Tell me about her.
1: Well, Doc went to see her to see if he couldn't talk some sense into her and all, and he just didn't get no worse.
2: She's still determined, is she?
1: Yes, Miss Kitty, she is. She says she's going to walk right up and shoot Mr. Dillon after her boys, huh?
2: Oh, it's a shame.
1: It's more than a shame. Mr. Dillon's just going to sit there and let her walk in and do it, too. He ain't so much as cleaned his gun about it.
2: Well, it isn't that simple, Chester. She's a good woman.
1: Well, my goodness, I know it ain't simple. But there must be something somebody can do. We can't all sit around and let her kill him just because she's a good woman.
2: No, we can't.
1: You got to think of something, Miss Kitty.
2: Now, Chester, you know I want to help.
1: Wanting just ain't enough no more. If somebody don't do something, we're going to be in an awful fix.
2: Now, Chester, calm down.
1: I ain't going to calm down, Miss Kitty, till somebody does something about this.
2: All right, Chester, all right. I'll think of something, though I swear I don't know what it'll be.

0: Mrs. Henshaw? Mrs. Henshaw?
1: You wish to see me?
0: Yes, Mrs. Henshaw, I did.
1: Do I know you?
0: I'm Kitty Russell.
1: Oh, yes.
0: I'd like to come in for a minute.
1: Very well, then. Come in.
0: Thank you.
1: In here. Sit down, Miss Russell, on the sofa.
0: Thank you.
1: Now, what did you wish to see me about?
0: Mrs. Henshaw, I'm a great one for minding my own business.
1: Commendable attitude.
0: But something terrible may be going to happen, Mrs. Henshaw. I think there's a chance you can stop it.
1: Me? In what way?
0: It's about Mrs. Meisner.
1: Miss Russell, that name is not heard kindly in this house.
0: I can understand that, Mrs. Henshaw, but
1: I'm really not interested in anything you might have to say on the subject.
0: I know the loss of your boy was a bitter thing, Mrs. Henshaw, but there's no need to add more trouble to it.
1: It was none of my doing, Miss Russell.
0: Of course it wasn't, but now you can help. Mrs. Meisner says she's going to shoot Matt Dillon.
1: I assume the marshal can take care of himself.
0: Well, of course Matt can take care of himself, but he doesn't want to have to hurt Mrs. Meisner. And if you had just talked to her, maybe you could make this.
1: I have nothing to say to Hattie Meisner. Now or ever.
0: Mrs. Henshaw, what's done, done. She's going to lose her boy, too. There's no need for more suffering.
1: Miss Russell, I can understand your concern for the marshal. I understand he's a particular friend of yours.
0: Matt is a good friend.
1: But it is no concern of mine. He has a job to do. I see no reason to interfere with it.
0: Mrs. Henshaw,
1: I'll show you to the door.
0: I can find it.
1: I will show you to the door.
0: Yes, of course. Do it properly, Mrs. Henshaw. Do it all properly. But don't show a little kindness to another woman in trouble.
1: Good day, Miss Russell.
0: I'm not so sure, Mrs. Henshaw.
2: Hi, this is Dennis James. Say, remember way back when this melody was popular?

0: There's something very special about a longtime favorite, isn't there? Well, folks feel the same way about one of Kellogg's favorites, Kellogg's All Bran. Going on 41 years now, it's been America's most popular good food way to fight irregularity from lack of bulk. Because it's whole bran, Kellogg's All Bran gentles away irregularity safely and reliably. And because it's deep toasted for extra crispness, it never gets mushy in milk. There's only one All Bran, Kellogg's All Bran. That's A-double-L-hyphen-B-R-A-N. Kellogg's All Bran.
1: Well, all I can say is we're all wasting our money tonight.
2: What do you mean, Doc?
1: Well, I should have said everybody but you, Chester, yeah. You're the only one who's eaten with any enjoyment.
3: Chester can always eat, Doc.
2: Well, that's what a body's supposed to do. You should know that, Doc.
4: He knows it, Chester. He just can't put the idea across, even to himself.
1: Well, I'm frank to admit I'll have more appetite tomorrow night. If everything comes out all right.
3: Yeah.
2: Mr. Dillon, you're positive nothing can interfere with the... Well, with the hanging.
3: Nothing. Nothing but a miracle.
2: And you expect that Miss Meisner to come walking in, toting a gun?
3: That's what she says.
4: I never heard of two women that were so stubborn about being talked to.
1: Yeah, they're both a little crazed by the grief of losing their sons, and they're reacting in different ways.
4: Well, I should see that, but you'd think somebody could get through to at least one of them.
1: It's a difficult case.
3: Yeah, well, tell you what, why don't we leave it alone till tomorrow, huh?
2: Till tomorrow? But, Mr. Dillon, tomorrow will be too late.
1: Yes, Matt, if you're going to think of anything, you better think of it tonight.
3: But what do you want me to do, Doc? Leave town?
4: That might not be a bad idea.
3: Oh, for heaven's sake, Kitty, I'd have to come back someday, wouldn't
4: I? Well, by that time, Hattie might have cooled off. Isn't that right, Doc?
1: No, I don't think so. This thing is likely to stay with her until it gets out of her system some way. It'll take some kind of a trigger to let loose of her emotions.
4: I hope it isn't a real trigger.
2: Well, it's just a terrible, terrible thing. That's what it is.
3: All right. All right, let's talk about something else.
2: Well, but maybe if we keep on studying and figuring...
4: Yeah. Let everybody think.
3: I said let's talk about something else. Huh?
4: But, Matt, maybe if we get an idea...
3: I don't want to hear any more about it. Now, do you get that idea?
2: Yes, sir, Mr. Dillon.

0: I declare. It's her, Mr. Doom. Ms. Meisner's driving up in her buggy.
1: Huh? Oh, all right, Chester. You go on out back like I told you.
0: Now, are you sure, Mr. Doom, that you don't want me to stay?
1: I'm sure. Go on now. I don't want her walking in here feeling she's surrounded. Now, go on. Get out.
0: Oh. All right.
2: Marshal?
1: Come in, Miss Meisner.
2: I come. Like I said.
1: Oh. I think we could talk a little better if you'd put the gun
2: Ain't
1: down.
2: Ain't no need for talking. They hung my boy this morning.
1: Yes, ma'am. You can let him lie in peace.
2: There ain't no peace for me, Marshal Dillon.
1: I'd help you if I could, ma'am. I'd help Jake if I could.
2: There ain't no helping. For me or for you.
1: You're a good woman, Ms. Meisner. You don't want a shooting on your conscience.
2: My conscience tells me to kill the man that took my boy.
1: I'm not going to let you kill me, ma'am.
2: You ain't stopping me.
1: I don't want to hurt you, but you put the gun down, Ms. Meisner.
2: Stay where you are, Marshal Dillon.
1: I said put the gun down.
2: I swear I'll...
3: Patty,
2: let it go.
3: Leave
2: let
3: me
2: the
3: me.
2: Gun go. It's no answer. Let me take it.
1: All right, let me have it. I got it, Miss Henshaw.
2: You got no right, Loretta Henshaw. You got no right. I wasn't even good enough for you to talk to at the burying.
3: I was wrong, Hattie. I'm sorry.
2: Being sorry ain't bringing my boy back.
3: No.
2: I'm not bringing my boy back either. But neither is being bitter, Hattie. Neither is being bitter.
3: You ain't no one to talk.
2: Maybe not. But I spent the night long on my knees about it. It's going to be hard, Hattie, without our boys. I've had hate in my heart, too.
3: Miranda.
2: But I learned in the praying that the only way to feel close to my dead son is to feel love. Love for him and love for the world. Without it, he fades away.
3: My Jake fades away, too. That's what I can't rightly bear. It fades away.
2: Then give him a chance to stay near Hattie. Let the hate out of your heart. Let him in.
3: I ain't been one to hate. I just didn't know nothing else to do.
2: Cried, Hattie. Cried.
3: I ain't letting myself shed no tears.
2: Let them come. Let them cool your grief.
3: Marshal. Sorry, Marshal. I'm sorry.
1: That's all right, Miss Meisner.
2: I'll take her home with me, Marshal Dillon.
1: Thank you, Miss Henshaw.
2: She'll be all right now.
1: Yes, ma'am. I'm sure she will.
2: And I'll be all right, too.

0: There's a man with a beard named Mitch Miller. No, not the beard, the man. There's also a man with a show named Mitch Miller. Yes, the show and the man, the same man with the beard. The same man knows all those fabulous gals and guys from the sparkling world of show business. Mitch holds open house for them and you Sunday nights on CBS Radio. That's the Mitch Miller Show, beard and all. Gunsmoke. 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The story was specially written for Gunsmoke by Marion Clark, with editorial supervision by John Meston. Featured in the cast were Gene Bates and Virginia Christine. Harley Bear is Chester, Howard McNear is Doc, and Georgia Ellis is Kitty.
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At 7:10, yours truly, Johnny Dollar, makes a hurried trip to Philadelphia in a desperate effort to save a longtime friend from being accused of arson. Suspense brings you another thrilling and spine-chilling story at 7:35, and Mitch Miller introduces you to some fascinating guests at 8:05.

Around Dodge City and in the territory on West, there's just one way to handle the killers and the spoilers, and that's with a U.S. Marshal and the smell of gun smoke.

0: Gunsmoke, starring William Conrad. The story of the violence that moved west with young America. And the story of a man who moved with it.
1: I'm that man. Matt Dillon, United States Marshal. The first man they look for and the last they want to meet. It's a chancy job, and it makes a man watchful and a little lonely.

0: Well, your horse is ready, Mr. Dillon. He's tied out in front.
1: Okay, Chester.
0: And the papers for Jeff Worth?
1: Uh-huh.
0: I still don't see why you got to ride clean out there just for him to sign them. Can't he do it next time he comes to town?
1: Now, these are land rights papers, Chester. Government stuff. Jake's not doing me any favor by signing them.
0: Well, when will I expect you back, Mr. Dillon?
1: Not tomorrow evening, probably, unless Jake isn't at home when I get there. It might take longer, I don't know.
0: I see.
1: By the way, there's something you can do while I'm gone, if you will.
0: Yes, sir. What's that?
1: That door out back. Been off the hinges 2 winters now.
0: Oh.
1: It should be awful nice to have it fixed, wouldn't it?
0: Well, it's awful hot for that kind of work.
1: Yeah, too hot in the summer, too cold in the winter, huh?
0: I'll fix it, Mr. Jones.
1: Good, Chester. And you might clean up out back a little, too. Those cells look like we've been boarding cattle out there, not men.
0: Yes, sir.
1: Well, I'll see you in a couple of days.
0: Bye, Mr. Jones. Have a nice trip. Sometime I think I might maybe just go to San Francisco and get me a job being a rich millionaire gold digger. Live at a nice big hotel. Not never wash up, nothing, never. Never do nothing tall except drive around in a fancy rig and have people say, good morning, Mr. Proudfoot. Hello, Doc.
2: Yeah, I saw Matt riding out a minute ago.
0: Yeah, he's went.
2: Where's he headed for?
0: He's went out into the country. Won't be back for a day or so.
2: We left you here alone, huh?
0: Well, now, it kindly looks that way, don't it?
2: Must be an important mission. Well, he probably wants to travel alone.
0: Fast and light. That ain't it at all. He would have took me. But he wants me to stay here and kind of keep an eye on things.
2: Oh, you mean he wants to know how many killings took place? And how many times the bank was held up, huh? Things like that?
0: Doc, I ain't quite as useless as you seem to think.
2: I know.
0: I got more to do than ride around all over the country in an old buggy handing out sugar pills to defenseless old ladies or just walking up and down the plaza looking for somebody to gossip with. I don't need some old sawbones to tell me what good I am or not.
2: The cook at Delmonico's told me they've got antelope stew today.
0: I don't care what the... Antelope stew?
2: I was kind of looking for someone to eat with.
0: Well,

0: Oh, sure you don't want some more, Stu?
1: Well, then, no, thank you, Doc. I just couldn't.
0: Can't fly on one wing, you know.
1: Well, maybe you're right. Spoon out just a little dab more, please.
0: All right, sir. There
1: you are. Thank you. Doc, you know that fellow just come in?
0: No, why?
1: Well, he sure looking at you funny. He's coming over here.
2: I'm Bryce Harp, Judge. What? I said my name's Bryce Harp. You remember me?
0: Well, no, I'm sorry, I don't.
2: You got a convenient memory, Judge.
0: Judge? What's this judge business?
1: He ain't no judge, mister. It's a whole lot more likely he'd be on the other side of the bench.
2: Sure luck I run into.
0: Now, wait a minute, mister. I'm a doctor. I'm not a judge.
2: What?
0: A doctor, I said.
1: Oh, he's a doctor, sure enough, mister. And if there's something wrong with your horse, he can prove
0: it. Oh, shut up, Chester.
2: So that's it. You're hiding out.
0: Well, now, wait a minute. Now, what in the world are you talking about?
2: Judge Kennebrew, big man in Wyoming. Horse doctor in Kansas. What happened, Judge? They tell you I was getting out?
0: I haven't the slightest idea what you're talking about, my friend.
2: I'm talking about 7 years in state prison. 7 long years you sentenced me to, Judge. 7 years to think about what I'd do when I got out.
0: I tell you, I'm not a judge, you fool. You ask anyone, they'll tell you. I'm Doc Adams.
2: Judge, I don't care what you call yourself or what you claim to be. I've been waiting 7 years to meet up with you again. And it ain't likely you nor anybody else can talk me out of killing you.
0: Killing?
2: That's all I've been waiting for, Judge. And I don't much care how I catch you either.
1: Now, look here. You can't go around threatening people like that.
2: Don't tell me what I can do. I've had 7 years of people telling me what I can do.
0: Oh, you're crazy. You're drunk.
2: Well, I'll see you later, Judge.
1: I'll be doggone.
2: Well, I've been called a lot of things in my life, but never a judge.
1: He said he was going to kill you, Doc.
0: Oh, they mistook me for someone else. Judge, someone or other. You'll find out the truth soon enough.
1: Well, yeah, but he thinks you're just covering up with his doctor business.
0: Nah, I don't think there's too much to worry about, Chester. This Bryce Harp is just another pilgrim gone off balance with a hard life out here.
1: He was mighty pale for a prairie man, Doc.
0: Hey, prison pallor?
1: Oh, no. Doc, I don't think you should ought to take this so light. Maybe seriouser than you think.
0: Nah, Chester, I know a thing or two about people. Harp's just a little off balance. I probably won't remember a thing about this by nightfall.
1: Yeah. Maybe, but I ain't so sure.
0: Oh, now, look. He wasn't wearing a gun, was he?
1: Well, no. Come to think of it, he wasn't.
0: Well, there you are, you see. The man comes busting in here saying he's going to kill me. He's making threats, and he isn't even armed. Now, just stop threatening. He just do that. Go ahead.
1: Okay, Doc. Guess you know. But I don't mind telling you, I sure will be easier when he leaves town. Or Mr. Dillon gets back. Or rather.

0: Well, good evening, Chester.
1: Oh, Miss Kitty.
0: Are you drinking tonight?
1: Oh, might as well, Jeff. Ain't got nothing much else to do. I guess I'll have beer, Sam.
2: Yeah, you're coming right up, Chester.
0: I hear Matt rode out to Drake Woods' place.
1: Doc's been here, huh?
0: Yeah, he stopped in on his way home.
2: And here you are, Chester.
3: Did Doc tell you about being mistook for a judge?
0: Yeah, having his life threatened. That man must be crazy.
1: And that Doc says he's harmless. He don't even carry a gun.
0: Well, it's a good thing. Fancy Doc as a judge.
1: I sure would hate to come up before him if he was. If he got through chewing on you, there wouldn't be enough left to send to jail.
0: Oh, no, he's not that bad.
1: You don't know him like I do.
2: Give me a beer, Barkey.
1: Kid, that's him. That's Bryce Harp right there.
0: Well, he doesn't look like any tiger to me.
1: Maybe not, but he's still kind of hard to figure out.
2: Hey, you need that whole bar to drink that miserable glass of beer? You need the whole saloon to show off in?
4: Huh?
2: What's that? You heard me, mister. I don't believe it. You just ain't got enough blood in you to stand there and talk like that. You're wearing a gun. And I'm going to use it to split your head in two.
1: Pull it right there.
2: Oh.
1: Did you see that?
0: He said he didn't have a gun.
2: Then just take it easy, mister. Get out of here. Fast.
4: Sure. Sure, I'm going.
1: Evermore.
0: Well, I was sure wrong. That man's quite a tiger after all.
1: Why, the way he run Bob Forrest out of here. Well, I guess he ain't as harmless as Doc thought. That man is a real menace.
0: Chester, how soon did you say Matt would be back?
1: Tomorrow night, he said. And from the looks of things, that may be too late.
0: It sure might.
1: Miss Kitty, you said Doc was on his way home when he come by here?
0: Why? What are you going to do?
1: Well, I better find him and tell him about all this.
0: Maybe you'd better do more than that.
1: Like what?
0: Well, I don't know, but if he's really after Doc, it's no joke.
1: Yeah, I know. Miss Kitty, do you suppose you could keep Harp here for a while? Just keep an eye on him, like?
0: Well, I could give him a drink or two in the house.
1: Yeah, you know that. And I'll see you later. I'm going over to Doc's.
0: You got a plan?
1: Well, not yet, but I'll think of something.

0: Doc? Doc? Doc?
1: Well, for heaven's sakes, Chester, what are you doing here this time of night? Come on in,
0: Doc. As a matter of fact, I'm glad you came.
1: I was looking over some unpaid bills.
0: Doc.
1: Your name is pretty prominent.
0: Never mind that now.
1: Never mind it. Chester, you've owed me way back.
0: Doc, you ain't gonna live long enough to collect it if you don't listen to me.
1: Oh, all right, what are you talking about?
0: It's Bryce Harp, Doc. I just seen him in action, or at the Long Branch.
1: In action?
0: Well, he didn't kill nobody, but he's got a gun, and he's awful professional with it.
1: But he run Bob Forrest out of that saloon like he was a schoolboy in a pumpkin patch.
0: He ran that bully out, huh?
1: He sure did. And, Doc, I think he aims to come here and kill you, and ain't no two ways about
0: it. Oh, Chester, I told you the man's off balance.
1: That's the whole trouble, Doc. If he was an ordinary man, just a plain gunman, it wouldn't be so bad, but he ain't. And right or wrong, he's got a grudge against you, and... Well, doggone it, I can't just sit by and let him come murder you.
0: Well, now, wait just a minute. Now, you really think he means business, Doc?
1: I know he does, Doc. I know it sure as I'm breathing.
0: All right, yes. I'll start carrying a gun.
1: Doc, how long since you fired that old wreck of a gun?
0: Well, I'm not too sure I ever fired it.
1: Then you'd just be plain foolish to start toting it now. It'll probably blow up anyway.
0: Well, for heaven's sake, what do you want me to do?
1: Look, Doc, was you going out any horse tonight?
0: Well, I don't generally stay cooped up in here for very long.
1: Will you stay in tonight? Don't you budge out of here.
0: Oh, now, look.
1: I got the idea, Doc, and it might maybe get worse. I'll be back in a little bit. In the meantime, you keep that door locked tight, and don't you open it to nobody. Nobody at all. You hear?
0: You mind what I say now?
1: No,
0: you lock this door, Doc. I'll be back after a bit.
1: Oh, Chester. Whatever it is, he hasn't mind. I might as well go along. Lock the door.
0: I'll say one thing. Now he's got the bit in his teeth. He's really running.

0: down your fire rope. Hurry.
1: Oh, wait a minute. I'll get it. Hurry. Well, now what?
0: I'm coming up.
1: Hey, you'll break your whole neck.
0: Shh, don't worry.
1: Here I come. Keep coming. Right. Well, you'll make it. Just, easy. Don't take out.
0: Kind of. Watch it. Watch it.
1: Come on.
0: There. Now I know why the next day.
1: Now, will you please tell me what you're climbing in my back window for in the middle of the night?
0: I had to come the back way, Doc. Bryce Harper's down the street out in front, huh? Well, on the way here, I seen him. That's why I come in the back way, so he wouldn't see me.
1: What's Harper doing down the street?
0: Waiting for his chance to kill you.
1: Hey, you know, I've been thinking, if he was really out to kill me, he would have tried before now.
0: Yeah, but he didn't know you was leaving town until just 2 minutes ago.
1: Leaving town? Who's...
0: It's got to be now or never, the way he sees it.
1: Well, what are you talking about?
0: Look, when I left here, I went back over at the Long Branch, and I kind of spread the word around that you were taking the early stage to St. Louis.
1: St. Louis? What
0: Harp thinks you're up here packing, right?
1: Oh, well, that's... Oh, fine. Yeah, that's just fine. If Harp really is serious about killing me, you've set me up like a bird in a turkey shoot.
0: Yeah, I guess I have it done.
1: What would you want to tell him a fool thing like that for?
0: Because I figure if he's going to try to kill you, it's better to know when and where he's going to try it. It's a lot better than just sitting around waiting for him to shoot you in the back.
1: What are you fiddling with those curtains for?
0: So he'll know for sure you're up here and moving around.
1: I'm just trying to make sure that I get my head blown off, aren't
0: you? Doc, he can try to shoot you from down there in the street. It'd be too easy to miss.
1: Oh, that's a fine theory.
0: Is your front door still locked?
1: Yeah, yes, it is.
0: And give me the key.
1: What?
0: Give me the key.
1: Oh, dear, Mary. Here. Why did you unlock it?
0: How in the world is Harp going to get in here if the door's locked?
1: If he comes in that door, we're just as good as dead. We're right in the line of fire.
0: Of course we are, Doc, but so is he. You better get yourself a comfortable seat. We may have us a long way.
1: Now, wait, what are you doing? Why did you blow off that lamp?
0: Well, with a lamp out, he may think you've went to bed. Then he may not have such a long wait.
1: Oh, I hope you know what you're doing, Chester.
0: So do I, Doc. So do I.
1: Well, I go... I guess all we can do now is just wait.
0: Yeah,

This is Dennis James with something else worth remembering. 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

0: haven't said.
1: Hello, Kitty. Sam.
2: Yeah, where's you?
0: Thought you weren't coming back till tomorrow.
1: I ran into Jake Worth at the Benson place. Saved me a day's ride. You were closed for the night?
0: Oh, yeah. But we can always find a drink for a good customer.
1: That'd help cut the dust, all right.
0: Beer or whiskey?
1: Yeah. A little coffee, I think. We got some.
0: Bring it over the table, will you, Sam?
2: You sure, Miss Kitty.
1: You look tired. Bad day?
0: As usual.
1: Think about how rich you're getting.
2: No, sir. There you are, Marshal.
1: Yeah, thanks, Sam. It's hot.
0: Yeah. Did you stop by the office?
1: No, I just rode in. Why?
0: And you didn't see Chester?
1: No. Is something wrong?
0: Well, Chester's got in his mind that some fellow's going to try to kill Doc.
1: Kill Doc? Well, what fella?
0: I don't know him. He just rode into town.
1: Have you seen him?
0: Yeah, he was in here earlier this evening before we closed up. I'll say one thing. He's handy with a gun.
1: Well, so are half the cowboys in Dodge.
0: Well, yeah.
1: You know, Chester, Kitty, he gets to feeling his responsibility if I'm away. He sees something suspicious in every shadow.
0: Well, that may be, but as I get the story, this man thinks Doc is some judge up in Wyoming who put him in prison, and he's going to kill him.
1: Well, where's Chester now?
0: I haven't seen him in a couple of hours.
1: Kitty, this man that's after Doc, do you know his name?
0: Harp, Chester said it was. Bryce Harp.
1: Bryce Harp. Kitty, I'll see you later.
3: Is Harp still down there, Chester? Yep. Just standing there. Wonder how long he's gonna... Doc? What? He's coming. He's starting for the stairs. Just set tight now and don't make a sound.
4: No, Chester, are you sure?
3: He'll be there in a minute.

0: I have to offer your hand.
1: Chester, you all right?
2: Yeah, I think so. Get that lamp lit.
1: Looks like you got lit, so it ain't nothing. You best get him up.
3: Well, he's still alive, but just barely. Help me get him up there on the table, will you?
1: How is he, Doc? Reckon you'll make it.
3: He took a bullet in the shoulder, but it went on through. Just a matter of cleaning the wound. But this other bullet, here, it's still there, and it's got to come out.
1: What do you think?
3: Well, I don't know, Chester. It's too soon, you know, just how bad off he is.
1: You know, it don't give you a very good feeling to shoot a man, even a bad man.
3: He may be all right. Gangrene didn't set him.
4: Hey, what's happened?
3: Oh, so this fella came up here. Take a shot at me, Matt, and Chester put a couple of bullets in him.
4: I heard the shooting from the other end of town. It sounded like somebody was fighting the Battle of Chickamauga Creek all over again.
3: Oh, Chester got nicked in the bargain.
4: You all right, Chester?
1: Yes, sir.
3: I can tell you one thing, Matt. I'm mighty glad you got back. I swear I've aged a year since yesterday.
4: Well, from the looks of things, you two got along pretty well without me.
3: Well, it's a terrible thing, man, a man getting shot up like that.
4: I wouldn't feel too sorry for Bryce Harp, Doc.
3: Well, you know him?
4: If Chester hadn't stopped him, Harp might have killed you.
3: Well, who is he, Mr. Jones?
4: I've never seen him before, but I know his reputation, and I've seen his picture. He killed 3 men in a gunfight in Wyoming. Got off with 10 years and broke out after 7 of them. Killed 2 guards.
1: Well, there's nothing more I can do here. I think I'll go on home.
3: Yeah, you do that.
4: I'll go along too, Doug.
3: Yeah, I've got work to do. You two go on. Get out of here.
4: Yeah, see you tomorrow, Doug.
3: Oh, Chester.
1: Yeah? Yeah, Doc?
3: I just want to... Well, thanks.
1: Sure. All right, Doc.

produced and directed in Hollywood by Norman MacDonald, stars William Conrad as Mac Dillon, U.S. Marshal. The story was specially written for Gunsmoke by John Meston and adapted by Mr. MacDonald. Featured in the cast were Harry Bartell and James Nutter. Harley Bear is Chester, Howard McNear is Doc, and Georgia Ellis is Kitty. 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

around Dodge City and in the territory on West, there's just one way to handle the killers and the spoilers, and that's with a U.S. Marshal and the smell of gun smoke.

0: Gunsmoke, starring William Conrad. The story of the violence that moved west with young America. And the story of a man who moved with it.
1: I'm that man. Matt Dillon, United States Marshal. The first man they look for and the last they want to meet. It's a chancy job, and it makes a man watchful and a little lonely.
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0: stay still so somebody couldn't get at him. Doggone bee buzzing around his head all day, get out of the body's brain. Ah! Oh, God, no luck.
1: You know, a sting doesn't do him any good either, Chuck.
0: Oh, Mr. Dillon. Well, I tell you, I'd as soon get stung as listen to all that buzzing.
1: Well, let him sting you then and get it over with.
0: Now, Mr. Dillon, I can't rightly do that.
1: Why don't you try opening the window?
0: No, I just closed it. That's how he got in the first place.
1: All right.
0: Oh, my goodness. Flew right out that window.
1: He was trying to get out all the time, Chester.
0: Well, now, you can't be too sure of that, Mr. Omar. I've known bees to just absolutely ignore. Well, Miss Church.
2: Hello, Chester. Matt.
1: Hello, Samantha. Come on and sit down.
0: Here's chair, man.
2: Thank you. Matt, I need your help.
1: Sure, Samantha. What can I do?
2: Well, it's George.
1: George? Is he in some kind of trouble?
2: That's what I don't know. He ain't come home since day before yesterday.
1: A home from where?
2: Home from right here in Dodge. He rode in from the ranch Monday morning, and I ain't seen him since.
1: That doesn't sound like George. Staying away two nights?
2: No, Matt, it don't. I didn't worry too much about the first night. Man has a right to do some celebrating every now and then, but...
1: Samantha, was he celebrating something special?
2: Well, it's mighty special to us, Matt. He just worked the place free and clear. We sold our first big stand of cattle, Matt, and the money took care of all that we was owing.
1: Uh-huh. Was George bringing the money to town?
2: He saddled up the minute he got it. He rightly couldn't wait to pay off that note, Matt.
1: Yeah. All right, Samantha, I'll tell you what we'll do. Let's go over to the bank. They ought to know something about this.
2: I've been there. I've been every place else I could think of in town. Nobody's seen him. Seems like he never got here at all.
1: Yeah. Tell me this. Who else knew that George was bringing in the money?
2: Nobody. Except maybe Ben. He probably knowed about it all right.
1: Ben? Oh, he's the one who helps you run the place, right?
2: Yes, Matt. We took him in when he was just a little boy. Ray'd got his ma and pa. He's just like our own.
1: Yeah. Nobody else knew.
2: Well, Hobie Price come riding up just as George come out of the barn. They rode off together.
1: Well, have you seen Hobie since then?
2: I asked around for him, Matt, but I ain't found him.
1: Uh-huh.
2: Matt?
1: Yeah?
2: I ain't never been one to give away.
1: I know you haven't.
2: I've got a bad feeling about this, Matt. I got a bad feeling about George. I ain't slept.
1: Samantha, there's no use for a bad feeling yet. You just let me start looking, huh?
2: Yeah. I guess I got to. I ain't getting nowhere.
1: You go on home now. You try to get some rest. It isn't going to do George any good for you to get worn down.
2: I guess you're right.
1: Sure, I'm right. Maybe you better go see Doc, huh?
2: I got no need for doctoring, Matt. Just you find George.
1: Yeah, I'll start looking, Samantha. Right now.

0: Hello, Matt.
1: Hello, Kitty.
0: Down.
1: I haven't got time, Kitty. I'm looking for Hobie Price.
0: Hobie Price?
1: Yeah.
0: Have you done something?
1: I'm not sure. You seen him lately?
0: Oh, no, I'm seeing him. We haven't been in today.
1: It's the last couple of days I'm interested in.
0: Last night? No, night before. Hobie was in then, all right, Matt.
1: Did you talk to him?
0: Nobody could have talked to him that night.
1: What do you mean?
0: He was drinking whiskey like he wasn't ever going to get any more. Buying drinks for everybody in the place.
1: I see. You haven't seen him since?
0: No, ma'am, I haven't. I wouldn't be surprised, though, if he was still sleeping at all.
1: All right, Kitty. Thanks.
0: Are you off to look for Hobie Price?
1: He's one of the people I'm looking for. I'll see you later, Kitty.
0: Sure, Matt. See you later.

It's no surprise to anybody that the attractive and inexpensive new radios have proved popular. It's no surprise, that is, to anyone who listens to CBS Radio. With so much in the way of music, comedy, drama, variety, and news coming your way every day on CBS Radio, more than one radio around the house is more than a convenience. It's almost a necessity for anyone who has a daily routine. The man of the house wants to come home to an attractive home and an attractive wife. But household chores in themselves are rarely inspirational. The smart homemaker is one who refuses to let her regular responsibilities get her down. She gets her work done every day, but she gets her entertainment in too. She has a radio in the kitchen as well as the living room. Chances are, she has a portable radio as well to follow her from one task to another around the house. She knows why the inexpensive new radios are so popular, and she knows the value of CBS Radio too.

0: Mr. Dillon?
1: Yeah, Chester.
0: I declare I don't see why we're doing all this riding when all we got to do is find Hobie Price.
1: Maybe.
0: Well, now, Mr. Dillon, Miss Church seen him ride off with her husband, didn't she?
1: Yeah.
0: And Miss Kitty said she seen him throwing his money around that night, didn't she?
1: Yeah.
0: And he ain't nowhere to be found around Dodge, is he?
1: No.
0: Well, then, Mr. Dillon, it just makes sense. We ought to be riding off after Hobie Price instead of wasting time out here at the church place.
1: Chester, you know which direction Hobie Price rode off in, do you?
0: Well, no. No, Mr. Dillon, I don't.
1: You think we should just sit and dodge and wait until he comes back, do you?
0: Well, no, sir.
1: All right, then. Something else might have happened to Church. He might have had an accident riding in. I want to look the countryside over real good.
0: Yes, sir.
1: Now, there's a lot of land to cover on the church spread. When we get to the fork, you ride off north and I'll ride south. We'll meet at the ranch house.
0: All right, Mr. Dillon.
1: Don't just stick to the trail, Chester. Take a good look around any trees and through the bushes.
0: Yes, sir, Mr. Dillon. I'll look real good. Even though there ain't hardly no likelihood of finding it.
1: You make up your mind about that later.
0: All right, Mr. Dillon, but all the same...
1: Here's the fork. All right, you go that way.
0: You sure you won't need me with you?
1: I think I'll be able to handle it, Chester. Why don't you go along now?
0: All right, Mr. Dillon. Guess you know what you're doing.
1: Well, I know what I want you to do anyway. Go on.

0: Mr. Dillon.
1: Any luck, Chester?
2: No, sir.
0: I didn't find nothing. And I look real good, too.
1: Yeah. All right, come on in. Chester didn't find anything either, Samantha.
3: Oh. Well, thanks for looking anyway, Chester.
0: Oh, yes, ma'am. And I'm sorry I didn't find nothing. Who I mean?
1: This is Ben Stanley, Chester Proudfoot.
0: How do you do?
4: Oh, Chester.
1: We've given the ranch and the road to town a good looking over, and we haven't found a thing. You got any ideas, Ben?
4: No, Marshal, I don't. Mr. Church rode off just like he'd always done.
3: Oh, he set off a bit earlier than usual.
4: Oh, yeah, he done that all right. He was mighty anxious to get that money to the banker.
1: Yeah. Did you see him before he left?
4: Why, yes, Marshal, sure I did. I helped him saddle up.
1: He didn't say anything to you special about anybody he was going to see or anything.
4: No, with the banker. Seemed like that was the only thing on his mind, getting the money there, and that note paid off.
3: Never set well with George owing any money. He wanted things free and clear.
1: Yeah. Samantha, did you and George have any kind of trouble lately? You know, like an argument or something?
3: Oh, Matt, if you're thinking he might just have rode off from me, that ain't so.
1: No arguments, huh?
3: Well, I ain't saying George and I never had our differences, because we did, sure enough. We got along, Matt. We was comfortable together. He wouldn't have rode off, would he, Ben?
4: No, ma'am. No, there wasn't ever nothing like that, Marshal. There's no cause for thinking it.
1: Mm. All right.
3: Matt, you think you'll find him?
1: Lots of people turn up, Samantha. We'll keep trying.

0: I can't say I'm sorry to be back in the office, Miss John.
1: You're getting to be a homebody.
0: No, that ain't so. But I ain't one who want to waste a whole day just riding around in the hot sun, I'll say that.
1: You'll live.
0: Oh, yes, sir, I'll live all right. But we might just as well have stayed here. That's the thing that bothers me.
1: Never mind, Chester. Maybe something came in the mail that's worth your while.
0: I sure do hope so.
1: Chester, would you light someplace? You're starting me to fidgeting.
0: Oh, well, sure, Miss John. You go right on ahead and read your letters.
1: Well, thank you. That's very nice of you.
0: I'm going to itch in places.
1: What?
0: Nothing, Miss John. Nothing at all.
1: Chester, what's the matter with you? You got a beetle under your shirt or something?
0: Why, no, sir, Miss John, but it does seem that there is always some place that needs scratching.
1: Something bite you?
0: Oh, no, sir, I ain't been bit. Just these little red patches here. See,
1: let me look.
0: See?
1: Well, pull up your shirt.
0: Yes, sir.
1: Sure breaking out in a rash. You better let Doc have a look at that.
0: Oh, no, that ain't needed, Mr. Dillon. It'll be all right. Just itch.
1: Maybe all right for you, but it's not all right for me. Seeing your scratch makes me itch, too.
0: Well, Mr. Dillon...
1: Go on, Chester. Take your itch to Doc.

0: This stuff ought to make you feel better, Chester. Now hold still. Now, don't tell me that hurts.
1: Well, it's cold, Doc.
0: Oh, cold. I bet you're the only person in Dodge today complaining about anything being cold.
1: Thanks, Doc.
0: Oh, I'm glad to do it. I'd hate to see Matt bothered by your scratching the way you said he was.
1: Oh, he sure was. I could have stood it all right, but Mr. Dillon... He was getting pretty edgy about it.
0: Will you tell him for me that he's lucky he only had you to contend with?
1: How's that, Doc?
0: I had another case just like yours yesterday. Ben Stanley. Funny thing, too. The first time I've seen ivy poisoning this year. And then there's two of them in 2 days. All right, Chester. Put your shirt on now.
1: Okay, Doc. Was Ben scratching real bad, too, Doc?
0: Oh, was he? Like 3 hound dogs with fleas. He had a pretty good case of it.
1: Well, that's good.
0: Well, what's good about it?
1: It's just good to know that somebody else scratched himself when he itched, that's all. And I bet Mr. Dillon would scratch himself, too.
0: Well, he would if he had what you've got. Now, here at Chester, you better take a bottle of this along. And dab some of the lotion on your itchy spots every once in a while. Keep the itch down.
1: Oh, well, thank you, Doc.
0: That's all right, Chester. As the old saying goes, you scratch my back and I'll scratch yours.
1: Oh, you want me to scratch your back, Doc?
0: Oh, no, Chester, never mind. Go scratch Matt's.

0: 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Okay.
1: Now, Kitty, I didn't find Hobie Price, and I didn't find anything at the church place.
2: You might as well have stayed right here.
1: You're thinking of all the beer I'd have bought.
2: We don't need your business today, Matt. An awful lot of people are drinking an awful lot of beer.
1: Yeah, it's a good day for it.
2: Here comes Chester.
1: Yeah.
3: Miss Dillon, excuse me, Miss Kibbert, I got some news for him.
2: That's all right, Chester.
1: What is it, Chester?
3: Well, sir, I passed Moss Grimmick on the street, and he said a fellow rode in this morning said he'd seen Hobie Price.
1: Where?
3: Darn it. Says he's staying at a hotel there, big as you please.
1: Well, it fixes us a nice hot ride for tomorrow.
3: Yes, sir.
2: Well, I hope you have more luck than you had today.
1: Yeah, me too. Now, you must have seen Doc, Chester. You're standing still.
3: Oh, yes, sir, I did. He gave me some white stuff in a bottle.
2: You're supposed to do your drinking in here, Chester.
3: Oh, no, Miss Kitty, it wasn't a drink. It was to splash on myself to cure me of the itch.
1: Thank goodness it's working. He was driving me crazy, Scratch.
3: Well, you better start worrying about yourself, Miss John.
1: Oh, what do you mean by that?
3: Well, this itch may be something that's going to spread around. You might get it for yourself. Doc took care of Ben Stanley for it just yesterday.
2: Oh, don't be silly, Chester. I never heard of an epidemic of poison ivy.
1: Neither did I. Ben Stanley?
3: Yes, sir. Doc gave him a bottle of the self-same lotion just yesterday.
1: Chester, did you get off your horse when you were riding on the church place this morning?
3: Yes, I did. I watered him at the creek that wandered all over the place there, down in them brambles. Pretty little place there.
1: I'm going to give you a chance to see it again.
3: Well, no, I ain't that anxious. To tell the truth, I'd rather...
1: We'll be riding out there in the morning early.
2: I thought you were going to learn it.
1: Maybe I won't have to, Kitty. Come on, Chester. Let's go get some sleep.

0: All right now, Chester, there's the creek.
1: Yes, sir, I see it.
0: You'll find the exact place where you got off your horse, huh?
1: Yes, sir, but I don't see how it makes all that difference, so...
0: Well, let me worry about that.
1: Yes, sir. Let me see, we're right along in here someplace. Yes, sir, I remember that dead log.
0: All right, we'll leave the horses here. You smeared Doc's lotion on this morning?
1: Well, I didn't hardly think it was necessary.
0: Maybe sorry after you go through these bushes again.
1: Mr. Dillon?
0: Yeah?
1: If George Church was here, I'd have seen him yesterday, wouldn't I?
0: I don't know, Chester. We'll just keep looking for a while. All through these bushes.
1: All right.
0: Chester.
1: Yes, sir.
0: Go get a shovel off one of the horses.
1: Yes, sir.
0: Very neat job. Almost too neat. Come on, hurry up, Chester.
1: I'm coming fast. I can't, Mr. Dillon.
0: Down there.
1: Gracious alive. Looks like a grave.
0: Yeah, fresh dug. We better see who's in it.
1: Yes, sir. Very deep.
0: He's dug in a hurry.
1: Hobie Price drug him here?
0: Not unless he has a case of poison ivy.
1: Oh, Mr. Dillon, you don't think...
0: Yeah, Chester, I think Ben Stanley buried Church's body here and got the itch like you did.
1: That nice young fellow, Mr. Dillon?
0: Well, I could be wrong. I need a lot more than this to tell a judge, anyway.
1: You can't hang a man just for scratching himself.
0: No, you can't, Chester. Come on, let's find out if I'm wrong.

0: Marshal Dillon?
1: Yeah, Ben.
0: If I was you, I'd head south from here. I don't think you're going to find much up ahead.
1: There's a creek up there, isn't there, Chester?
2: Oh, yes, sir. There's a creek there.
1: Our horses will be needing a drink. We might as well ride that way.
0: They can get a drink down this way, too, Marshal. Oh, not that it matters to me. I just want to help you look around.
1: Yeah, thanks. I think we'll just go ahead for a little while.
0: Marshal, down in that gully there. That'd be a good place to look.
1: Yeah, we'll take a look at it after we give the horses a drink. Chester was down in those bushes yesterday. Got himself a bad case of poison ivy. Isn't that right, Chester?
2: Oh, yes, sir. That's right.
1: Did you ever get it, Ben?
0: No. No, it doesn't bother me, none.
1: Nah. Doesn't bother me either. I guess we're lucky.
0: Yeah. Lucky.
1: You know, that rash on your neck looks an awful lot like Chester's.
0: No, that ain't it.
1: Oh, that's good. Now, here we are. You can lead the horses from here. Now, come on, Ben. Get down and give your horse a chance to drink.
0: Sure, Marshal.
3: Sure.
1: Lead the horses down. Right about here ought to be a good place.
0: No. I ain't going. Miss Dillon's making a run for it.
1: Hold it, Stanley.
0: Stay there, Dillon. I'll shoot.
1: Come on.
0: You knew. You knew about it, didn't you, Marshal?
1: Yeah, Ben, I knew.
0: When did you find him?
1: This morning.
0: I didn't mean to kill him, Marshal. I didn't want to hurt him.
1: No,
0: I only wanted the money. But he fought me for it. He fought me so hard, Marshal, I had to kill him.
1: Yeah.
0: I thought I was all right. Miss Church said he was after Hobie Price. I knowed he rode off to the Willits place, but nobody else did.
1: And you weren't about to tell, were you?
0: I didn't mean no harm to Mr. Church Marshal. If he'd just give up the money easy, if he just wouldn't have fought.
1: You know, Ben, some men do funny things like that.
0: Like what, Marshal?
1: Fights for the things that belong to him. And other men get poison ivy and end up getting hung. All right, come on, Chester. Let's help him on his horse.

0: Thousands of copies of the composite forum recommendations of the 1960 White House Conference on Children and Youth have gone out not only to millions of Americans interested in the future of our nation, but to people all over the world. 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
1: 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The story was specially written for Gunsmoke by Marion Clark, with editorial supervision by John Meston. Featured in the cast were Lynn Allen and Sam Edwards. Harley Bear is Chester, Howard McNear is Doc, and Georgia Ellis is Kitty.
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3: Around Dodge City and in the territory on West, there's just one way to handle the killers and the spoilers, and that's with a U.S. Marshal and the smell of guns.

0: starring William Conrad. The story of the violence that moved west with young America. And the story of a man who moved with it.
1: I'm that man. Matt Dillon, United States Marshal. The first man they look for and the last they want to meet. It's a chancy job, and it makes a man watchful and a little lonely.

0: August 13th, 1940.
1: This is London.
2: As the air warfare in Britain increases in tempo, London remains calm and outwardly undisturbed. In this phase of the war, the hope of London, and perhaps the hope of the Empire, rests with the fighter command of the Royal Air Force.
0: Comment from London by CBS newsman Edward R. Murrow 20 years ago. Mr. Murrow's vivid wartime broadcast will furnish much material for tonight's thrilling special broadcast, The Battle of Britain. The Battle of Britain will recall the dauntless courage of the British people under Blitz bombardment, under the threat of imminent invasion. CBS News presents this conclusive page from World War II history tonight. Don't miss it. Another of the outstanding special services of CBS News, covering the past as well as the present in world affairs. 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

0: Might as well stand up, Digger. They're just about ready for you.
1: Bring them over here, Glick.
0: Yeah. We'll start walking. We're mighty lucky to find you so near a cottonwood grove. You don't know what we'd have done otherwise.
2: You'd have thought of something, Glick.
0: Like what?
2: You ain't above shooting a man in the back, are you?
0: You could make me mad talking like that, Digger.
2: And that worries me a lot.
0: Oh, shut up.
1: Hurry up, Glick. Let's get this over with.
0: We've been waiting on you, Pete. What's Rober looking so long-faced about? What I told you before. This ain't right. You telling me it ain't right to hang a horse thief?
3: It ain't right to hang nobody the way you're doing it. I don't hold with lynching.
1: Hanging a horse thief ain't lynching.
3: You can't even prove he's a thief.
1: Then what was he doing with our horses?
2: I was camped. I didn't know nothing about your horses.
1: Well, I suppose they wandered up to you in the night, huh?
2: I don't know how they got there.
1: Yeah.
0: But we do.
3: That ain't so, Glick. We don't know nothing of the kind. I've lost horses the same as you and Pate. And I don't like it any better than you do, but just because this man was camped near a few head of yours, there's no proof he was stealing them.
1: We're wasting time listening to you, Roble.
0: Yeah. You don't like what we're doing, why don't you just get out?
3: All right. I'm gonna get out now.
0: You keep your mouth shut about this, you hear?
1: You wouldn't dare say nothing, Glick.
0: You better not. That noose looks

0: pick up the slack, will you?
1: Yeah.
0: And get that rope tied. I'll go get our horses. You might have the decency to wait and put a bullet in me.
1: Bullets cost 7 cents apiece, Digger.
0: You're worse than I thought.
1: That rope tied enough?
0: You figure it.
1: I guess it'll do. Yeah. All set, Digger?
0: I ain't afraid.
1: Wouldn't matter if you was, would it?
0: Here's your horse, Pete. Let's get mounted.
1: Okay.
0: I'll give his horse a lick and then we'll ride off. I ain't got no stomach to watch a man hang.
2: You coward.
1: Go on, Glick. Get it over with.
0: All right, let's go.

0: cutting you down, Digger. There you are. Now you can breathe. It wasn't too long. You'd hardly passed out.
1: Air feels good.
0: Get your hands untied.
1: Oh, boy. You come back.
0: There. Now you can sit up. You feel okay?
1: You was waiting.
0: I circled back into them trees. I couldn't fight them. Not the two of them. But I sure didn't aim to let them hang you.
1: I don't know. I don't know how to thank a man for saving me.
0: There's no need to.
1: Robo, it's the truth. It's honest truth. I ain't a horse thief.
0: I never thought you was, Digger. Can you stand?
1: Yeah. Look, if we ain't but 10 miles from Dodge, I'd be proud to buy you a drink.
0: All right.
1: I got something mighty interesting to tell you on the way.

0: Arthur, this Saturday, we're waxing all the floors.
1: Not me.
0: You'll only have to move the furniture.
1: All week I've had a nagging backache with sleepless nights, still dragged out.
0: That's why I should think you'd want relief for that backache.
1: But how?
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0: Chester?
1: Hello, Rosa.
0: Ain't Marshal Dillon showed up yet?
1: Well, he went in the office for a minute. He said for you to sit down, he'll be right back out.
0: You tell him about Joe Digger?
1: Well, I told him about the lynching and how you cut him down.
0: Is that all?
1: Well, I started to tell him the rest, but he was in a hurry. He said he'd hear it all from you.
0: It's bad, ain't it?
1: Well, you're doing everything you can about it.
0: I hate informing on people.
1: Yeah, but murder's worse, really. Oh, here he is.
2: Isn't it all over?
3: Hello, Marshal.
2: Sit down.
0: I've been sitting. Ain't time for it.
2: Chester told me about what happened. That was a fine thing you did, Robo.

0: with lynching, Marshal.
1: No.
0: Then I don't hold with murder either.
1: Huh? What do you mean?
0: He's going to kill him. He says he don't care how he does it.
1: This Joe Digger, you mean?
0: That's what he said, Marshal. And he meant it, too.
2: Well, my land, you sure can't blame him much after what they've done to him.
0: I didn't say if his life says he could go on a killing spree, Chester.
1: Where is he, Robo?
0: I left him over at the Long Branch. I don't want to come point him out to you, but he's a tall fella. No beard, wearing a black hat.
1: I'll find him. Come on, Chester. Yes, sir. Are Glick and Pate in town, Robo?
0: I ain't seen him, and I sure don't want to.
1: No. Now, you better keep out of sight for a while.
0: I aim to, Marshal.

0: like he described him feeling?
1: Now, there's Kitty. Let's ask her.
0: Maybe he's already left town looking for Glick and Pete.
1: And we'll have to ride out after him, Chester.
0: Then I hope he ain't left.
2: Hello, Matt. Chester.
1: Hello, Kitty.
0: Oh, Miss Kitty.
3: Sit down and tell me who you're looking for.
0: Now, how did you know we were looking for somebody?
3: I saw how you came there.
0: Mm-hmm.
1: Kitty, did you ever hear of Joe Digger?
3: Not until tonight, man.
1: Oh? Well, you been talking to him?
3: Mm-hmm. Bill Roble brought him in. He went next door for some tobacco. He'll be back directly.
1: Good.
3: I take it you know what happened.
1: Yeah.
3: Then what are you doing here? Why aren't you out after Glick and Pate?
1: One thing at a time, Kitty.
3: Well, if you don't believe it about Joe Beaver now, you will when you see him. He's got a mark around his neck like a blacksmith. It's a horrible thing, Matt, to lynch a man.
1: Yeah, that's about the worst thing I know.
3: What about those two men? I mean, since they really didn't hang him.
1: They came close enough for me, Kitty.
3: Oh, there he is. He just came in. Headed for the bar, you see?
1: Yeah. No, Chester, you stay here.
0: All right, Chester.
4: Too much.
1: You, Joe Digger?
5: Yeah, that's me.
1: I hear you ran into some trouble today.
5: Yeah, I seen you talking to Miss Kitty.
1: Well, I came in here looking for you.
5: What for?
1: I'm a marshal.
5: Oh?
1: Somebody tries to lynch a man, I want to know about it.
5: It's all over, Marshal. They didn't kill nobody.
1: You mean you'd like for me to forget about it?
5: Well, nothing happened. I'm alive, ain't I?
1: Seems to me you take it pretty easy, Digger. An ordinary man might be kind of mad about it.
5: Ah, they made a mistake, Marshal. They thought they was doing right. A little rope burn ain't gonna hurt me.
1: Digger, don't you think you're wasting your time lying to me?
5: What?
1: I came here to tell you to leave Glick and Pate to me.
5: Which one you going after first, Marshal?
1: Why, so you can get the other one?
5: They don't deserve a trial.
1: They're gonna get one. And so will you if you kill either one of them.
5: I've been pretty lucky so far.
1: Look, Digger, I know how you feel about this, but stay out of it from now on. This is my business.
5: Now, you're denying me what's mine.
1: That kind of thinking is going to lead you to the end of another rope. And that's not worth it.
5: And to me, maybe it is.
1: Don't be a fool. Think about it.
5: Okay. I'll think about it. It's midnight now, and I'll think about it till tomorrow midnight. By then, you better have him in jail, Marshal.
1: Sure. Them or you.

0: I bet them Glicks ain't even home, Mr. Jones.
1: Yeah, there's smoke coming out of their chimney, Chester.
0: Didn't it?
1: Not very likely Miss Glick's going to be feeding the law today.
0: Yeah, no, I reckon not.
1: All right, let's leave them here.
0: Hey, that horse you got a loose shoe, ain't it, John?
1: I'll have to fix it before we start back.
0: Providing Glick the lenses, too.
1: Well, he won't have much choice about it.
0: Yeah. Think you'll put up a fight?

0: Dillon, Chester.
1: Me.
0: What are you doing here?
1: Aren't you going to ask us inside?
0: Well, sure. Come on in. The woman's done with dinner, but I'll tell her to find something for you.
1: No, don't bother. I want to talk to you.
0: Oh?
1: What about? You and Hank Pate?
0: Me and Pate.
1: We'll go pick him up when we leave here.
0: Well, what do you mean?
1: I'm taking you both to jail.
0: Well, wait a minute, Marshal.
1: Do I have to explain it to you?
0: That might help. You walk into a man's house and arrest him, he ought to know what it's about.
1: Didn't you and Pate murder a man yesterday?
0: What man?
1: Joe Digger.
0: Digger? I never heard of an old Joe Digger.
1: And you shouldn't go around lynching strangers.
0: Oh, well, that's what this is all about. Oh, yeah, I seen that fella, Marshal. Yeah, I was riding right by there yesterday. I seen him hanging. But I don't know who did it. Sure wasn't me and Pate.
1: Digger says it was.
0: What?
1: He says you and Pate lynched him.
0: Roble told you.
1: Roble cut him down. Digger's alive.
0: Well, then what are you after us for?
1: Attempted murder. You're going to get at least 20 years, Glick. But it'll save your life.
0: What do you mean?
1: Digger's after you. He's going to kill you if he gets a chance, but I beat him here. Now I want to get to Pate's before he does.
0: Pate, he's in Dodge today.
1: And we better get moving. You're a prisoner, Glick.
0: Oh, no, wait a minute, Marshal.
1: Keep an eye on him, Chester. I'm going to take my horse around to the barn and fix that shoe, and then we'll leave, huh?
0: Pate,

0: you come with me. I'll fix that shoe for you. What happened, Chester? Where's Glick?
1: He ran out back.
0: Well, you've been hit.
1: He got me in the arm. It was his wife, Miss Dillon. She called to him from the kitchen, and he went to the door, and she slipped him a gun. He snapped off a shot at me and ran out back so I could move. She stood in the doorway so I couldn't shoot.
0: How's your arm? Is it broken?
1: No, no, it just tore up a little.
0: I'd better stop him before he gets on a horse.
1: She just stood out there in the kitchen and heard every word that was said. I never thought about her aiming to help him.
0: The barn door's open.
1: We gonna walk right up there?
0: No, we can't do that. Here, we'll wait here by the corner of the house. You get out behind that rain barrel.
1: Might as well. I sure ain't much use.
0: Yeah, he's seen it.
2: Don't you try to stop me now, Marshal.
0: It's no use to run. Hold it, Glenn.
1: You got him.
0: Shooting for his middle.
1: How come he rode straight for you? Why didn't he go the other way?
0: He knew our horses were out in front. He wanted to get to them before we did.
1: Well, there's one man that won't go to jail. Oh, my. Here comes his wife.
0: He's dead, ma'am. I'm sorry I had to do it.
3: No.
0: Miss Glick. Ma'am. All right, come on, Chester.
1: Miss Young, you can't go off and leave her like this.
0: I'm going to dig a grave for him. We'll just have to leave her. Or Hank Pate won't go to jail.

There's something very special about a long-time favorite, isn't there? Well, folks feel the same way about one of Kellogg's favorites, Kellogg's All Bran. 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Kellogg's All Bran.

0: Come in.
1: Hello, Doc.
0: Oh, Matt. I'm all finished. Doc says a couple weeks and I can start using my arm again, Mr. Dillon.
1: Good.
0: Yeah, providing you keep it in that sling, Chester.
2: Oh, I will, Doc. I'll be real careful.
1: Is it all right, Doc?
0: Yes, it looks clean, Matt, but I'll change the dressing every day for a while so as I can watch it.
2: Did you get the horses put out, Mr. Dillon?
1: Yeah, I took care of them.
2: We better start looking for Hank Pate.
1: Near midnight, Chester. You go to bed and I'll find him.
2: No, sir, I'm going with you. Oh, I know I ain't much help, but I can look one way while you're looking the other.
1: Well, that's up to you.
0: Up to him? You know, I've heard of cases where this sort of thing was up to the doctor, not the patient.
2: I ain't no patient, Doc.
0: Oh, no? Well, maybe you'll begin to feel more like a patient when I give you my bill.
2: Bill? You gonna charge me for pouring that smelly old stuff on my arm and wrapping it up with a couple of little rags?
0: Chester, your bill has just gone up a dollar.
2: You went out, Doc. I didn't really mean that.
1: You better shut up and come with me, Chester. You'll be a lot safer.
2: Yes, ma'am. I sure am.
1: See you later, Doc.
0: Yes, well, Matt, is there going to be a shooting?
1: I don't know, but you better not go to bed for a while yet.
0: Oh, I'll be here.
1: Chester?
2: Mister?
1: Hasn't your arm even hurt?
2: Well, sure it does. It hurts fierce. But that helps keep me awake.
1: I don't think it hurts at all. You'd be yelling your head off.
2: It does, too, hurt. You just don't realize how brave I am.
1: I'm trying to get you to go to bed, Chester.
2: I know you are. Where will we look first?
1: All right, Texas Trail's closest.
2: Guess if anything already happened, Doc could have heard of it, wouldn't he?
1: Yeah.
2: Say, maybe if we run into Joe Digger first, you ought to lock him up temporarily, like.
1: I aim to. Of course.
2: Pate might have left town already and gone home.
1: And they told me his horse is still at the stable, Chester. I guess he's not planning to go home tonight.
2: He'll be disappointed if he is. That was in Texas Trail, Mr. Dillon.
1: Yeah.
2: Hey, look. There's Joe Digger. He just come out.
1: You stay here.
2: Yes, sir.
3: Too late, Marshal.
1: Did you do that shooting?
3: Well, I waited. I told you I would.
1: You waited for what?
3: Well, to kill Hank Pate.
1: What?
3: It's after midnight. 5 minutes or so. I just figured you wasn't going to do nothing about it.
1: You figured wrong. Were both those shots yours?
3: Sure they were. I didn't even wait for him to draw. You know, a man like that don't deserve a chance.
1: You should have let the law decide about that, Digger. I'd have arrested him. He'd have gone to jail.
3: All right, then why hadn't you done it?
1: Because I was busy.
3: Busy doing what?
1: Trying to take Glick.
3: Trying? Where is he?
1: He's dead. And I guess I beat you to him.
3: You didn't beat me to Hank Pate, Marshal.
1: For your sake, I wish I had. All right, Digger, you're under arrest for murder.
3: Oh, no. Now, that ain't fair.
1: I warned you.
3: No!
0: Mr. Dillon, you all right?
2: What's the matter? Did he try drawing you? I couldn't see him.
1: I tried, Chester. Maybe I should have let him.
2: But then you'd have had to shoot him.
1: I know. This way, like I told him, I probably just saved him for the end of another rope.

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0: Gunsmoke. 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Featured in the cast were Vic Perrin, Lawrence Dobkin, Barney Phillips, and Harry Bartell. 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
1: Around Dodge City and in the territory on West, there's just one way to handle the killers and the spoilers, and that's with a U.S. Marshal and the smell of gun smoke.

0: starring William Conrad. The story of the violence that moved west with young America. And the story of a man who moved with it.
1: I'm that man. Matt Dillon, United States Marshal. The first man they look for and the last they want to meet. It's a chancy job, and it makes a man watchful and a little lonely.

0: Yeah, Marshal Dillon. Come in, Marshal, come in.
1: Hello, Teeters. You got time to give me a haircut? I think I kind of need one.
0: Sure. You're the only customer I've had in an hour, Marshal. Now just hang your coat and your gun belt right over there, and I'll get things ready for you.
1: All right.
0: Hey, I haven't seen you around town lately, Marshal.
1: I've been over in Abilene for a week. I just got back late last night.
0: Oh. You must have come in on the midnight feed.
1: Yeah, that's right.
0: I sure wish I could get out of Dodge once in a while.
1: Not the way I do it, you wouldn't. You'd just be glad that you can stay here, Teeters.
0: Yeah, maybe you're right, Marshal.
1: Hey, isn't this a new chair you've got?
0: Yes, sirree. That's the finest barber chair west of St. Louis.
1: Wow. Well, well, well, that's pretty fancy.
0: You betcha. Try it. Now, you comfortable?
1: I'll tell you after I find out if you've raised your prices to pay for it.
0: Well, here, let me get this cloth over you. There we are. Yeah, haircut's still a quarter, Marshal.
1: A shave?
0: Too tight around your neck.
1: Oh, that's okay. What about shaves?
0: Price of a shave is going up a dime, Marshal.
1: A dime?
0: Now, Marshal, you wouldn't want to stand in the way of progress for the sake of a dime, would you?
1: Who's progress?
0: Well, anyway, you don't need a shave. Not today, anyway.
1: Yeah, that's a good thing.
0: Just take a chair there, stranger. I'll be with you in a few minutes.
2: In a few minutes?
0: Yep, you're next, right in line.
2: Barber.
0: What?
2: I ain't next.
0: Why, of course you are. There's nobody ahead of you.
2: I said I ain't next.
0: You mean you won't wait?
2: That's right. I won't wait.
0: Oh, sure you will. I work fast. It won't be longer than 10 minutes at the most. Now, you...
2: You don't understand. I want to shave. I want it right now. You can cut his hair later.
0: What?
2: You heard me.
0: Well, now, look, mister, you don't know who you're...
1: Shut up, Taters.
2: Get out of that chair, mister.
1: All right, Taters, take the sheet off of me.
0: All right. Here.
1: Okay, mister. I'm out.
2: Then move. I want to sit down.
1: You don't quite understand.
2: I don't understand what.
1: I didn't get out of that chair so you could have it.
2: You're going to be troublesome, ain't you?
1: Mm-hmm. And there's not much you can do about it.
2: Isn't there?
1: You don't see very well, mister.
2: What?
1: I'm not wearing a gun. It's hanging on the wall over there.
2: Oh.
1: You gonna shoot an unarmed man in front of a witness?
2: Go get your gun. Put it on.
1: No.
2: Do it.
1: You licked, mister. How are you gonna make me do it? By shooting me?
2: Put your gun on.
1: I don't like killings. But if you don't turn around and walk out that door, I'm gonna half kill you with my fist. Now you get moving.
2: All right. You got me this time. The next time, you'll be wearing a gun. It'll be some difference then.
0: My goodness, Marshal, you took an awful chance here.
1: Who was he, Teeters?
0: I don't know. But I never saw him before. But he might have killed you, Marshal.
1: That would have been murder. You get hung for murder. Why don't you quit shaking and let's get this haircut over with? He won't be back.

0: Hello, Miss Dillon.
1: Hello, Chester.
0: I was looking for you.
1: I've been right here in the office the past half hour.
0: I know you have. I went by the barbershop and Teeters told me. And he also told me how you handled that fellow.
1: Oh, did he?
0: Teeters described him to me, Mr. Dillon. I know who he is.
1: You do?
0: He come here about a week ago, just after you went to Albline.
1: Well, what's his name?
0: Springer. Nate Springer.
1: What?
0: That's right.
1: Are you sure that was Nate Springer?
0: Well, it couldn't have been nobody else. Well, why? You said you don't know him.
1: No, I don't, but I've heard about him.
0: You have? Where?
1: All over. Nate Springer's got quite a reputation.
0: As a gunman, you mean?
1: Yeah, he's a gunman, all right. They say he's the most nerveless gunman that ever lived. He's all ice. Pat Masterson told me once that out in Arizona, a man got the drop on him and Springer started to laugh.
0: Laugh?
1: He asked him what he was laughing about. Springer said he never had before and he didn't want to die without seeing what it was like.
0: Oh, my man, what happened?
1: It's kind of hard to shoot a man who's enjoying his first laugh, Chester.
0: I'll be darned. What do you reckon he's doing in Dodge?
1: Springer's a killer, a paid killer. That's all he's ever done anywhere.
0: Well, then why don't you go arrest him?
1: Well, he's not wanted that I know of. There are no circulars out on him.
0: Well, but you can't just wait till he kills somebody.
1: No. And I can't put him in jail till he does.

0: You got time for another cup of coffee, Matt?
1: Take time, Doc.
0: Good. And here you are.
1: Now, thanks.
0: Well, things are pretty wild up in Abilene.
1: It's still a camp with a hair on, Doc.
0: Worse than Dodge?
1: No, I wouldn't say that.
0: But I'll stay here.
1: Why? You're usually complaining about Dodge.
0: I'm thinking of business, Matt. Business. What's there to do in a peaceful town, aside from delivering a baby now and then, or setting a broken leg?
1: You sound pretty bloodthirsty, Doc.
0: I don't do the shooting, Matt. It's men like that Nate Springer that you were telling me about.
1: Doc. Nate Springer's sitting over there in the corner.
0: He is? Where?
1: Right over there. Alone with his back to the wall.
0: Oh, yes. Yes. Well, he looks like a killer, all right.
1: He is.
0: Did you see how he keeps looking around there? It's like he thinks everybody in this room's his enemy.
1: Man like that doesn't have friends.
0: He doesn't even take his hat off, you see there? He's all ready to shoot and jump out of the door, I suppose. How can he eat if he doesn't even look at his plate? Uh-oh, he's getting up, man. He's coming this way.
1: Yeah.
0: He hasn't finished his dinner.
1: You better turn around, Doc.
0: Okay, but you keep your eye on him. I don't like that man.
2: Hey, you.
0: Me?
2: What was you staring at me for?
0: Well, I wasn't staring at you.
2: No man stares at me without a reason. I don't like it. I want to know why you was doing it.
0: Well, now, look here, mister. You're getting all upset over nothing. You ruin your dinner working yourself up.
2: You tell me why you were staring at me, or I'll put a hole in you. I'll do it.
0: Well, you're awful jumpy for a big gunman.
2: Tell me, I said.
1: Hold it, Springer. This is Doc Adams. He doesn't carry a gun.
2: He doesn't?
0: No, but sometimes I wish I
1: did. Wait a minute, Doc.
2: You getting into this, mister?
1: I am.
2: Who are you, anyway?
1: Matt Dillon.
2: Matt Dillon.
1: That's right.
2: I knew I'd run into you sooner or later.
1: Why?
2: In my line of work, there's always some lawman wanting to interfere.
1: Sure, it'll happen here, Springer. You kill anybody.
2: Fair fight's fair fight, ain't it?
1: Not when you're paid to pick a fight with a man.
2: Like I said, Marshal, I knew I'd run into you.
1: Springer, when I find out who you're after, I can probably find out who's paying you. Then I'll jail you and him both.
2: But you're going to lose a lot of sleep trying to find out, Marshal.
1: I can stand it. You're the one that needs sleep, Springer, a lot of it. Without any bad dreams.
0: Looks like the man of ice is starting to melt, Matt.
1: Something's happening to him, Doc. Whatever it is, it isn't good.

0: Kitty.
1: I didn't see you, Matt.
0: Why don't you sit down, if you got time.
1: Oh, I don't have to go to work till after sundown. Guess I might as well sit here and watch Front Street with you as anything else.
0: Good. A little air is good for you.
1: A lot of it would be even better.
0: You know, Kitty, you ought to buy a horse.
1: Huh?
0: Take a ride up the river every day or so.
1: I'm too broke.
0: Well, I'll lend you one. I got a little bay that's pretty gentle.
1: Imagine having more than one horse.
0: Well, that's about all the government does give me, Kitty. A couple of cheap horses.
1: I've seen you riding your own.
0: Well, I got to keep him in shape in case I decide to quit. You know.
1: The day you quit, that horse will be as old as a man.
0: You may be right.
1: Hey, look, man.
0: What?
1: There. Walking down the middle of the street.
0: Springer.
1: Now, who'd expect a man like Springer to have a little yellow dog?
0: I don't know that the dog's his, Kitty. Maybe he's just following him.
1: But he's right at his heel.
0: I don't think Springer knows it.
1: He's trying to sniff at him. Matt! He shot him! Poor little dog, he didn't do anything.
0: I'll be back, Kitty.
2: Well, what do you want, Marshal? Just a dog.
0: You think he was going to bite you?
2: He might have. How'd I know? I didn't know what it was. Could have been anything.
0: Or anybody, huh?
2: I knew it wasn't a man.
0: Yeah, but you just said...
2: Who cares what I said? That dog shouldn't have been sniffing around.
0: Not around you, that's for sure.
2: Well?
0: Why don't you go get a drink, Springer? I think maybe you need one.
2: I don't drink, Marshal. Never.
0: You don't have any vices, do you?
3: Marshal.
0: Huh? Yep.
3: Nothing. Go ahead.
1: Matt, is he crazy or something?
0: I don't know, Kitty.
1: Well, he's the meanest man I ever saw.
0: He didn't shoot that dog out of meanness, Kitty.
1: No? Well, why then?
0: He's jumpy.
1: Well, if he's that jumpy, nobody need worry about him.
0: I worry about him, Kitty.
1: You?
0: He's dangerous. He's more dangerous now than the way everybody tells me he used to be.
1: What do you mean?
0: Well, suppose that instead of a dog smelling at his heel, it'd been a man who had happened to bump into him.
1: Well, I'd hate to be the man. He'd probably get killed.
0: That's right.
1: Then Springer shouldn't be carrying a gun, Matt.
0: Yes, I know.
1: Well, why didn't you take it off him or run him out of town?
0: If I did that, whoever's paying him would just hire another gunman, Kitty. The only way to stop this killing is to find out who that is.
1: Well, I hope you do before it's too late.

That night, I had Chester follow Springer around and keep an eye on him. But all he did was buck the Faro Bank for a few hours and then go to bed earlier than the most respectable citizens. Next day, Chester went back to trailing him while I sat in the office and tried to figure a way to trap him into telling me who'd hired him. By mid-afternoon, I was no further than when I'd started. The only idea I had was to choke it out of him.

0: McMillan?
1: Yeah, what is it, Chester?
0: That Nate Springer, he doggone near shot a girl over there.
1: What?
0: It, one of the girls were at the Long Branch.
1: What do you mean he almost shot her?
0: Well, sir, he stayed in his room at the Dodge House all morning. So just
1: never mind that. What about the girl?
0: That's what I'm getting to. Well, just after noon, he went over to the Long Branch and started gambling. He was sitting at a table in the corner with his back against one of them wooden windows,
1: yeah.
0: You know. And one of the girls that works there, well, I guess she needed a breath of air, so she slipped in behind Springer's chair and started opening that shutter.
1: I wonder she got that far.
0: Well, he just won. He was raking in the pot. But when he heard her, I never see a man move so fast, Mr. Dillon. That poor girl near about fainted the way he jumped around at her.
1: She's lucky she didn't get shot.
0: He had a six-gun stuck right in her face. He was within a hair of letting go of that hammer. And when he seen who it was, he started cussing her something fierce.
1: Yeah, he's getting worse.
0: Yeah, and he's going to kill somebody, sure, acting a fool that way.
1: Yeah.
0: And it probably won't even be the one to come here to kill, neither. Imagine him about to shoot a woman.
1: I guess I can't wait any longer, Chester.
0: What are you going to do?
1: Well, I'm going to shame him first. If that doesn't make him talk, I'm going to have to run him out of town. All right, come on.

0: Stone, I can't help thinking all your friends who told you about Nate Springer were mighty poor judges. He's about the uncoolest gunman I ever saw.
1: I agree about that, Chester.
0: Who was it told you about him last?
1: I don't remember. It's been 2 or 3 years.
0: Maybe just a lot of rumor. You know how the talk gets started sometimes.
1: Now, Wyatt Earp was the first man who told me about it. When we get inside here, you go to the bar and you stay there, huh?
0: Yonder he is, Miss John.
1: Yeah, I see him.
0: Catch him.
1: Springer? Springer? Come over here.
2: You're interrupting my game, Marshal.
1: Your game's over, Springer, for good.
2: What does that mean?
1: Get out of Dodge.
2: What?
1: If you've been paid in advance, you better give him back his money. You're not going to earn it.
2: You're saying I ain't?
1: It's an hour to sundown. Be out of town before dark.
2: It's a long time since a man's talked to me like that, Marshal.
1: How long's it been since a dog scared you into shooting him or since you drew on a woman? You've lost your nerve, Springer. You're not going to kill anybody.
2: You shut up.
1: I'll shut up. If you tell me who hired you.
2: No. No.
1: Then who are you supposed to kill?
2: I won't tell you.
1: I didn't think you would. Then be out before dark, Springer, and don't come back. Ever.

0: Hello, Matt.
1: Doc.
0: What are you standing out here for? Why aren't you inside with the feet on your desk the way you usually are?
1: I'm waiting for somebody, Doc.
0: You sound serious.
1: Nate Springer, Doc. He's got about 20 minutes to leave town.
0: Was that so? Well, you finally had to come around to it, huh?
1: Yeah, he's still on the Long Branch over there. If he doesn't come out before dark, I'm going in after him.
0: Well, there comes somebody.
1: Huh? Oh, that's Chester.
0: Oh, yes. Is there going to be a shooting, Matt?
1: I doubt it, Doc. Springer's already back down.
0: Well, you never know. I'm going to get my things ready just in case.
1: Yeah, sure, Doc.
2: Mr. Dillon, I thought I'd better come tell you.
1: What, Chester?
2: Springer's been bellied up to the bar over in the Long Branch for the last half hour.
1: He has?
2: Yes, sir. Been drinking down one glass after another.
1: Yeah, Doc was right. You never know.
2: What?
1: He's getting ready to use his gun, Chester. I'm going over and stop him.
2: Look, he just come out.
1: Yeah.
2: He's headed this way.
1: You stay here.

0: Marshal.
1: I thought you didn't drink, Springer.
0: I never did before.
1: You started too late. You haven't time to find your man. You're leaving town.
0: I've found him.
1: What?
0: You, Marshal. It's you I'm going to kill.
1: Who had you, Springer?
0: Let's draw, Marshal. I feel like it now. Let's draw.
1: Don't be a fool. You're drunk.
0: Not that drunk. I can kill you. And then I'll be all right again. Now.
1: No. You shouldn't have tried it, Springer.
0: I had to.
1: Why?
0: Yuma prison. 2 years. I come out scared. Lost my nerve in that prison.
1: And why did you take this job?
0: I had to.
1: Who hired you, Springer?
0: I did, Marshal. I hired me. I had to face somebody like you to get my nerve back. Don't you understand?
1: Yeah. I understand.
0: It didn't work.
1: No.
0: And I paid everything I had for it. It cost me everything.

0: Gunsmoke. Produced and directed in Hollywood by Norman McDonald, stars William Conrad as Matt Dillon, U.S. Marshal. The story was specially written for Gunsmoke by John Meston. Featured in the cast were John Forkum and Jess Kirkpatrick. Harley Bear is Chester, Howard McNear is Doc, and Georgia Ellis is Kitty. This is George Walsh inviting you to join us again next week when CBS Radio presents another story of the Western Frontier. When Matt Dillon, Chester Proudfoot, Doc, and Kitty, together with all the other hard-living citizens of Dodge, will be with you once more. It's America growing west in the 1870s. It's Gunsmoke.
1: Around Dodge City and in the territory on west, there's just one way to handle the killers and the spoilers, and that's with a U.S. Marshal and the smell of gun smoke.

0: Gunsmoke, starring William Conrad. The story of the violence that moved west with young America. And the story of a man who moved with it.
1: I'm that man. Matt Dillon, United States Marshal. The first man they look for and the last they want to meet. It's a chancy job, and it makes a man watchful and a little lonely.
2: Janet, I'm worried.
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0: I swear, Matt, you think that Chester was getting a love letter every day. The way he races off after the mail.
1: Yeah. He sure likes to pick it up every morning, doesn't he?
0: I'll say that. He barely takes time to chew his food before he's off after it.
1: I wouldn't worry about Chester, Doc. He gets his nourishment all right.
0: Oh, I know he does. But I could write a new medical book on his digestive processes.
1: That's a good idea. Why don't you do that, Doc? Chester'd sure like to be famous.
0: Yeah, but I'm not so sure he'd like for me to cut him open.
1: You're probably right about that. You coming in the office?
0: Not this time, Matt. Thank you. I got a call to make.
1: All right.
0: Well, Bud, I might give you another lesson in checkers after supper.
1: Well, you're sure welcome to try.
0: All right, then. I'll see you later.
1: So long.
2: The U.S. Marshal ought to be where folks can find him.
1: Hello there, Finn. It seems to me even a U.S. Marshal has a right to some breakfast.
2: Sure took your time at it.
1: Well, I'm here now. Who's this fellow with you?
2: That's what I come about. Listen here, Marshal. Can a man run his own cattle drive, or can't he?
1: It seems to me you've always run yours, Finn. What's the trouble?
2: A man don't have to have nobody riding with him less than he wants, does he, Marshal?
1: Of course he doesn't. You know that.
2: Well, then lock her up.
1: Lock who up?
2: This lying, contrary, mule-headed woman.
1: Woman?
2: Come here. Turn around so Marshal can see you, what you are.
3: Take your hands off me.
2: See, Marshal? See?
1: Now, just a minute.
3: You have no right to keep me here, either of you.
2: Your smart talk won't do you no good around here. You've been breaking the law, like I've been saying right along.
3: There is no law that says...
1: Both of you, quiet down. All right, now, Finn, what's this all about?
2: She wouldn't get, Marshal. That's all there is to it. She hung on like a stray calf.
1: You mean she rode up all the way from Texas?
2: No. She joined up when we come to the Cimarron. She was pesky as a tick at Deep Hole Crossing. You got an idea what a woman can do to a cattle drive?
3: I merely want to observe.
2: Well, I ain't carrying you along to Abilene. You lock her up, Marshal.
1: Now, wait a minute, Finn. Wait a minute. I'm not sure there's any reason to lock her up.
2: She's an unwomanly woman. That's what she is. Unwomanly.
1: All right, hold on there.
2: Here now, Marshal. Slashing at a man with a quirt. That's disturbing the peace. You gotta lock her up.
3: You can't talk to me like that.
1: I said hold on. All right, Finn, you go along. I'll take care of this.
2: You better put the irons on her, too.
1: Just let me worry about it.
2: I'm just warning.
1: I said go on.
3: Fine specimen of a man.
1: Never mind about that. What's your name?
3: I don't have to submit to interrogation.
1: I said, what's your name?
3: Phoebe Appleby.
1: All right, Miss Appleby. I suppose you tell me what you were doing hanging on to Finn's cattle train.
3: I have already told you I was observing.
1: A cattle drive?
3: Exactly. There was no reason for him to object.
1: Well, I don't know how it is where you come from, Miss Appleby, but out here a cattle drive isn't figured to be a place for a woman. Trail boss is not going to welcome you.
3: He had no right to speak as he did.
1: You wouldn't leave when he asked you to, would you?
3: No, I wouldn't leave. A journalist has to become accustomed to not being welcome.
1: A journalist?
3: That's right, Marshal. I'm here to write a true picture of the West. And I must say I'm not impressed.
1: A woman dressed in man's clothes isn't given a true picture herself.
3: I don't need any lectures from you.
1: You're not going to get any. All right, come on back here.
3: Where? What for?
1: I'm going to lock you up until I can figure out what to do with you.
3: I've committed no crime.
1: I don't want anybody else to commit one either.
3: My paper will hear about this.
1: Yeah, I may write him a letter myself. Now, come on.
4: You better have another beer, Matt, to calm your nerves.
1: It is not that funny, Kitty.
4: You'll have to admit this one woman has you more upset than the last few gunmen you've had to contend with.
1: Well, I know what to do with a gunman.
4: And not with a woman, is that it?
1: Miss Russell, when you're through enjoying the big joke, maybe I can ask you to help me, huh?
4: Oh, sure, Matt. You know I'll help. What do you want me to do?
1: Well, she's got to have a place to stay.
4: You're going to let her go, then?
1: I locked her up more for her own protection than anything else. No telling what had happened to her if she walked up Front Street.
4: I thought you said she wasn't very, well, that she wouldn't exactly turn a man's head.
1: No, she's no looker, Kitty. It's the man's get-up she's wearing. She's a sight. The rowdies aren't going to make it easy for her, that's all.
4: Well, you better get her some clothes.
1: Yeah. Yeah, that'd help some.
4: And I think Ma Smalley would let her stay in the back room until the woman, what's her name?
1: Oh, Appleby. Phoebe Appleby.
4: Until Phoebe makes up her mind what she wants to do.
1: Yeah. Kitty.
4: Hmm?
1: You got some clothes she could wear, maybe?
4: Well, I don't know, Matt. What size is she?
1: Well, she's about, about that high, I guess, and, yeah. Well, she's not very big around.
4: Well, thanks, but I think I'd better see for myself.
1: Yeah, I guess maybe you'd better.

0: Hello. My name, Wang Li. I cook 15 years. Observed everyday vegetables, often very dull. I like you to know about French's Worcestershire sauce. Reason? French's is Worcestershire that make big difference in cooking. Please to listen.
1: French's Worcestershire is honorable sauce cherished for generations. Rich with rare ingredients, exotic spices. Example, one ingredient, soy, very special with vegetables. French's Worcestershire, full of spicy ingredients, 15 in all, and good as soy.
0: But not Chinese.
1: You try vegetables cooked this way. 1 tablespoon French's Worcestershire added to boiling vegetable water causes mouth to also water.
0: Ah, so. Just be sure of name. French's Worcestershire. From honorable makers of French's mustard. Thank you.

0: ain't got a right to see her. Now, the law says that.
1: All right, Chudrow, I'll take you to see her.
0: More like it.
1: But I'll be there, too.

0: Oh, it's you, Matt.
1: Hello, Doc. This man's name is Jedro. He's the woman's husband.
0: Oh, yes.
1: He wants to see her.
0: Well,
2: now... And I got right.
1: Will it hurt her, Doc?
0: I don't know if she'll even know him. I shouldn't think she'd want to see him.
2: She's my woman.
1: Yeah, she's your woman. It's all right, Doc. I'll take him in there for a minute.
0: All right, Matt. If you say so. Come on in. Don't touch him.
1: He won't. Allie?
2: I come to get you, Allie.
3: Jedro.
2: Come to take you back.
3: Jedro.
1: She turned her head away.
0: Let me get to her. She's unconscious again. She won't speak anymore now.
1: All right, Jedro, come on up.
2: I come to get you, Allie.
1: That depends on the doc, Jedro.
0: And on the good Lord.

0: What? Oh. Doc, what are you doing here?
1: She's gone, Matt. The woman's gone.
0: You mean Hallie?
1: Yes, Matt. I had to go out to the Maury place tonight on a call. When I got back, she was gone. Well, she can't stand it, Matt. She's not well enough.
0: Well, hand me that other boot, will you, Doc?
1: Jedro must have been waiting.
0: Yeah.
1: And that wagon's gone, too. That old one you left out back of the office.
0: Oh, thanks, Doc. I'll go get the horses. Go get Chester for me, will you, and have him meet me at the livery stable?
1: Sure, Matt. And I'm awfully sorry this happened.
0: But don't worry about it, Doc. We'll get her.
1: I hope so, Matt. I hope so.

0: It'd have been a sight easier if that general would have took his woman off in the daytime.
1: He's not interested in it being easy, Chester.
0: Well, no, but just ain't no sense in everybody losing a night's sleep.
1: Won't kill you.
0: I reckon not, but all things.
1: Looks like that might be the wagon there ahead.

0: hold up, General.
1: I keep telling you, Marshal, she's my woman.
0: She's not in any shape to move, General.
1: And that just ain't none of your affair.
0: I told you once it's my affair when somebody is killed, and this would be a killing just like a shooting. Now, come on, stop the wagon. All right, grab the reins, Chester. Now, you listen to me, General. This woman has a right to decent care until she's well again. She has a right to decide for herself whether she wants to go back with you.
1: No, I do the deciding.
0: She might even want to file charges against you for the beating you gave her. She's going to get the chance.
1: Marshal, her place is with me.
0: Not right now, it isn't. Now, come on, climb down from the wagon.
1: Well, I ain't doing that.
0: I said climb down.

0: You ain't gonna shoot me, Marshal, because I ain't wearing no gun. Ain't no way for you to get me down.
1: Yes, there is. You're coming down.
0: No, there ain't. God! My arm. Will you let go of my arm? Pull it off!
1: All right, get up.
0: Oh, my arm. You could have broke it.
1: You're lucky I didn't.
0: Ain't no call to break my arm.
1: Now, you listen to me. I'm going to drive your wife back to Dodge, and if I see you around there again before she's well, I'll lock you up if I have to break both your arms to
0: Man's
1: do it.
0: Man's got a right
1: yeah,
0: to have his woman.
1: Yeah, woman has a right too, General. All right, come on, Chester. We're heading back.

0: Look at there. There's one.
1: Well, sir, I tell you one thing, Miss Young. This new batch of circulars, these fellows on these wanted posters sure don't get no better looking, do they?
2: Well, we all can't be handsome like you, Chester.
1: Am I, Griffin? Still, now, I ain't handsome, but I don't look like no desperadio, I'll tell you that.
2: Oh, I guess you don't at that.
3: Marshal Dillon?
2: Yes, ma'am. I'm Marshal Dillon.
3: Well, I'm Hallie, and I come to thank you.
2: Hallie?
3: Well, Doc Adams told me all you'd done, fetching me to him and all.
2: Oh, Hallie. Yes, I guess I didn't recognize you looking so well like that.
3: Yes, I got my strength.
2: Oh, Hallie, this is Chester Proudfoot. He helped me bring you.
3: Yes, I come to thank you too, Mr. Proudfoot.
1: Oh, my, well, that's all right, ma'am.
2: Doc said that you'd been out at the Winter's place for a few weeks. Right?
3: They took me and Marshall like I was one of them. I'm beholden to them all.
2: Sure looks like they fed you all right.
3: Yes, I've took on some, and that's a fact.
2: Fine.
3: Marshall,
2: Yes, Hallie?
3: I got another reason for coming to see you.
2: Well, I figured you might, Hallie. What do you want me to do?
3: Well, that's just it, Marshal. I don't want you to do nothing.
2: Well, what do you mean?
3: Well, it's that I'm trying to save you some trouble, like Marshal.
2: How's that?
3: I just want to save you the trouble of coming after me.
2: What? You think Jedro's coming again?
3: No, Marshal. It ain't Jedro. It's me. I'm going back.
2: Going back?
3: Yes, Marshal. I'm going back to Jedro.
2: Oh, you don't have to do that, Hallie. He can't force you to.
3: He ain't forcing me none. He don't even know it.
2: Well, then why?
3: He'll be needing me, Marshal. The crop's coming in.
2: What if he treats you so badly?
3: Jedro don't mean no harm. And if we get a good crop, maybe we'd have enough to eat this year. And Jedro ain't took mean so often when he's eating regular.
2: Hallie, you've been a very sick woman. You better think this over.
3: I've been thinking. That's my place out there. I spoke up to the preacher that I'd take Jedro.
2: The law will protect you, Hallie. You don't have to go back to him.
3: Yes, I do, Marshal. Yes, I do. A woman belongs where her man is. I'm thanking you, Marshal, but I'm going back.
1: Miss Dillon, is that right?
2: I don't know if it's right or not, but that's the way it's going to be.
1: You mean you ain't going to keep her from going back?
2: No, Chester, I'm not. If Jedro hasn't kept her from going back, nobody else can.

Gunsmoke. Produced and directed in Hollywood by Norman McDonald, stars William Conrad as Matt Dillon, U.S. Marshal. The story was specially written for Gunsmoke by Marion Clark, with editorial supervision by John Meston. Featured in the cast were Lawrence Dobkin, Virginia Christine, and James Musser. Harley Bear is Chester, Howard McNear is Doc, and Georgia Ellis is Kitty. This is George Walsh inviting you to join us again next week when CBS Radio presents another story on Gunsmoke.

around Dodge City and in the territory on West, there's just one way to handle the killers and the spoilers, and that's with a U.S. Marshal and the smell of gun smoke.

0: starring William Conrad. The story of the violence that moved west with young America. And the story of a man who moved with it.
1: I'm that man. Matt Dillon, United States Marshal. The first man they look for and the last they want to meet. It's a chancy job, and it makes a man watchful and a little lonely.
2: Maybe you're about to hit the jackpot. Maybe you're on the point of inheriting $500,000 or finding oil. Chances are, though, that none of these lovely things will happen. Chances are, if you want a bonanza in the future, you'll have to save it up. Now, there are a number of ways to do that. Some people stuff their mattresses, stash their cash behind a loose brick in the fireplace, or slip it under a floorboard. 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

0: I just don't understand why you couldn't sleep, Mr. Dillon. Unless you had the colic or something.
1: I feel fine, Chester. I just got a few things to take care of at the bank, that's all.
0: But the bank's open all day.
1: Yeah, it's the early bird that catches the worm, they say.
0: You know, my mommy used to tell us that one about being healthy, wealthy, and wise. She used to rot us out of bed every morning at daylight on account of.
1: That's a good saying, too.
0: Yeah. I don't know what become of my brothers, but I sure ain't living in a very big house.
1: Yeah, maybe you ought to come in here more often.
0: I've got no business with the bank, Mr. Dillon. Good morning, Mr. Hogg.
2: Good morning, Chester. Morning, Marshal Dillon.
1: Morning, Mr. Hogg. I'll be over there in a minute as soon as I straighten this stuff out here.
2: Morning, Marshal.
1: Oh, good morning, Mr. Papp.
2: You taking money out, Marshal, or putting it in?
1: Neither, Mr. Papp. This is government business.
3: Cashier, I haven't a minute to lose.
4: Certainly, sir. What can I do for you?
3: I want a loan of money immediately.
0: Say, yeah. The fellow's pretty excited, ain't he?
4: Well, do what we can, sir. First of all, how much do you want?
3: $20,000.
4: $20,000? Mr. Papp.
2: Right away. Excuse me, Marshal.
4: Gentlemen, this is our president. You'll have to talk with him.
2: I heard you say $20,000, gentlemen. Now, that's a lot of money. What do you have for collateral?
5: My collateral's right here in this envelope. You may look at it, but don't reveal it to these other gentlemen.
2: These are playing cards.
5: Don't name them.
2: I'm afraid I don't understand.
5: Look, I've been in a poker game at the Lady Gay all night. And right now, there's about $40,000 in that pot. There's some good hands out, and I've put every cent I have into it already. And now they give me just 20 minutes to come up with more money.
2: Well, I certainly wish you luck, sir, but I never heard...
5: You've seen my hand in that envelope. You can lend me the money on that.
2: But surely you don't expect the bank to enter a gambling game.
5: These gentlemen are also in the game. They came along to see that those cards aren't changed. And the other men are watching the table in the back room at the Lady Gay. It's all fair and square, I assure you.
2: Well, gentlemen,
5: I'll gladly pay you 10% interest, Mr. Pat.
6: You've only got 5 minutes left, Hook.
2: Well, come along, gentlemen. We'll step into my office. Marshal, I'd like to see you before you go.
1: Yeah, sure.
0: Well, now, that's about the craziest thing I ever did here.
1: Well, I must have a pretty good hand.
0: I know, but you don't think Mr. Papp's going to lend him no $20,000 on it?
1: I doubt it, Chester. There. Well, let's take care of this stuff, huh? This government business, Mr. Hogg. You know what to do with it.
4: Certainly, Marshal Dillon.
1: Now, let's see here.
2: Marshal.
1: Huh?
2: I want you to come with me.
1: What?
2: These gentlemen, there's a poker game. I've got the money here. I think you'd better come along just to be safe.
1: You mean you gave him his $20,000?
2: Yes, of course. Come over here, Marshal. I'll tell you. Marshal, that man Hook there has 4 aces and a 10 in his hand. It's a sure thing. Why, the bank stands to make $2,000 on this loan. It won't take but a few minutes.
1: You run the bank, Mr. Papp, but are you sure that you ought to take a gamble with other people's money this way?
2: But I can't lose. There's another chance in a million. I want you to protect this money till I get it back here.
1: Well, all right. I'll see nobody takes it at the point of a gun if you think that'll help any.
2: Yeah, come along, then. Hook's only got a few minutes to get back in the game.

0: tied, Mr. Shaneways. There's my money. I'm calling.
1: You must have a pretty good hand, Hook, all the trouble you've been to.
0: You'll see it. What do you got?
1: All blue, five little hearts.
0: What do you think of that? They're no good. Voices.
1: Well, look at my hearts. They read 2, 3, 4, 5, and 6.
2: Straight flush. Your aces lose, Hook.
0: Four aces. How could he have a straight flush?
1: I got it dealt right out of the deck, Hook. Right out of the deck. Nice part, huh? Adding up?
2: He won.
0: Mr. Papp, I don't know what to say.
2: $20,000 just like that. $20,000, and it's not even my money.
0: Now, Mr. Papp, don't you worry. I only borrowed that money. You get it back. You have my word as a Confederate gentleman on that.
2: Hook, please, Hook. I've got to have it back. It's not my money. I have to put it back in the bank. Oh, I'd be ruined if people find out about this.
0: You only loaned the money. I lost it. I'll send for it today, sir. I'll wire my agents. They'll have it on the next train that leaves St. Louis.
2: No, I don't think that'll happen.
0: My word is a gentleman, sir. But you must be patient.
2: No, I shouldn't have done it. I had no right to do it.
3: Chester, go tell Doc I want to see him, huh?
4: Sure.
3: All right, listen to me, all of you. I don't want a word said about this to anybody. The bank is important to Dodge, and this could ruin it. Do you all understand? All right, then see to it, or there'll be trouble for all of you. Mr. Papp? Mr. Papp?
2: Oh, Marshal, I should have listened to you. I'm ruined now.
3: Maybe Hook's got money. I don't know. But if not, we'll figure something out. People will give you time.
2: Oh, no, they won't. As soon as they hear about this, there won't be any bank. They won't trust it anymore.
3: They have to. It's the only bank there is.
2: What'll my wife think? My children? I can't face it, Marshal. I just can't face it.
3: You go back to the bank and tell the cashier to keep his mouth shut about this. You've got to give it time.
2: Sure, Marshal. I'll go.
0: Marshal? I'm sorry for that man, but he has no reason to worry. I'll send for the money once.
3: Yeah, you do that, Hook. Send for the money. Now, what are your names, gentlemen?
1: My name's Shaneways, Marshal. I'm sorry for that banker, but it's nothing to do with me. I won this money fair, and I'm keeping it.
3: Certainly, of course you are. Who are you, mister?
5: Borden. And I agree with Shaneways. Gambling money's fair money.
3: Nobody's arguing about that. Just remember what I said. Don't talk about this.
6: Oh, Matt, there you are. Chester said you wanted me. What's happened? I didn't hear any shooting.
3: Everything's all right, Doc.
6: Oh? Hey, you look familiar. Don't I know you?
0: I haven't had the pleasure, sir.
6: Oh, maybe not. No, I guess not. My mistake.
3: Never mind them, Doc. Come on with me. Doc, I want you to go over to the bank. Mr. Papp is pretty upset. See what you can do for him. Give him a bromide or something, huh?
6: Oh, sure. Yes, maybe. What's wrong with him, anyway?
3: He just lost $20,000 in a poker game.
6: He what?
3: He wasn't playing. He lent the money on the strength of what looked like a good hand. That man Hook came into the bank for it with the other two.
6: Oh, he brought his cards along and raised the loan that way, huh?
3: What? How did you know?
6: Well, I heard of that once, man, down in New Orleans, years ago.
3: Well, what happened?
6: Well, the same thing. The fella got the money and lost it, that's all.
3: You mean it was fixed between him and the others?
6: Oh, sure. No, it was fixed out.
3: Well, how did they find out?
6: Well, the fellow that borrowed the money got drunk and talked. They put him in jail, but the others got away clean.
3: Doc, that gray-haired man you thought you recognized, the name's Hook. Are you sure that you never saw him before?
6: Oh, a lot of people look familiar at first glance, Matt. You know how it is.
3: In New Orleans, you didn't know the men who pulled the trick on the bank, did you?
6: Well, now, people said that they'd come down on the riverboat. I was doctor on the Tennessee Belle then. I never met them. Not to my knowledge, anyway.
3: Do you recall hearing their names?
6: Well, that was a long time ago, Matt.
3: Look, Doc, those three back there may have pulled the same thing just now. Hook looked familiar to you. Now, maybe he remembers you, too.
6: Well, he just said that he'd never met me, Matt.
3: Yeah, but he could be lying.
6: Well, sure, but I can't place him. Probably never saw him before.
3: All right, go see what you can do for poor old Pap. He's in a bad shape.
6: Sure, Matt.

0: Do you see speed laws and other regulations as restrictive? Well, that could be more infantile than believing one can prove his superiority by ignoring a stoplight. Unfortunately, too many drivers on the road subscribe to that kind of emotional outlook. The result is tragic. Almost 85% of all traffic accidents in America are caused by careless, childish driving. We hope sincerely that your attitudes are adult. We hope you know our traffic laws and the people who enforce them are there to help save your life.
1: Hello, Matt.
2: Kitty.
1: You know Mr. Hook? This is Marshal Dillon.
2: We met earlier.
3: Yes, indeed.
2: I'd like for you to come with me, Hook.
3: What for?
2: Just do it, huh?
3: Whatever you say, Marshal. I'll be back, Miss Kitty.
1: Yeah, sure.
2: All right, Mr. Varden, Mr. Shaneways, you're coming with me.
4: What?
3: What? Now, is this an arrest?
2: Now, what would I be arresting you for, Shaneways?
4: Nothing. You got no reason.
2: That's right. All right, come on, let's go.
3: What's the idea of bringing us here, Marshal?
5: Good morning, gentlemen. Where can I... Oh, hello, Marshal.
2: Lum, these men want their pictures taken.
4: Now, wait a minute, Marshal.
2: Can you do it right away, Lum?
5: Yeah, I certainly can, Marshal. And, gentlemen, you'll be the very first to stand before my new drop, the ancient temples of Greece. It'll lend you dignity and power.
4: What's the idea of this, Marshal?
2: Lum here is going to take your pictures, that's all. Front and side views both, huh, Lum?
5: Yeah, certainly, Marshal, certainly.
2: And then if you gentlemen leave Dodge, any one of you, it'll make it a lot easier for the law to find you and bring you back wherever you go.
4: Well, this is outrageous. I'm not going to stand for it.
3: Now, wait, Barton. I agree the Marshal's being a little high-handed, but after all, he must protect himself in his job. But since we've done nothing wrong, we have nothing to fear.
4: Sure, Hook's right, Barton.
3: I'll go first. Are you ready, Mr. Lum?
5: Right this way, sir.
2: And Lum.
5: Why, yes, sir.
2: Bring the pictures over to the office when they're finished, huh?
5: Yes, sir, Marshal.

0: Well, I'm a pretty good photographer, Mr. Dillon.
1: Yeah, those aren't bad. Lock them up in the safe, would you?
0: Yes, sir. You reckon this will keep them in Dodge?
1: No, not if they really get scared, it won't.
0: Well, they're guilty, all right, ain't they, Mr. Dillon?
1: I can't prove a thing, Chester, one way or the other.
0: Hello, Doc. Well, what's the matter?
2: Matt, bad news.
1: What is it, Doc?
2: Well, Mrs. Papp sent for me a little while ago. I just came from there.
1: Yeah?
2: Matt, he killed himself. Suicide.
1: What? Papp?
2: About an hour ago.
0: Oh, that poor man.
1: Well, how's Mrs. Papp taking it?
2: Well, not a tear so far, but I suppose she'll break down later. A neighbor woman's there with her.
1: Does she know why he did it?
2: Yeah, seems he told her all about it. And then he went out and shot himself.
1: There's no stopping it now. The story will be all over town in no time.
2: Yeah. Well, what are you going to do now, Matt?
1: I don't know, Doc. I just don't know.

0: I'll buy you a drink, Kitty.
1: Oh, gosh, I'd like it, Matt, but I just said I'd join Hook over at the table.
0: Well, I'd like to talk to him, too. I'll just sit with you for a few minutes, huh?
1: Oh, it's fine with me. I don't know about him, though.
0: I don't think he'll object. I just got time for a smoke, Hook. I didn't think you'd mind.
2: Well, I know you're quite welcome, Marshal. Buy you a drink?
0: No, thanks.
2: I want you to know I sent for that money today, Marshal, just as I promised.
0: I'm afraid you're a little late.
2: Late?
0: Mr. Papp shot himself.
2: He did?
1: You mean Mr. Papp, the bank?
0: Yeah.
1: Why, Matt?
0: Maybe Hook will explain it, Kitty.
2: Well, now, Marshal, you can't...

0: Gunsmoke, starring William Conrad. The story of the violence that moved west with young America. And the story of a man who moved with it.
1: I'm that man. Matt Dillon, United States Marshal. The first man they look for and the last they want to meet. It's a chancy job, and it makes a man watchful and a little lonely.

0: Good evening, Mr. Syberts.
1: Oh, well, Henry, can I buy you a drink?
0: No, thank you, sir.
1: What you come into a saloon for if you ain't gonna drink?
0: No offense, Mr. Syberts. I just don't feel like a drink.
1: Well, a man's free to do what he feels like, Henry.
0: Up to a point, he is, sir.
1: You're all alike, you Southerners.
0: We keep our word to men and to women.
1: Now, is that what you're here for, to see that I don't run off?
0: No man's going to shame my sister, sir.
1: What are you talking about? I'm going to marry her in 2 days.
0: Yes, sir, you are.
1: Look, Henry, we postponed the wedding last month because I had to go to Abilene on business. I run a big ranch, and it takes a lot of hard work and time. And the ranch comes first. Now, can you get that through your head?
0: I understand. I just hope for your sake you don't have to go anywhere this time. Polly wasn't proud having to call off the wedding last month.
1: Now, suppose you leave that to me and Polly and keep your puppy nose out of this.
0: I don't care for that remark, Mr. Syberts.
1: No? And let's see what a young Confederate gentleman does about something he don't care for. Well, go ahead. You're wearing a gun.
0: You can't bluff me, sir.
2: All right, hold it, you two.
1: Oh, get this little whippersnapper off my back, Marshal, before I shoot it.
3: That's enough, Syberts. All right, Henry, get out of here. Go drink someplace else tonight.
0: I'm not drinking, Marshal.
3: You're still ahead. Now, get out anyway.
0: All right, sir. But don't you forget what I said, Mr. Syberts.
1: I don't know if I ought to marry into a family like that or not.
3: Marrying's your problem, Syberts. Just don't kill any of them, that's all.
1: Have a drink, Marshal?
3: I've got one at the table over there, thanks.
1: Later, maybe, huh?
3: Yeah, maybe.
4: Oh, you sure stopped that just in time, Matt.
3: Yeah.
4: That kid wouldn't have had a chance against Nate Syberts.
3: No, but he'd have tried it anyway.
4: They're going to make a real happy family.
3: Oh, they'll get along, Kitty. Syberts and Polly, anyway.
4: They will if Henry and his father give him a chance. Too bad Mrs. Troyman isn't still alive. She'd handle it better.
3: They're nervous about the wedding, that's all.
4: Yeah, and about Syberts' money. They need it bad.
3: Yeah, they used to be rich, Kitty, back in Virginia.
4: Well, sure, before the war. Why do you think they're so happy to be able to marry Polly off to a big rancher like Syberts? You know what a fellow's like, don't you?
3: Yeah, except for Polly. I think she's real fond of Syberts.
4: Well, sure. He's fond of her, too. After all, she's a woman, isn't she?
3: Yeah, I know. But maybe he'll settle down now. Quit running around so much.
4: Yeah, I hope so. For her sake. When's the wedding, Matt? Day after tomorrow?
3: That's what they say.
4: You're going, aren't you?
3: Yeah, I suppose we'll go.
4: I love weddings.
3: Oh, Kitty, that reminds me. I saw Polly on the street the other day, and she asked me to tell you that you'd be welcome at the wedding if you want to come.
4: She did?
3: Uh-huh.
4: I've only met her at the store and around.
3: Well, it seems like she likes you. Anyway, that's what she said.
4: Gee, Matthew, do you think I should?
3: Well, you were invited by the bride. I don't know why not.
4: Well, maybe I'd better think it over. She's got enough trouble as it is. Anyway, I feel kind of good, her asking me.
3: Well, they're just people, Kitty. Like anybody else.

0: Yeah, I tell you, if there's anything I hate, it's a liar, Matt.
1: What's the trouble now, Doc?
0: Ah, these eggs. The cook swore they were fresh. And I know darn well they've been put down in water glass.
1: Oh, well, why don't you raise some chickens, then?
0: I would, but it'd just create a whole new class of thieves. Chicken thieves.
1: Seems to me you're in for a bad day, Doc. You started feeling this way.
0: I'd sooner trust Crazy Bulah over there than most people I know around here.
1: Crazy Bulah?
0: Yeah.
1: Oh, yeah. I haven't seen her in a long time.
0: Yeah, funny thing about her, man. She's still sort of pretty.
1: Yeah. Till you look in her eyes, she is. You know something, Doc? I can't help feeling sorry for her.
0: Well, I know. There's nothing anyone can do to help her.
1: No, I guess not.
0: She came to see me a couple of weeks ago. She had the ague.
1: Oh? Uh-huh.
0: And she paid my fee, too. And if Crazy Bulah can pay up, you'd think the more prosperous citizens around here could. I tell you, I sometimes wonder about these people, Matt.
1: Maybe you charge too much.
0: If I charge nothing, they'd still cheat me somehow.
2: Oh, more, Miss Jones.
1: Oh, hi, Doctor.
2: Here, just look at this. Read it.
1: Right. If Nate Seibertz marries that Troyman girl, there'll be a killing. I'm warning the law to stop it before it's too late. There's no signature. Where'd you get this, Chester?
2: It was under the office door when I opened up this morning. What do you make of it?
0: Well, here, let me see it, man. It's printed. I thought I might recognize the handwriting.
1: That's why he printed it, I guess.
0: Well, I wouldn't want to be in Nate Sabbath's boots. Young Henry's going to shoot him if he doesn't marry Polly, and here's somebody who's going to shoot him if he does. All in all, it'll make for a lively tomorrow.
1: Well, I think we better talk to Seibertz about this, Chester.
2: Well, he's been over at the Dodge house till after the wedding.
1: Yeah, I know. So long, Doc. Have a pleasant day.
0: Yeah, sure, Matt. Yeah, so long.

0: Well, Marshal, Chester.
1: Oh, Nate.
0: Like to talk to you, Savage.
2: Sure, Marshal. Come on in. Come in.
0: Chester found this note at the jail this morning.
2: Here. Now, who wrote this?
0: Well, I thought maybe you could tell me.
2: No, I got no idea, Marshal.
0: Can you think of anybody who doesn't want you to get married, Savage?
2: I got enemies, sure. What man hasn't? But they don't have nothing to do with me and Polly. What do they care if I get married?
1: Well, maybe it's just a joke somebody's kindly playing on you.
2: Well, it's a mighty poor joke under the circumstances.
1: Yeah, I suppose it would be.
2: My old man told me to stay away from women a long time ago. I should have listened to him.
0: It's a little late now.
2: Yeah.
0: If you get any idea, let me know, will you? Anyway, we'll be at the wedding. We'll do what we can.
2: I'll be wearing a gun, too, Marshal. You can count on that.

0: The Red Cross means different things to different people. To the family left homeless by a fire, flood, or tornado, the Red Cross means food, clothing, and shelter, perhaps even a gift of money. To a serviceman overseas or a veteran in a hospital, the Red Cross may mean a friendly reminder of home or a few moments of care-chasing entertainment. To someone seriously injured or undergoing an operation, the Red Cross means a ready supply of life-saving blood. To a refugee or political prisoner in a foreign land, the Red Cross means a helpful hand that reaches across borders and through barbed wire. All the good things that happen to people through the efforts of the Red Cross happen because many people have given generously their money and volunteer services. It's not too late to join and serve at your local Red Cross chapter.
1: I didn't like the idea of a groom having to wear a six gun at his wedding, and even less the fact that a shooting might take place in church. So I went out to see the Troymans. Polly came to the door and ushered me into the front room where her father and Henry were sitting.
2: Can we fetch you something, Marshal? Glass of bourbon?
1: No, thank you, Mr. Troyman.
2: It wouldn't be very good bourbon, I'm afraid. Prices are up, money's down. Things haven't been easy lately. Well, not with this family, anyway.
3: Please, Father.
1: Polly, I hate to bother you this way, but it's important.
3: Nothing happened to Nate.
4: If he's run off, I'll
2: quiet,
4: find him.
2: Quiet, Henry. Now let the marshal speak.
1: He's all right, Polly. I just want to know if you can think of anybody who'd try to put a stop to the wedding tomorrow.
4: Try to stop it?
1: That's right.
3: Well, Marshal, I don't understand what you...
1: Well, somebody's threatened to, Polly. I don't know who it could be, and neither does Nate Seibert, so I talked to him about it.
2: This is mighty strange, sir.
4: It sure is.
3: Is it true, Marshal?
1: Yes, it looks that way.
3: Well, who'd not want us to get married?
1: Polly, when you took up with Nate Seibert, was there anyone else who might have been jealous about it? Uncommonly jealous, I mean, enough to start trouble tomorrow.
3: Well, no, Marshal, there wasn't.
4: What about Red Withers?
3: Red Withers and I broke off 2 months before that, Henry. Besides, he's gone to Los Alamos.
1: There wasn't anybody else, huh?
3: No.
4: Marshal, have you thought that maybe Nate Seibert himself might have started this?
1: He didn't.
4: How do you know he didn't do it? He ran out once before and he's
3: Henry.
4: Like
3: this.
1: He's not that kind of a man, Henry, that's why. Now, let's not get all upset about this. I promise you, Polly, that Chester and I'll be there tomorrow and we'll see that nothing goes wrong.
3: Thank you, Marshal.
4: I'll be there, too. Don't forget that.
1: Sure, Henry. But don't come wearing a gun.
4: Why not?
1: Because I'll take it off you if you do. You're too ready to use it.
2: Is there anything I can do, Marshal?
1: I'll let you know if there is, Mr. Troyman.
2: Yes.
1: I'm sorry I had to trouble you with this, Polly.
3: I understand, Marshal, and I thank you kindly. I'll see you to the door.
1: Thanks.

0: For as much as Nate and Polly have consented together in holy wedlock, and have witnessed the same here before God and his company, and there to have given...
1: Come on, Chester.
0: Yes, sir. ...and pledged their troth, either to other, and have declared the same by giving and receiving gold and silver, and by joining hands, I pronounce that they be man and wife together.
2: Well, I can see a lot of real friendly faces in there, Mr. John.
3: Yeah. There's nobody outside here.
2: Yeah, that's Harbert's buggy right there, ain't it?
3: Yeah, he's driving Polly out to the ranch right after the ceremony. She didn't want a celebration of any kind.
2: Well, looks like there won't be no trouble after all. I sure hope not, on their wedding day and all.
3: Yeah, it sounds like it's over. They'll be coming out now.
2: Yes, sir.
3: We'll stay close to them till they drive off. It could happen right out here.
2: Well, I'll watch whichever way you ain't watching.
3: How would you know which way I'm watching unless you spend your time watching me, Chester?
2: Well, now, sir, I didn't mean exactly, but... Oh, here they come. Oh, my, don't they look pretty? Come on,
3: Wally. Congratulations, Tybert.
4: Thanks, Marshal. Let's go over here a minute, huh?
3: Sure.
4: I guess that warning wasn't much to worry about after all.
3: Yeah, it looks that way. You got nothing but friends here, as far as I can see.
4: Sure unsettles a man, though, a note like that.
3: And I think you can forget about it now, Severance.
4: I'll forget it when I find out who wrote it, Marshal. That's what I wanted to ask you.
3: What?
4: If you learn anything about it, let me know. Will you promise me that?
3: What would you do if I did find out?
4: I'd kill him.
3: That's what I thought. Look, Seibert, you're married now, and you've got more than yourself to think about. I'm a peace officer. I'm paid for it. It's my job. And if I find out who wrote that note, I'll run him out of the country. And I'll try to keep you from finding out who it was.
4: I'm not a boy, Marshal. I'm not sure I appreciate your trying to protect me.
3: What about Polly?
4: Polly?
3: Yeah.
4: I think I see what you mean, Marshal.
3: You're just not used to being married, Seibert. But you better go on and start getting used to it. Polly's looking for you over there.
4: Well, thanks, Marshal.
3: All right.
2: Are there anything wrong with Dylan?
3: Nothing, Chester. Come on, let's see him off. Goodbye.
2: Oh, my goodness, Mr. Dillon.
3: What's the matter, Chester?
2: I'm just like an old woman at a wedding. You know, they ought to have more weddings around here.
3: Well, if you like them that much, why don't you do something about it?
2: Well, my land, what could I do?
3: Get married.
2: Me? Get married?
3: Well, why not?
2: Well, now, Mr. Dillon, you know I wouldn't be able to do that. I don't make enough money to keep body and soul together just for me, let alone a wife and a lot of kids and in-laws and such as that.
3: Well, you could start with just a woman. It's down that road Seibert took. Come on, grab a horse. Anybody's horse.

No one we know of approves of wasting money. In spite of that, however, we Americans are often guilty of wasting our money by the uses we make of our government facilities. Take the operation of the post office, for example. Mostly out of habit, many offices and individuals post outgoing mail at the end of the day. In addition, many people fail to include zone numbers as part of the address. In both ways, we're slowing down the entire system for delivering mail and adding to the cost of our postal operation. The problem is simple enough to solve. Start solving it tomorrow. If you will arrange to post letters and packages earlier in the day and include zone numbers on the return address as well as the outgoing address, you will help our post office operate more efficiently for you and at less cost, too. 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

0: There's a buggy. Just past the bridge there. And that mate all hunkered over. He must have been hit.
1: Pull up so we don't scare the horse, Chester.
0: Oh.
1: You take a look under the bridge.
0: Yes, sir, I will.

0: Marshal. Marshal, they shot him.
1: Is he dead, Polly?
0: He's breathing, but I couldn't drive the horse back and hold him, too. Marshal, what? Why did they do it?
1: Who did it, Polly? How many were there?
0: I don't know. I didn't see anybody. We were just driving across the bridge and they shot him. Please, Marshal.
2: Please, Mr. Dean.
0: Marshal, do something. You die.
1: Custer, get in the buggy and drive back to Doc's quick.
2: Yes, sir. Now, give me them lines, please.
1: Tell everybody to stay in town. I don't want them messing up the tracks out here. Now, hurry.
2: We'll be there for you in a moment, Polly. Now, get a good tight hold on Nate.
1: As soon as the buggy had gone and the dust had settled, I looked around everywhere. I could see no one. And I walked back, followed Chester's horse tracks down off the wagon road. His were the only marks on that side of the bridge. So I crossed over to the other side. There I found the footprints of what must have been either a child or a woman. They led off in the direction of a small cabin about 300 yards away. I followed them, gun in hand.

0: Oh, it's you, Marshal.
1: Eula. Who's in there? Tell me.
0: Nobody, Marshal. Nobody now that I'm not here.
1: Get out of the way, Eula.
0: That's what Nate said. Get out of the way, crazy Beulah.
1: Nate?
0: You won't say it no more. I fixed him.
1: Beulah, what are you talking about?
0: He wouldn't even look at me on the street after. And then he up and married that Troyman girl.
1: You mean you shot him?
0: I warned you, Marshal. I told you to stop the wedding. I told you what would happen. I told you. Why didn't you stop it? Why didn't you stop it?
1: Beulah. Beulah, take it easy now.
0: You believe me, Marshal?
1: What?
0: Take a look in the cabin.
1: All right, what's this all about, Beulah? There's nobody in there.
0: Smell my rifle.
1: Where is it?
0: Right there by the door.
1: Yeah, it's been fired, all right. Did you really shoot Nate Savage, Beulah? I want the truth now.
0: I said I would, didn't I? I hate him.
1: Why, Beulah? Why did you do it? Tell me.
0: No, I won't tell you. I don't have to.
1: All right, Beulah, get your things. Let's go into town.
0: I don't need nothing, Marshal. I got all dressed up and everything, see? See?
1: Yeah, you look fine.
0: I feel better now, Marshal. Now it's all over. He's dead, and I feel a lot better.

0: Give her anything she wants, Chester. See that she's comfortable.
1: Yes, sir, I sure will. It sure beats all, though, don't it?
0: Yeah. Well, I'm going up to Dark's. Maybe Seibert's can talk now.
1: You hurry up. I'll probably be back there any minute.
0: All right.

0: Hello, Matt.
1: How is he, Doc?
0: Well, I can't tell yet. But don't tire him out.
1: Hello, Cybers.
2: Marshal?
1: I guess we should have stayed with you a little longer, huh?
2: I don't even know where it came from, Marshal. He was under the bridge there, I guess. Got me right in the back.
1: It wasn't a he, Cybers. It was a she.
2: A woman?
1: Crazy Beulah. I just locked her up.
2: Beulah? How do you know it was her, Marshal?
1: I trailed her to her cabin. She admitted it.
2: She say why she did it?
1: She said you wouldn't look at her on the street. Told her to get out of the way or something. Doesn't matter much. Unless you want to tell me.
2: Well, I got drunk one night, Marshal. She kind of chased after me ever since. I tried to keep out of her way.
1: I see. What are you going to tell Polly?
2: If I live?
1: Yes, if you live.
2: I don't know, Marshal. I might even tell her the truth.
0: All right, Matt. That's enough.
1: Yeah, sure, Doc. So long, Cybers.
2: Goodbye, Marshal.

2 days later, Doc announced that Nate Seibert would live. And the next day, they moved him up to the Troyman house where Polly could nurse him. I never did know if he told Polly what it was all about. Maybe he didn't have to. Crazy Beulah never asked about him, never mentioned his name again. For her, it was all over and done with. And finally, somebody remembered she had people in St. Louis. And once I located them, I put her on a train and sent her off. She seemed quite happy about the trip. And more normal than I'd ever seen her.

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0: Gunsmoke. Produced and directed in Hollywood by Norman McDonald, stars William Conrad as Matt Dillon, U.S. Marshal. The story was specially written for Gunsmoke by John Meston. Featured in the cast were Vic Perrin, Gene Bates, Virginia Gregg, and Sam Edwards. Harley Bear is Chester, Howard McNear is Doc, and Georgia Ellis is Kitty.
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Around Dodge City and in the territory on West, there's just one way to handle the killers and the spoilers, and that's with a U.S. Marshal and the smell of gun smoke.

0: Gunsmoke, starring William Conrad. The story of the violence that moved west with young America. And the story of a man who moved with it.
1: I'm that man. Matt Dillon, United States Marshal. The first man they look for and the last they want to meet. It's a chancy job, and it makes a man watchful and a little lonely.
0: In a world of doubting Thomases decades ago, it never would have been possible for stars to shine in the daytime. But in this day and atomic age, anything's possible. Thus, it's not only possible, but a fact that only on stations of the CBS radio network, stars do indeed shine in the daytime. And they're stars of the first magnitude, one and all. 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
2: Well, Matt, thanks for riding up.
3: Glad to, George. That's one man I'd like to catch. Come on, Chester.
4: Yes, sir. Bye, Sheriff.

0: Well, at least you got something out of the ride up here.
1: We sure didn't get very close to that Gann fella, did we?
0: He headed in another direction.
1: You reckon he might turn up around Dodge?
0: I don't know, Chester. I sure hope so.
1: Too bad about Paul getting killed in that holdup. Shot in the back to boot.
0: Yeah.
1: That Gann fella mustn't be worth much to do a thing like that.
0: He's worth a lot to me, Chester. A lot.

0: Well, I know how you feel, Matt, but I'm just as glad you didn't run into him. You haven't got eyes in the back of your head, you know.
1: I wouldn't want to turn my back on Gans, Kitty.
0: Well, not if you knew it, no, but... Oh, here's Doc.
2: Yeah, hello, Kitty. Matt.
1: Hi, Doc.
0: Sit down, Doc.
3: Oh, thank you, Kitty.
1: Oh. You have a rough day?
3: And night. I've been out there with Nettie Morby. She's been awfully sick.
0: Nettie? Oh, sorry to hear about that.
3: Trouble is, she's all alone out there. She should stay down, have complete rest, but without somebody to look after her, I just don't know.
1: Oh, where's Luke?
3: Oh, he's off somewhere. He's gone as much as his home, you know.
1: You want me to help you bring her to town, Doc, where somebody can look after her?
3: No, no, thank you, but she can't be moved just yet.
0: Doc?
3: Yes, Kitty?
0: Is there any reason I couldn't take care of her?
3: Why, no, there isn't anything difficult about it, Kitty. She just needs somebody to see she gets her meals and stays warm.
1: You thinking of going out there, Kitty?
0: Yeah, I am. Nettie and I have always been good friends. I don't want her lying out there alone with no one around to take care of her.
3: Say, you should get better a lot faster, Kitty. There's no question about that.
0: Well, I'll get my things.
1: You going right now?
0: She'll need some supper, won't she, Doc?
3: Yes, Kitty, she will.
0: Well, no sense waiting, then.
1: I'll ride out with you, then, Kitty.
0: Thanks, Matt. I won't be long.

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0: Come on now, Nettie. Finish this gruel. There. Now, take just a little bit more.
1: It's ripe tasty, Kitty.
0: You don't have to pretend to like it, Nettie, but it'll put some strength into you. There. You did a good job on that.
1: Well, I'm sure beholden to you, Kitty, for all you've done.
0: Forget it, Nettie. Us women have to stick together.
1: I'd have been a sorry one without you the last 2-3 days. I was weaker than a newborn.
0: It was a fine time for Luke to be gone, I'll say that.
1: Well, he didn't know I was going to be took sick, Kitty.
0: He's gone a lot, isn't he, Nettie?
1: Well, it's as though he has to ride off come a certain time. You know, like he can't stand the land no more.
0: Well, it hasn't been easy for you to stand either.
1: No, Kitty, it ain't. But when a woman chooses her man, she chooses his way of life. Ain't nobody saying it's going to be easy.
0: You're too good for him.
1: Oh, so I ain't all that good.

0: And Luke ain't all that bad either. Prairie's a hard place. Makes hard people.
1: You're not hard, Nettie. You can't tell me that.
0: A woman is as hard as she has to be. Except when she took sick. She ain't worth much then, I grant you.
1: Oh, that's foolish talk. I'll take the dish back and then I'll fix you for the night.
0: Oh, there's no need to fuss. I could... That's Luke.
1: Hmm?
0: That's Luke. He's coming.
1: You sure?
0: It's him, all right. A woman gets to know.
1: Yeah, I guess she does.
0: He's gone into the barn. He'll be here in a minute. Kitty...
1: Yeah, Nettie.
0: Would you straighten me up a little bit? I don't want to look no worse than I am.
1: Sure, Nettie. Sure.
0: I ain't never had no looks, but a woman ought to be presentable.
1: Ah, you look fine. I'll go let him in.
0: He'll be wondering about your horse.
1: Hello, Luke.
2: How come you're here?
1: Nettie's sick. Come in.
2: Nettie ain't never ailing.
1: Well, she is now.
2: I'll go see.
0: Hello, Luke.
2: Are you bad, Nettie?
0: I'm all right. I had real good nursing.
2: She been here long?
0: 3 days.
2: She can go now.
1: I'm in no hurry, Luke. I can stay till Nettie's up and around.
2: You ain't needed no more.
0: Luke, there ain't no call for being unfriendly.
2: I thank her for looking after you. Now she can go.
1: Nettie?
0: It's all right, Kitty. I'll make out all right.
1: You send for me if you need me.
2: She won't be needing you.
1: I wish I were as sure about that as you are.

0: I swear to goodness you two are sitting here as though you hadn't moved since I last saw you.
1: Hello, Doc.
2: Hi, Doc. Sit down.
0: Oh, you can sit. Say, I'm surprised to see you here, Kitty.
1: She owns the place, Doc.
0: I thought you'd still be at Nettie Morby's.
2: Well, so did I, Doc, but her husband came home and said they didn't need me anymore.
1: Luke?
2: Luke.
1: I shouldn't think he'd be very handy at caring for anything.
2: Well, I offered to stay as long as she needed me, but he seemed awful anxious for me to go, so I left.
0: Well, how was she when you left?
2: Well, she's doing better, Doc. She just started to eat a little. She certainly wasn't very strong.
0: Oh. I wish I could go by and see her tomorrow, but I can't.
1: Why not, Doc?
0: I promised that new young doctor at Hayes City that I'd come up and assist him at an operation, and he just won't wait.
2: I could go back out if you think it'd help.
0: Oh, no, I hate to have you make that trip again, Kitty, but you might be able to keep her from doing too much and going into a relapse.
2: Well, I don't mind, Doc.
0: It might be a great help, Kitty.
2: All right, Doc, that's settled.
1: It's beginning to look like you missed your calling, Kitty. You should have been a nursemaid.
2: Oh, you know better than that, Matt.
1: I guess you're right. I won't be able to ride out early in the morning, Kitty. I'm expecting a prisoner.
2: Well, that's all right. I'll see you when I get back.
1: All right, Kitty. And I'll try to drum up some nursing business for you here in Dodge, huh?
2: You do, and you'll need some nursing yourself.

0: It's me again, Nettie.
1: Oh, Kitty. You shouldn't have come back.
0: I just wanted to be sure Luke was taking good care of you.
1: Yes, he's taken care of me just fine. There's no need for you to stay.
0: Well, then I can just pass the time of day.
1: I don't feel much like talking.
0: Nothing's the matter, Nettie. What is it?
1: No, it ain't nothing, Kitty. It's just I don't feel like visiting. There ain't nothing for you to do around here. You might as well run along before dark.
0: It won't be dark for hours, Nettie, and you know it.
1: Kitty, listen to me.
2: You told me there wouldn't be nobody coming by.
3: What are you doing back here, Kitty?
0: I came to see how Nettie was getting along.
4: I told you we didn't need you.
1: Please, Kitty, just go along.
2: A little late for that.
0: Who are you?
1: Don't ask no questions, Kitty. Luke didn't do nothing.
0: Luke, what is all this?
2: You're asking the wrong man, lady.
0: All right, then you tell me.
2: I'll tell you that you just stay here and keep quiet until I'm ready to go. That's all you need to know.
1: Joe, let her go. She ain't hurting nothing.
2: And let her tell everybody I'm here? You used to be smarter than that, Nettie.
1: Luke, we got no right to keep Kitty from going back.
2: Luke, make her shut up.
4: You do like he says, Nettie.
1: You ain't never raised a hand to me, Luke Morby.
2: You'd do it if I said so. Wouldn't you, Luke? Wouldn't you, Luke?
0: Oh, for heaven's sake, stop acting like children.
2: You want me to show you that I ain't no child, lady? All right, then. You stay quiet. And don't try to get away, then nobody will get hurt.
0: Is it all right if I watch after her?
2: Yeah, sure. You watch after her, and maybe you can watch after me some on the side.
0: Don't hold your breath.

0: crime, delinquency, threats of war. These are the subjects that dominate our news headlines these days. Not very pleasant subjects, are they? You may say that somebody ought to do something about cutting down on crime and delinquency and in promoting peace among nations, but that there's nothing you personally can do about it. That's where you're wrong. You can wage your own fight against crime and delinquency in your own family by taking the family to the church or synagogue of your faith this week. Worshipping together brings your family closer together, too. And supporting your own religious institution provides funds to help those individuals and families who, unlike you, are unable to help themselves. 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
1: Well, it seems to me that the U.S. Marshal ought to be able to do something about it.
2: Yeah, well, you tell me this, Dobie. Do you want me to stop the cattle drives from going through Dodge?
1: Stop the cattle drives? No, no, of course not.
2: You people at Dodge make a little money off of them, don't you?
1: Well, yes, of course we do, but I don't see why we have to put up with cowboys carousing in the streets.
2: You can't have a cattle drive without cowboys.
1: Well, there ought to be something.
3: Mr. Dillon? Mr. Dillon?
2: Yeah, Chester, what is it?
3: Mr. Dillon... Excuse me, Mr. Dillon.
1: No, you just go right ahead, Chester. I'm leaving anyway. I'm getting no place here. Marshal?
2: So long, Toby. All right, Chester, what's on your mind?
3: It's Miss Kitty.
2: What about Kitty?
3: Well, I've just come from the Long Branch, Mr. Dillon, and they're kindly worried about her.
2: Well, what's the matter with her?
3: Well, that's just it. They don't know. She didn't come back last night.
2: Oh, she probably decided to stay the night with Nettie Morby.
3: Yeah, but they say she said she wasn't going to. She was supposed to see a whiskey drummer this morning, a fellow who was just going to be in Dodge just one day. They think it's a funny thing that she didn't show up.
2: Well, she probably just changed her mind, Chester. Women do that, you know.
3: Yes, sir.
2: But, you might as well get the horses. We'll take a look out toward the Morby place anyway, huh?
3: Yes, sir, Mr. Dillon.

0: I'm glad you decided to come, Mr. Jones.
1: Yeah.
0: There's just an awful lot of things that can happen to a woman off alone.
1: Kitty can take pretty good care of herself, Chester.
0: Oh, yeah, sure she can. But what if her horse ran away with her?
1: Uh-huh.
0: And what if it throwed her?
1: Well, there's not much chance of that.
0: No, Mr. Jones, anybody can get throwed. Well, I mind that Wilkins boy, and he was a real good rider.
1: All right, Chester, all right. She's been throwed, we'll find out.
0: Morby place ain't too far from here, is it, Mr. Jones?
1: It's around the bend and back from the road a ways.
0: You know, I wasn't worried too much when we started, but the longer we've rode, the more worrying I've did.
1: You've talked yourself into it.
0: Well, now I...
1: Talk about something else, huh?
0: Well, I ain't thinking about anything
1: else. Then just don't talk.

0: What is it, Joe?
1: Look there. Out the window, turning in from the road.
0: Why, it's a marshal.
1: All the people are was here.
0: Now let go, Joe. I didn't tell him. I haven't even seen nobody now. You know that.
1: Then what is she coming here for?
0: Well, it's her.
1: It's who?
0: It's that Kitty. The marshal's always hanging around with her. He'd come after her.
1: He'd come after Kitty?
0: Sure.
1: Well, he's dead nice. Kitty?
2: What?
1: Come here.
2: What do you want?
1: Look out the window.
2: It's about time he came after you.
1: Luke tells me you're real good friends.
2: What friends?
1: Well, you can just save your friend's life if you behave yourself.
2: What do you mean?
1: You go out there on the porch and you do just what I say.
2: This is a trick.
1: Better than standing here watching me shoot him, ain't it? All right, then, go on. Go out on the porch and keep your mouth shut.

0: I don't see Miss Kitty's horse tied up nowhere.
1: Now, the tracks lead up here. It may be in the barn.
0: Yes, I guess it could be. Look yonder, Mr. Dillon.
1: What?
0: That's Miss Kitty coming out on the porch. Well, I guess she ain't hurt none.
1: I guess not. You staying out here for good, Kitty?
2: Don't come any closer, Matt.
1: Well, why not?
3: Because I stay not, lawman.
1: Who are you?
3: My name's Joe Gans, Marshal, and I ain't aiming to let you do nothing about it.
0: Miss Dillon,
1: yes, Chester, never mind.
3: Tell me that you're good friends with this little lady. Real good friends.
1: What about it?
3: Well, I figure you wouldn't want to see her get hurt, so I figure you'll play along. She's going to come out and get your gun.
2: I'm not.
0: Mr. Dillon, he shot right next to her foot.
3: Shoot much closer to her than that, Marshal.
1: Do what he says, Kitty.
2: All right.
3: That's far enough. Now, you two, throw down your guns, both of you.
0: Miss Dillon?
3: I've got a real good bead on her back.
1: Throw down your gun, Chester.
3: All right, little lady, pick them up and bring them back to me.
2: Matt?
1: Do what he says, Kitty.
2: Just hold everything right like it is.
3: Kitty.
2: Drop your gun.
0: Mr. Dillon?
1: Yeah.
2: I'll walk to you.
0: Miss Morby's holding a shotgun on him.
2: You take this man away from here, Marshal. You just take him away from here.
1: I'll do that, Miss Morby. I didn't know you were so handy with a gun.
2: I ain't never picked up one before, Marshal Dillon. But I don't hold with bloodshed. But it seemed this was the only way to stop it.
1: It was a good way, Miss Morby.
2: I don't know what'll happen to Luke or me. But I couldn't have no bloodshed, Marshal Dillon. I just don't hold with it.
1: Don't worry about it, Miss Morby. You probably saved you and Luke a lot of trouble. Now, we could borrow a couple of horses, ma'am. We'll be heading back to Dodge.
2: Of course, Marshal.
1: You feel like riding, Kitty?
2: Sure.
1: Take charge of Gans, will you, Chester?
0: Yes, sir. All right, Gans. It's a long way back to Dodge. Let's go.

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1: Gunsmoke. Produced and directed in Hollywood by Norman McDonald, stars William Conrad as Matt Dillon, U.S. Marshal. The story was specially written for Gunsmoke by Marion Clark, with editorial supervision by John Meston. Featured in the cast were Virginia Christine, Barney Phillips, John Daner, and Vic Perrin. Harley Bear is Chester, Howard McNear is Doc, and Georgia Ellis is Kitty. 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

Around Dodge City and in the territory on West, there's just one way to handle the killers and the spoilers, and that's with a U.S. Marshal and the smell of gun smoke.

0: Gunsmoke, starring William Conrad. The story of the violence that moved west with young America. And the story of a man who moved with it.
1: I'm that man. Matt Dillon, United States Marshal. The first man they look for and the last they want to meet. It's a chancy job, and it makes a man watchful.
2: And a little lonely.

0: Hey, waiter. Waiter!
1: Now, what do you want?
0: Coffee. A pot of it, if you don't mind.
1: Mr. Green!
2: Now, look here, cowboy.
0: Sandy King's the name, Mr. Green.
2: Don't you Mr. Green me.
0: Okay. Hank, what's on your mind?
2: Feeding you is on my mind. You've been eating here a whole week on credit, and you ain't paid a cent.
0: Of course not.
2: What do you mean, of course not?
0: When a man eats on credit, he ain't supposed to pay, is he?
2: Now, you look here.
0: I'm broke, Hank.
2: I'm broker than you are. Look at this place. I ain't got enough customers to pay for the water.
0: The food's bad, Hank. That's the whole trouble.
2: You've been eating it a whole week, you buzzard.
0: Now it ain't that bad.
2: Sandy, you got more nerve than any man I ever met. But nerve ain't money, and I can't afford to feed you no more. So that's that.
0: Well, now, Hank, maybe I have been kind of taking advantage of you.
2: You've got a real easy way of putting things.
0: I'll make up for it.
2: How?
0: Go out there and fire that drunken cook you got. I'll take over for a week. How's that?
2: You take over what? Cooking?
0: Yeah.
2: Well, how do I know you're any better than he is?
0: Well, I'm not drunk. That'll be some improvement, won't it?
2: I don't know. But you're right. He is a drunk. Yeah, that'll do it. But you better be good.
0: Only one way to find out.

0: That's good. That is good.
1: Oh, Chester, good food is no excuse for hog manners.
0: Any way a man can get it down is fair, the way I see it.
1: Yeah, but you're not the one who has to see it. We are.
2: Oh, Doc, let him eat in peace. The first good food we've had in Delmonico's in years.
3: Hello, Miss Kitty. Chester, Doc.
4: Hello, Hank.
3: How are you getting on here?
0: Fine, Hank. I've ate here 3 times a day for a week, and it's getting better and better.
4: Yeah, that cook of yours was a real fine, Hank.
3: Yeah, he's a good boy, Sandy is. I'm going to put him on pay after today, and I'm going to pay him well, too.
2: Oh, you should.
0: Well, with the trail herd starting to arrive, you're going to get rich with him out in the kitchen, Hank. They say the word's gone clean to Texas already.
3: Yeah, things have sure changed around here.
4: Yeah, I hear you put a leg iron on him at night and chain him to the bed.
3: I think I'll start doing that.
1: Well, you ready to leave, Chester?
0: I don't know whether I can move or not.
4: Oh, maybe you better try, Chester. Hank's got other customers waiting.
3: Oh, that's all right, Miss Kitty.
1: We have to go anyway.
0: Yeah, but we'll be back this evening.
3: Well, come early. Avoid the rush.
0: I'll be here at sundown.
3: Good, good.
4: Yeah, so long, Hank.
3: Bye now. Bye.
5: Hey, waiter.
3: Oh, no.
5: Waiter, come on over here.
3: Hey, Joe.
6: Yes, sir.
3: You better go over and see what that man wants.
5: Hey, wait.
6: But I was fixing to clean this table off, Mr. Green.
3: Joey, take care of him first.
6: Yes, sir.
3: I'll get somebody else to clean the table.
7: Well, it's about time.
6: What's the trouble?
7: I told you I wanted these here eggs turned over.
6: Oh?
7: So you take him back. And you just be quick about it. Ain't gonna set it all day.
6: But all the good things that we've got to eat, and you order eggs.
7: Never mind what I order. Just take them away and bring them back done right, you hear?
6: All right, all right.
7: And don't take all day with it.
6: Bring cold focus. I don't have enough work to do. Hey, Sandy. The man wants his eggs turned over.
2: I ain't got time.
6: You better. He's pretty mean about it.
2: I don't care how mean he is. What do you order eggs for anyway? We ain't serving breakfast.
6: He's half drunk. Maybe he thinks it's breakfast.
2: All right. Here. There, they're turned over. Take them back to him.
8: Oh, no, no, Sandy, now, you just make him mad. He wanted them cooked more.
2: I turned them over like he asked, didn't I?
6: No, but...
2: He won't know the difference.
6: Well, maybe not, but what if he does?
2: Then tell him to go eat someplace else.
6: Okay, Sandy, but I don't think that you can fool him even if he is half drunk.
2: Where was I? Oh, yeah, one steak. Beans. Potatoes.
7: Hey, cook.
2: What do you want?
7: That was awful smart, what you done.
6: I told you it'd make you mad.
7: Nobody fools me like that.
2: Now, you wanted your eggs turned over, didn't you?
7: I'll show you what I think of your eggs.
2: You...
6: Oh. Sandy, now look what you've done.
2: That'll teach him to shove his eggs in my face.
6: Ah, but you could have killed him with that skillet.
2: Throw some water on him and get him out of here.
6: You know, wait a minute.
2: What?
6: Sandy, he's dead.
2: What?
6: You killed him.
2: Yeah. Oh. Look, don't tell nobody about this.
6: Are you crazy?
2: I mean, for a while. Give me a half hour. I've got a horse over at the stable. They'll never catch me.
6: What, Sandy?
2: Say goodbye to Hank Green for me.

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1: I just can't believe it, Mr. Dillon. Sandy killing a man like that.
2: He lost his temper, I guess.
1: Poor old Hank Green's sure gonna miss him. So is everybody else in Dodge, for that matter.
2: Including you, huh?
1: Oh, my goodness, yes. Well, he's the best cook Delmonico's ever had. Maybe it was just an accident like that waiter said.
2: Even so, Chester, he killed a man. He's got to stand trial for it.
1: Mr. Dillon, that sun's getting mighty low. Can you still see the tracks?
2: Yeah, they lead toward that hill over there. Let's move.
1: What if we don't find him before dark?
2: They'll have to sleep on the prairie and pick up his trail in the morning. Hold up, Chester.
1: Well, then. All right, that's the longest, strongest out bunch of cattle I've saw in quite a spell.
2: Not going to be much help to us.
1: If it was a river, we could swim across.
2: There's nothing to do but wait.
1: Mr. Dillon. Here comes one of the men. Maybe he saw Sandy.
2: Hello.
3: Howdy.
2: Headed for Dodge?
3: Yeah. Hey, you're a lawman.
2: Dillon, U.S. Marshal.
3: My name's Purdy. I'm trail boss of this outfit. What are you doing out here, Marshal?
2: Looking for a man, but your herd cut right across his trail.
3: Well, maybe he's seen us coming, done it on purpose.
2: Well, he's smart enough.
3: Well, I always like to see a man get away. Nothing personal, Marshal.
2: I understand.
3: How's the cattle market in Dodge, Marshal?
2: Holding up fine.
3: Good. This ain't no trail to ride for the fun of it. Well, I better get all up ahead and tell them to start milling the herd. It'll be dark before long. I don't like to push cattle after dark. I appreciate you not trying to cut through them, Marshal.
2: We can wait.
3: Say, I hear there's a good cook in Dodge for a change. A fella come down the trail yesterday, told us about it.
2: There was.
3: Wayne, he's still there?
2: He's the man we're after.
3: Oh. Well, the men were kind of looking forward to a good meal, Marshal.
2: He killed a man, Purdy.
3: I'm sorry to hear that. I'll tell the men, but they ain't going to like it, Marshal.
2: I'll tell them I don't like it either.
3: Yeah. Well, so long.
1: You'd think Sandy King was only good cook in Kansas.
2: Do you know a better one?
1: Well, I don't guess I do. Mister, you think we lost his trail?
2: If we ever get across there, we might pick it up. We'll have to make camp and wait for daylight.

0: Now, boy, we'll get some feed and rest and be on our way.
1: You come back there.
0: What?
1: What do you want here? Well, say something.
0: I ain't going to harm you.
1: How could you? I got a shotgun, ain't I?
0: Now, don't be scared, miss. I ain't going to hurt you.
1: That's close enough.
0: All right.
1: How come you put your horse in our barn?
0: I had to get him out of the sun, didn't I? You don't mind if I rest a minute before moving on?
1: Well, I guess it's all right.
0: Now, you don't need that shotgun. Must be getting kind of heavy.
1: Well, I didn't know who you was.
0: My name's Sandy. What's yours?
1: Effie. Gus Strayhorn's my pa. I guess you've heard of him.
0: Can't say as I have. Is he around someplace?
1: He rode north today. We got a water hole up by a shale bluff.
0: Oh. And your ma?
1: I never knew my ma.
0: Effie, you got any cold water up the house?
1: Yes, we do.
0: Could I have some? If it's not too much bother, I'm terrible thirsty.
1: I guess it would be all right. And there's no bother to it. Come on.
0: You know something, Effie?
1: What?
0: I don't really need that drink of water.
1: You don't?
0: I was passing by through the trees there, and I seen you come out of the house. I wanted to say hello, that's all. I wanted to meet you, Effie.
1: What for?
0: Because you're the prettiest gal I ever seen.
1: You must know lots of gals.
0: No, I'm a lonely man, Effie. Mighty lonely man. A drifter, Effie. I guess I never found no reason to settle down.
1: But that's bad for a person. I mean, everybody should have somebody. Don't you think?
0: That ain't always easy to find, Effie.
1: No. No, it sure ain't.
0: I've heard of it happening, though. Just like that, when you least expect it. Right out of a clear blue sky.
1: Tell me about it.
0: All right, I'll tell you about it, Effie.
1: Come on in the house, Sandy.

0: All right, mister.
1: Oh, Lord, don't shoot him.
0: I heard you cooing in here.
2: Look, Mr. Strayhorn, it's not what you think.
0: I wondered whose horse that was in the barn. How long you known this boy?
1: We just met, Pa.
0: I'd shoot you right here, boy. But I don't want to mess up the place. Now get outside.
1: Pa, please, listen to
0: if
1: me.
0: You don't want to watch this, stay in the house, Effie.
1: Pa, you can't shoot a man for one kiss.
2: It's all right, Effie. You can't stop him.
0: Nobody can stop me. Outside.
1: Pa, please. Please listen to me. Pa, he didn't do anything. Please, Pa, honest. Listen
0: now, you
1: to
0: move right over there, mister. That's far enough.
1: Pa. Pa, please.
3: Hold up! What's going on here?
1: Well, you won't shoot him now, Pa.
3: You know this man?
0: You're Marshal Dillon, ain't you?
3: That's right. Now put that gun away.
0: Okay. That don't mean I ain't going to kill him.
2: He don't know me, Marshal. He don't know nothing about me.
0: You mean he's wanted by the law?
3: For murder.
1: Oh, no.
0: He's a murderer to boot. Gal, you sure can pick him, can't you?
3: Well, Sandy, looks like we got here just in time, doesn't it?
2: To save me for a hanging?
3: The court will decide that. Where's your horse?
2: In the barn.
3: Go get it, Chester.
2: Yes, sir.
0: Well, he sure made himself right to home. There's gall for you, ain't it?
3: Let's go, Sandy.
4: Miss Dillon?
3: Now what, Chester?
4: Come here. Look out yonder. They're forming a mob.
3: Yeah, looks like those trail hands we ran across on the prairie, Purdy's men.
4: Word sure does get around fast, don't it?
3: When it comes to trouble, it does.
4: We ain't back in town 5 minutes, and there they are. And all over Sandy, just because he's a good cook.
3: It also gives them a chance to show up the law if they can.
4: They're always wanting to do that, ain't they?
3: If they could force me to turn Sandy loose, they'd have a free hand in this town. But they haven't got it yet.
4: Where are you going to do that shotgun?
3: You stay inside.
4: Yes, sir.
3: All right. Quiet. Listen to me. Quiet. Sandy King is in jail because he killed a man. And he'll stay there until he gets a trial.
5: Men want him out, Marshal.
3: Now, Purdy, I'm afraid I can't oblige him. Are all these your men?
5: Some of them. I reckon most of mine are here, Marshal.
3: I didn't expect to find a man like you taking part in a mob.
5: They tell me some drunk throwed a plate of eggs in that cook's face, Marshal.
3: That's no reason to kill a man.
5: Well, the cook did hit him, but they say he didn't mean to kill him.
6: Yeah.
3: You'll get a trial and a fair one.
5: I can't help you, Marshal. The men want him out.
6: Hey, Marshal, you've got yourself 10 minutes. Now, if Sandy King ain't out here in 10 minutes, we're going to start shooting.
3: And so do I.
6: Now, 10 minutes, men, that's all he's got.
4: Looks bad, don't it, Mr. Dillon?
3: Yeah.
4: Well, I locked up out back. Nobody can't get in there without us hearing them.
3: Good. What are you doing with that shotgun?
4: Well, if there's going to be a shooting, I ain't going to get left out of it.
3: This is a part of the game you don't have to sit in on, Chester.
4: It's all right. I ain't got nothing else to do.
7: You Marshal Dillon?
3: I am.
7: I'm Joe Grissom, Marshal, Texas Rangers. Can I come in?
3: Come on in.
7: I just pulled into town. What's the mob for?
3: Trail hands trying to show up the law. What can I do for you?
7: Well, I got a warrant here, Marshal. Heard the man was headed toward Dodge.
3: Let me see it.
7: You know him?
3: He's dead, Grissom.
7: Dead?
4: What is it, Mr. Dillon?
3: This is an arrest warrant for Ed Fisher. There's a reward, dead or alive.
7: Ed Fisher?
4: Oh, I'll be doggone. Who killed him?
3: Man, I got locked up in jail for it, Sandy King.
7: Is that what that crowd's all about?
3: Yeah.
7: The prisoner seems to be a popular man, Marshal.
3: He's a good cook.
7: He's a good cook.
3: Chester, go tell Sandy the news and let him out as soon as I break up this mob.
4: Yes, sir.
3: Come with me, Grissom.
6: All right, Marshal.
3: All right, men. Johnny. This is Joe Grissom, Texas Ranger. He just brought me a warrant for the arrest of Ed Fisher. That's the man Sandy killed. He was wanted, dead or alive.
6: Why, you turn him loose, Marshal. You got no reason to hold him now.
3: All right. All right. I got no choice. I'll turn Sandy loose. But first, you break this mob up and get out of here.
6: We want him now.
3: Wait a minute. No mob ever ruled me yet, and no mob ever will. Now, you men clear out of here. Or start shooting.
5: All right, man. Let's go have a drink. You turn him loose.
6: Yeah. Marshal, he just better be out in time to cook supper, is all.
7: Well, Marshal, you got what you're after. You made him break up.
3: Yeah.
7: You tell me something. How'd this Sandy King kill Ed Fisher, anyway?
3: He hit him on the head with an iron skillet. But it was provoked. I think the judge would let him off pretty easy.
7: You were going to a lot of trouble to bring him to trial, weren't you?
3: Wouldn't you have, Grissom?
7: Yeah, I would.
3: Yeah, I kind of thought so.
4: And here he is, Mr. John.
3: Sandy, this is Joe Grissom.
8: Howdy.
5: Howdy. Chester told me all about it. I'm a free man, huh?
3: Yeah, free man.
7: There's a $500 reward, mister. Fisher was wanted dead or alive.
5: Well, now, I'm mighty broke, it's true, but I'm afraid that kind of money just wouldn't do me any good, Grissom. Thanks, just the same.
7: Whatever you say.
5: Well, Marshal, I'll be moving on, I guess.
4: Moving on?
5: Yeah, I've always had a hankering to see California, Chester. I guess this is as good a time as any.
4: Well, but look here. Everybody's expecting you back at Delmonico's to cook up a whole batch of fancy victuals. What do you think this whole row is about, anyway?
5: Tell them I'm sorry, Chester. I was just cooking to pay off a debt. I don't want to make a living at it. Besides, I hate cooking.
4: Well, I'll be doggone.
5: So long, Marshal. Grissom.
4: Miss Dillon, ain't you going to stop him? The men are going to be awful mad.
3: He's a free man, Chester. Funny thing is, that's how the men wanted it.

0: There's something very special about a longtime favorite, isn't there? Well, folks feel the same way about one of Kellogg's favorites, Kellogg's All Bran. 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Kellogg's All Bran.
1: 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Harley Bear is Chester, Howard McNear is Doc, and Georgia Ellis is Kitty. 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

Around Dodge City and in the territory on West, there's just one way to handle the killers and the spoilers, and that's with a U.S. Marshal and the smell of gun smoke.

0: Gunsmoke, starring William Conrad. The story of the violence that moved west with young America. And the story of a man who moved with it.
1: I'm that man. Matt Dillon, United States Marshal. The first man they look for and the last they want to meet. It's a chancy job, and it makes a man watchful and a little lonely.

0: Well, hello, Miss Dillon. I thought you'd be gone by this time.
1: Oh, I'm just about to go, Chester. Just wanted to get through these papers I'm working on here first.
0: Well, I could have stayed and helped you if I'd known.
1: No.
0: Oh, that's all right. Say, I sure did meet up with an interesting fellow.
1: Oh?
0: I tell you, Miss Dillon, I counted it a privilege to shake his hand.
1: Oh, that's good.
0: I kindly had to wait my turn to do it, though.
1: What? How's that?
0: Well, there's other folks there wanting to do it, too. I couldn't just push my way in ahead and all that.
1: Push your way in ahead where, Chester?
0: Why, to shake Jonathan Woods' hand, Mr. Dillon, like I've been telling you.
1: And who's Jonathan Wood?
0: He's that hero fella that's down at the Long Branch.
1: Hero fella? What's he done? What battle was that?
0: Well, I ain't quite sure about that. He saved his whole company, though. I do know that much.
1: Uh-huh.
0: Oh, you want me to ride out to the Hayes place with you?
1: No, thanks, Chester. There isn't much to attend to. I'll be back by supper time.
0: Yes, sir. Well, that'll be good. Maybe you'll even get to shake his hand, too.
1: Yeah, maybe I will.

0: Hello there, Marshal.
1: Hello, Moss.
0: Yeah, looks like you've been riding hard.
1: Yeah, I have, kind of. Rub him down good, will you, Moss, and throw him some extra grain?
0: Sure, Marshal. Oh, say, that Jonathan Wood. Folks is sure proud to have him around town, ain't they, Marshal?
1: How's that?
0: Why, because he decided to settle near here.
1: He's going to live here, is he?
0: Sure, Marshal. It's all over town. Ain't you talk to him about it?
1: No.
0: Now, Marshal, you ought to do that. Yes, sir. It's just a privilege to meet a man like that.
1: Yeah, so I've heard.
2: Matt, come back.
0: Ah, here comes Doc Adams.
1: Yeah. Hello, Doc.
2: Well, hello, Matt. Moss, wait up and I'll walk along with you. Take care of my rig, will you, Moss?
0: Sure thing, Doc.
2: Thank you, Moss.
1: Come along, Moss.
0: Goodbye, Marshal. Doc.
1: You were coming along at a pretty good clip there, Doc. You must be hungry.
2: Yeah, you have to be hungry to get the food down in this town.
1: You know, if I kept finding as many things wrong with Dodge as you do, I'd move away.
2: Well, I don't know why I don't. Don't know why a smart man like Wood would want to move into this town anyway.
1: Jonathan Wood?
2: Oh, yeah. Why, do you know him?
1: Sure been hearing a lot about him. Sounds like a bigger hero than Molly Pitcher.
2: Yeah, well, I wouldn't laugh about him, Matt. Wood is a fine man. He saved the day at the Battle of the Hogback.
1: No offense, Doc. Chester was raving so much about him, I thought maybe that he'd had the wool pulled over his eyes.
2: No, not this time. He's impressed everybody in town.
1: Yeah.
2: Hey, it wouldn't hurt you to look him up.
1: Yeah, I'm bound to run into him sooner or later. Hey, come on, Doc. I'll buy you some supper, huh?
3: You sure you don't want another drink, Mr. Wood?
4: No, thanks, Miss Kitty. You know, if I'd accepted all the hospitality this town offered me, I wouldn't be able to move.
3: Well, people in Dodge respect the brave man.
4: Yeah, well, now there must be a lot of brave men in Dodge.
3: Oh, yeah, but... Matt?
1: Hello, Kitty.
3: Matt, this is Jonathan Wood, Marshal Dillon.
1: Wood, I'm glad to meet you, Marshal.
3: Sit down, Matt.
1: Thank you, Kitty.
3: Mr. Wood is thinking of buying a place near here, Matt.
1: Yeah, so I've heard. As a matter of fact, I've heard quite a bit about you. Nothing bad, I hope.
3: Nobody's saying anything bad about you, Mr. Wood.
1: Well, they sure aren't. That's quite a story about you at the Hogback.
4: Oh, I should never have told it, Marshal. It was just one of those convivial times when the whiskey was pouring freely at the bar.
1: Sure.
4: Just that I happened to be in the right place at the right time, Marshal. Any man could have done the same.
3: Yeah, but no other man did. That's the important thing.
1: I hope you'll find a place that suits you.
4: Thank you, Marshal. I'm sure I will. Everybody's being very helpful.
3: Dodge City can use a good man. Isn't that so, Matt?
1: Yeah, sure is. All the good men it can get.

0: Good morning, Mr. Dobie.
1: Well, Mr. Wood, good morning. I certainly hope you slept well.
0: Just fine. You keep a very nice place here.
1: Oh, I try, sir. I certainly try.
0: I'll be out for a little while.
1: Anything I can do for you while you're gone, sir?
0: Well, thanks, Mr. Dobie. Everything's fine. Just fine.
2: That man who just went out.
1: You mean Mr. Wood?
2: His name Jonathan Wood?
1: Yes, sir, it certainly is. Mr. Jonathan Wood of the Battle of the Hogback.
2: What did he tell you about the Hogback?
1: He didn't tell me anything. It's all over town, though.
2: What's all over town?
1: Well, the story of how Mr. Wood saved his company by staying behind and manning that gun when the enemy started up the hill. He held them off single-handed.
2: Where's he gone?
1: I don't know who you are, young man, but Mr. Wood isn't the kind of man I try to keep track of.
2: I'll find him myself.
1: And if I did know where he was, I see no reason for telling you.

0: marshal?
1: Yeah, I'm the marshal. Who are you?
0: My name is Jake Rowe.
1: All right, Rowe, what can I do for you?
0: There's a man needs thrown out of town.
1: Oh, what's he done?
0: He killed my pa.
1: What's his name?
0: Wood. Jonathan Wood. He's a coward and a liar and a killer.
1: You better slow down, Rowe, and start from the beginning. Where did he kill your father?
0: In the war. In that battle he's bragging all over town about.
1: Was your father a soldier?
0: He was a soldier, Marshal. A fighting soldier.
1: When a soldier dies in the war, it's not murder, Rowe.
0: That depends on who kills him, don't it?
1: You telling me that Wood and your father were on the same side?
0: They were. And that coward fixed it so my pa would die. He killed him as if he'd aimed the gun.
1: How did he do that?
0: He stood up and he run off, Marshal. He and my pa were holding him off, covering a retreat, like he tells the story. Only he couldn't stand it no more. He broke away, howling for the shooting to stop. It led him right to my pa. They killed him like he was a rabbit in a snare.
1: Did the company get away?
0: Well, they got away all right. But it wasn't this Woods doing. It was my pa's.
1: Uh-huh.
0: And it ain't right that he's bellying around telling the story, Marshal.
1: Maybe not, but telling the story isn't breaking the law, Rowe.
0: He ain't fit to have around, Marshal.
1: That may be, but he hasn't done anything to make me throw him out yet.
0: You mean you ain't gonna do nothing?
1: There's nothing I can do.
0: All right, then, Marshal, I'll have to do it.
1: If your story is true, I don't blame you. But it's not going to help any for you to do anything crazy.
0: If the law won't move
1: in... You're likely to fix it so that the law has to move in and it might be against you. Now, you'd better forget it.
0: Forgetting it is just one thing I ain't ever going to do, Marshal. Not ever.

0: Yeah. I was always wondering about one of them guns. Were they hard to get the hang of, being newfangled and all?
1: You mean the Gatling gun?
0: Yeah, that was the one you used there, holding them off, weren't it, Mr. Wood?
1: Yes, that's what we used, all right.
0: Yeah.
1: Well, it wasn't hard to get the hang of it if it was set up properly.
0: Oh.
1: Of course, you had to know how to do that.
0: Oh,
2: and you knew how to do that all right, didn't you, Mr. Wood?
1: Well, yes, it just so happens that I did.
2: And you didn't need no help?
1: Now, a man can always use help. I won't deny that.
2: These fellas at the bar here, they all been buying you drinks?
1: One or two have been kind enough to buy me a drink, that's true.
2: Did you buy him a drink, mister?
0: Well, sure I did. I'm proud to.
2: Because of what he done at the Hogback, huh?
0: Well, he was a mighty brave man that day.
2: Then how'd you like to buy a drink for a man named Jed Rowe?
1: Jed Rowe?
0: Why should I buy a drink for him? I never heard of him.
1: He's dead.
0: Dead? What?
2: Yeah, he's dead. But I'll tell you why you should buy a drink for him, mister. I'll tell everybody.
1: Now, look, boy.
2: Listen here, everybody. You want to hear about the hero of the Hogback?
1: Yeah. This boy is much too young to know what he's talking about.
2: My pa wasn't too young. That's right, everybody. Move in close. Now, you all been listening to this fellow spin a yarn, ain't you?
3: Yeah.
2: Well, he can tell a better one.
1: He doesn't know what he's talking about.
2: But you do, Mr. Wood. You can tell a lot better yarn than you've been telling. And everybody'd like to hear that, wouldn't you?
1: Now, please, go away and I'll talk to you later.
2: I'm talking now. Now, here's how the story goes. There was someone else there with you at the Hogback, wasn't there, Mr. Wood? Wasn't there?
1: Well, sure. Yes, there was.
2: Someone else just sort of helping you with that newfangled gun.
1: Yes, but
2: And what was his name? Come on, speak it. Speak it out loud.
1: His name was Rowe. Jed Rowe.
2: You bet it was. Now, you just go on, Mr. Wood, and tell the story, and you tell it true.
1: These people, they've all heard it.
2: They've all heard how you were supposed to stay there and cover the retreat with that gun, huh?
1: They've heard that.
2: Have they heard that that's what Jed Rowe did? Stayed right there shooting as they come at him?
1: Well, yes.
2: And have they heard what you really did? How you stayed there with your head down till the enemy come close?
1: Now, this is a ridiculous...
2: And then you stood right up and you run, and you left Jed Rowe there to be shot down like a turkey at a shoot? Did you tell him that?
1: It's wild talk. That's all this is, wild talk.
2: Well, I ain't gonna talk no more. I'm telling you to get out of town, Mr. Wood. I'm telling you that if I see you around anywhere after today, you're gonna have to stand and fight me. I won't be talking. And running won't do you no good.

0: He's a familiar sort of fellow, a nice guy. His manner is affable, his temper serene. He is conspicuously considerate of others. Then he climbs into the family automobile. Immediately, the casual observer notes a none too subtle change steal over him. His eyes narrow, his jaw juts, and the beginning of a snarl curls his lips. He's undergoing a transformation. He's a werewolf touched by the first rays of full moon. We'll spare you the picture of his driving manners, his tooth and claw tactics in traffic, the way he streaks down the straightaway driven by demons. It's a fact. Getting behind a wheel is strong enough chemistry to warp some personalities. If you sense that we're trying to make a point here, you're right. It's simply this. Be sure your driving manners are at least as good as when you're out of the driver's seat. Observing motoring courtesy is another way of taking care to get there.
1: It isn't that I want you to do anything to the boy, Marshal. I realize that, well, he'd had too much to drink.
2: Uh-huh.
1: But, well, I thought it might spare us all a lot of embarrassment if you suggested to him that he leave town.
2: That's funny.
1: How's that, Marshal?
2: He was in here yesterday, and he wanted me to make you leave town.
1: Now, I can understand how he's upset about the death of his father, Marshal Dillon. It seems to have become an obsession with him.
2: Yeah.
1: But I see no reason for me to have to put up with a scene every time we run into each other. So, will you talk to him, Marshal?
2: I don't think talking's going to do any good.

0: Stop right there, Wood.
1: Now, wait, boy. I'm not armed. Marshal. He's after me, Marshal.
2: Chester, stay with him. All right, Roe. Put up your gun.
0: He run for cover again. You saw him, Marshal.
2: Yeah, I saw him. Now, why don't you go on about your business, Roe? I'll handle this.
0: Ain't nobody gonna handle this but me now, Marshal. Come on, Wood. Come on out of there and stand up.
2: Why don't you move on, Roe, before somebody gets hurt?
0: If you don't come out, Wood, I'm coming in after you.
2: You're not going in anywhere.
0: Now, you ain't stopping me, Marshal. Taking sides with him won't stop me.
2: Put up your gun.
0: I'm going in.

0: Mr. Dillon?
1: Yeah, Chester. I'm all right.
2: Why, you're hit, Mr. Dillon.
1: I'm all right. The boy's dead.
2: Oh, my goodness.
1: Yeah.
2: Thank you. Thank you, Marshal. You saved my life.
1: Yeah. I saved your life.
2: The boy just wouldn't listen to reason.
1: Why don't you shut up?
2: What do you mean, Marshal?
1: I mean, the boy's story was true, and you know it.
2: Marshal,
1: you've been living on the lies you tell. Isn't that right?
2: I didn't mean any harm.
1: The boy just died.
2: I just wanted him to leave me alone. I just wanted people to go on thinking I amounted to something. I wanted them to notice me. They never did before.
1: Before you started telling your story?
2: I just changed the truth a little bit, Marshal. It made me seem important.
1: Now, you're important. You're important enough to leave Dodge City.
2: Yes. Yes, I guess I'd better go.
1: Yeah, you'd better.
2: I'm afraid nobody will believe me anymore. Marshal, thank you.
1: Yes. Go on. Get out of here. Right now.
2: Well, all right, Marshal. All right.
3: It's a funny thing, Mr. Dillon. It's more like he killed his boy than you did. It's his fault the whole thing happened.
1: Yeah, Chester, it's his fault.
3: Seems like he'd ought to have to pay for it somehow instead of getting off scot-free.
1: And don't worry, Chester, he's paying. He'll be paying the rest of his life.

This is Dennis James with something else worth remembering. It's this. You're so right to stay regular with Kellogg's All Bran. 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

0: Houston, directed at Hollywood by Norman McDonald, stars William Conrad as Matt Dillon, U.S. Marshal. The story was specially written for Gunsmoke by Marion Clark, with editorial supervision by John Meston. Featured in the cast were Vic Perrin, Sam Edwards, Jack Moyles, and John Daner. Harley Bear is Chester, Howard McNear is Doc, and Georgia Ellis is Kitty. 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

0: Gunsmoke, starring William Conrad. The story of the violence that moved west with young America. And the story of a man who moved with it.
1: I'm that man. Matt Dillon, United States Marshal. The first man they look for and the last they want to meet. It's a chancy job, and it makes a man watchful. And a little...

0: Well, let me see this. Oh, yes, that's healed pretty well, Matt. At least there doesn't seem to be any infection.
1: Good.
0: How long ago this happened?
1: Oh, a few months ago, Doc. I don't remember exactly.
0: You get a bullet in your leg and you don't remember when it happened.
1: Well, I was way out in the country, Doc, clear up by Indian Wells.
0: I don't know what that's got to do with your remembering. Honestly, Matt, sometimes you make about as much sense as Chester.
1: I got enough sense to know that you poked around long enough.
0: Well, that bullet's got to come out, Matt.
1: But you said it was healing.
0: I did, but it's still got to come out. The bullet could move around and then cause trouble.
1: Maybe next week sometime, huh? I'm busy right now.
0: Oh, come to think of it, you're worse than Chester.
1: Next week, huh?
0: All right. By then, you'll probably have some more lead that I can dig out anyway.
1: That's what I like, a nice, cheerful position.
2: You, Doc Adams?
0: Yes, ma'am.
2: I've seen your shingle down below. Who are you?
1: Marshall Dillon.
2: Hello, man.
0: What can I do for you?
2: I want you to have a look at my arm.
0: Oh, why, sure, yes. Sit right down.
2: My name's Minnie Higgins. You can call me Minnie.
0: Oh, all right, Minnie. Now, just what's wrong with your arm?
2: I fell off the horse. Got scratched up some.
0: Oh, let's look at this.
2: Ain't nothing bad, but there's some proud flesh developing there. Uh-huh. I already put some turpentine on it.
0: Well, that helps, yes. It still needs cleaning out. Even if the bullet did pass clean through.
1: Bullet?
2: Doggone you, Doc.
1: What's this about a bullet?
2: I just told the doc what happened. There weren't no bullet about it. I fell off my horse. Hit a stick and it run clean through my arm, see?
1: Yes, I see.
2: Don't you believe me?
1: No, and I don't think Doc does either.
2: Man.
1: You live around here, Minnie?
2: I don't live nowhere in particular. But I'll tell you one thing. Soon as Doc here fixes up my arm, I'm leaving this town. I'm leaving at dawn.
1: Hey, you're welcome to stay as long as you like.
2: I'm still leaving at dawn.
1: You gonna tell me how you got shot?
2: It was an accident. Cleaning a rifle.
1: An accident, huh?
2: An accident.
1: Okay. Well, I'll see you later, Doc.
0: Yeah, sure, Doc.
2: Their marshals are all alike. Real nosy.
0: Matt's not so bad. It's just that he likes to know why when people take a bullet. Whether it's serious or not.
2: Real nosy.
0: Now then, Minnie, I'm going to be as gentle as I can.
2: Oh, I can take it. Go ahead, Doc.
3: Start cutting. Well, I sure didn't never think a man could starve to death waiting for his coffee in a restaurant before.
1: Sometimes it beats drinking it, Chester.
3: By golly, I never thought of that.
0: Well, you'd be married, Chester. You wouldn't have these problems.
3: Yeah, oh, sure.
2: Hello there, Doc. Marshall?
1: Hello, Minnie. I thought you were leaving town this morning.
2: Well, a girl can always change her mind, can't she?
1: Yeah, sure. This is Chester Proudfoot, Minnie.
3: How do, ma'am?
2: Well, you're kind of country even for Dodge, ain't you? Say, it's awful crowded in here, ain't it?
0: Oh, well, would you like to sit down here, Minnie?
2: Ain't that sweet of you? What do you think of my new clothes, Doc? And my new hat?
0: Well, my hat's mighty impressive.
2: Oh, I thought it was pretty.
0: Oh, it is. Yes, it is indeed, Mary.
3: Here's your coffee, gentlemen.
2: Say, you.
3: Ma'am?
2: You got any steak out there in the kitchen?
3: Sure.
2: Well, bring me one. About 2 inches thick and slap 4 fried eggs on top of it.
3: Yes, ma'am. One thing you sure do know how to eat.
2: Well, a girl's got to keep up her strength, don't she? A good meal once in a while don't hurt a body none, does it, Doc?
0: No, not at all.
2: You ain't asked me about my arm, Doc.
0: Oh, no. Well, see, how is it?
2: Oh, it hurt during the night. A lot. I thought maybe I ought to stay over so you could take another look at it today or tomorrow.
0: Oh, well, it'll have to be right now after dinner. I'm driving out into the country this afternoon.
2: You are, huh?
1: Oh, come on, Chester. We got work to do.
3: Oh, but I ain't finished my coffee.
1: You can get some later. So long, Doc.
0: So long. I'll see you here.
1: See you later, Minnie.
2: Sure, Marshall. So long, Chester.
0: But wait a minute. I'm going with you.
2: Doc, you ain't going to leave a lady to eat alone, are you?
0: Well,
2: of course you ain't. Now, sit down.
0: Oh, no. Minnie. Well, what's gotten into you, anyway?
2: I was thinking you might like a little company this afternoon. When you drive out into the country.
0: No, you don't. No, absolutely not.
2: Oh, Doc?
0: No, I mean it, Minnie.
2: When'll you be back?
4: Not till tonight. Late. Very late.
2: Okay, Doc. I'll see you then. I'll be waiting for you.

0: Huh?
1: Well, who's... late getting back to town. Doc, you had me worried.
0: Minnie, what in the world are you doing up at this hour? Why aren't you home in bed?
1: Well, I was down to the stable waiting for you till Moss run me out. Why, it's going on 10 o'clock. You usually out this late?
0: Yes, well, but I don't work on a schedule, you know.
1: You had a long drive, didn't you?
0: Long enough.
1: You're tired. What you need is a drink. Take the chill out of your bones. I'll buy you one.
0: Now, look,
1: Doc, don't you want a drink?
0: Well, as a matter of fact, I do. I'm going to get one right now, but alone.
1: Alone? You won't take me?
0: No, I won't. Ladies don't go into saloons. Now, you know that. Now, you run along. You come see me about that iron tomorrow, huh? All right, well, good night.
1: Doc?
0: Good night, Minnie. Sam, set out a glass and a bottle of rye.
2: Yeah, sure, Doc.
3: Usually you take time to say hello before you order whiskey.
2: Okay. Yeah, he looks pretty nervous.
0: Mm-hmm. Oh, it's all very well for you to joke. You don't have the problems that I do.
2: There's one thing I can't stand. It's a doctor feeling sorry for himself.
0: It had nothing to do with my medical practice. It's that woman, that Harridan who's been chasing me.
2: I don't know what it is you got, Doc, but it must be mighty powerful.
0: Yeah, that's just about as much sympathy as I expect from you.
2: I'm jealous, that's all.
3: Ah, oh, you ought to take it easy on him, Matt. Doc's got real trouble from what I
0: know. No, I haven't got real trouble, Doc. Gun it. No woman can force herself on me.
3: That's the spirit, Doc.
4: Doc!
3: Oh, brace yourself, she's in.
4: You lied to me, Doc.
0: I lied to you. About what?
4: About there being no woman in here. What do you call her?
0: Oh, now, look here.
3: Now, women are welcome here anytime, Minnie. It's just that most ladies don't approve.
4: Well, you look like a lady. I'm staying.
2: That's the spirit.
0: Minnie, you don't understand. Kitty works here. She owns the place.
4: What's the difference?
0: Well, the men, they wouldn't understand now, Minnie. They might get the wrong idea about you.
4: You think so? Well, I know about men. Barkeep! Drinks for the hat!
5: Hey! Here you go!
4: There. That'll take care of the men. Now, you come and sit at the table with me, Doc.
0: No.
4: I'll set up a holler. I'll start a fuss, and I can do it, too.
3: She means it, Doc.
2: You better go along, Doc.
4: Oh, he's gone, all right. There ain't no question about it. Now, come on, Doc.
0: Now, look here, me.
2: She's kind of rough, isn't she?
3: Yeah. She's not a bad woman at heart. I can tell.
2: I hope you're right for Doc's sake. I'll say one thing. She's sure got a mind of her own.

0: Where's Matt?
1: He had to ride out to Jakeworth or to be back by dark.
0: Oh, my gracious.
1: I do declare, Doc, you act nervous as a bridegroom.
0: You know what that woman did this morning?
1: Yeah. What woman?
0: You know very well what woman. She waited in hiding for me outside in Delmonico's. She sprang out at me like a mountain lion. She said she was going to have breakfast with me.
1: Well, now, Doc, like she said, a girl has got to keep her strength up.
0: And she did. She had an order of steak and eggs at her founder, a draft horse, with potatoes and pie on the side.
1: She's going to be an awful big expense to you, Doc. An awful big expense.
0: Oh, I'm going back up to my office.
1: Yeah, wait a minute. I'll walk with you as far as your stairs. I got to go out the store.
0: Well, I just may leave town and go to San Francisco.
1: You're wasting money, Doc. She'd find you. That lady is awful determined.
0: What's the matter? There she is. Let's go the other way.
1: Hey, wait a minute. Doc.
0: No, that big galoot with her. Why, he tore her hat right off of her head and front on. Now, that's terrible.
2: Chester, come on. Let's go.
1: He ain't got no right to do that. He'll be chasing her next. Come on, Doc.
0: Look at Chester.
3: Oh, I just bought me some new clothes,
1: Just don't go in this town.
4: Why, you...
3: Now, take it easy, Jake. He don't carry no gun.
4: What's he doing messing around without a gun?
1: I can go get one quick enough.
4: Yeah. Who's this other little fella?
3: Oh, that's Doc Adams. Jake, he fixed my arm.
4: It took him 2 days just to fix that arm.
0: Now I think I know who put that bullet in
3: him. Oh, well, Doc, it was an accident. He didn't do it on purpose.
0: And Minnie, is this your husband?
3: Not no more, he ain't.
4: What do you mean, not no more?
3: I'm leaving you, Jake.
4: You're leaving?
3: I've got me a lover here in Dodge.
4: You what?
0: Minnie.
3: Yep, I've got me a lover, a real gentleman, not an old hog waller like you.
4: Where's he at, Minnie? I'll kill him dead. You just let me reach him. I'll tear his heart out. Who is he, Minnie? You say his name.
3: No, I won't tell you nothing.
4: I'll beat it out of you.
1: No, you won't. You'll never be, Minnie.
4: Hell yeah, I'll never be. I'll leave you all be. And I'm going to get me a drink. Then I'm going to go looking for this lover of yours, Minnie. And when I finish with him, I'm going to start on you. No, now, don't nobody get in my way.
3: He means it. He'll do something terrible.
0: You're out of your mind telling him you got a lover.
3: But I feel that way, Doc. I feel that way real strong.
0: Well, stop feeling that way. I'm not your lover, and I never will be.
3: Oh, you come around. All men are kind of shot first.
0: Now, you listen to me a minute. That Jake there is your husband. And you've got no right to be running around chasing other men.
1: Doc is right, Minnie. It ain't fitting. Once a lady's been churched in wedlock, she's got a duty to her husband, good or bad.
3: We gotta run away together, Doc, right now, while we got the chance. We'll have a few hours start, and he won't find out till we're on our way.
0: No, Minnie, no. No, that's as simple as I can make it. No. Come on, Chester, I'm going up to my office. I think I better fix myself a powder.

0: Where's the marshal, Chester?
1: Here.
0: Well, I got to find him right now.
1: Well, he's out of town. Won't be back till after dark tonight. Are there something wrong?
0: There's a buffalo hunter over at the Long Branch slopping up whiskey. He says he's going to kill Doc.
1: How'd he find out about Doc?
0: Well, he heard a couple of barflies laughing about Minnie. How she bought drinks for the house and all. And how she's in love with Doc Adams.
1: Where's he at now?
0: I left him standing at the bar. Sam's keeping an eye on things. I slipped out the back way and come over here.
1: That don't sound too good, does it?
0: Well, is he the husband of that Minnie that Doc's been sporting around?
1: Doc ain't been sporting nobody around. It's all her doing.
0: Anyway, he's sure in trouble.
1: Yeah, and thanks for telling me.
0: What do you think you're going to do with that gun?
1: Well, I got to do something.
0: Well, you're going to get yourself killed.
1: Yeah, I'll be careful, Bill, but I got to warn Doc.
0: Well...
2: the occasion.
1: Now, don't try to be funny, Doc. Dick Higgins has found out about you and Minnie.
2: What's the gun for?
1: He claimed he's going to kill you, Doc.
2: Oh, are you out of your mind? There's not going to be any shooting over this nonsense. I won't stand for it.
1: I don't know how you can do much about it.
2: Well, I'll go talk with him. I'll stop it fast enough.
1: And Doc, that man is crazy jealous. He's got a belly full of liquor and he's toting a gun. And besides, he's a buffalo hunter. And you know there ain't a buffalo hunter alive you could call even a little bit civilized.
2: I'm not thinking of palling around with him.
1: Well, you better start thinking of something. Jake Higgins ain't going to go away just because you try to ignore him.
2: Oh, this whole business is ridiculous.
1: It was, maybe, but it got pretty serious.
2: No woman's going to drag me into a mess like this.
1: Yeah, you're already in it, Doc. Maybe you can spit it bad weather, but you can't change it.
3: Now,
1: you just stand right easy, Jake.
3: It's you that's been courting my Minnie, Doc.
2: I haven't been courting anybody.
3: I gotta shoot you, Doc.
1: You pull that trigger, there's gonna be an awful lot of lead flying around this office.
3: What's your part in this?
1: Let's just say Doc's a friend of mine.
2: Yes, sir. Now, wait. I'm unarmed. Now, you're not gonna shoot an unarmed man, are you, Jake?
3: Doc, I got a right to shoot you sitting, standing, or laying down any way at all. And you know it.
1: No, you don't.
3: Now, doggone you, Chester, move out of the way. I'll shoot right through you if I have to.
1: Well, that's what you're going to have to do.
3: I never seen a man wanted to die so bad.
4: Jake! Jake! What are you up to now?
3: I'm going to kill Doc, Minnie.
4: Well, there's no need for a shooting, Jake.
3: I reckon I'll decide that.
4: Jake, listen to me. I was wrong. I'm coming back with you. I made a mistake, that's all. Look at me, Jake.
3: I
4: throwed away all them fancy clothes, see? I ain't gonna try to be a lady no more.
3: Oh, what about him?
4: Doc?
3: Yeah.
4: Oh, he didn't do nothing, Jake. It was me. I got to feeling girlish, I guess.
3: Girlish?
4: What Doc and Chester told me a while ago there about being married and all. Well, they was right. It brung me to my senses.
1: You didn't never have no quarrel with Doc, Jake.
3: Is this true, Minnie? All this you're saying?
4: Yeah, it's true, Jake.
3: Yeah?
4: I belong with you. Out there on the prairie, skinning buffalo for you, fetching and carrying. Oh, I never was cut out to be no lady.
3: Oh, you're lady enough for me. You always was. These city fellas don't know everything.
4: Well, then, let's get our horses and ride.
3: I never did really want to shoot you, Chester, but you shouldn't go around getting in the way like that. Well, come on, woman. Let's get...
4: All right, just as soon as I pay Doc for fixing my arm.
2: Pay me for... Oh, forget it. Oh, Peg, you don't owe me any. Keep the money. Keep... Buy a bottle with it.
3: Well, that's right neighborly.
2: It's my pleasure.
3: Yeah, so long.
4: Bye, Chester.
2: Goodbye.
4: Doc.
2: Goodbye. Goodbye.
1: You sure got out of that by the skin of your teeth.
2: Well, by the skin of yours.
1: Yeah. Well, I could have been...
2: Right.

Gunsmoke. Produced and directed in Hollywood by Norman McDonald, stars William Conrad as Matt Dillon, U.S. Marshal. The story was specially written for Gunsmoke by John Meston and adapted for radio by Norman McDonald. Featured in the cast were Virginia Gregg, John Daner, and Vic Perrin. Charlie Bear is Chester, Howard McNear is Doc, and Georgia Ellis is Kitty.

around Dodge City and in the territory on West, there's just one way to handle the killers and the spoilers, and that's with a U.S. Marshal and the smell of gun smoke.

0: Gunsmoke, starring William Conrad. The story of the violence that moved west with young America. And the story of a man who moved with it.
1: I'm that man. Matt Dillon, United States Marshal. The first man they look for and the last they want to meet. It's a chancy job, and it makes a man watchful and a little lonely.
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5: Going out soon, Mr. Dillon?
1: Yeah, it's a little early yet, Chester, and things seem quiet enough. But why do you ask?
5: Well, sir, I thought I might rev your thoughts up a little bit and then go.
1: That's night?
5: Well, now, night wasn't made just for sleeping. That's what my mama used to tell us.
1: You know, Chester, I'll bet you a dollar to a dime it was your father who said that.
5: My papa? Mm-hmm. Of course it was. Did I say my mama? Well, I sure never meant that. My goodness alive, no. She didn't even do nothing after dark except reading the Bible. And out loud.
1: That did you no harm. Anyway, you've more than made up for it.
5: Well, Mr. Dillon, I ain't such a wild one as all that.
1: No, no, Chester. Every now and then you've got a look in your eye that spells trouble for some pretty girl somewhere.
5: Now, that is pure talk to you. Pure talk.
1: That was close by. Come on.
5: Yonder. Right in the street there, Pete.
1: Yeah, I see him. There's nobody else around. Take a look down the alley. That's Dane Shaw. Dane. Danny, you bet hurt.
6: Shot me right in the back, Marshal. Must have been in the alley there.
1: One of you men go find Doc, huh? Any idea who it was, Dane?
6: No, sir. None at all. I ain't got an enemy in the world, I know.
1: Yeah, I know. But has anybody at all said anything lately or done anything that might have led to this?
6: No. No.
1: Did you see him at all?
6: No, sir. But I did hear him say something about Stone, Marshal. That's all I heard. Stone.
1: A man's name?
6: Could be. Anyway, that's all I heard. Maybe he thought I was... somebody called Stone. I don't know.
5: Well, I don't know no Stone. Not around here, anyway.
1: No. Do you, Dane?
6: No, I don't.
1: All right. A couple of you men, get him up to Doc. Come on, Chester.

0: Damon's such a nice, peaceable fellow. It's a downright shame, that's what it is. You want some more coffee?
1: Yeah, I think so. Melody's right, Chester. He got shot by mistake.
0: Mm-hmm. How come you're so sure?
1: Well, his hat, for one thing. Yeah, it's the same shape and the same color as mine.
0: Yes?
1: And Dane and I are built enough alike, we're close enough in size that somebody could possibly make a mistake. Especially at night.
0: Well, maybe, but that stretches it some, if you ask me.
1: Except for one thing. I once knew a man named Stone.
0: You knew him? You mean he's dead?
1: Mm-hmm.
0: Well, but if he's dead, then it couldn't have been him.
1: Stone had a friend called Danch. Might have been Danch.
0: Why?
1: Now, they were both cow thieves down in Matagorda County, it was. One day, Danch found his friend Stone hung from a live oak tree. Now, I haven't seen Danch since that event, but I've heard that he's often sworn publicly that he's going to kill me for it.
0: Did you...
1: No, Chester. Probably some cattleman caught him using a straight iron and practiced a little quick justice. I wasn't even around. I don't hang people. Anyway, if it was Danch, he's probably still in Dodge. He'd have heard he shot the wrong man soon enough.
0: Were you going to look for him?
1: Well, it's better than letting him look for me. Especially seeing the way he goes about it.
0: Well, what do you look like? In case I see him first.
1: Yeah, he's tall, thin. He's got one mark you can't miss. If you're standing on his left side, anyway.
0: What's that?
1: He had a fight somewhere. Got his ear chewed off.
0: Well, unless he's growed another, that ought to make him easy enough to spot. I might wander around and see if he's been out of the Dodge house, ain't it, Stone?
1: All right, Chester, I'm going to make a round of the saloons. I'll be at the Long Branch last.

0: You sure you don't want a drink, man?
1: No, not tonight, Kitty.
0: Hmm? You must be expecting trouble.
1: Maybe. Have you heard the name Danch around here lately?
0: Danch?
1: Mm-hmm.
0: No, I haven't. What's he look like?
1: He's a tall man, missing an ear.
0: Oh, yeah. I saw a fellow like that a couple of nights ago. He's in here real late.
1: That so? You haven't seen him since?
0: No. I could ask the other girl.
2: Miss Dillon?
3: Oh, hello, Miss King.
0: Hello, Chester.
3: Miss Dillon, you know that cheap rooming house at the edge of town, the one they call the Prairie Dog Hole?
1: Yeah, what about it?
3: Well, sir, I went to every other place, and then I tried it just on a chance, and sure enough, he was there.
1: You mean you saw him?
3: No, he's gone. They said he rode in after dark last night, and he left for dawn. He hasn't been back since and took his horse with him.
1: Oh.
3: So maybe it wasn't him after all, huh?
1: Yeah, maybe not, Chester. But I think I'll keep sniffing the air just the same.

0: The next afternoon, about sundown, Dane Shaw suddenly died. He hadn't been badly hurt, but as Doc said, you never know how a man's heart will react. Anyway, Dane, a man without an enemy in the world, was dead, murdered. And in place of me. That night, I was walking down Front Street thinking about it and wondering why it's the innocent that so often get hurt when... All at once, I had a feeling I was being followed. I walked on until I reached an alley, and then I turned into it casually. Once out of sight, I ran halfway down it and ducked behind a rain barrel and waited. And a few seconds later, I knew I'd been right.
1: Don't kill me, Marshal.
0: Well, that depends on you, Mr. Now, get up.
1: You got my gun. I'm one armed. You went off when you jumped me, that's all.
0: Shut up and turn around.
1: Yeah.
0: All right. The jail's right around the corner. Walk ahead of me and walk careful.
1: I will. Sure will.
0: Now open the door and go right on in.
1: Sure, Marshal.
2: Well, I declare, who is it, Mr. Dillon?
0: I don't know. Who are you, mister?
1: My name's Lee.
0: Lee what?
1: Bill Lee.
0: All right, Lee, now why did you follow me down that alley with a gun in your hand?
1: I wasn't following you, Marshal.
0: Oh, what were you doing?
1: Well, I was just... It was dark down there, and I didn't want to take any chances.
0: All right, Lee. Did you shoot Dane Shaw last night?
1: Now, you... Look here, Marshal, you can't drag me in here and accuse me of...
0: Shut up. All I want out of you is one thing. Did Danch hire you to kill me?
1: You got nothing on me, Marshal. I never heard of no Danch.
0: All right, lock him up, Chester.
1: Lock me up? What for?
0: A lion.
1: Now, wait a minute. That's illegal.
0: It sure is.
1: No, I mean, you can't put me in jail.
0: You show him what we can do, Chester.
2: All right, mister. Right through that door. Good.
1: See, you tried for this, Marshal. I know my
0: right. The only right you've got left is to be hung, and I hope it takes place real soon. Every morning, Chester brought Lee out of his cell, and I questioned him, but he admitted nothing day after day. We kept him in jail anyway, and I hope Dan should hear of it and come into town to do the job himself. But it isn't a good feeling to walk down the street and know that any minute you might get shot in the back. And finally, I got tired of it. I wanted to know where Danch was.
1: You're wasting your time, Marshal.
0: Look, for the last time, are you going to tell me where Danch is?
1: I've told you 100 times I don't know Danch.
0: Where'd he make his deal with you?
1: I don't know nothing about no deal. I'm an innocent man, Marshal, and as soon as I get out of here, I'm going to write the government about
0: it. Tell me, Lee, how does it feel to kill a man for money?
1: Oh, don't you look at me, Marshal. Nobody paid me nothing. Well, what about you? You get paid for shooting people. You get paid regular for it.
3: Lee, I think I'll hit you right on the head and drag you back to your cell like this.
1: Yeah, sure. I'm not...
0: Wait a minute, Chester. Let him be.
3: Oh, that kind of stuff just makes me boy.
0: I know, but I got a better idea what to do with him.
3: What?
0: And we're not getting anywhere this way. Lee just isn't going to tell us anything. He's got his mind made up to
1: it. I don't know anything I told you.
0: So keeping him locked up isn't going to help turn him loose.
3: Oh, no. Now,
1: Mr. Yeah, well, it's about time.
3: Now, you can't do that. He'll just try to kill you again for a chance to get.
0: All right, go on, Lee. You're free. Get out of here.
1: You really mean it, Marshal?
0: You heard me. There's your gun. Take it. Don't pick it up by the butt.
1: Oh, I didn't know. I wouldn't try nothing, Marshal.
0: You'd die if you did. You're not fast enough to kill me face to face.
1: No, and I wouldn't try. Now, goodbye, Marshal Chester. I'm leaving. I'm taking the next train to Abilene.
0: I'll leave.
1: Yeah?
0: There's just one thing.
1: What?
0: You said I get paid for shooting people.
1: Oh, no, Marshal, I didn't mean nothing.
0: No, in a way, you're right. Sometimes I have to when there's no other way out. But I won't get paid for shooting you.
1: What?
0: Now I figure killing you will be part pleasure and part self-defense.
1: Well, what are you talking about, Marshal?
0: Just that.
1: Yeah, but why do you want to shoot me?
0: I don't like men of your kind.
1: Well, Marshal, you can't...
0: I can't let you get any farther than that boardwalk. I'd be a fool if I did. Now, you go on out the door, Lee, and I'm coming right after you.
1: No.
0: I'll feel a lot safer with you dead. Go on, now.
1: No, I'm staying right here.
0: And then I'll kill you right here. You're armed?
4: No. I'll give you my gun.
0: Now, touch it.
4: Don't kill me, Marshal. Don't kill me. I'll tell you anything you want.
0: It's too late. You'd probably lie anyway.
4: Oh, no, Marshal. No, I won't. Now, you listen to me. Ganch is down the Santa Fe Trail about 75 miles across the Cimarron, place called Wagon Bed Springs.
0: He is.
4: He's waiting there for me. He's waiting to pay me. When
0: you kill me, is that right?
4: I'm not going to kill you, Marshal. No, I...
0: Take his gun, Chester, before he changes his mind. He's a pretty brave man.
4: Sure. You can take it. There he is, Dylan. I told you. You let me go now?
0: You know, Dance isn't going to like you having killed the wrong man and me still walking around in good health, Lee. And the law wouldn't like it if I turned a murderer loose. So lock him up, Chester, and then get the horses.
4: You know the way, Lee.

0: Wagon Bed Springs boasted a hotel with a half a dozen rooms, a restaurant, and two saloons, all built out of adobe. It was just a stopping point for bullwhackers and mule skinners driving their freight wagons along the Santa Fe Trail. When night came, Chester and I rode in, found a corral for our horses, and scouted the town. Dance wasn't anywhere in sight, so I decided to begin asking questions.
1: Beer or whiskey, man?
0: Beer.
2: Same for me.
1: Strangers, ain't he?
0: Yeah, we're supposed to meet a friend here.
1: Yeah? Look around, Richard.
0: I have. I can't find him.
1: If he's in Wagon Bed Springs, you can find him. This ain't a big town like Dodge and them places. I wish it was. You know, I'd like to see Dodge sometime.
0: Well, that's where my friend may have gone, but maybe you saw him when he passed through here. A tall man, one ear.
1: Oh?
0: Yeah, calls himself Danch.
1: Well, sure, I know him. He was here quite a while. But he left just yesterday. He's gone to Texas and sure not Dodge.
0: That's so? He tell you that?
1: Well, that's what he said when he left.
0: Yeah. All right, thanks.
1: Sure. Are you staying here long?
0: No, not long. Here's for the beer. We'll be back soon as we eat.
1: Good.
2: Say, did you mean it in there, Mr. Miller? Are we really going to eat supper again?
0: Chester, that barkeep said he'd never seen Dodge. He was there last fall. I remember his face.
2: Well,
0: if he was in Dodge, he knows who I am. Danch is here somewhere, and that barkeep's going to get word to him mighty fast. Now, come on, let's get across the street.
2: Where are we going?
0: We'll follow him when he goes to tell Danch I'm here. He'll leave as soon as he thinks we're in a restaurant. All right, he won't see us here.
2: Can I go with you?
0: Yeah, if you stay out of the way.
2: Oh, I will.
0: I'd figured it right, and in a few minutes the barkeep came out onto the street and walked down toward the edge of town. We followed some distance behind until he reached a small adobe hut. There he knocked and then disappeared inside. The hut had no windows we could see, but I sent Chester around back to make sure. He returned in a moment, and I told him to wait while I went up to the door.
1: Who is it?
0: You're trapped, Dutch. Come out with your hands up.
1: I didn't see. He said he had to go. I ought to. I've got nothing to do with it. I'm getting out of here. Go on. Go on, Marshal, I'm coming out. I ain't even armed, but don't shoot.
0: Okay, come on.
1: Get out. You've got a little bit more than that. I can't get out.
0: All right, keep your hands up.
1: Chester. Sure.
2: I'll take him.
0: Keep an eye on him.
1: Come on, you. I won't do anything. He paid me to warn him, that's all.
0: You're in a bad spot, Dutch. You can rot in there.
1: I don't suppose you've been in a fight in France any more than you get stonewalled, Dutch.
0: I was in Galveston when Stone got hung.
1: That's Dutch. A lie.
0: That doesn't matter. How come you hired Lee to shoot me? You lost your nerve?
1: Too many settlements in Dodge, what?
0: Yeah. I forgot your reputation with cows.
1: And I don't care how you die anyway.
0: You talk big for a man who's practically buried.
1: I'm coming out, Dylan. I'm coming out with a gun.
0: Don't do it, Dutch. I'll have to kill you.
1: I hang anyway, and I just might get you.
0: I backed off around the corner of the hut and waited. Danch opened the door wide, and then suddenly he sprang out, a gun ready in each hand, expecting to face me. He stood there for a second before he realized he'd been trapped again. And then he made his choice and scouted to the corner of the hut where I was. Drop him, Danch. Okay, Chester.
2: Is he dead?
0: Yeah.
1: Well, he tried to kill you, Marshal. It was self-defense, pure and simple.
0: Shut up.
2: What do we do with this man, Mr. Dillon?
0: Let him go, Chester. He's just scum.
2: All right.
0: Bury him, mister. Eat Page.
1: Yes, sir. I'll take care of it.
0: If I ever see you in Dodge, you'll go to jail.
1: Oh, no, sir. I wouldn't come to
0: Come on, Chester. Let's get out of here.

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Produced and directed in Hollywood by Norman McDonald, stars William Conrad as Matt Dillon, U.S. Marshal. The story was specially written for Gunsmoke by John Meston. Featured in the cast were Vic Perrin, John Daner, Harry Bartell, and Lawrence Dobkin. Harley Bear is Chester, Howard McNear is Doc, and Georgia Ellis is Kitty. 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

Around Dodge City and in the territory on West, there's just one way to handle the killers and the spoilers, and that's with a U.S. Marshal and the smell of gun smoke.

0: Gunsmoke, starring William Conrad. The story of the violence that moved west with young America. And the story of a man who moved with it.
1: I'm that man. Matt Dillon, United States Marshal. The first man they look for and the last they want to meet. It's a chancy job, and it makes a man watchful. And a little lonely.

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1: Where's the best hotel, driver?
0: The Dodge House right down the street. You and the missus will be real comfortable there.
1: Thanks.
0: You'll have your bags down in a few minutes.
1: Give me your hand, Tilda.
2: Doesn't seem like we could be here already. I thought it would take longer.
1: Ah, that's because you're so excited. Come on, let's wait over here, huh? Well, what do you think of Dodge?
2: I'll let you know after we get something to eat. I'm famished, Tom.
1: So am I. Where'd that driver get to?
2: Well, you must be inside.
1: Well, he'll know a good place to eat.
2: You find him, Tom. I'll wait here.
1: Don't you run away now.
2: You never have to worry about that.
1: I'll be back in a minute.
3: Hello there, missy.
2: I beg your pardon.
3: You're the prettiest little thing I've seen around here. How about you and me having a little drink somewhere? Got a pocket full of money. Mm. Hey, what? What's the matter? You a school marm or something, huh? Well, that don't matter. I like school marm.
2: Why don't you go back to your trough, mister?
3: What, you little hussy?
2: Let go of me.
3: I ought to slap you. Hey,
1: you. Get your hands off her.
3: People don't shove me, mister.
1: Don't they? You all right, Tilda? Did he hurt you?
2: I'm all right. He's just a drunk.
0: He's more than just a drunk, Mammy.
1: What do you mean?
0: He's Ed Ivers' partner.
1: Well, I never heard of Ed Ivers.
0: He and Varden here run a cattle outfit just across the river. Ivers is kind of a dangerous man. He had quite a reputation back in Texas.
1: A gunman, you mean?
0: Yeah, they say he was real handy.
2: Oh, Tom.
0: Varden's going to be pretty mad when he comes, too.
1: Nobody's going to insult my wife. I don't care whose partner he is.
0: Just too bad it had to happen.
1: Well, I'm not going to worry about it. Where'd you say that eating place was?
0: Delmonico's right down there.
1: Thanks. Let's go, Tilda.

0: little more coffee, Tom.
1: Thanks. Tilda, I don't know I like this idea you're going to work here in Dodge.
0: Just for a while, Tom. Till we get on our feet a little. In fact, I'd like to work in a general store like that.
1: Well, how do you know he needs anybody?
0: I could tell by looking in the window. He's got lots of lady wear to sell.
1: Well, if it'll make you happy.
0: And just think, I'll be making money, too. We add it to what you'll make at the loading pens, and we'll be able to get our own place that much sooner.
1: What's the matter?
0: Nothing.
1: That man been staring at you.
0: It doesn't matter, Tom.
1: These people in Dodge got to learn something.
0: Please, Tom, don't make trouble.
1: He's the one making it. Hey, you.
2: Me?
1: You're the one staring at the lady, ain't you?
2: I guess I was kind of looking her way.
1: She's my wife, and I won't stand for it, mister.
2: Well, see, I thought she was somebody I know down in Texas. Marjorie Mae Grilk, as a matter of fact.
1: Now, look,
2: you
1: mister.
2: You know, I ain't seen Marjorie Mae Grilk in 10 years. She's just a little bitty old thing then. I probably wouldn't know her even if I did see her.
1: Now, that ain't the
2: point. You
1: know,
2: your wife looks something like her. That's all. I didn't mean no way.
1: I ain't been in Dodge an hour, and I've had nothing but trouble with you people.
2: I said I didn't mean no offense.
1: Well, you just watch your step.
2: My goodness, Mr. Dillon, he sure is a hothead.
3: Well, the way you were staring at her, I can't say I blame him, Chester.
2: Well, doggone it, I did think she might maybe be Margie Mae Grilk.
3: So you were mistaken.
2: Well, he's just looking for trouble, Mr. Dillon.
3: Chester, finish your coffee.

0: Thank you. And here's your change. Would there be anything else?
1: Oh, not today, but I'll be back next week, dearie.
0: You're welcome any time, madam.
1: Bye. Oh, excuse me, boy.
0: Hello, may I... You.
2: Hello, Missy.
0: What are you doing here?
2: There's that girl I told you about, Ivers.
3: Oh, the one at the stage depot?
2: Yeah.
0: If there's something you want, I'll get Mr. Jonas. He's right out back.
3: No, wait. My name is Ed Ivers, and I've seen you before somewhere.
0: That isn't likely. This is my second day in Dodge.
3: No, I don't mean Dodge. Where are you from, anyway?
0: It's none of your business where I'm from. Now, if you want something...
3: Wait a minute. I remember. A river boat. The Memphis Queen.
0: What?
3: Well, that's it, ain't it? It's about 2 years back. Oh, I did a lot of gambling on that river, but don't you remember me? Ed Ivers?
0: I don't know what you're talking about.
2: You mean it, Ivers? You knowed her on the Mississippi?
3: Well, I'm sure of it now. And you was just as pretty then, too.
0: That's a lie. I won't stand for this. Now get out, both of you.
3: Hey, that young fellow that hit Varden here. Was it your husband?
0: Get out of here, I said.
3: You ever get tired of him, just let me know. Come on, Varden. Hey, what a cheat.
0: Oh, no.

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1: I sure am glad I have my loading pins today, Tom.
2: Oh, I'm awful hot-headed sometimes, Chester. I'm sorry.
1: Nah, ain't no harm done, but I must admit I sure didn't take much of a liking to you yesterday. And here today I am buying you a drink of liquor.
2: And what's worse, I'm drinking it.
1: I don't know what got into me yesterday, Tom. Thinking on it, your wife, Tilda, don't look none at all like that Margie Mae Grill down in Texas.
2: You know, I thought you made that all up.
1: Oh, my land, no, now that's the truth. Except Margie Mae Grill wasn't nowhere near as pretty as your Tilda.
3: Oh, so that's her name.
2: What?
3: Tilda. You remember the name, Ivers?
4: Oh, no, the name don't matter.
2: What is this?
3: Ed Ivers here met your wife today, young fella.
2: Look, mister, I don't take to men like you trying to be friendly with my wife. You should have learned that yesterday. And I just assume you didn't mention her name in a place like this.
3: Ain't he something like
2: I mean it, mister.
3: Oh, don't get yourself all riled up, boy. Yeah. Just that your wife's no better than she ought to be.
2: I'll kill you for that.
3: Well, now.
1: He ain't armed, Irish.
3: So he ain't.
2: I can get my gun.
1: What's the matter with you two anyway? Now you leave him alone.
2: Keep out of this, Chester. Your being a gunman don't bother me at all, mister.
4: Well, now, I guess nothing bothers you, does it? Marrying a woman off in a riverboat.
2: You watch what you're saying.
4: Your wife, Tilda, is it? Worked on the Memphis Queen. I rode it down to Mississippi several times.
2: Mister, I'm going to have to kill you
4: now.
2: You
4: couldn't kill me even if you had a gun. And it ain't worth your life trying. Not over no cheap riverboat woman.
2: You wait right here. I'll get my gun and I'll be back.
4: No, I ain't got time, boy. We got to get back out the place.
2: I'll come after you.
4: There's no need for that. I'll be back in town sometime tomorrow, and you can live till then.
2: All right. All right, I'll meet you right here.
4: Now, I'm telling you, she ain't worth dying for, boy. But I'll be here.
1: Oh, now, Tom, you just don't never mind what he says.
2: I'll kill him. I'll kill both of them.

0: Cook?
1: Yes? What do you want?
0: I'd like to talk to you. I'm Marshal Dillon.
1: Oh. Come in.
0: Thank you.
1: Tilda, this is Marshal Dillon.
2: Marshal Dillon?
0: Hello. Maybe I ought to talk to you alone, Tom.
1: Oh, that's all right, Marshal. I can guess why you're here. Tilda and me have no...

0: You know any way I can talk him out of getting himself killed?
1: If I did, I'd have done it myself, Marshal. Please sit down.
0: No, thank you. Of course, I can't blame Tom. Ed Iris said some pretty rough things.
1: You believe it?
0: I didn't say that.
1: Well, it's true. I did work on the Memphis Queen. A whole year. I don't remember Ed Iris, but it doesn't matter. I know what you're thinking. I'm a liar and a cheat. I'm no good. You're thinking what any man would think, including Tom.
0: You need help, Tilda.
1: How can anybody help me now?
0: I think I know somebody who can.
1: What?
0: After supper, you tell Tom to go have a drink, and then you come over to my office and...
1: All right, Marshal.

0: Hello, Matt.
1: Kitty, this is Tilda.
0: Hello, Tilda. Hello, Kitty.
1: I'm leaving you in good hands, Tilda. I'll see you later, Kitty.
0: Sure, Matt. Thank you, Marshal. Come in, Tilda. Sit down. Drink?
2: No. No, thanks.
0: Matt told me everything, Tilda. You've got quite a problem, haven't you?
2: And there isn't a thing I can do about it.
0: How much do you love your husband?
2: Oh, Kitty.
0: Do you think he loves you?
2: I know he does. He's going to find out about me someday. He won't love me then.
0: Well, how do you know?
2: What man would?
0: Tell me about the Memphis Queen, Tilda, that riverboat. Just what did you do while you worked on it?
2: I sang a little, got men to buy drinks. That's all.
0: Still, it gives the girl a bad reputation, doesn't it?
2: According to men like Ed Ivern.
0: Well, a lot of people think the same way. How about your husband?
2: Tom? Tom doesn't know, Kitty.
0: No, he doesn't, does he? Well, I guess it doesn't matter anyway, Tilda. He can't amount to much.
2: What? Who can't amount to much?
0: Tom. I mean, if you don't trust him, have faith in him, you can't be much good, can he?
2: Trust him? I'd trust him with my life.
0: Would you?
2: Of course I would.
0: Then why haven't you told him the truth?

0: You're better off staying here in the hotel till then.
1: While you go to the Long Branch and wait for Ed Ivers to come to town.
0: Now, don't worry. There's never been a gunman yet who ain't been beat sooner or later.
1: Tom, can't we just go away right now, somewhere?
0: You know we can't.
1: Tom.
0: Oh, here now.
1: Tom, I gotta tell you something.
0: Now, don't get all upset. Everything's gonna be all right.
1: What Ed Ivers says is true.
0: What?
1: It's true. I did work on the Memphis Queen.
0: Well, now, what are you saying? You gone crazy?
1: It's true, but it wasn't like you'd think.
0: Stop that now.
1: I'm not lying to you now. I couldn't tell you before. I tried.
0: You mean it, don't you?
1: Yes, I mean it. Tom!

0: Hello. You're Tom Cook, aren't you?
1: How'd you know?
0: I guessed.
1: Who are you, anyway?
0: Kitty Russell. I own this place.
1: Oh. Oh, look, Miss Kitty, I can't talk to you now.
0: You must be awful good with a gun to face Iris.
1: I'm waiting for him.
0: You've got

0: A nice wife, Tom.
1: You've got it mixed up. I don't have a wife.
0: Oh? Well, you better brace yourself. Ivers and his partner just came in.
1: Now, just get out of my way.
0: Yeah,
1: huh?
0: Good luck.
2: Get over to the bar, Martin.
3: Yeah.
2: Well, boy, it's your move. Go on, draw.
1: I got no reason.
2: What?
1: What you said about Tilda, it's true, Ivers.
2: Be doggone.
1: I found out you was right.
2: Well, you found out just in time.
1: Now, it ain't that I'm afraid of you.
2: No, of course not, boy. I never said you was. Well, come on, let me buy you a drink.
1: No, thanks. I got one.
2: Barkeep, you set out a bottle here. Matter of fact, make it two.
3: Two bottles?
2: Yeah, we're having us a drink, Martin. To Tom Cook. Now, there's a real man he can admit when he's wrong. And it ain't everybody can do that, is it?
3: So he found out his wife come off a riverboat after all, did he?
2: Yeah, that's right. Here, boy. You just go ahead and have yourself a drink on Ed Ivers.
1: No, thanks.
3: He ain't very friendly, is he?
2: Well, you can't blame him after finding out about his wife. It must be quite a blow.
3: Oh, yeah. He's well out of it, you ask me.
2: That's right. Hey, I know them women. And they are plumb bad all of them.
3: Oh, yeah.
2: Now, you can't trust them riverboat cheats, nary one.
3: No, no.
2: You sure found that out by now, ain't you, boy? Ain't you, boy?
1: I've heard all I want to hear.
2: That did it, boy.
1: You forced me, Ivers.
2: Go ahead. Bring your gun up, boy. I'm waiting.
0: Stop it, Ivers.
2: Well, now, you're a cool one.
0: You shoot that boy again, I'll blow your head off with a shotgun.
2: I'll put a bullet in you before you can squeeze a trigger.
0: You wouldn't reach the door like...
2: Who says I wouldn't?
4: I do. Drop the gun, Ivers.
2: This ain't your fight, Marshal.
4: Drop it, I say.
2: All right.
4: All right, some of you men get Tom up to docks.
2: He drew on me first, Marshal.
4: Get out of here, Ivers, and take Barton with you.
2: I said he drew first, you hear?
4: Don't push your luck, Ivers.
2: You taking over for that boy?
4: I am.
2: Well, he sure ain't worth it. Come on, Barton.
4: You all right, Kitty?
0: Yeah, I'm okay. Oh, man, I was so scared.
4: Kitty, you did fine. Hey, Sam, I think Miss Russell could use a drink.

0: Life does it, Tom. You're going to be all right. You haven't a thing to worry about.
1: Oh, yes, I have, Doc.
0: I'll be in the other room if you need anything. Tilda.
2: Is it all right if I talk to him now, Doc?
0: Sure.
2: Thank you. Tom.
1: I didn't know you were here.
2: I've been here the whole time. Doc didn't want me to bother you at first.
1: Says I'm going to be all right.
2: Yes, I'm thankful for that. Tom, I'm sorry.
1: Why didn't you tell me right from the beginning?
2: I was afraid you wouldn't understand. I was afraid I might lose you. I love you so much, Tom. I didn't want anything to happen.
1: It wouldn't have made any difference if I'd only known from the start.
2: But I wasn't sure. I should have had enough faith to tell you.
1: I don't guess I gave you much of a chance, Tilda. I guess maybe we was both wrong.

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Around Dodge City and in the territory on West, there's just one way to handle the killers and the spoilers, and that's with a U.S. Marshal and the smell of gun smoke.

0: Gunsmoke, starring William Conrad. The story of the violence that moved west with young America. And the story of a man who moved with it.
1: I'm that man. Matt Dillon, United States Marshal. The first man they look for and the last they want to meet. It's a chancy job, and it makes a man watchful and a little lonely.
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0: My gracious, Doc, I never heard so much complaining in all my life.
1: Well, it's just that I don't like walking all the way to the end of Dodge to look at some horse that you want to buy.
2: Well, he's a pretty good horse.
1: Oh, probably poor as a crow.
0: Doc, if you remember, I didn't even ask you to come with me.
1: Well, I wouldn't let you go alone. Boss could sell you a blind horse, lame and three legs, and you wouldn't know the difference.
2: You don't know the difference between a slick fork and a single tree, and you're trying to tell me to put...
0: Well, I'll be...
1: What?
0: Look at that fella yonder, over by the stable.
1: Oh, what about it?
0: Doc, that's a coffin he's got in his wagon, ain't it?
1: Oh, my golly, it sure looks like it.
2: Hello there.
3: Hello.
2: What's that you got there?
3: Hey, my wagon? Well, that's a burying box. And a mighty fine one, too. I made it myself.
0: Is it, got anything in it?
3: Well, now, that's a mighty personal question, mister. I don't even know your name.
0: I'm Chester Proudfoot, and this here is Doc Adams.
3: Yeah, well, my name's Mather. Chris Mather. Glad to know you. Hey, you a real doctor?
1: Well, that's been argued both ways.
3: I like you.
1: Well, I
3: sure wish you'd been here when Orson Boggs took sick.
1: Well, who's Orson Boggs?
3: That's Orson Boggs laying right there in that box.
1: Oh, what did he die of?
3: He killed an ager. He fought her for a whole week, and then he just gave up. He was the best friend I had in this whole world.
0: You live around here, do you?
3: No, we was traveling and heading west.
0: You mean to take him with you?
1: Orson Boggs?
3: No, sir, his last request was to be buried in a proper burying ground, and I'm going to do it right here in Dodge.
1: Proper burying?
3: Yeah.
1: You mean you call Boot Hill a proper burying ground?
3: It'll do. I'm going to plant him this afternoon, and then tonight I've got to fill his other last request.
0: What was that?
3: Well, Orson left me here for our grubstake. It ain't much, but it'll serve for a wake.
1: A wake?
3: Yeah, well, it's fitting and proper. A man should have a wake if he wants one, and Orson said to hold a dead one.
1: Well, they hold a wake, you know, before the burying, not after.
3: Well, this is the way Orson wanted it, so that's the way it's going to be. I'm going to hire a room and invite everybody who wants to come. And you're invited, both of you.
1: Oh, well, yes, thank you, but what about this burying? Don't you need a preacher and all?
3: Oh, no, Orson Boggs had no dealing with preachers. No, he asked me to dig a hole and put him in it and fill it up, and that's all. Well, maybe I'll speak a word or two. Well, I've got to find the stable man. I'll see you later. And be sure to come to the wake. Bring anybody you like. Lots of liquor.
0: Lots of... You know, Doc? I wouldn't be surprised but what I went to that burial and wake.
1: Well, you know something, Chester? I wouldn't be surprised if you did either.

0: Well, Mr. Dillon.
1: Chester.
0: Well, I sure am glad you got back, but I didn't expect you till tomorrow.
1: I'm away 3 days, and you've got to go and get married, huh?
0: Yeah. Oh, now, looky here, Mr. Dillon. Just because a man wants to look nice for a party ain't no cause to think he's clean lost his mind.
1: Oh, party? Well, that's different. Who's celebrating?
0: Gus Mather. He's holding a wake tonight. Lots of free food and liquor, all you can drink, he says.
1: Who died?
0: A friend of his, Mr. Orson Boggs.
1: Orson Boggs? I don't believe I know him either.
0: Yeah, well, you're invited to the wake anyway. Everybody is. And you'd better come, too.
1: Why?
0: There's something funny about this whole business, Mr. John.
1: How's that?
0: Well, sir, Gus Mather drove into Dodge with Orson Boggs already in his coffin. Buried him on Boot Hill this afternoon with no preacher, no nothing.
1: You think something's wrong?
0: To tell the truth, I don't know what to think.
1: Well, we'll go see. That is, if you don't mind being with a man who isn't quite as flashy a dresser as you were.
0: Oh, no, I don't mind a bit.
1: All right, let's go then.

0: we ain't going to be late.
1: From the sound of things, they're just warming up.
0: No, I mean for the victuals. I hope it ain't all gone.
1: Well, if I know you, you'll make out somehow.
2: And I want to thank all of you for coming tonight. Orson Boggs would have been mighty pleased. Orson Boggs was the best friend I ever had. He was the best man ever to come out of the Red Bank country. Here's to him.
0: Here's to him. My goodness, what a way to mourn for a man.
1: Yeah.
0: Of course, if he's dead, I guess it don't matter now. Anyway, this man that sure doesn't know how to throw a party, don't he?
1: Well, it must be worth it to him.
0: How do you mean?
1: This whole business could be a way to let the world know that Orson Boggs is dead, Chester.
0: You mean you think he ain't?
1: It could be.
0: Well, why would a man want people to think Boggs was dead if he ain't?
1: To escape the law would be a good reason.
0: But we ain't never heard of no Orson Boggs being wanted.
1: Maybe he hasn't been found out yet. Now, let's go say hello to Gus, huh? We're not being polite.
0: Well, I guarantee we won't find out nothing from him.
1: Well, we can try.
2: Hey, hello there. Hello there, Chester.
0: Hello, Gus. This here is Marshall Dillon.
1: Hello, Gus.
2: Marshall. Oh, well, you're welcome here.
1: Thank you.
2: Yeah. Let me get you a drink.
1: Thank you.
2: Yeah.
1: It's too bad about Orson Boggs, Gus. Where was your prom, anyway?
2: Oh, he is a long way from here, Marshal.
1: But he was from Kansas, right?
2: Yes, you can say that. Here's your drink, Marshal. Chester. Yes, he was from Kansas, all right. We was headed west. And I'll have to go it alone now.
1: Uh-huh. Yeah. You from Kansas, too, Gus?
2: Me? I'm from everywhere. I got no real home, Marshal. I just drift around like Orson Boggs did.
1: Yeah.
2: Yeah.
1: As we came in, you were saying something about the Red Bank country. That's down near the Pawnee Reservation, isn't it?
2: Uh-huh, yeah. Yeah, well, we drifted through there a couple of times, and Marshal, I better see to the men's drinks. I gotta keep the boys oiled up, you know. Yeah, come on, boys.
1: Yeah.
0: He's a sly old devil, ain't he?
1: He's hiding something, all right, Chester. And it's gonna take time to find out what it is.
0: Well, sure ain't gonna find out tonight. And as long as we're here, there ain't no reason to be standoffish, are they?
1: No, I guess not, Chester. Come on, let's belly up to the bar.
0: Sir.

0: Dillon.
1: Yeah, what do you want, Chester?
0: Nothing. I just wondered where you was going.
1: Well, I was going into the Long Branch for a beer. You want to join me, or have you sinned enough for one day?
0: You put it that way, and I don't know what to say.
1: Then don't say anything. Come on.
2: Well, Matt, Chester.
1: Kitty?
2: Come to join the party?
1: Oh, what party?
2: Gus Mather over there. He's buying drinks for everybody.
0: We already been to one of his parties.
1: Two beers, Sam.
2: I heard about the wakey, too, the other night.
1: What I heard, there were men drinking there until dawn.
2: Yeah, and most of them were in here the next day trying to cure their hangovers.
1: Oh, thanks, Sam. Here you go, Chester.
0: Yeah, well, thank you, Mr. Dillon.
2: Well, Matt, you're getting as free with your money as Gus Mather. He's been buying drinks in here right and left for 3 days running. You'd think he had millions.
1: Kitty,
2: how
1: much money has Gus been spending?
2: Oh, that little group he's got over there with him now is nothing. Come evening, he'll have 15 or 20 men he's treating. It's always like that.
0: What are you thinking, Mr. Dillon?
1: I'm thinking that's too much money for a man to come by easily.
0: Legal, you mean?
1: Yeah, legal.
0: But doggone it, Mr. Dillon, why don't you just go set him down hard somewheres and make him talk?
1: Chester, I can't just beat it out of him. Besides, he's pretty sly. He's only let one thing slip so far.
0: What's that?
1: About Orson Boggs coming from the Red Bank country. Remember how he tried to cover that up when I asked him about it?
0: Oh, by golly, he did, didn't he?
1: Yeah, it's a long way from here. But we're going anyway.
0: We are.
1: Finish your beer and get the horses. I'll meet you at the office.
0: Yes, sir.
1: So long, Kitty.
2: Good luck, Matt.

0: Well, they sure ain't much of a place. I reckon that fellow was right.
1: They said he thought the Boggs lived on Ash Creek. This is the only cabin we've seen in 10 miles.
0: Well, there's somebody out in front, pulling the dust. Must be her, huh?
1: Yeah.

0: How do, ma'am?
1: Howdy.
0: You, Miss Boggs?
1: How do you know my name?
0: We ran into a buffalo hunter way back. He said he thought you lived down along here somewhere.
1: He was pretty nosy, wasn't he?
0: I'm a marshal out of Dodge, Matt Dillon. This is Chester Proudfoot.
2: I do, ma'am.
1: Just what do you want here, Marshal?
0: We're looking for Orson Boggs, ma'am. He is your husband, isn't he?
1: Of course he's my husband.
0: Is he around? I'd like to talk to him.
1: And he ain't here. Ain't been here for some days, so you might as well tell me what this is all about.
0: Did you know a man named Gus Mather, friend of your husband?
1: My husband don't have no friends, Marshal. We come out here to lead a moral life, to keep away from people and temptation and sin and worldliness.
2: You sure picked a good spot for it.
0: Miss Boggs, do you know where your husband is?
1: He went off on a hunting trip. Said he was getting restless.
0: And he went alone?
1: Of course he went alone. What's this all about, Marshal?
0: Miss Boggs, that man I mentioned, Gus Mather, he's in Dodge, telling everybody that Orson's dead.
1: He ain't dead. I'd know it. Somehow, I'd know it if he was.
0: Gus Mather claims he's Orson's best friend.
1: He's lying. He's got to be.
0: You sure you don't know him? About 55, spry, gray-haired.
1: I told you. Orson don't have no friends.
0: Well, then how did Gus Mather know Orson's name?
1: How should I know? I ain't responsible for this Gus Mather. Now, if you leave me be, I got work to do. Good day to you, Marshal.
2: Well, if that ain't the cold-bloodest woman I ever did meet.
0: She's hiding something, Chester.
2: Too bad it ain't her face. We going back to Dodge now?
0: Yeah. And I have a hunch it won't be too long before she's there, too.

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0: Lasher?
1: Ah, that's Boggs. Come in.
0: Orson ain't come home yet, Marshal.
1: Oh?
0: This Gus Mather you was talking about. I'd like to have a look at him.
2: Well, he's your Long Branch, Mr. Jones. At least he was an hour ago.
1: The Long Branch is that saloon just across the street there.
0: A saloon. The earth will open up one day and swallow this sinful town, Marshal.
1: I'm afraid they just built another one like it. Chester, why don't you go get Gus Mather out of there for Miss Boggs, huh?
0: I said I'd like to have a look at him. I won't talk to any man who has liquor on his breath.
1: Well, would you mind getting close enough to look through the window at him, Miss Boggs?
0: And no closer.
1: All right, let's go then.
2: He might maybe have went, but now...
0: We'll see.
1: From what I hear about Gus Mather, he'll be there, all right. There.
0: He's drunk.
1: Little, maybe. I thought you said you didn't know Gus Mather.
0: I've seen him, but I never knew what he called himself.
1: Then he is a friend of your husband's. Huh?
0: Marshal, that man in there is no friend of my husband or of mine. Never was. We wouldn't endure such sinful ways, lying, living in corruption. He's going down to the eternal fires of damnation.
1: You feel mighty strong about Gus Mather, don't you?
0: My husband was a fine, upstanding man.
1: What's that got to do with Mather in there?
0: Precious little, I can tell you. Well, Marshal, I've seen what I come to Dodge to see. Orson would be better off dead than in there.
1: Yes, ma'am. What are you going to do now?
0: I'm going home. First thing in the morning.
1: There's a good hotel up the street here.
0: Thank you kindly, Marshal.
2: Well, if that don't beat all. Traveling all this way just to take a look at Gus Mather.
1: She had more reason than that, Chester.
2: What's that?
1: I don't know exactly. But go find Doc and then meet me at the office. We're going to make a little trip up to Boot Hill.
3: Ben, covered with dirt. What have you been doing?
2: You wouldn't believe me if I told you, Miss Kitty.
1: Have you seen Gus Mather, Kitty?
3: Gus? Yeah. About the middle of the afternoon, he went out back. He was mighty drunk. Long about dark, some fella found him and carried him up to the docks. He thought he was dead at first.
2: Probably had the fan tods.
3: I was looking for you earlier, Matt. Where were you?
1: Digging up a grave on Boot Hill.
2: On him, he's been in there 24 hours a day, every day since that wake. Now, when we want him, he's passed out.
1: There isn't much we can do about it now. Let's get some sleep. We'll see Gus in the morning.

0: Morning, Master.
1: Doc, how's your patient this morning?
0: Well, his patient ain't the man he used to be, Marshal, but, oh, I'm still drinking forever.
2: Well, you'd better be, or you'll have no insides left.
0: Oh, yeah.
2: Come in.
3: Yes, ma'am?
4: You don't look so sick to me.
2: Well, he was sick, ma'am. Mighty sick.
1: This is Mrs. Boggs, Doc, Mrs. Orson Boggs.
4: I heard about him being drunk in an alley. Now, some men drug him up here.
2: Well, now, Mrs. Boggs...
4: By rights, that ought to be your deathbed you're lying on.
0: Hey, it would be a blessed thing if you was to have a forgiving nature.
4: Forgiveness belongs to the Lord.
0: Well...
4: Not to us here below. Get your pants on.
1: Excuse me, Miss Boggs, but this is a mighty sick man.
4: Get your pants on.
0: Yeah?
4: He was sick. And it done him good, but he's coming home now.
0: I'm getting him on.
4: He just tried to do away with Orson Boggs, but it didn't work. No man can escape himself.
1: Then Gus here is Orson Boggs?
0: Wait, you don't seem too surprised.
1: Last night, Chester and I spent some time on Boot Hill. We found the coffin here buried. There was just a log in it. No body. No Orson Boggs.
0: Oh, I thought I heard everybody plumb fool.
4: He ran off. What? Stole our savings. Spent every penny. The miserable sinner.
0: Yeah. That's all true, Marshal. I thought up the whole plan myself. I just got tired of being good all the time.
4: Well, you're going back to being good.
0: Yeah.
4: And you're going to stay good the rest of your life. Now, come on. Let's get started home.
0: All right, come on.
1: Well, Doc, at least we know Orson Boggs isn't dead.
2: But if you ask me, Matt, he was a whole lot better off when he was.

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0: 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Featured in the cast were John Daner and Virginia Gregg. Harley Bear is Chester, Howard McNear is Doc, and Georgia Ellis is Kitty. 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
0: Around Dodge City and in the territory on West, there's just one way to handle the killers and the spoilers, and that's with a U.S. Marshal and the smell of gun smoke.

0: Gunsmoke, starring William Conrad. The story of the violence that moved west with young America. And the story of a man who moved with it.
1: I'm that man. Matt Dillon, United States Marshal. The first man they look for and the last they want to meet. It's a chancy job, and it makes a man watchful and a little lonely.
0: When the Civil War began in 1861, there was no special services, and the chaplain's corps was in its infancy. The serviceman, sick or well, in the field or in the hospital, was left to his own devices during his free time. Then, the YMCA's United States Christian Commission was organized, with the approval and support of President Lincoln. Some 5,000 volunteers, men and women, gave spiritual, moral, and medical relief to soldiers and sailors of both sides, as well as prisoners of war. $6 million were raised to furnish supplies and do the work. They saved the lives of hundreds of fighting men and gave themselves untiringly. Today, along with the Civil War's 100th observance, the Armed Services Department of the YMCA is observing its centennial. Through the years, it has continued to serve our armed forces in this country and overseas. We salute the YMCA on the 100th anniversary of this work and for its services to young people of all races and creeds around the world.

0: I don't think I like Dodge too much, Andy. Kind of scares me.
1: Well, it ain't a bad town, Millie. Besides, we'll only be here long enough to get the old wagon sold.
0: Well, that's the livery stable, isn't it?
1: Yeah. Move there. Move. This shouldn't take very long. Hello.
2: Hello, stranger.
1: You run this stable?
2: I own it. Moss Grimmick.
1: Well, I'm Andy Cole. I had in mind to sell my wagon.
2: Oh?
1: I was told you might buy it. It's a good wagon. A little old, maybe.
2: You must be kind of broke.
1: We just moved into a shack down by the Arkansas, and we're looking to get a start somehow, but we need a little eating money till I find a job. I'll sell the wagon cheap, Mr. Grimmick.
2: Well, maybe I can help you out. Let's have a look.
1: What's that? Well, something spooked that team.
2: They're running wild.
3: Pull out! Pull out! Don't pull out!
1: Millie, are you hurt?
0: I'm all right.
1: Are you sure? Let me help you down.
0: Just scared, I guess. Shaken up so much. I should have jumped.
1: Who was that man driving the team?
2: Ed Fallon. He runs a freight line here.
0: Now, Andy, don't start trouble.
3: The woman's all right, isn't she?
1: Can't you handle them mules, mister?
0: Now, Andy.
1: You do that on purpose?
3: Of course I didn't do it on purpose. Some drunk come out of the saloon and spooked them. I feel terrible about this.
1: Well, man, you ought to feel terrible. You nearly killed her, you darn fool.
0: Andy!
3: You got a bad temper, ain't you?
1: You just bet I have.
3: Well, so have I when I get riled. I'll fix you good for this.
1: I'm waiting.
0: Andy, stop it.
1: Next time, you better be wearing a gun, mister.
3: Oh, now you're threatening me with a gun.
0: No, he isn't. And you're not going to start wearing one either, Andy.
1: Well, we'll see about
4: What's
1: that.
4: What's the trouble here?
2: Hello, Marshal. Chester, it's a good thing you've come.
3: Well, this man's threatened to come after me with a gun, Marshal.
1: He smashed into my wife with his wagon.
0: He didn't do it on purpose.
1: I wonder he didn't kill you.
0: He didn't kill me, though. I'm not even hurt. There's no cause for all this trouble.
1: He shouldn't be driving mules if he can't handle them.
4: What happened, Fallon?
3: Cowboy spooked my team and they run off. I couldn't help it.
5: Well, you sure ain't done their wagon much good.
0: Oh, we were going to sell it, too.
3: Oh, well, I'll tell you what. I'll pay for it. What's it worth?
1: Never mind about that.
3: With $20 covered?
1: I ain't asking for money.
0: I'll take it. We need that money.
3: Why, sure. Sure. Here you are, man.
0: Thank you.
3: You're pretty broke, are you?
0: We're broke, all right.
3: Maybe I can help you out. I'll give your husband a job. Starting tomorrow.
0: Andy. You here?
1: Yeah. Yeah, I hear and I don't like it. Why should he offer me a job? It don't make sense.
5: My gracious, Mr. Fallon's just trying to be nice to you.
4: Looks to me like you could use a job, son.
0: He's right, Andy.
1: All right. All right, I'll try your job, Mr. Fallon, but probably not for long.
3: You sure don't make it easy. Anyway, my office is right over there. I'll see you in the morning. And, good day, ma'am.
0: Good day, Mr. Fallon. Well, you see, it worked out fine, Andy. I sold the wagon and you got a job.
1: Yeah, but I don't like that man, Millie.
4: You got quite a temper, son. Why don't you just relax and take your wife on home? Huh?
1: Yeah, sure. Come on, Millie.
5: Goodness me, sure you're the hothead, ain't he?
4: Yeah, and a temper like that can cause a lot of trouble. Especially with a wife that pretty.

0: Oh. Mr. Fallon.
1: Miss Cole. I had to ride out the country today. I just stopped by your place to see how things were going.
0: Well, that's very kind of you.
1: Well, you look like you thought maybe it was some bandit riding up.
0: Well, I didn't know.
1: No, I just wanted to be sure Andy wasn't home playing hooky while I was gone.
0: Andy wouldn't do a thing like that.
1: No, I was just joking. He's there on the job, all right, I'm sure of that. He's got 3 freight wagons to get loaded by noon.
0: Andy's a hard worker. You're going to be real pleased you hired him, Mr. Fallon.
1: Here now. You just call me Ed. We're friends, ain't we?
0: Why, yes, of course.
1: How about inviting me in for a cup of coffee?
0: Well, I'm not sure that would be proper.
1: No, there ain't nobody around. Ain't nobody to even know.
0: Well, I...
1: Millie, that job I give Andy, I'm paying him $1 a day more than it's worth.
0: I know.
1: Well, I ain't sure I could use a cup of coffee.
0: All right, Mr. Fallon. I'll make you a cup of coffee.
1: Now, that's right neighborly, you, Millie. I like that just fine.

0: Hello, Millie.
1: Oh, Andy. I didn't hear you ride up.
2: No?
1: What are you looking for?
2: There's been somebody here.
1: What?
2: Well, maybe he was still around.
1: I don't know what you're talking about.
2: I seen tracks outside, boot marks.
1: Well, they're yours.
2: No, they ain't mine. I don't wear Spanish heels. Now, who was here, Millie?
1: Nobody was here. What's got into you, anyway?
2: Now, don't you lie to me. You never lied to me.
1: And I'm not lying now. Andy, you've been drinking.
2: I never drink, and you know it. Who was here today, Millie?
1: Nobody. Nobody was here. I won't stand for this, Andy.
2: Well, I won't stand for it either.
1: Where are you going? Andy. Andy, put that gun back. Put it back, you hear?
2: You're covering up something, Millie. I'll find out who it is, and then I'll put the gun back. Not before.

0: you are, Matt.
1: Thanks, Kitty.
0: You know, that's better beer than we've been getting lately.
1: Yeah, I think it is.
0: Maybe I ought to start charging more for it.
1: On second thought, kind of flat, isn't it?
0: You're a hard man, Matthew. Say, how's Andy Coe getting along in his job with Fallon?
1: I don't know, Kitty. I saw Andy today. He was wearing a gun.
0: Well, that doesn't exactly make him stand out around here, does it?
1: Yeah, that's the first time I've seen him wear one since he arrived in town.
0: Oh? Uh-huh.
1: Yeah, I asked him about it. He told me some man was visiting his wife yesterday. She wouldn't tell him who it was. I tried to talk to him, but it didn't do any good.
0: Never does in a case like that.
2: Evening, Mac. Kitty?
0: Hello, Doc.
1: Sit down, Doc.
3: Oh.
0: How about a beer?
3: Oh, now I'd like that.
0: Sam, bring Doc a beer, will you?
4: Yes, Miss Kitty. You two look mighty glum. Is something wrong?
1: We were just talking about Andy Coe.
4: Andy Coe? I met his wife today. Nice girl.
0: Where'd you meet her? Here in town?
4: No, I was driving by their shack by the river there, so I stopped and said hello.
0: So you're the one?
4: What?
0: Nothing.
4: Well, what were you saying about Andy?
0: Well, Matt's worried about him.
1: Andy's wearing a gun today for the first time.
4: Well, what for?
1: He suspects somebody's been visiting his wife.
4: Maybe he's after me, then.
0: This isn't a joke, Doc.
4: Well, no, I guess it is.
1: Andy's a good boy, but he's awful hot-headed.
4: You know, this morning I made Millie Coe a promise. But I think maybe I should break it.
1: What are you talking about?
4: She gave me a note to deliver. Asked me not to tell anyone about it. It was for Ed Fallon.
0: Fallon?
1: Did you give it to him?
4: Yeah, just now when I came in. He's standing right down there at the end of the bar.
1: Oh, yeah. You know what was in the note?
4: No, she didn't say. Just that it had something to do with business.
1: That's what she told you, huh?
4: Yeah. Why, you think it was something more?
1: I don't know, Doc. But if Millie wrote a note to Fallon, it could be he's the one. Yeah, I'll be back. Oh. Fallon?
5: Yeah. Ah. Hello, Marshal. What's on your mind?
1: I want to talk to you about Millie Coe.
5: What?
1: Have you been seeing her?
5: What business is yours would I do, Marshal?
1: I'm trying to stop a killing, Fallon. I thought you might want to help.
5: I believe in law and order. You know that.
1: Then keep away from Millie Coe.
5: Now, look. Marshal.
1: Andy's wearing a gun, Fallon. You saw him. If you have been seeing his wife and he finds out, he'll kill you.
5: You seem to know a lot about this, Marshal.
1: Enough to know that you got a note from her today.
5: That note had to do with business.
1: Whatever it was, I'm just warning you. Stay away from her.
4: Well, what'd you find out, Matt?
1: I can't pin him down.
4: You tell him about the note?
1: Mm-hmm.
0: Well, you'd never own up to it anyway.
1: Well, I gotta make sure before Andy finds out.
4: Well, how are you gonna do that?
1: Go out tomorrow and talk to Millie Coe. Face her with it. Hope she tells the truth.

0: learn to jump double dutch today. It's fun.
1: What, Susan, is double dutch?
0: That's jumping with two ropes at a time. Anyone knows that.
1: Uh-huh. Thank you. Susan is one of the lucky ones, one of the healthy, normal children we all give thanks for. She can run and skate and even jump double dutch. 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Do it

0: More coffee?
1: No, thanks, Millie.
0: Marshal, I don't know what makes you think Mr. Fallon has been visiting me.
1: Andy's wearing a gun, Millie, and he means to use it.
0: I know.
1: Was it Fallon?
0: Nobody's been out here except you and Doc Adams.
1: Andy doesn't believe that.
0: Do you?
1: No.
0: Marshal, it's true. What's the matter with you men? Would you take a woman's word for anything? Andy.
2: No. Marshal Dillon. You're about the last man I would have suspected, Marshal.
0: Andy, wait.
2: You stay out of this, Millie. You just keep your hands where they are, Marshal.
1: You're making a mistake, Andy.
2: You've already made yours, and it was a bad one, a real bad one.
1: Now, you listen to me.
2: I'll kill you, Marshal. I swear I will.
0: Andy, it wasn't the Marshal.
2: No.
1: Andy, I think it was Fallon.
2: Fallon?
1: I came out here to prove it if I could.
2: How are you going to do that?
1: By facing Millie with it. She's a poor liar, Andy.
2: Was it Fallon, Millie?
0: There wasn't anybody out here.
2: You're lying. It was Fallon. Who else would it be? Sure, the whole thing figures out easy.
1: Now, wait a minute, Andy.
2: I know you're trying to stop a shooting, Marshal, but it won't do no good. I'll kill Fallon on sight.
1: Not while I'm around you, won't. You're going to go back to Dodge with me, Andy, and we'll have this out there and without gunplay. Now, let's go. Don't worry, Millie. It's going to be all right.
0: Andy. Oh, Andy. Andy. You.
3: It's me, all right. You surprised?
0: We're both here. Andy and the Marshal.
3: Yeah, I seen them. I've been waiting for them to leave.
0: How long you been here?
3: Long enough to see Andy ride up.
0: He knows it was you. He knows you've been visiting me. The Marshal told him.
3: The Marshal told him. What kind of a lie is that?
0: It's true.
3: You told him, Millie. Nobody else could have. You got me in a fine mess now, haven't you?
0: I wish I had told him. I wish I had.
3: You're no better than the rest of them. Prettier, that's all.
0: You get out of here.
3: Not quite yet. First, I'm going to teach you a lesson. I'm going to teach you to keep your mouth shut.
0: Get out of here.
3: Like I said, not quite yet.

0: I ain't saw Fallon around town all day, Mr. Dillon.
1: He may be here at his office.
0: He better be.
2: Well, Andy, where you been? I looked everywhere for you.
0: Where's Fallon, Jenkins?
2: I don't know.
1: Take a look out back, Chester.
2: Yes, sir. Maybe you wouldn't mind telling me what's going on here, Marshal.
1: Like Andy said, we're looking for Fallon.
2: Well, Fallon's going to be looking for him. He finds out Andy's been loafing on the job. Fallon's paying Andy too much money as it is.
0: Not for long, he ain't.
2: You're getting a dollar a day more than you're worth, Andy.
1: Whose idea was that, Jenkins, to pay him that money?
2: It wasn't mine. I'm only the clerk here. Besides, I don't have no reason for it, do I?
0: But Fallon does, huh?
3: Ain't nobody back there, Mr. Jones.
1: All right, where is he, Jenkins?
2: You sure you want me to tell you, Marshal?
1: Did he go out to Andy's place?
2: He was looking kind of worried after talking to you last night.
0: Then he is out there.
2: He sure is, and you're looking mighty stupid, son. Running all over the country while Fallon's out there courting your wife, having himself a fine time.
0: Why, you...
1: Come on, Andy, don't waste your time. Let's go.

0: see no horse. He sure must have come afoot.
1: I just got a feeling that there's something wrong.
2: Andy.
1: Millie. Millie, what happened to you?
2: Andy.
1: Well, what happened? Are you hurt?
2: I'm all right.
1: Fallon. Where's Fallon? He's here. I know it. Now, where is he, Millie?
2: In there. In the house.
1: Fallon.
3: He got shot. Who did it, Fallon? Who shot you?
4: Millie.
1: Millie?
4: Yeah. I tried to beat her. She shot me. I ain't doing so good.
3: You better go on out to Millie.
1: Wrong not trusting you. Why didn't you tell me that first day?
2: I didn't want any trouble, Andy. But I was wrong, too. I'm not telling you.
1: Well, the trouble's all over now.
2: I was going to the river to wash when I heard you ride up.
1: Come on. I'll go with you.

0: 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What do you want when you need bran?
1: What do you want when you need bran?
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1: Reliability.
0: Now, what do you get in Kellogg's All Bran?

0: Gunsmoke. 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Harley Bear is Chester, Howard McNear is Doc, and Georgia Ellis is Kitty. 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
0: Dodge City and in the territory on West, there's just one way to handle the killers and the spoilers, and that's with a U.S. Marshal and the smell of gun smoke.

0: Gunsmoke, starring William Conrad. The story of the violence that moved west with young America. And the story of a man who moved with it.
1: I'm that man. Matt Dillon, United States Marshal. The first man they look for and the last they want to meet. It's a chancy job, and it makes a man watchful and a little lonely.
2: Some people are born pessimists. They go about spreading doom and gloom, often without recourse to established facts. Actually, their fears are groundless. The future in our still-growing America is still onward, still upward. Former President Eisenhower's nonpartisan Commission on National Goals has made a complete report, many, many pages long, in which a course to a bright future is roadmapped. 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They need the blueprint. 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That's Goals, Box 1776, New York 17, New York. When you've read this booklet and you've shown it to any local gloom spreaders of your acquaintance, you'll be able to stop the gloom spreading to replace such an attitude with a justifiable air of confidence.

0: That smells good. Irish stew?
1: Yes, but it won't be ready for half an hour. Why don't you go over to the wagon and take a rest?
0: Oh, now don't you worry about me, Harriet. Taking out the horses doesn't tire a man out.
1: I know, but this trip has been hard on you.
0: Ah, you should have had a real plainsman for a father, not a withering, pallid schoolteacher.
1: I prefer a withering, pallid schoolteacher, if you don't mind. How far is it to Dodge?
0: Oh, another 40 miles, I believe. I'll be glad when we get to Pueblo. I feel a lot safer about you.
1: Father?
0: What?
1: Look, there are two men riding up out there.
0: Oh, yes. Yes, I see them. All right, Harry. You hurry. You get over in the brush there and hide.
1: Do I have
0: to? You stay there, no matter what.
1: Oh.
0: Don't argue now. Hurry. And don't show yourself until I call for you. You promise me now?
1: All right, I promise.
0: Oh, hello.
2: Howdy.
0: You alone here? Yes, I'm alone.
2: What's a man like you doing out here alone?
0: Well, I'm a school teacher. I'm headed for Pueblo.
3: A school teacher?
2: Oh, ain't that something?
3: What you got in that wagon, mister?
0: Oh, nothing. Just my personal belongings, that's all.
3: Take a look. We wouldn't want to miss nothing.
0: Now, you keep away from there. You got no right to go through my things.
3: You just keep quiet, mister.
0: No, I'll not have this.
3: You just stand still.

0: I'll have to rough you up good.
1: You've got no right.
2: Hey, look here, dresses.
0: What? Well, now, you got a woman with you?
1: Oh. No, they're my wife. She died on the way.
0: No, that's too bad.
2: Just about the size I like.
0: And maybe he's lying. Maybe the woman's hiding somewhere. Let's take a look around.
1: Oh, no, you don't.
2: Look out!
0: Good thing you shot him. He was trying to cut me.
2: Yeah, coming, all right.
0: We better clear out of here.
2: Yeah. You ain't got nothing we want anyway.

0: Oh, this way you see her, Miss Dillon. She's not the prettiest lady I've ever saw.
1: I don't know why you dragged me along, Chester. There's nothing I can do for the girl.
0: Well, I want you to see her. It ain't every day a lady walks in off the prairie and just ups and collapses in a body's arms. Oh, I sure am glad I was here in the Dodge House when she come in.
1: You say Doc's up there now, huh?
0: Yes, sir. It's that room up the top of the stairs. Why, she was just wore to a frazzle. And, Miss Dillon, you know what? She ain't got no friends here at all.
1: Well, with you working for us, you'll soon know everybody in town, Chester.
0: That's it.
2: Oh, hello, Matt.
1: Doc?
0: Doc, how is she, Doc?
2: Well, there's nothing wrong that about 24 hours rest won't cure.
0: Hello, Miss Harriet. I brought the marshal. This is him here.
3: How do you do, Marshal?
1: Hello.
0: There'll be some victuals along soon. I told them over at Delmonico's, and they're fixing you a big pot of soup.
3: I do appreciate all you've done, Chester.
0: It ain't nothing.
1: I hear you had a 40-mile walk, Harry.
3: Yes.
1: You were driving a wagon? Chester says your horses ran off.
3: They got away during the night.
1: Mm-hmm. And you were traveling alone?
3: Yes, Marshal.
1: Where are you from, Harry?
3: I'm from St. Louis. I was coming to Dodge. I made it, too. I had a little bad luck, that's all. It could happen to anybody.
1: Sure, but it's not often a young girl tries to make a trip like that alone.
3: I did, Marshal.
2: Harry, those powders I gave you will put you to sleep soon. You'll be fine by tomorrow.
3: Thank you, Doc. And you too, Chester.
0: Oh, well, anything you need or anything, you just send word.
3: Thank you.
1: Bye, Harriet.
3: Goodbye, Marshal. Doc.
0: Well, what do you think now, Mr. Dillon?
1: Chester, I sure hate to disappoint you, but that girl's a liar.
0: What?
1: I'll ask Doc what he thinks.
2: But she wasn't lying about walking 40 miles, but for the rest of it, I have to agree with Mac.
0: Well, now you're both wrong. Why'd she be lying? What are they to lie about anyway? Just because the poor girl's all alone and broken and everything, you have to call her a liar. Doggone it, it ain't fair.

0: Hello.
1: Hello.
0: Are you Kitty Russell?
1: Yes.
0: They told me you were the owner of this place.
1: That's right.
0: My name's Harriet Horn. I'm looking for a job.
1: Sit down.
0: Thank you.
1: I've heard about you. The Marshall and Chester are friends of mine.
0: Oh.
1: Well, you look pretty good for a girl who arrived yesterday broke and on foot.
0: Oh, I bought this morning on credit.
1: Well, I'd say you're a good risk. But, Harriet, the Long Branch is no place for a girl like you.
0: You don't think I can handle it?
1: There are other jobs. Maybe I can help you find one.
0: Chester was talking about this place. He said that sooner or later every man in the West comes here.
1: What's that got to do with it?
0: I want the job, Kitty. I've got to have it.
1: You're looking for somebody, is that it?
0: Yes.
1: Well, maybe I know him.
0: I'm looking for a husband, Kitty.
1: All right, Harriet, you can work here.
0: Thank you.
1: But you're going to hate it. You're really going to hate it.

0: it's a doggone shame, Miss Harriet. It purely is.
1: Now, Chester, don't worry so about me. I get along fine here.
2: No, you don't. No lady like you couldn't.
1: You tell Kitty that and she'll fire me.
2: She should never let you come to work here in the first place, and I told her so, too.
1: Chester.
2: What's the matter?
1: Do you know those men coming over to the bar?
2: Them two? Why, that's Dan Scorp and Webb Holder. And one's no better than the other, neither. What do you care about them?
1: Huh? Why, I don't. But I've got to talk to them, Chester.
2: What in the world for?
1: I'm supposed to be working here, you know.
2: Well, I'm a customer too, ain't I?
1: You're a friend, Chester. Now, please excuse me.
2: Well, forevermore.
1: Hello, gentlemen.
3: Huh? Yeah. Come on, have a drink. Barkeep, bring us a glass here.
4: Hey, you're new here, ain't you?
1: Yes, yeah. My name's Harriet. You should come in more often.
4: Well,
3: never mind here, Harriet. I'm the one who asked you to have a drink.
1: I've only been here a couple of days. I hope you're not just riding through.
4: No, we'll be here while we drift in and out, you know.
1: Good.
4: In and out.
1: This town needs some real men.
3: Well, then you're talking about me, ain't you?
4: What do you mean?
1: I'm talking about both of you. Come on now, let's find a table. It's cozier, don't you think?
3: It could be without him.
1: I like both of you. Now, come on.
3: Okay.
4: The Hogler here ain't got no manners at all, Harriet. You can't stand him very long.
3: I'll put money on how long she can stand me.
1: Oh, you men, you're always betting on everything.

0: Miss Dillon?
1: Chester, where you been?
0: Oh, just dogging around town. I was over at the Long Branch for a little bit.
1: Things pretty quiet, are they?
0: Miss Dillon, how could a lady like Harriet Horn walk up to men like Dan Scorp and Webb Hoagler and start acting real friendly with them?
1: Scorp and Hoagler? At the Long Branch?
0: Yes, sir. I swear, I just don't really believe I heard it.
1: Well, just what was she telling them?
0: Oh, I don't know. She played up the first one and then the other.
1: Is she still at the Long Branch?
0: Nope. That was over an hour ago. She's at her room now.
1: I'll see you later.
2: Who is it?
1: Marshal Dillon. Hello, Harriet.
2: What do you want, Marshal?
1: I want to talk to you.
2: Oh, all right, come in. Sit down.
1: No, thank you. Won't take long. What I came here about is Dan Scorp and Webb Hoagler.
2: What about them?
1: You're setting them up for a fight, aren't you?
2: What?
1: You want them to kill each other if you can arrange it.
2: You're smart, Marshal.
1: Just smart enough not to have believed you right from the start. Who was traveling with you, Harriet?
2: My father. And they killed him.
1: Oh, I'm sorry.
2: I was hiding and I saw it all.
1: Well, I'll go find them.
2: No, Marshal. They're mine.
1: Harriet, I know how you feel, but those men will get a trial and probably hang.
2: I won't testify. I won't give any evidence. I won't even tell you where it happened.
1: Now, look, Harriet.
2: No, they're mine. They're going to die because of me. I'll be their hangman, not you or anybody else.
1: If I tell them you know, maybe they'll confess.
2: Don't bluff me, Marshal. You know they won't confess. And if you tell them about me, they'll kill me. You can't put them in jail without my evidence, and you know it.
1: All right, Harriet, you come to me if you change your mind. But in the meantime, remember, this isn't your kind of a game. You can get hurt.

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A small army of CBS newsmen is concentrated in areas in Algiers, in the Congo, within fast jet distance of the scenes of any developing news. 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

0: agree, Mr. Dillon.
1: What do you want to see me for, Marshal? I'm busy.
2: What's the matter, Scorp? You afraid your partner will move in on Harriet while you're gone?
1: Huh? How do you know so much?
2: I can understand Hoagler getting taken in by her. He hasn't had as much experience as you've had.
1: What are you talking about?
2: Harriet's new here, Scorp, but she's smart. Right off, she's getting a couple of men to fight over her. That'll set her up good, won't it? That'll make her talked about, important. Like I say, she's smart.
1: What's your interest, Marshal?
2: I don't like gunfighting, Scorp, even among your kind.
1: You put things mighty straight, don't you?
2: You know I don't like either you or Hoagler. I'm trying to stop a fight for the sake of the law, not to save either of you.
1: Well, by golly, Marshal. Man just has to believe you. I'll let Hoagler have her. Like you say, he's a younger man than I am. Yeah. Thanks. Yeah.
0: What do you think, Mr. Dillon?
2: Chester, you had a good sleep last night, didn't you?
0: Yes, sir, I did, and a little nap this morning, too.
2: Well, you hang around. Keep an eye on Harriet as best you can without anybody knowing it. From now on.
0: From now on till when?
2: I don't know. But you better get started.

0: out here, isn't it?
1: That's why I wanted you to come. River's just over beyond that brush. Let's get down.
0: Oh, we can't stay. I promised Dan Scarf I'd have dinner with him at Delmonico's at 1 o'clock.
1: Well, it ain't hardly noon yet. We got plenty of time.
0: Well, all right, but just for a few minutes.
1: Sure, come on.
2: Yeah.
1: You want to walk over and look at the river?
0: No, I don't have that much time.
1: What's bothering you, Harriet?
0: Nothing.
1: You worried Scarf might take it wrong if you're late?
0: Oh, of course not. I told him we were going for a ride this morning.
1: Sure you did.
0: What do you mean by that?
1: Well, looks like we got company.
0: What? It's Dan Scarf.
1: It sure is.
0: Ken, what are you doing here?
3: Harriet?
0: You aren't jealous because I'm here with Webb, are you?
3: Oh, I ain't jealous. No reason I should be jealous. Is there, Hoover?
1: None I know of.
3: We've been partners a long time. No gal can bust us up.
1: Not hardly. But I sure don't like being used by a gal, do you?
3: Anybody tries it ought to be taught a lesson.
0: What are you two talking about?
1: Scarp, did you tell everybody we were leaving town?
3: Everybody I run into, I told him you and me was headed for Wyoming territory.
1: Good. And when Harriet turns up missing, they'll think she run off with us of her own free will.
3: Makes sense. She sure put on a good show of liking us.
0: You're not going to kidnap me.
3: You tell her, Ogler.
1: Harriet, do you ever hear the Comancheros?
0: No.
1: They're renegades. We'll run into them when we get down into the Panhandle country.
0: I'm not interested.
1: Oh, that don't matter. They'll take you. White woman fetches a good price.
3: Especially a pretty one.
0: You're crazy, both of you.
1: Now you get mounted, Harriet.
0: You run out of here and leave me alone, both of you.
3: You ever been whipped by a rope, Harriet?
0: You what?
3: If you don't get on that horse, I'll whip you good. And tie you up and dump you up.
1: All right, hold up there. Well, hello, Marshal.
4: What's going on here, Scott?
3: Nothing, Marshal.
5: What are you doing with that rope?
0: Kidnapping. They said they'd sell me to some renegade.
3: Harriet, you sure tickle me.
1: You never know what she's going to do next, do you?
0: Don't listen to the Marshal.
4: You're ready to play it my way, Harriet?
0: Yes, arrest them.
1: What are you talking about?
4: You two killed a man on the prairie about a week ago.
3: What?
4: It was Harriet's father. She was hiding. She saw the whole thing.
3: Get him over it.
4: Don't try it.
3: Hey, you killed him. He didn't even have a chance to draw.
4: He was going for his gun. Now, you drop your gun to the ground, Scorpion.
3: No. No, you ain't taking me in, Marshal.
5: Is he dead, Mr. Dillon?
4: Yeah, they're both dead.
0: Marshal, it's true. They were going to sell me to some renegades down in Texas.
4: Well, they didn't. Thanks to Chester here.
0: Why? What do you mean?
4: It was Chester who camped all night in the street outside your room. He saw you ride out with Hoagler this morning.
0: Oh, Chester. Oh, I've been terrible ignoring you like I did.
5: Oh, well, I just didn't understand at first.
4: All right, take her back to town, Chester. I'll hang around here till you send somebody out with a wagon.
5: Yes, sir. Are you up to the ride, Miss Harriet?
0: It'll be the best ride I ever had.
5: Well, I'll hurry right back, Mr. Dillon.
4: No, send somebody, Chester. We'll hire this job done, huh?
5: Well, doggone. Yes, sir, that's fine. Shall we get going, Miss Harriet?
0: Yes. Thank you, Marshal.

0: 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Repeat after me, please. What do you want when you need Bran?
1: What do you want when you need Bran?
0: Reliability.
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1: Around Dodge City and in the territory on West, there's just one way to handle the killers and the spoilers, and that's with a U.S. Marshal and the smell of guns.

0: Gunsmoke, starring William Conrad. The story of the violence that moved west with young America.
1: And the story of a man who moved with it. I'm that man. Matt Dillon, United States Marshal. 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
3: 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Yes.

0: you want I should go stable a horse, Mr. Jones?
1: Yeah, you might as well, Chester.
0: Well, I'll come in and get the stove going first. I sure could use a cup of coffee when I get back.
1: Okay.
2: Hold it, Mr. Dillon.
1: Well, are you going to shoot me or not? Matt Dillon, if I was as jumpy as you are, I'd sleep with the door locked. Even there was a marshal's office.
2: Matt, you owe some guy.
1: How are you, Nate?
2: You ain't growed an inch.
1: Well, I'm a whole lot smarter, though.
2: Oh, I ain't so sure of that. I could have put a bullet in you easy just now.
1: Yeah. Chester, this is Nate Tatum, an old friend of mine.
2: Hiya, Chester.
0: You had me kindly worried there for a minute.
2: Yeah, I got bad habits, all right.
1: Well, Nate, what are you doing in Dodge?
2: I'm heading for California, Matt. Just stopped in to say hello.
1: Still a U.S. Marshal, aren't you?
0: A U.S. Marshal?
1: Yeah, Oklahoma Territory, Chester, for the last 4 years.
0: Forevermore, my gracious.
2: No, not anymore, though. I quit.
1: Quit? What for?
2: Scared, I guess.
1: Scared? You?
2: Well, maybe that ain't the word, but I began to get the feeling my number was coming up, and I still haven't.
1: No.
2: It's a real strong feeling. I don't like it.
0: You must have made a lot of enemies back in Oklahoma.
2: What lawman doesn't?
0: Well, that's true, ain't it, Mr. Jones?
2: Yeah, I ruined too many of their games back there. They ain't forgetting.
1: You mean you think somebody will follow you?
2: They're after me. I'm sure of it. But it won't be anybody I'd recognize. They'll hire some stranger for the job.
1: Well, I expect you can handle him.
2: Well, head on, I'd face anybody in the world as getting shot in the back that bothers me.
1: You know, it seems to me this is pretty heavy talk for this time of day. Besides, I got some alkali to wash out of my throat. How about a drink, Nate?
2: Yeah, wouldn't mind.
1: We'll be at the Long Branch, Chester. You take care of things here, huh?
0: Well, thank you. Thanks a whole heap.

0: I sure envy you, Nate, going to California.
1: And you been there?
0: San Francisco.
1: Yeah?
0: I've always wanted to go back.
2: If you were in San Francisco, you'd start wanting to be back in Dodge.
0: Maybe, but I'd like to find out for myself.
1: But you're making money here, Miss Kitty. Looks to me like you got good business.
0: Well, money isn't everything.
1: To some people it is.
0: Can't be to you. You just quit a good job, didn't you?
1: It didn't pay much. Ask Matt.
2: Well, I guess Washington figures if a marshal's doing his job, he won't have time for more than one meal a day.
1: That's about the size of it, yeah.
3: Evening, Kitty.
0: Oh, Bonnie. You came to work early.
3: Nothing else to do.
0: Bonnie, this is Marshal Dillon and Nate Tatum.
2: Oh, sit down, Bonnie.
1: No, wait. I have a better idea.
0: Huh?
1: You'll excuse us, Miss Kitty?
0: Well, sure. First drinks on the house.
1: Well, thank you. Bonnie, shall we go to the bar?
3: Whatever you say. Nice meeting you, Marshal.
2: Nice meeting you.
0: Now, there's a man who knows what he wants.
2: Nate never was one for wasting time. Now, who's the girl, Kitty?
0: Bonnie? Just arrived a few days ago from Abilene. She's trying to get a stake to go to California.
2: Oh? Well, maybe she's found the right man in Nate.
0: No, I'm afraid not. She told me her man's coming from Abilene in a day or so. Some gambler.
2: Well, that's all right. Nate's traveling pretty light these days, anyway.
0: He looks like a good man, Nate.
2: Yeah, he is. He's the best. You know, Kitty, there's something that you might do for me while he's here.
0: What's that?
2: Keep an eye open for strangers. Anybody you think might be carrying a gun for money.
0: After Nate, huh?
2: Yeah.
0: What a rotten world.

0: Miss Dillon. Miss Dillon.
1: What? What? Oh, what is it, Chester?
0: You dressed.
1: Oh, what's the trouble?
0: They've been shooting.
1: What? I didn't hear anything.
0: Neither did I. It was way down at the end of Front Street. I was having a nightcap laid gay, and somebody stuck his head in and hollered something about a shooting.
1: Gunfight?
0: I don't know. All he said was this man had been shot. Come for you right away. Miss Dillon?
1: Yeah?
0: The man that was shot...
1: What about him?
0: It was Nate Tatum.

0: Anybody see this happen?
1: No, I didn't see it.
2: He was shot in the back, Mr. Dillon. Just like he said he'd be.
0: Yeah. You know that alley over there would be a good place to ambush a man from?
2: Want me to go take a look?
0: No, there's no use, Chester. Whoever did it wouldn't be around now.
2: Mr. Dillon, there's somebody still up over there at the rooming house.
0: Yeah. I'm going to go over there and ask a few questions, Chester. Get a couple of these men to help you carry Nate up to the docks, huh?
2: Yes, sir, I will. Alvin?

0: Who is it?
1: Marshal Dillon.
0: Oh, thanks, gentlemen.
1: Bonnie, you live here?
2: Yeah, I got a room here a few days ago.
1: You all alone?
2: Yeah. Landlady and her husband went off to visit some friends in the country. They won't be back till tomorrow. What happened, Marshal?
1: What about the other roomers here?
2: I'm the only one right now. I heard the shot, but I was afraid to go out. Tell me what happened, please.
1: Nate Tatum. He's dead.
2: Oh, no.
1: Was Nate with you earlier, Bonnie?
2: Well, he walked me home. We had a drink. Just one, and then he left.
1: I see. You ever been in Oklahoma?
2: Now, look, Marshal, I had nothing to do with this. You can't blame me for Nate's death. Somebody must have followed us. Come up here, looked in the window, and then waited for him.
1: You keep the shades up all the time, do you?
2: Well, no, of course not. He could have heard our voices.
1: Yeah, sure. Any idea who it was, Bonnie?
2: You're being unfair, Marshal.
1: Yeah, maybe, but you're the only thing I got to go on. I want you where I know you're safe.
2: You talking about jail?
1: That's right, I am.
2: He was a good friend of yours, wasn't he? All right. I'll be right out.
1: Don't try to run out the back way, Bonnie. Wouldn't do you any good.
2: I won't, Marshal.

0: I do for you?
1: I'm looking for a saloon.
0: Well, sir, you come to the right town. Just about every other place here is a saloon.
2: No, I'm looking for a particular one. Long Branch.
0: Huh?
2: Yeah, a girl I know is going to get a job there. Bonnie Van Diemen.
0: Bonnie? Well, Bonnie ain't at the Long Branch, mister. She run into a little dab of trouble last night.
2: Trouble? What happened?
0: You better ask Marshal Dillon about that. He's right inside the office.
2: Where is Bonnie? Is she all right?
0: Oh, she's fine. She didn't mind spending the night in jail at all.
2: In jail? You sure took your time telling me my girl's in jail.
0: Well, I didn't have to tell you at all.
2: Are you Marshal Dillon?
3: Yeah, that's right.
2: Well, I want to know what you got Bonnie Van Diemen in jail for.
3: Well, a man got murdered here last night, mister.
2: My name is Miles Cody.
3: All right, Cody.
2: Well, Marshal, what has this man's death got to do with Bonnie? Why are you holding her?
3: Well, I've been thinking about that myself. I got nothing on Bonnie, and she hasn't been able to tell me a thing. Chester.
4: Yes, sir.
3: Bring Bonnie out here, will you?
4: Thank you.
3: You, the gambler Bonnie's been expecting from Abilene?
2: That's right. It sure is a mighty poor way to arrive in town.
0: Here she is,
5: McDonald. Miles.
2: Hello, Bonnie.
5: You got here?
2: Yeah. Not soon enough, the way it looks. What's this all about, anyway?
5: Man got killed in the street where I live. Shot in the back.
2: But you didn't have nothing to do with it.
5: Of course I didn't.
2: Well, you've got no right holding her, Marshal.
3: I'm not holding her. She can leave any time.
2: I don't understand any of this.
5: Nate Tatum, the man that was killed, was a good friend of the Marshal's. Marshal was pretty upset. He had to do something about it, and... Well, I was the most available, I guess, so he locked me up. We had a talk about it earlier this morning.
2: Oh. Well, I got a little short-tempered there, Marshal. Guess I understand now. No hard feelings. No hard feelings, funny. Well, I sure wish you luck. That's a bad thing, shooting a man in the back.
3: Yeah. But I'll get him. Sooner or later.

0: 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It's In Person, a program far easier to hear and enjoy than describe. 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
1: Bonnie, Marshall just came in.
2: Yeah, saw him.
1: You still think you can swing it?
2: Oh, with faith to be nice to the law.
1: Mm-hmm. And you go be nice to him. And good luck.
2: Thanks. Well, evening, Marshall.
1: Bonnie.
2: I want to talk to you.
1: Oh?
2: Well, it's more like I've got something to ask you.
1: All right, go ahead.
2: Miles and I are trying to get to California, and we're pretty broke right now. We need a stake.
1: You're working, and Miles has his job dealing in Faro.
2: Sure, but I want to get out of here. I want to get to California. Now.
1: What's that got to do with me?
2: Well, Miles is a good dealer, Marshal. He could be a whole lot better if he didn't watch him so close. Wouldn't take him more than a week. Going real easy so there'd be no trouble.
1: Sorry, Bonnie. No crooked gambling.
2: I could make it worth your while.
1: I can't be bought, Bonnie. Not any way at all.
2: Well, if you change your mind, you know where to find me.
1: Yeah.
3: Matt.
1: Hello, Doc. Where's Kitty?
3: Oh, let's see. Oh, she's in the office talking to a whiskey drummer. Sit down. You look tired.
1: Yeah, I am.
3: Are you still looking for Nate Tatum's murderer?
1: It's a real waste of time, Doc.
3: Well, it just isn't a whole lot you can do about it, is it?
1: I'll get him, Doc, if I have to go back to Oklahoma Territory and start from there.
3: Oklahoma, you can't do that. Man, you got a job here.
1: Well, somehow it doesn't interest me very much, Doc. I want the man who killed Nate. And I don't care how many days or months or years it takes to find him.
4: Miss Dillon, here's a telegraph for you.
1: Oh?
4: Yeah, just come in from that, bro. Down the depot.
1: It looks like Washington came through with something for once.
3: Well, what do you mean, man?
1: I sent him a telegram about Nate, and the War Department's offering $500 for his murderer.
4: $500? That's a heap of money.
3: Say that's right. He was a U.S. Marshal, wasn't he?
1: Yeah. Chester, first thing tomorrow morning, take this over to the printers and get some posters made up, will you?
3: Yes, I sure will.
1: You know, this $500 reward just might smoke out our killer.

0: Hello, Marshal.
1: Oh, Bonnie.
0: Can I sit down?
1: Sure. What's on your mind?
0: Money.
1: You don't change much, do you?
0: Not when it comes to money, Marshal. And right now, money can buy my way to California.
1: Tell me something. Why is California so important to you?
0: It's been a dream of mine ever since I was a kid. And now I'm going. You're going to send me.
1: Oh? Is that so?
0: $500, a lot of money. That's what you're offering for Nate's killer, aren't you?
1: Oh, the government is. Go on.
0: That's all.
1: I knew I had a reason for jailing you.
0: I didn't tell you many lies, Marshal. I just didn't tell you all I know.
1: Yeah, but for $500, you will, huh?
0: Well, a woman like me has a lot of things. Gets to know a lot. I can lead you straight to the murderer.
1: Then let's go.
0: The money first.
1: You don't expect me to have that much money right here, do you?
0: You want the murderer, don't you?
1: If you can really produce him, yeah.
0: If I can't, you don't pay me. I'll be at the Long Branch this evening. You bring the money there, and then we'll go find your murderer. See you tonight, Marshal.

0: evening, Marshal.
1: Bonnie.
0: Did you get the money?
1: I got it. Let's go find our man, and you can have it.
0: You wouldn't trick me, would you, Marshal?
1: Not about this.
0: All right. There he is, at the faro table.
1: What? You don't mean Miles Cody?
0: I do.
1: Well, I thought he was your man.
0: Well, there are a lot of men, Marshal. But I don't get a chance at $500 very often.
1: The way you feel about people, you should get a lot of chances.
0: Now, Marshal.
1: All right, tell me about Cody.
0: Well, he reached Dodge that night. He rode back out and came in again in the morning. Just for show.
1: Go on.
0: He knew where I lived. I sent him a telegram. He came there and he must have heard Nate and me talking from outside the window.
1: I see.
0: The most jealous man I ever met. Outside of business, of course.
1: He wasn't hired to do the job.
0: Hired? No, I just told you.
1: So he waited for Nate to pass that alley and then he put a bullet in his back, is that it?
0: That's how I figured, Marshal.
1: Well, don't you know?
0: I know. He told me all about it.
1: Yeah. He must trust you a lot.
0: Let's go get him.
2: Yeah. Well, Marshal, been thinking over our proposition, Bonnie's and mine?
1: About running a crooked game?
2: Yeah.
1: No, that isn't it, Cody.
2: And what is it? Bonnie, what'd you tell him?
1: Did you kill Nate Tatum, Cody?
2: Huh?
1: I ask you if you killed Nate Tatum.
2: So you sold me out, Bonnie. I saw them reward posters today. You sold me out.
0: Well, there's your confession, Marshal.
1: I'll take your gun, Cody.
2: All right. You can go ahead and take it.
3: He tried to shoot me.
1: Couple of you men, give a hand. Get Cody over to the jail.
3: Why, he tried to kill me, Marshal. That dirty dog.
1: Maybe you'd feel better about it if you came to his hanging.
3: I don't need any lectures from you. Where's that money?
1: Money? Here's your money.
3: Thanks.
1: Now, aren't you going to count it?
3: Well, I trust people, Marshal. Don't you?
1: I feel sorry for you, Bonnie.
3: Sorry for me? Why, I'm headed for California, Marshal.
1: But you're going to hate it, Bonnie.

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0: 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Featured in the cast were Lawrence Dobkin, Virginia Christine, and John Daner. Harley Bear is Chester, Howard McNear is Doc, and Georgia Ellis is Kitty. 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

Around Dodge City and in the territory on West, there's just one way to handle the killers and the spoilers, and that's with a U.S. Marshal and the smell of gun smoke.

0: Gunsmoke, starring William Conrad. The story of the violence that moved west with young America. And the story of a man who moved with it.
1: I'm that man. Matt Dillon, United States Marshal. 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

0: Dillon? How are you? I sure am glad to see you back.
1: It's good to be back, Chester.
0: My land, you've been gone over a month.
1: Yeah, 6 weeks to be exact.
0: I declare, you sure must have covered a lot of territory.
1: I'll tell you all about it later, Chester, but what's been going on here?
0: Oh, nothing much, guess. You know how Dodge is. Things are just about the same.
1: They are, huh? Now, what about that new sign over the Long Branch there?
0: Oh, my goodness, Mr. Dillon, I plumb forgot that. That happened the week after you left.
1: Kitty Russell, proprietor.
0: Ain't that the doggonest thing you ever heard of? Miss Kitty bought the place.
1: Well, where'd she get the money?
0: Well, you know Miss Kitty, she don't never spend much, and she's been saving it for years and years.
1: Well, I guess it mounts up, you save it that way.
0: You ought to go in and say hello, Mr. Dillon. Miss Kitty's been waiting real proud for you to get back.
1: Yeah, I'd like to, if you'll put my horse up for me.
0: Oh, sure.
1: I'll see you in the office later, Chester.
0: Hey.
1: Hello, Sam.
2: Where? Marshal Dillon. When'd you get back?
1: Just now. I saw the new sign outside, and I came in to see if the price of whiskey had gone up.
2: Marshal, the price of whiskey's gone down at the Long Branch. It's the first thing Kitty did. Yeah, the place make more money than ever, though. Sure got to hand it to her.
1: Where is she, Sam?
2: She went to her room, Marshal. I wish you'd go see her. She got me worried.
1: Oh, why?
2: Well, we were sitting here talking business, and a boy come in with a telegram for her. She read it, turned kind of pale, and she got up and left.
1: Oh. Well, all right, Sam. I'll go up and see her.

0: Matt.
1: Hello, Kitty.
0: Come in.
1: I just got back. I thought I'd come around to congratulate you.
0: Oh, thanks.
1: Kitty, Sam told me about the telegram. If there's anything I can do to help...
0: Oh, Matt, you got it all wrong. Sam, too. It's not bad news.
1: Oh? Well, I'm glad to hear that.
0: It's my father, Matt.
1: What?
0: My father, Wayne Russell. He's coming here to Dodge tomorrow.
1: Well, I thought your father was, well, lost.
0: Well, he has been. I've never even seen him. He left my mother in New Orleans a few months after I was born.
1: Yeah, I know.
0: He was a gambler, Matt. Worked the riverboats. Mother always said he was a very charming man. Funny thing is, she never held it against him, his deserting her. She just accepted it as the way he was.
1: Well, how do you feel about him, Kitty?
0: Same as my mother, I guess.
1: Hmm. He's coming tomorrow, you say, huh?
0: Matt, will you go to the depot with me to meet him? Like I say, I'm real happy about it, but I feel kind of scared.

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1: Matt, do you really think you'll be honest?
2: Now, you just keep calm, Kitty. Well,
1: people are starting to get off, see?
2: I see.
1: Oh, I just thought of something.
2: What?
1: Well, how do I recognize him? I don't even know what he looks like. Matt, what do I do?
2: Wait a minute. Here comes Chester with somebody now.
1: Do you think that's him?
2: Well, he's about the right age. Gray hair. Dressed mighty fancy.
1: Well, what'll I say to him? Maybe it isn't him at all.
2: Take it easy now, Kitty.
3: I found him, Miss Kitty. He come right up to me and asked if I knew you. Imagine that.
4: So you're Kitty.
1: Hello.
4: You're beautiful. I knew you'd be beautiful.
1: Thank you.
4: Well, I know how you feel, child. But we'll get acquainted. We're going to be great friends.
1: Well, sure. I mean, of course. This is Marshal Dillon.
2: Welcome to Dodge, Mr. Russell.
4: Thank you, Marshal. It's a pleasure to know you. Kitty, I want to meet all your friends. And I have an idea.
1: Yeah?
4: I'd like to give a dinner tonight. I trust there's a restaurant here that could accommodate us.
3: Oh, sure there are, Mr. Russell. That's a fine idea. They're Delmonico's. It's the best. We could go there right now and tell them to get started cooking.
2: Chester.
3: Well, I'm only trying to help.
1: Well, that'd be pretty expensive, wouldn't it?
4: Kitty, my child, the expense doesn't matter. I own a very prosperous freighting business in New Orleans now. I've had it for some time.
1: Well, that's wonderful.
4: Will you invite your friends for me, Kitty?
1: Yeah, if you want.
4: And about how many shall I tell them to expect?
1: Well, Chester and Matt and Doc Adams and... I don't know. Well,
3: Miss Kitty ain't gonna ask Sam. After all, he's your very best bartender.
4: A bartender? What does that mean, Kitty?
1: Oh, it's nothing.
3: Nothing? Why, Mr. Russell, she's the owner of the Goin' Saloon in Dodge. That's
4: no.
3: All.
4: Is this true, Kitty?
1: Well,
4: you associated with the saloon business?
1: An unmarried woman has to make a living, and I'm making a good one.
4: Yes, of course. We'll talk about all this later, Kitty. But tonight, we'll celebrate. Shall we say, 8 o'clock at Delmonico's? I'll see you there, too, Marshal.
2: Sure.
3: Yeah, I'll take you to the hotel, Mr. Russell. Oh,
4: thank you, Chester. Very kind of you to put yourself out of your way for a travel with a stranger.
2: Well, Kitty...
1: So that's my father, huh?

0: Not much to say.
1: Maybe she's kind of shy, Doc.
0: Kitty? Oh, nonsense.
1: Hey, let me fill your glass, Doc.
0: What?
1: Sam Noonan's getting ori-eyed. I think he's about to propose a toast.
0: Oh, that's all we need.
1: Watch him.
2: Ladies and gentlemen.
1: What I tell you.
2: Let's drink. Let's drink a toast to my new employer, Kitty Russell.
3: Yeah. Thank you. Thank you, Sam.
2: Your old man, her father, and their happy reunion. A very happy reunion. And to more of them, forever and ever and forever.
4: Working for Thursday, Sam.
5: Oh, thank you. Thank you, gentlemen. Thank you. This is the happiest day of my life. Now, here's to you, Kitty.
4: Hooray for a gift, everybody.
0: Oh, look at Chester there. You better lock Chester and Sam in the same cell tonight, Matt.
1: That's a good idea, Doc.
6: I'm afraid I gotta go now.
5: Okay, come, Kitty. The evening just started.
6: Well, it started at the Long Branch, too. I'm in business, remember?
5: Yes, I know.
6: I don't think Sam's gonna be much help tonight. I'd better get down there and take over.
2: You know, I ain't gonna be no help at all, Kitty.
6: Don't you worry, Sam. You stay. Have a good time.
5: No, Kitty, you can't go out in that street this time of night.
1: It's all right, Mr. Russell. I'll go with her.
5: Well, if she must leave, I'll stop in later and say goodnight, Kitty.
4: Hey, now, Sam, you shouldn't be drinking all
2: well,
4: that.
2: Well, now, look, I said before.
1: Well, it's a very nice party.
6: Yeah, fine.
1: What is it, Kitty? Because he disapproves of your being in the saloon business?
6: Mm-hmm. You'll get used to it, Matt. Maybe I gotta get used to having a father, that's all.
1: Now, you haven't made him feel very welcome.
6: I haven't decided yet whether he's welcome or not.
1: Well, I didn't mean to interfere, Kitty. It's no business of mine.
6: Oh, I understand, Matt. But we'll see soon enough.

0: Chester?
1: It's a good-looking horse Chester's riding, Matt.
2: He's thinking of buying it, Doc.
1: Buying Chester?
2: Yeah.
1: With what? That horse will be old as a man before he closes the deal.
2: Well, that could be.
1: Oh, isn't that Kitty and her father coming out of the bank?
2: Yeah, it is.
1: Is she treating him as cold as ever, man?
2: Yeah, it's been 2 weeks and she hasn't changed a bit toward him as far as I've noticed.
1: No, she's waving to you, see? She wants you to come over there.
2: No. All right. And I'll be back directly, Doc.
1: All right. The sun will keep your seat warm.
2: Yeah.
3: Good morning, Marshal.
2: Mr. Russell. Good morning, Kitty.
4: We got some news for you, Matt.
2: Oh?
3: It's good news, Marshal.
4: We've been talking to Mr. Botkin, and he'll buy the Long Branch anytime for cash.
2: You mean you're thinking of selling out?
4: Mm-hmm. Tomorrow morning, just before we leave.
2: Before you leave?
4: I'm going back to New Orleans, Matt. I'm going to take my money and put it into my father's freight business there.
3: It makes sense, Marshal. Kitty and I should be together.
4: And besides, the saloon business is no place for a lady. I can see that now. I've had to learn a lot in the last couple of weeks, Matt.
2: Yeah, I guess you have.
3: Well, if you're going to get packed, you better start, Kitty.
4: Oh, I am right now. I'll see you at supper.
3: Fine. I'll go over to the depot and see the train agent about our tickets. Oh, I'm a proud man today, Marshal. A proud and happy man. Now, if you'll excuse me.
2: Kitty.
4: Yeah, Matt.
2: Whose idea was this, you're selling out and all?
4: Well, he likes to think it was both of ours.
2: But?
4: I'll have to give him the credit, Matt. He's been talking about it one way or another.

0: for 2 whole weeks now. He's awful smart. He can convince anybody of anything.
1: Yeah, I guess he can.
0: What is it, Matt? Don't you like him?
1: It doesn't matter whether I like him or not, Kitty.
0: No. No, I guess it doesn't.
1: But I sure don't trust him.
0: Now we're getting somewhere.
1: What?
0: I'm going to need your help, Matt. I don't trust him either.

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0: Good morning, Mr. Russell.
1: Good morning, Marshal.
0: I see the train's ready. Where's Kitty?
1: And she insisted on meeting me here. She wanted to do her business at the bank alone for some reason.
0: Well, maybe it's because this is the last time she'll be doing any business on her own.
1: Well, I hope so. No woman should be in business anyway.
0: Yeah, especially Kitty. She trusts people too much. They take advantage of her.
1: Not anymore, I can assure you. I only hope she gets here with that money.
0: Well, nobody's likely to hold up a woman in broad daylight, Mr. Russell.
1: Yeah, yeah. But they would at night.
0: Huh? Oh, there are some men who'll do anything for a dollar. Day or night.
1: Yes. Ah, there she comes.
0: I told you she'd be all right. Nobody would bother Kitty anyway. She's awfully well-liked around here, Mr. Russell, by an awful lot of people.
1: Yes. Yes, of course.
0: And they'd take it mighty personal if anything happened to her.
1: No matter
0: who did it, Mr. Russell. Morning, Kitty.
2: Morning, Matt.
3: Father?
1: You are late, Kitty.
3: Oh, the train hasn't left.
1: No, but we better be getting aboard.
3: All right.
1: Do you have a bag of some kind?
3: Oh, my luggage is all taken care of.
1: No, I mean a handbag. You're not carrying anything.
3: I know.
1: But where's the money, Kitty? Didn't you get it?
3: No, Father, I didn't.
1: What?
3: I changed my mind the last minute.
1: What do you mean?
3: Well, I decided to leave it here in the Long Branch with Sam Noonan. It's a good investment I can always come back for.
1: Now, look here, Kitty. I'm deciding things for you from now on.
3: Oh, we'll talk about it in the train. Come on.
1: No, we're not leaving until you get that money.
3: Which is it you want, Father? Me or the money?
1: No, it isn't a question of that. Now, you do as I say.
3: You haven't changed a bit.
1: What?
3: Mother always said you'd never change, and she was right. Don't tell me you're running a freight business in New Orleans, you liar.
1: That's enough.
0: Take it easy, Mr.
1: You stay out of this, Mom.
3: You're just another man to me, Father. And a crook to boot.
1: Kitty, you're going to be sorry for this.
3: I'd be a whole lot more sorry if I let you steal my money.
0: All right, Kitty, all right. I think he understands.
1: No, you're in this together. I'll fix you. I'll fix you both. All right?
0: Now, Mr. Russell, you played it pretty smart so far. Don't disappoint us now.
1: What?
0: Why don't you see it through? Don't come apart at the last minute. Don't make me throw you in jail. Why don't you play it all the way, Mr. Russell? You can do it.
3: Please, Father, do it. Get on the train and go. Leave me at least that pride. Father, please.
1: Goodbye, Kitty.
3: Goodbye.
1: Marshal?
0: I... Well, he did it, Kitty. You were right.
3: Sure he did. You bet he did.

0: 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Repeat after me, please. What do you want when you need brand?
1: What do you want when you need brand?
0: Reliability.
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The story was specially written for Gunsmoke by John Meston. Featured in the cast were John Daner and Vic Perrin. 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
3: Around Dodge City and in the territory on West, there's just one way to handle the killers and the spoilers, and that's with a U.S. Marshal and the smell of gun smoke.

0: Gunsmoke, starring William Conrad. The story of the violence that moved west with young America. And the story of a man who moved with it.
1: I'm that man. Matt Dillon, United States Marshal. The first man they look for and the last they want to meet. It's a chancy job, and it makes a man watchful. And a little lonely.
2: Go get the horses saddled, Chester. I'll meet you at the stable in a few minutes, huh?
3: Maybe I ought to stay with you while you tell her. I might be of some help if she starts throwing things.
2: Don't worry about Kitty. She'll understand, all right?
3: I wouldn't count on her, Mr. Dillon. She's been looking forward to this sociable for weeks.
2: Some things can't be helped, Chester. The law comes before town socials. Kitty knows that as well as I do.
3: Yes, sir. Well, good luck.
2: If I'm not there by the time you're ready, you bring the horses back here to the Long Branch, huh?
3: Yes, sir, I will.
2: Hello, Sam.
4: Yeah, Marshal.
2: Where's Miss Kitty?
4: Back in the office.
2: Oh, thanks.
5: Come in.
2: Hello, Kitty.
5: Oh, Matt. You're early.
2: Yeah. I came by to tell you that I won't be able to go with you after all.
5: Oh?
2: Yeah, you see, I just got a telegram from the sheriff in Springfield. I got to go over there and pick up a prisoner and bring him back here for trial.
5: And you're leaving right now?
2: Yeah, Chester's getting our horses.
5: Well, couldn't it wait for 3 hours?
2: Well, it's a 2-day ride up there, Kitty. Judge Blint will be in Dodge for the trial on Friday, and I'd be cutting it pretty close as it is. You understand that, don't you?
5: Oh, of course. Doesn't matter. There'll be another social next year.
2: Yeah.
5: Besides, I'm not too sure I like this new dress I bought anyway.
2: Oh, that's very pretty.
5: I'm glad you like it.
2: Kitty, I know you've been looking forward to this. Just because I can't take you is no reason that you shouldn't go. You know, there are plenty of fellows who'd be more than happy to take you.
5: Oh, you're right, Matt. Shouldn't be any trouble at all to find 2 or 3 escorts in the next half hour.
2: Well, sure. I'm sorry, Kitty. I'll see you when I get back, huh? So long.
5: So long, Matt. Hope you have a real nice trip.

0: Well, if I'd have been in town yesterday, Kitty, I would have taken you to the social.
1: That's sweet of you, Doc, but I don't think I'd have gone anyway. Matt sort of took the wind out of me.
0: Nah, but Kitty, never depend on a marshal. Or a doctor, either, when it comes to social affairs.
1: I suppose I should have resigned myself to that by this time, but it hurts all the same. Sometimes I think I'd be better off if I got out of this town. Maybe you went to San Francisco.
0: Kitty. No, you'll feel different when Matt gets back. Everything will be the same again.
1: Oh, yeah. That's one thing I can count on. Everything will always be the same.
0: The Arkansas is just over there, Kitty. Maybe we better water the horse and head back to Dodge.
1: You getting hungry, Doc?
0: Oh, I won't have any trouble eating a good-sized breakfast. But more important, I have to be back at the office. Mrs. Ketchum is bringing her kids in this morning.
1: All six of them?
0: All six of them. One's going to give them their smallpox vaccinations.
1: Doc, hey, look. Is that a man lying over there?
0: Yes. There's something wrong. He must be hurt. Here, I'll give you a hand, yeah. Kitty. What's the matter, mister?
2: Running low out of it.
0: This man needs help, Kitty. He's lost a lot of blood.
1: What's wrong with him?
0: He's been shot. He needs help, bad.
1: Well, what can they do for him way out here?
0: Best thing would be to get him into Dodge. I don't think he'd make it.
1: Rudd Stewart's place isn't far from here.
0: Yes, you're right, Kitty. We'd better try to get him there.

0: You've been a big help, Rudd. I appreciate you letting us bring this man in here.
1: Yeah, and that's the least I could do, Doc, considering what you've done. That's one thing I don't think I could ever do, take a bullet out of a man.
0: Well, I'm just thankful we got it out in time.
1: You think he'll live, huh?
0: He should. It's up to him now.
1: Wonder who he is.
2: Doc.
0: Huh?
2: I think he's coming out of it.
0: No, just lie easy, mister.
3: What? Who are you?
0: I'm Doc Adams from Dodge.
3: How'd I get here?
0: Well, we found you out in the prairie and brought you here.
3: Oh. Look, where's my horse?
1: I put him out in the barn, young fella.
3: My saddlebags. Where's my saddlebags?
0: No, lie back there. You can't be staring around. You'll have to take it easy for a while.
3: I've got to have a saddlebag.
0: Well, where is it, Red?
1: In the barn.
3: Mister, will you please bring it to...
1: All right, yeah. I'll get it.
3: Please.
0: What's your name, mister?
3: Murdoch. Dean Murdoch.
0: How'd you get that bullet in you?
3: How long do I have to be in this bed?
0: Well, that all depends on how well you take care of yourself. It's up to you.
2: You gonna tell us about the bullet, mister?
3: Yeah. Someone tried to rob me. Last night when I was heading for Dodge. Where's my gun?
0: No, it's right over there on the chair.
2: You must be carrying something mighty important in that saddlebag.
3: My money, my pay money. I just left a trail herd, Abilene. When's that old man coming back?
0: Just a minute. Stop worrying. You got to get some rest. You understand?
3: Yeah.
0: Kitty.
2: Yeah. You believe him, Doc?
0: Well, I don't know why not. He seems like a nice enough fellow.
2: Yeah? You really think he'll be all right?
0: It'll take a few days, though. I should get him into the office, but he can't be moved until tomorrow, at least. But he'll have to have proper care today.
2: Doc.
0: Yeah?
2: I'm a pretty good nurse when I have to be.
0: Oh, no. This isn't your responsibility.
2: Well, it's just as much mine as it is yours. You can't stay. Mrs. Ketchum's bringing her kids in. Remember?
0: Oh, no. I'm not leaving you here. Rudd can take care of me.
2: But you can't depend on Rudd. He's too feeble. I'll stay here today.
0: Oh, well, I don't know. I suppose it'll be all right. But I'll come back this evening and see how he's doing. And then I'll take you back to Dodge.
2: All right, Doc. And don't you worry about a thing.

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1: You feel like some more soup, Dean?
2: Yeah, I guess.
1: Here, I'll hold the spoon for you. Ah, there.
2: That ain't bad.
1: Well, this will bring you back your strength quicker than anything else.
2: Oh, I feel better already.
1: You know, that sleep you had brought the color back to your face.
2: Hey, now, just why would a big-time saloon owner spend her whole day nursing a saddle bum like me?
1: Oh, I haven't taken the time to figure out the reason why.
2: Yeah, well, I'd say I'm pretty lucky.
1: Where are you from, Dean?
2: Down Texas. Used to be with the Rangers down there.
1: Why'd you leave?
2: Oh, didn't want to be a lawman the rest of my life. Too many regulations, too much responsibility.
1: So I hear.
2: So I resigned and joined a trail herd going north and left them in Abilene, and here I am.
1: You said you were headed for Dodge. You gonna settle it?
2: No. No, just going through on my way to California.
1: California?
2: Yeah. You ever been there?
1: Yeah, once. Long time ago.
2: Kitty, you got ties in Dodge?
1: Well, there's the Long Branch.
2: Yeah. What else? Or is it who else?
1: Oh, you're getting nosy.
2: No, just call it interested. And I don't meet many people I'm interested in.
1: Here, eat your soup.
2: Thanks. No, I ought to be well enough to go on another week. Now, that ought to give you enough time to sell that Long Branch and then you can come along to California with me. How about that?
1: Don't tempt me.
2: No, with your money and my money, you can buy us a whole stack of Long Branches in San Francisco.
1: Where'd you get all your money anyway?
2: Oh, I had a good bit saved up before I joined that trail herd. And then with my pay money from it, that'd give me a nice stake.
1: If you were really smart, you'd put that money in a bank instead of carrying it around in your saddlebag.
2: Ain't heard of a bank yet was safe. I want that money where I can see it.
3: Oh, Miss Kitty, there's a man riding up out front.
1: Who is it?
3: I don't know.
2: What's he look like?
3: Don't look like anybody I know from Dodge.
2: Is he riding a Pinta?
3: Yeah, as a matter of fact, he is.
1: Do you know him, Dean?
2: Yeah, it's the man that shot me last night. Huh? I gotta get out of here.
1: Now, you wait a minute. You're in no shape to go anywhere.
2: This could be trouble for you and Rudd, Kitty. He knows I have his money.
1: Dean, please lie down and listen to me.
2: No.
1: Now, Rudd can go out and tell him there's no one here. He'll believe Rudd. There won't be any trouble.
3: That's right. I can tell him. I'll go out and meet him.
1: Hurry.
3: Yes, ma'am.
2: But, Kitty, you don't know this.
1: Go ahead.
3: Howdy.
4: Hello. Is your place?
3: That's right. What do you want?
4: Looking for a friend of mine.
3: He ain't here.
4: He left a pretty good trail leads to this place.
3: Ain't nobody here besides me.
4: When's the last time you looked in your barn?
3: Ain't nobody down there either.
4: You wouldn't mind if I seen for myself, would you?
3: Ain't no use. You can take my word for it. I was just down there a bit ago.
4: Who's in that house?
3: Nobody.
4: Well, I just saw something moving there. You're lying, old man.
3: No, Abe. No. That's my wife you saw.
4: Well, you said there was nobody else here.
3: And I meant besides her.
4: You turn around.
3: No.
4: You turn around and lead the way.
3: Well, get that gun out of my bag.
4: You do as I say, old man, or I'll kill you.
3: All right. see? Ain't nobody here.
4: Where's that door lead to?
3: Just a bedroom.
4: All right, Dean. If you're in there, come out. Don't try anything or I'll kill the old man. All right. We're coming in.
2: Move. Stop. Open it.
1: Don't do it, Rod.
4: Huh?
1: Drop the gun, mister. Get your hands up.
4: Now, look.
1: Drop the gun, I said.
4: All right.
1: Pick it up, Rod. Now, you get out of here, mister, or I'll kill you.
4: He's in there, ain't he? You're hiding.
1: Go on. Get out.
4: I don't think you got the nerve to shoot me.
1: Don't try me, mister.
5: Get out of the way, Kitty.
1: Dean!
3: You killed him.
1: Dean, he didn't have to do that. He was going to leave.
5: You don't know what he'd have done, Kitty.
1: Well,
3: for a man flat on his back, you sure got well in a hurry.
5: I owed him them bullets. Or at least now my money's safe. We're going to have a clear trail to California now, Kitty, you and me.
1: You're losing your mind. Come on, Rod. Let's get him back to bed.

Do you see speed laws and other regulations as restrictive? Well, that could be more infantile than believing one can prove his superiority by ignoring a stoplight. Unfortunately, too many drivers on the road subscribe to that kind of emotional outlook. The result is tragic. Almost 85% of all traffic accidents in America are caused by careless, childish driving. We hope sincerely that your attitudes are adult. We hope you know our traffic laws and the people who enforce them are there to help save your life.

0: Hello, Doc.
1: Well, Matt, when did you get back?
0: A few minutes ago.
1: Oh, we had a little excitement while you were gone.
0: Yeah, so I hear Moss Grimmick was telling us something about it down at the stable. Thought I better come over here and get the full story.
1: Well, Kitty should be the one to tell you. She was right in the middle of it.
0: And Moss said I'd find her up here.
1: No, no, no, she's not here right now, but she usually is. You see, that Dean Murdoch fella is in the next room then. Kitty's been watching over him like a schoolgirl with a lame kitten.
0: She has?
1: Yeah.
0: Well, how's this Murdoch doing?
1: Oh, fine, fine. So all I can do is keep him in bed. Ordinarily, a man as bad off as he was when we found him would be laid up for a couple of weeks, but not him. And this is only the fourth day.
0: What'd you do with the man he killed out there?
1: Well, we buried him at Rudd's place. I got out there not long after it happened, and poor old Rudd, he was struggling to dig a grave, so I helped him. I knew that you'd want to know all about him, so I wrote down a full description.
0: Yeah, let me see it.
1: It's on the desk, along with my coroner's report. Yeah.
0: When'd you bring Murdoch into Dodge, Doc?
1: Well, not until the next morning. I didn't want to move him that day, and it's a good thing I didn't, too. He started to run a bad fever, so Kitty and I spent the night at Rudd's place. You should have seen her, Matt. She was up most of the night, keeping wet cloths on his forehead, and if you ever need a good nurse, you know where to get one.
0: Doc, this description fits the man I was supposed to pick up in Springville.
1: What?
0: Yeah, his name is Blade Grant. By the time I got there, he'd broken jail.
1: Well, I'll...
0: You mind if I go in and talk to Murdoch?
1: No, no, come on. Dean, this is Marshal Dillon. He wants to talk to you.
2: Oh, hello.
0: Dean.
2: Didn't know this town was big enough to have a marshal.
1: Oh, now, don't tell me Kitty hasn't told you about Marshal Dillon.
2: No, she didn't.
1: Well, I'll be in the other room if you need me.
0: Thanks, Doc. Dean, how well did you know Blade Grant?
2: Who?
0: Blade Grant, the man you killed at Rudd's place.
2: Oh, was that his name?
0: I'm pretty sure of it. What did you know about him?
2: Nothing.
0: Well, Blade Grant and his partner robbed the bank in Springville. The sheriff stopped Grant and jailed him, but the partner got away with the money. Now, 5 days ago, the partner came back, killed the sheriff, and let Grant out of jail.
2: No, Marshal, I don't know nothing about it.
0: I just got in from Springville. I was supposed to bring Grant back here for trial.
2: Well, all I know is, Marshal, he's the man who tried to rob me, if it's the same one.
0: Yeah. They tell me you keep your money in that saddlebag, huh?
2: That's right.
0: If you don't mind, I think I'll take a look.
1: Hey, Miss Kitty!
3: Oh, Chester!
1: Wait a minute.
3: Sure, Chester.
1: Well, I seen you from across the street.
3: I didn't know you were back.
1: Yeah, we rode in just a little bit ago.
3: Where's Matt?
1: He went up to Doc's office.
3: Well, I was just going there myself.
1: Oh, well, I'll walk with you.
3: Sure.
1: Hey, we heard all about what happened to you out at Rudd's place. That sure was something.
3: Well, I'll never forget it. How was your trip?
1: Long, dusty, and all for nothing. Gunshots. Sound like they come from Doc's office.
3: Let's go. Matt.
0: Hello, Kitty.
1: What happened, Mr. Dillon?
0: I had to shoot a man in there, Chester.
3: Dean. Oh, Dean.
1: Kitty, wait. He's dead.
3: No.
1: Matt, maybe you better tell Kitty what happened.
3: Yeah. Maybe you better.
0: Well, Kitty, Dean Murdoch had a partner, Blade Grant, the man he killed out at Rudd's. They robbed a bank up in Springville.
3: Dean?
0: The sheriff caught Grant, but Dean got away. And then he came back and broke Grant out of jail and killed the sheriff.
3: I can't believe that.
0: Well, that's true. When he took Grant to the place where he hid the money, Grant tried to take all the money and shot Dean in the process. Dean got away, and you know the rest. He told me that just before he died.
3: But he wasn't that kind of a man.
0: The bank money was marked, Kitty. It's in there if you want to see it.
3: Oh. Why'd you have to kill him?
0: Because he drew first, Kitty. When he knew I had him dead to rights. I'm sorry it happened the way it did. I understand how you felt about him.
3: There's no reason for you to be sorry, Matt. It's your job, I guess. Part of your rotten job. If you'll excuse me, I think I'd better get back to the Long Branch.
0: Kitty,
3: being Saturday and all.
0: Kitty.
1: Could I walk you back, Miss Kitty?
3: Thank you, Chester.
0: Well, Doc, what do you think?
4: Well, she took it a lot better than I thought she would.
0: Why don't we take care of things here and then go on down to the Long Branch and buy Kitty a drink, huh?
4: Yeah. I think she'd like that.

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4: 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KRLD time now 7 o'clock, the downtown temperature 46 degrees.

around Dodge City and in the territory on West, there's just one way to handle the killers and the spoilers, and that's with a U.S. Marshal and the smell of gun smoke.

0: Gunsmoke, starring William Conrad. The story of the violence that moved west with young America. And the story of a man who moved with it.
1: I'm that man. Matt Dillon, United States Marshal. The first man they look for and the last they want to meet. It's a chancy job, and it makes a man watchful. And a little lonely.
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3: So go ahead and pick the drink that lets you drink young as you think. Yes, get the right one, the modern light one. 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

0: If I can just get this fool gun belt set just right again. Ain't no reason at all I can't draw a gun as fast as the next fella. Hey. Just as fancy, too. Ain't really nothing to it. We're just... Oh, crap, more.
1: Oh, hello, Chester. What are you doing with that gun?
0: Gun? I ain't doing nothing at all. The fact is, I was practicing, Mr. Dillon.
1: You practicing with a six gun?
0: Well, ain't no reason I can't, are they?
1: Well, no reason, except it seems to me you're taking it up a little late in life, aren't you?
0: Well, there comes a time when a man has to stand up for himself.
1: Somebody fixing to cause you trouble, Chester?
0: Well, he ain't exactly causing me no trouble. More like he's fixing to plague me to death with his everlasting bragging and carrying on.
1: Oh, who?
0: That Joe Sleet down at Long Branch.
1: Joe Sleet?
0: Joe Sleet. I forgot. You ain't been here for a couple of days. Ain't likely you even saw him.
1: What about Joe Sleet?
0: Well, he's one of them hard-talking gunfighters. That's what's about him.
1: Oh, Chester, now, you've got more sense than to tangle with somebody like that, haven't you?
0: Well, sure I have, Mr. Dillon.
1: Then why are you practicing?
0: Well, it don't hurt none, does it?
1: No, I guess not. But you better be sure of one thing, Chester.
0: What's that?
1: That a fellow like Joe Sleet knows that you're just practicing.

0: Calvin.
1: Howdy, Marshal.
0: Hi, Prony. Hello, Bryce. Get him. Doc. Hello, Matt.
2: How it sounds like you're running for office the way you're greeting folks.
0: I speak when I'm spoken to, Doc.
2: Very friendly. Very friendly.
3: Well, sit down and have a drink.
0: Thank you, Kitty. I've been looking for you, Doc.
2: You've been looking, oh, not very hard, you haven't. I've been right here.
0: Well, I figured it was a little early in the day, but I guess I should have known.
3: Was somebody sick?
0: No, Kitty, but Judge Meadows is coming in this afternoon. He wants to talk to Doc about the wound that killed Blewett.
2: Oh, sure. Yes, I'll go along with you.
0: Well, there's no big rush, Doc. The stage won't be here for another hour.
2: I have some things to do first.
3: Oh, there he goes again. I wish he'd do his drinking someplace else.
0: Who?
3: Oh, that big one. Joe Sleet. Every time he talks to anybody, there's a fight.
0: I want to talk to him. I'll be right back, Doc.
2: I'll be here. Put that thing away.
4: You ain't roped so as you have to stay.
5: Got a right to drink without no gun spinning in my face.
4: You want to fight me about that?
5: That's just what you want, ain't it? Somebody to fight.
0: All right, quiet down, both of you.
5: Listen, Marshal.
0: All right, Meeker, I'll handle it.
5: Always trying to get somebody to fight him. Slick drawing.
0: I said I'd handle it. Now go on, Meeker, sit down.
4: That's right, Sonny. Go sit down, like the Marshal said.
0: I've been hearing about you, Sleet.
4: There's lots has heard about me.
0: You aren't making many friends.
4: Ain't meant to.
0: You're not meant to do your gunslinging in the saloon, either.
4: I do it where it suits me.
0: And it suits you even better if it causes trouble, is that it?
4: I can handle trouble if it comes, Marshal.
0: If trouble comes in Dodge, I handle it, Sleet. You remember that?
4: Sure, Marshal.
0: Are you ready to go, Doc?
4: Yeah.
3: Thanks for talking to him, Matt. He's bullied around with that gun ever since he came to Dodge.
0: I just hope it did some good. We'll see you later.
2: Goodbye, Kitty.
3: Come on.
2: Oh, my, that Joe Sleet's a miserable human being, isn't he?
0: Yeah. This kind should never get near a gun.
2: They're not grown up enough to use one. You're right about that. It's an interesting study, Matt. About his prowess with a gun, a fellow like Sleet is childlike. He's absolutely childlike.
0: But he's killed a lot of people just the same.
2: Well, certainly. But what I meant...
0: Come on.
2: Yeah, but let me through. Stand back, please, folks. Stand back. Help me turn him over. Let's see.
0: How about it, Doc?
2: He's alive, all right. A couple of men help me carry him up to my office.
6: Yes, sir.
0: I'll be up in a minute, Doc.
2: Yeah, all right, Matt. Take it easy now. Gently. Men.
0: What happened, Kitty?
3: It was Meeker.
0: Meeker?
3: Sleet finally said too much. He's been deviling Meeker all day.
0: Yeah, but I never thought Meeker would draw on him.
3: Well, Sleet wasn't expecting it either.
0: You didn't shoot him in the back, did he?
3: No. Sleet wasn't paying any attention, and Meeker didn't exactly warn him. He shot twice and ran out the back way. Would you have to go after him?
0: If Sleet dies, yeah.
3: Sleet's a gunman, Matt. He had it coming.
0: Yeah, but the law isn't very choosy sometimes.

Are you one of those people who are always on the go? 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

0: Well, I'll let you know if there's any change, Matt, but I'm sure he's going to be all right.
1: Thanks, Doc. I'm glad for Meeker's sake.
0: Yes.
1: Well, I'll be in the office.
0: All right, Matt.
2: Doc, I want to talk to him.
0: I'm coming.
3: Am I going to make it, Doc?
0: You'll make it.
3: You know, he didn't give me no chance to draw.
0: Apparently not.
3: He'd have never got me if he'd give me a chance.
0: Just lie still now.
3: Nobody could have outdrawed me if they'd give me a chance.
0: Now hold your head still. You mustn't move. Mm-hmm. Seems like one bullet just grazed your temple.
3: It's my arm. My arm that hurts, Doc.
0: Yes, yes.
3: What about my arm, Doc?
0: Well, I took that bullet out, Sleet. That's all I can do. Now.
3: It'll be all right, won't it, Doc?
0: Well, you'll be all right. I'm pretty sure of that.
3: Well, there won't be nothing wrong with my arm, neither, will it, Doc?
0: It's too early to tell.
3: It's my right arm.
0: I know.
3: What? I wouldn't be no good without I could use my right arm.
0: Well, we'll have to see how it heals.
3: Well, you fix it, Doc. You can fix it. Doc?
0: Yes, Lee.
3: You wouldn't do nothing to keep it from healing up good, would you? I mean, because it's my gun arm?
0: No. I'm a doctor, Sleep, not a judge. No matter how much I might want to be.

0: Hello, Sleet. Back to see me again, huh?
1: It ain't no better, Doc.
0: I'm sorry, Sleet, but it isn't likely to change overnight.
1: It's been more than a month, Doc, and I still ain't got the use of my fingers.
0: I've told you, Sleet. Sometimes it happens that way.
1: Well, it ain't no good without the use of my fingers, Doc. It's my gun hand.
0: You were lucky not to lose the whole arm. I've told you that from the start.
1: Listen, Doc. If it's money, I'll find me some money so you can fix it.
0: There are some things that money can't buy, and one of them's a good right hand.
1: You mean it ain't never going to get well?
0: I can only tell you what I've told you all along. It just doesn't look good. It isn't just a matter of muscle and bone. It's the nerve. Nerves don't often come back.
1: It's got to come back. I ain't nothing without my gun hand.

0: Ask me. He wasn't never much with his gun hand, neither.
1: Sleater's waiting for you at your office every day. Is that right, Doc?
2: Yes, every blessed day. It doesn't matter how often I tell him I can't do anything for him. He's still there, showing me his arm, trying to work his fingers.
3: Well, with anyone else, you'd be sorry for him.
1: I'm kind of sorry for Doc, having him hang around like that.
2: Yes, indeed. I wish he could find something to do. For my sake. I can't get in or out of my office without stepping over him.
3: Well, I can hardly get in or out of the Long Branch these days either, Doc. That'll make you feel any better.
2: Well, what's the trouble, Kitty?
3: Oh, it's just one of the penalties of owning a business, Doc. You know that fellow I had to help out at the bar and be a general handyman?
0: You mean that Romeo fellow?
3: Yeah, that's the one.
1: What happened to him?
3: Well, who knows what happened to him? He just hasn't shown up for 2 days. You'd think nobody else could do anything around there, except me, of course.
1: Now, why don't you get somebody else?
3: Nobody's down and out enough to want the job, I guess. It isn't much.
2: No, no, wait a minute. Could a man with one hand do it?
3: One hand tied behind his back, you mean? Yeah, just about that.
2: Well, I was thinking about Sleet.
3: Sleet?
2: Well, maybe if he had some simple job to do, he'd snap out of it.
1: And quit bothering you.
2: That's right.
0: Well, now, Miss Kitty wouldn't want no fellow like him around.
3: Oh, I don't know, Chester. I've had worse. Do you think it's worth, Matt?
1: I guess it wouldn't hurt anything to try it.
2: But there's one thing sure. Sleet isn't able to hurt anything.
3: All right, then. If you can talk him into a dock, I'll chance it. I could sure use some help.
0: Now, it just don't seem right, Miss Kitty. I wouldn't do that if I was you.
3: Well, will you take the job for me, Chester?
0: Oh, no, ma'am. It ain't something I'd rightly feel like doing.
3: Nobody feels like it. Go ahead, Doc. Talk to Sleet.

0: Strengthen America. Character counts. Are you familiar with that slogan? You are if you have a Boy Scout in the family. That is the motto for this 51st anniversary year of the Boy Scouts of America. Strengthen America. Character counts. In a time of delinquent juveniles and the problems they give families and communities, such a slogan can be a rallying point for betterment. A delinquent juvenile also believes in a stronger America, an America capable of world leadership, of defense against democracy's would-be enemies. The trouble with some delinquents may be that nobody has troubled to show them how they can have roles in America's future. A logical starting point lies no farther away than the nearest Boy Scouts of America program. Youth can grow and serve the nation's needs through programs of the Boy Scouts of America. Look into scouting, an important first step towards a better life through teamwork with high purpose.
1: Oh, I brung us our beer, Miss Kitty. Miss Dillon.
2: Thanks, Chester.
3: Did sleep for him all right for you, Chester?
1: Well, sure he did. It ain't nothing to pour in a glass of beer.
3: But then you're not worried about sleep anymore, huh?
1: Well, I wasn't ever worried about him, Mr. Dillon.
2: You were a couple of weeks ago, Chester. Don't deny it.
1: Oh, well, that was before he changed into a changed man, you might say.
3: You figure he's changed, then, huh?
1: Well, sure he is. Anybody can see that. Ain't that so, Miss Kitty?
2: We are, Chester. You're right. It's almost as if that gun had been a part of him, Matt. Without it, he seems to have lost part of his whole makeup.
3: Does he ever talk about it?
2: Oh, he never talks about anything.
3: Not even the doc, huh?
2: Doc says Sleep won't even speak when he's passing him on the street.
3: Well, I guess Doc can do without all the talk he used to get from him.
2: Yeah, I guess he can.
1: It's a funny thing he was doing. How far it can change. Sleet always used to like to be around where the crowd was. Now nobody don't never see him.
2: That's right. He leaves here as soon as his chores are done. Nobody knows where he stays.
1: Must be out of town somewheres. I see him walking out there most every night.
2: You suppose all men would calm down like that if there were no guns?
3: I don't know, Kitty, but it sure saved me a lot of trouble.
2: Yeah. Saved women a lot of worry.
3: Well, don't hold your breath, Kitty. I think we'll be hanging on to our guns for a while.
2: And women will go right on worrying.

0: What's the matter, Chester? Somebody chasing you?
1: But no, sir. The door just slipped out of my hand. That's all that happened.
0: You nearly broke it off. Where you been?
1: I seen to my horse down at the livery stable.
0: No?
1: He's got that lame leg and all.
0: Oh, did you get him fixed up?
1: Well, yes, sir, I think I did. Moss is going to keep an eye on him.
0: Ah, that's good. He's worth taking care of.
1: Oh, yes, sir, he is. Say, you know who I seen down there at the stable?
0: No. Who did you see down there at the stable, Chester?
1: That fellow Meeker, Mr. Jones. You know, the one that shot Joe Sleet? He just rode into town.
0: But did he say where he was heading?
1: No, sir, he didn't. I don't think it'd be hard to find him, though.
0: How's that?
1: But he said he'd been on the trail all day, and he was packing around an awful thirst.
0: All right, come on, Chester.
1: Yes, sir. Where are we going?
0: Just come on.
2: Bartender? Whiskey. Yeah, I want some whiskey. Well, Joe Sleet. They told me you was working here. I wanted to see for myself. You remember me, Sleet. Sure, you gotta remember me. I'm the one that put you back at that bar. Best job of work I ever done, too. Fixing so you couldn't shoot no more. What's the matter, Sleet? Can't you talk neither? If I fixed it so you couldn't talk neither, I'd done better than I thought for. Sleet? No, Sleet, wait.
0: All right, put that gun down, Sleet.
3: You can have it, Marshal.
1: Meeker's dead, Mr. Dillon.
3: He's dead. And I shot him.
0: Yeah, you did.
3: Shot him with my left hand, Marshal. I've been practicing up. Every night I've been practicing up. I taught myself good, didn't I, Marshal?
0: Seems like it.
3: No man could live that shot me down, Marshal. He should have known that.
0: He found out.
3: Guess it proves I'm still a top gun, don't it, Marshal? Even with my left hand. After all that practicing, proves it, don't it?
0: I don't know about that, Sleet. But it proves one thing for sure.
3: What's that?
0: That you're a man to be tried for murder. Let's go.

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The story was specially written for Gunsmoke by Marion Clark, with editorial supervision by John Meston. Featured in the cast were Vic Perrin and Harry Bartell. Harley Bear is Chester, Howard McNear is Doc, and Georgia Ellis is Kitty.

0: This is George Walsh, inviting you to join us again next week when CBS Radio presents another story of the Western frontier. When Matt Dillon, Chester Proudfoot, Doc, and Kitty, together with all the other hard-living citizens of Dodge, will be with you once more. It's America growing west in the 1870s. It's Gunsmoke.
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around Dodge City and in the territory on West, there's just one way to handle the killers and the spoilers, and that's with a U.S. Marshal and the smell of gun smoke.

0: Gunsmoke, starring William Conrad. The story of the violence that moved west with young America. And the story of a man who moved with it.
1: I'm that man. Matt Dillon, United States Marshal. The first man they look for and the last they want to meet. It's a chancy job, and it makes a man watchful and a little lonely.
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3: So go ahead and pick the drink that lets you drink young as you think. 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

0: You're late.
1: Never mind. I'm here, ain't I?
0: Now, Tom, stop.
1: Well, don't you love me no more?
0: You're over an hour late. Paul will be back any minute now.
1: Oh, that's too bad. I left town as soon as I could. I sold that bay mare today, Melinda.
0: But I thought you were going to breed her.
1: I was offered too good a price for her. Close to $100. Got it in my pocket.
0: But you didn't need the money, did you?
1: I got to buy you a ring.
0: Oh, honey, the ring isn't important. We can get one later when we're settled.
1: No, no. You're going to have a ring right off. You don't want people to think I'm too poor to buy you a ring now, do you?
0: It isn't that, Tom.
1: No, no. You just...

0: Quit worrying. Everything's going to be all right. We are going to get married soon, ain't we?
1: I hope so, Tom. Listen.
0: Hmm?
1: It's Paul. It's him. And Roy Talo.
0: You know, that Roy Talo follows him around like a shadow.
1: Well, he's Paul's right-hand man, Tom.
0: Yeah, I found that out the day Talo talked your Paul into firing him.
2: Well, look who's come a-calling.
3: Linda, what's she doing here?
1: Tom came here to see me, Pa, not you.
3: Then I give him credit for that much sense.
0: Are you telling me I can't call on Melinda when I want?
3: When I decide that, I'll show you, not tell you.
1: Now stop it, both of you. Pa, if you're going to act like this every time Tom comes out here, I'll meet him someplace else.
3: Now, there's no need to fly off the handle, but I got to wonder about a man who spends all his time courting.
0: Look, Mr. Miles, I know what you think of me. But I'm going to have my own ranch soon. And that's a whole lot better than taking wages from somebody else, if you ask me.
3: Your own ranch? Huh?
2: Why, sure, Mr. Miles. You're forgetting he owns 2-3 head of horses.
0: I got 6 head, Talo, and they're as good as any around.
2: Well, they may be the best horses in the whole world, but that don't hardly make no ranch.
1: He's got to start somewhere, hasn't he?
3: Yeah, he sure does, but I wish he was in Texas doing it. Come on, Talo. We got work to do.
2: Don't you mind him, Tom. You make out fine, a hard worker like you.
0: Were you...
1: No, Tom. That's all he wants is for you to start trouble here.
0: Me start trouble?
1: Forget about them. They're just mad because they know they can't do anything about us.
0: No. No, they can't, can they?
1: Come on. I'll make you some coffee.
0: All right. Fine.
4: Evening, Chester.
5: Ah, hello, Miss Kitty.
4: Who are you staring at over there?
5: Tom Potter. Report that Taylor playing poker with Roy Talo.
4: Uh-huh.
5: You'd think he'd have better sense than that.
4: Why?
5: But Talo goaded him into that game. Taylor's been having a big run of luck.
4: Well, a run of luck can always stop with the next hand, Chester.
5: Well, it ain't stopped yet. Like poor old Tom about to lose his shirt.
4: Tom's a nice boy. He just needs a little more growing up.
5: Yeah. Melinda Miles seemed willing to wait for him.
4: Oh, yeah. I heard he's been courting her.
5: Mm-hmm. Looks like Tom didn't do so good. He's leaving the table.
4: Mm-hmm.
5: Oh, hello there, Tom.
0: Huh? Oh. Oh, Chester. Miss Kitty.
4: Have a drink, Tom?
0: No, no, thanks.
4: On the house?
0: No, thanks. It's getting late. I'm going to turn in.
5: Didn't you do no good at all, Tom?
0: No, I didn't, Chester. Now Talo will go and tell old man Miles and Melinda, too. They're lost all my money. I can just hear him.
4: Well, you can get back at Roy Talo the next time.
0: That's right. I ain't worried about it, but right now I'm going to bed. Good night.
4: Good night, Tom. Well, at least he's a good loser.
5: Yeah, but it ain't going to help him with Melinda, and he knows it.

0: happened right in that alley, Mr. Dillon. Stock car to be there by now.
1: You say Taylor won a lot of money at the Long Branch last night, huh?
0: Yes, sir, but he'd give most of it to Bill Pence and put in the safe there.
1: Any idea how much he kept on it?
0: Well, I was right there, but I didn't watch too close.
1: Well, about how much?
0: Well, then, a little over $100, I'd say. All right, man, let us through. Never side. Give over, Alvin. Let us through there.
2: Hello, Matt.
1: What do you think, Doc?
2: Well, there's nothing I can do for him. He's dead.
1: I'll go through his pockets, Doc. Chester said he had some money on him. He might have been robbed.
2: All right,
1: you men. Taylor's dead. Nothing you can do, so let's move on.
0: Well, it's just a doggone shame when a man can't walk down Front Street at night without getting himself murdered.
1: Did you find anything, Doc?
2: There's no money on him now, Mac.
0: Robbed, huh? Murdered and robbed.
2: It looks that way.
0: Mr. Dillon, I hate to say this, but you know Tom Potter.
1: Sure, why?
0: Well, sir, he lost his whole stake to Roy Taylor tonight.
1: There were other men in the game. They lost too, didn't they?
0: For sure, but there was already bad blood between Tom and Taylor.
1: Oh, Harry Miles' daughter, you mean, huh?
0: Moon, yes, sir.
2: Oh, Chester, Tom Potter isn't the kind of man to do this.
0: Well, now, it'll come up, Doc. You just wait and see.
1: Well, I'll find Tom and talk to him tomorrow, but right now we better go get a wagon.
2: A wagon? You mean you're going to take Taylor out to the ranch this time of night?
1: I think Harry Miles would appreciate it, Doc. He and Taylor were pretty good friends.
0: Miles ain't going to take this easy.
1: No.
0: I'll go get a wagon, Mr.

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0: By heaven, Marshal, I won't stand for this.
1: I'll find the killer sooner or later, Miles.
0: I want him now. We know who he is.
1: There's nothing can be done about it until morning.
0: Well, if I'd been in town, something would have been done tonight.
2: We done wrong bringing Roy's body out here.
1: No, I didn't mean that. I appreciate what you've done. Roy belongs out here.
3: Coffee's ready.
2: Yeah, my, that sure does smell good.
1: Chester, tell Melinda what you told me.
2: Oh, well, now that don't mean nothing.
1: Go ahead, Chester. She'll hear it anyway.
3: Tell me, Chester.
2: Well, my land, it ain't nothing really. Well, Tom lost every dollar he had on him tonight playing poker with Roy Taylor.
3: Oh.
1: And then waited for him in the alley and murdered him to get it back.
4: Now, Miles, nobody knows that.
1: I know it, and that's enough.
3: Chester.
2: Yes, Mom?
3: Were you in the game?
2: Well, no, but I kindly watched it.
3: What time did Tom leave the Long Branch?
2: It was about midnight, I think. He said he was going to bed.
3: And what time was Roy Taylor killed, Marshal?
1: About 1:30. What are you driving at, Melinda?
3: It's an hour's ride from here to Dodge, isn't it?
1: That's right.
3: At 1 o'clock, Tom Potter and I were standing right out there by the big oak talking.
1: Now, look here, Melinda.
3: It's true, Pa. And I'll swear to it in court.
1: Marshal, I'll be riding to Dodge about noon tomorrow.
4: Why, don't you believe your own daughter?
1: We'll see.
4: Tom couldn't have a better alibi. But look, Miles, I'll question him first thing in the morning. Anyway.
1: I'll do my own questioning, Marshal, behind a six-gun.
4: Now, you know better than that, Miles.
1: Roy Taylor was a good friend of mine, Marshal. Nobody's going to shoot him down like that and get by with it.
4: I'll find the man who did it.
1: Well, good. I'll be at your office at noon. I want to see him.

0: you think, Tom.
1: Mm-hmm. That's a mighty pretty ring, Mr. Jonas.
0: Just got it in not more than a week ago.
1: $100, you say?
0: Yeah. That's as low as I can go, Tom.
1: All right, I'll take it.
0: Oh, be right with you, Marshal.
1: Well, oh, Marshal.
0: Morning, Tom. Want me to put the ring in a box, Tom?
1: No, I'll take it as is. Here's your money.
0: That's right. $100, thank you.
2: $100.
1: Something wrong, Marshal?
2: You went broke last night, didn't you?
1: Oh, yeah, I see. I heard about Roy Davo.
2: He was robbed of a little over $100, Tom.
1: You know where I was, Marshal?
2: Where?
1: Well, now, you probably won't believe me, so you go out and ask Melinda Miles. She'll tell you.
2: All right, Tom, but where did you get this money?
1: I sold two of my horses this morning for $110.
2: And who did you sell them to?
1: George Rand. But he left town with them an hour ago.
2: And he lives 75 miles north of here.
1: I sold them over at the stable, Marshal. Moss Grimmick was there.
2: Then you wouldn't mind walking over there with me, huh?
1: Why should I? Oh, Mr. Jonas, don't say anything about this to anybody, will you? I want it to be a surprise.
0: Why, of course not, Tom.
1: Thanks. Let's go, Marshal.

0: junk. Have any luck?
1: I'm afraid not, Chester. I haven't turned up anything.
0: And you're eliminating Tom altogether?
1: And I had to. Moss Grimmick was there when he sold those horses to George Rand. Tom's in the clear.
0: Well, I'm kind of glad to hear it. He's a good boy. You know, old man Miles sure can churn up a storm. Coming in here at noon today, expecting you to have the killer already locked up. You think he meant it when he said he'd kill Tom if he ever come courting Melinda again?
1: I'm afraid he did, Chester. Did you tell Tom about it?
0: Sure I did. For all the good it'll do. Oh, my heavens.
1: What is it?
0: Speak of the devil. Look down there. He's with Melinda. They're coming in here.
2: Hello, Chester.
0: Oh, Melinda.
2: Marshal, we've been looking for you.
1: Oh, what's the trouble, Melinda?
3: Her pa, that's what's the trouble.
1: What's he done?
2: He came home and said he'd shoot Tom on sight if he came around the place again.
1: What are you doing in town?
3: She come to find me, Marshal. She's got an idea, and it's a good one, too.
1: Oh?
2: I thought it all out, Marshal, and there's only one way to settle this business.
1: And how's that?
2: Tom's innocent. Pa told me you're convinced of it yourself.
1: Well, I don't think any court would convict him.
2: Then you've got to arrest him and have him tried.
1: What?
3: It's the only way, Marshal.
2: He'll be found not guilty, and it'll put Paul to shame, and he'll have to leave us alone. You've got to do it, Marshal, right now.
1: You agree with all this, Tom?
3: Sure I do. Melinda's right. It's the only thing that'll work.
2: You'll do it, Marshal, won't you?
1: No, I can't do it.
2: But, Marshal...
1: I'm sorry, Melinda, but the law can't be used that way.
2: Then you won't help us?
1: I didn't say that. I've been doing some thinking. Maybe I'll come up with something, but... Meantime, you get back home, and Tom, you stay away from there. I don't want any more killings.
3: Come on, Melinda. I'll take you back to your horse.
2: You give up awful easy, don't you?
3: I didn't say I'd given up. Come on.
2: Goodbye,
3: go on.
2: Marshal.
0: Bye, Melinda. Tom.
1: Chester.
0: Yes, sir?
1: I'm riding out of town for a couple of days.
0: What?
1: Keep an eye on things here, will you?
0: Well, yes, sir, but... By jing, this sure is a fine time if you'd go horseback riding, is all I can say.
1: I need the exercise.

Everybody likes good news. 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There's a pretty obvious answer to that one, and it goes like this. Of course not. 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

0: No, Melinda, he ain't.
1: We gotta find the marshal, Chester.
0: What's the matter with you two? What are you riding up Front Street together for?
2: We decided to run away. I met Tom this afternoon near home.
1: But our pa saw us, and he's right on our trail.
2: He'll kill Tom. I know he will.
0: You're a darn fool, Tom. Mr. Dillon told you to keep away from her.
1: That don't help me now.
2: You've got to do something, Chester.
0: All right. Get on inside the office, both of you. I'll lock you up and stand guard. He'll have to go through me first.
2: Oh, thank you. Come on, Tom.
1: Yeah, now wait. I don't rightly admire being shot like a rat in a trap.
0: Well, I don't see you standing out in the opening facing him.
2: Well, that's unfair.
0: Well, I didn't say it was easy.
3: Tom Potter.
2: Now it's too late.
3: You stand right where you are, boy.
2: Pa, please.
3: Linda, I warned you what had happened.
2: You can't. Yeah,
0: now, wait a minute, Mr. Miles. Ain't going to be no killing around here.
3: I don't aim to kill him here. I'm going to take him out on the prairie. Give him an even chance with me.
0: No, you ain't. I ain't even going to let you do that.
3: You can't very well stop me, Chester.
0: Mr. Dillon.
4: What's going on here?
3: Nothing you're going to stop, Marshal.
2: He's about to kill Tom, Marshal.
4: He's not going to kill anybody. Come here, Tom. I took a ride up to George Ryan's.
0: What?
4: He told me to give you this.
0: Why?
4: You wanted to be sure you got your money.
0: Well, no, it isn't mine. He doesn't owe me a thing.
4: Yes, he does. $110. He said he'd pay you in a couple of weeks. You remember? Here it is.
0: He paid me, blast you!
4: What is all this, Marshal? I remember Moss Grimmick saying he didn't actually see any money changing hands that day.
0: Well, I'll be darned.
4: Melinda, you got word into Tom about the alibi you'd set up for him, didn't you? Well, didn't you?
2: Yes. The cook's helper. I woke him up and made him ride into town with a note before dawn.
0: Melinda!
4: Miles, I expect it was Tom who shot Roy Taylor after all.
3: I knew it. I knew it all along.
0: You know too much, you old...
2: No,
0: you don't, Tom. Give me that gun!
4: All right, Chester. Take him in and lock him up.
0: Yes, sir. Come on, Tom.
3: Why, he was going to shoot me.
4: You can be thankful he didn't, Miles. Melinda's going to be needing you now more than ever.
3: You're right, Marshal. Thank you. Thank you.
2: Oh, Pa.
3: Come on, Melinda. It's time we went home.

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around Dodge City and in the territory on West, there's just one way to handle the killers and the spoilers, and that's with a U.S. Marshal and the smell of gun smoke.

0: Gunsmoke, starring William Conrad. The story of the violence that moved west with young America. And the story of a man who moved with it.
1: I'm that man. Matt Dillon, United States Marshal. The first man they look for and the last they want to meet. It's a chancy job, and it makes a man watchful and a little lonely.

0: I sure will be glad to get back to Dodge, Mr. Jones.
1: Well, Wichita's a nice town, Chester.
0: All right, you like it so much, next time you can come along. I got no business here anyway.
1: Well, it's almost over, Chester. The train leaves in about 10 minutes.
0: I've been worried all morning for fear we'd miss it.
1: That's going to be a long ride. We wait outside here till they yell all aboard.
0: My, you sure do hate stepping down, don't you?
1: Well, I like fresh air. But you can get on if you want.
0: No.
1: You could be finding us a couple of seats, you know.
0: The train guarantees a seat to everybody who buys a ticket, Mr. Dillon.
1: Well, I was only trying to give you an excuse to get off your feet, Chester.
0: Well, I ain't so tired of all that. Well, I do declare, look what's coming.
1: Where?
0: Yonder.
1: Oh, that's a right pretty girl.
0: She is, ain't she? Say, you reckon she's going to Dodge, too?
1: Oh, why don't you ask her?
0: Oh, my goodness, Mr. Dillon, I don't even know her.
1: Well, it's not going to stop him.
0: Who?
1: That gentleman standing by the car. He's seen her, too.
0: Gentleman? He looks more like a drunk rowdy to me.
1: Yeah. It's kind of mosey over there, huh?
0: Say, maybe he doesn't know her, Mr. Dillon.
1: Yeah, maybe.
0: I misdoubt it, though. He's too mean and ugly looking.
2: Well, Miss, as long as we're going to be traveling together, we'd best get acquainted. Now, my name is Laster. Ab Laster.
3: How do you do?
2: How do you do? I'm meeting my partner in Dodge, Joe Garrett. Maybe you know him?
3: I'm sorry, but I've never been in Dodge.
2: No? Make two of us. At least we ain't going to be lonely, are we?
3: Well, that depends.
2: It depends on what?
3: If you're a gentleman.
2: If I'm a gentleman. Oh, of course I am, honey. Hey, I know. Look, I got a bottle here. Let's just get aboard, and then we have a little drink, huh?
3: Please, Mr. Lester.
2: Oh, come on.
3: No.
2: The train... What's the matter with you? Start out real friendly and then you freeze up. Come on, get in that train like I say.
3: Let me go.
2: Come on, that's have that. A little... What do you want?
1: Let the lady go.
2: You're asking for trouble, ain't you?
1: No.
3: He tried to force me onto the train. And he wanted me to drink with him.
1: Now, don't you worry, miss. He won't bother you anymore.
2: She wasn't minding it none, not till you busted in.
1: Ab Laster, huh?
2: How do you know my name?
1: Well, I heard you tell the lady.
2: You're real snoopy, ain't you?
1: Sometimes, yeah.
2: Do you know what you're getting into, mister?
1: Now, you tell me.
2: I'll show you. Well, you're carrying a gun.
1: But I don't always use it.
3: You hit him.
1: Gun safer with me. Here, Chester, put his gun in your belt.
0: Yes, sir.
2: Oh.
0: He's going to be pretty mad, ain't he?
2: Oh, I'll kill you. I swear I'll kill you. You tricked me, you know that?
1: Get aboard while you can still walk.
2: Mister, when we get to Dodge, you're going to wish you never had seen me.
1: I'm wishing that already. Now move.
3: Oh, I'm sorry for all the trouble.
1: No trouble, miss.
3: I didn't mean to get you into a fight.
1: It wasn't your fault.
3: But I always feel that it is.
1: What?
3: Well, just my being a woman, I guess. You know.
1: Now, there won't be any more trouble, miss.
0: Not till we get to Dodge, anyway.
1: Come on, let's get aboard.

0: Well, what do you think of Dodge, Rena?
1: Well, Marshal, I can't tell much from the depot.
0: I will show you the rest. Chester, go get a baggage, will you?
1: Well, Dodge kind of frightens me, Marshal.
0: Oh? Why?
1: Well, I'm only a woman, and I've heard so much about the terrible things that go on here.
0: Well, don't you worry, Rena. Nothing's going to happen to you.
1: Well, I do feel safer when you're...
2: Marshal!
0: Oh, excuse me a minute, Rena. Yeah. What do you want, Lester?
2: Well, now they tell me that you're Marshal Dillon.
0: Yeah, that's right. Marshal Dillon.
2: I just wanted to let you know that now there's two of us, Marshal. This here is my partner, Joe Garrett.
3: Lasser says you made things bad for him in Wichita, Marshal.
0: Is that so?
3: Yeah. He says you stole his gun, too.
0: Well, he can pick it up at my office sometime.
2: I'll do that. I don't like what you did, Marshal.
0: Well, I didn't do it for you, Lasser.
2: Yeah, all right, I know. Now, we're going to take some horses up north. For just a few days, Marshal. And then we're going to be back.
0: Well, I'll be here. I'll be here every day.
1: What did those men want, Marshal?
0: It was nothing, Rena. Nothing important.
1: Oh, I'll bet there's going to be more trouble over me, isn't there?
0: Now, don't you worry about it. We'll find you a room, and then I'll take you over to the Long Branch and introduce you to Kitty Russell. She's the owner of the place. Come on, Chester's waiting.

0: There he is. Come on in, Matt. It's your office.
1: How have you been, Doc?
0: Oh, fine, fine, fine. Oh, Matt, Chester's been telling me about this new girl, Arena Decker.
1: Oh?
0: Sounds like a mighty sweet little apple.
1: Is that what Chester said?
2: No, I didn't say no such a thing.
0: Well, that's what you meant. Is it true, man?
1: You can go see for yourself, Doc. She'll be working on the Long Branch tonight.
0: Well, the old kitty hired her, huh?
1: Uh-huh. I left them talking together about an hour ago.
0: Good. I'll drop by there tonight, if I have the time.
2: You'll find time, Doc.
0: Well, I don't know, but I will if some idiot doesn't fall off his horse or jump out of a window or go get himself shot.
2: Leave him die. It'll be worth it.
0: It's a good thing nobody has to depend on a sybarite like you, Chester.
2: Doc, I don't know what that means, but it sure don't sound nice.
0: Well, then don't ever let me catch you sick.
2: Well, Miss Kitty.
0: Come on in, Kitty. join the fun.
3: I'm afraid I'm going to spoil the fun, Doc.
1: Oh, what's the trouble, Kitty?
3: I thought I'd better come tell you before you hear it from her, Matt.
1: What?
3: Rena Decker isn't going to be working at the Long Branch.
1: Oh, why not?
3: I didn't hire her.
2: You didn't hire her?
3: Well, I'm not saying she's not pretty and all that, but I've seen her kind too often. They mean nothing but trouble.
1: Well, I don't understand, Kitty. She seems like a nice little girl.
3: You men are all alike. Pretty face throws you every time.
1: No, no, Kitty, I have no interest in her beyond trying to help her the way I'd help anybody.
3: Who started that fight in Wichita, Matt?
1: Ab Laster. He was annoying her.
3: She didn't lead him on?
1: Oh, now, Kitty, you're being unfair. That girl's here all alone. She doesn't know anybody, and she needs a job.
3: Sure. And when I had to leave her at the bar a few minutes after you brought her in, she almost got another fight started.
1: What? Kitty, why would she do that?
3: Some women like men fighting over them.
1: Kitty, what really is it that you don't like about her?
3: Doc, you haven't seen her yet, huh?
0: No, but I sure am interested now, Kitty.
3: Oh, you'll be just as stupid as they are.
1: Now, Kitty.
3: All right. Just to show you, I'll hire her. But don't blame me when somebody gets killed, because it's bound to happen.

0: Mr. Dillon?
1: Yeah, what, Chester?
0: Looks like Miss Kitty was wrong, don't it?
1: It's been 2 days, but she didn't put any time limit on it.
0: What do you think she's got again, Rena, anyway?
1: Sometimes a woman takes a dislike to another woman, and nobody ever knows exactly why.
0: They sure are hard to track, ain't they?
1: Yeah, they got their ways, I guess. But then so have we.
0: That's right. We ain't always so plain and simple, are we? Where are you going?
1: Those men in front of the Long Branch.
0: What about them? Hey, they're going to fight, Mr. Dillon. Look at them. They're about to draw.
1: All right, hold it, you men.
0: They're both down. They both got hit.
1: Go get Doc, Chester.
0: Well, they look dead to me.
1: Get him anyway. I'll see if I can find out what this is all about.
0: Yes, sir.
2: Hey, Marshal.
1: Anybody know these men?
3: I never know.
4: No, not me.
1: And I didn't see you here, Kitty.
5: Hello, Matt.
1: Maybe you know these men, huh?
5: Just a couple of riders. I don't even know their names.
1: What started it?
5: You wouldn't believe me if I told you.
1: Now, what do you mean?
5: Talk to her about it.
1: Who? Oh.
5: I'll go with you.
1: All right.
6: Oh, Marshal. Oh, wasn't it terrible? I was so scared.
1: Rena, have you any idea what started this?
6: Oh, Marshal, I don't know. I was talking to them at the bar, and then suddenly they got mad at each other, and then they came out here. That's all I know.
5: What were you talking about, Rena?
6: Why, nothing. Just talking.
5: Then why'd they get mad?
6: You know how men are.
5: Yeah, I know. I know how some of them are. See you later, Matt.
6: Marshal?
1: What, Rena?
6: Marshal, sometimes it's an awful burden being a woman. You understand, don't you?
1: I don't know, Rena. I'm not sure what I understand.

0: My ding, Mr. Dillon, I sure would hate to be buried that way. Nobody not knowing who you are, not even a marker on your grave. It's a sad, poor way to end up.
1: Yeah.
0: It's been a troubling you, too, ain't it?
1: Some, yeah.
0: You've been awful quiet ever since yesterday, Mr. Dillon.
1: Well, I've been thinking, Chester. I'm going to go to the Long Branch. You want to come?
0: Well, yes, sir. Thank you. My land, they're busy, ain't they?
1: Yeah.
2: Hello, man.
3: Chester?
0: Well, hello, Miss Kitty.
1: I missed you at the burial, Kitty.
3: Oh, that must have been real fancy.
1: Is Rena around?
3: Mm, right over there at the bar. Two men, as usual.
1: Oh.
0: Mr. Dillon, it's Ab Laster and that Garrett fella.
1: Yeah.
0: Well, I didn't know they'd come back in town.
3: It didn't take Rena long to find out.
1: What do you mean, Kitty?
3: She brought him in with her when she came to work. But then, of course, she and Laster are old friends, aren't they?
1: Now, Kitty,
3: why don't you go over there, Matt? Have a drink at the bar. Listen to her a few minutes. You might learn something.
1: All right, I will.
4: Oh, Ab.
1: Sam, give me a beer.
5: Rena, honey, it's sure good to see you.
4: Are you really going to take me to dinner, Ab?
5: Oh, you bet I am. Well, you bet.
6: What about me?
5: What?
6: Ain't I invited?
4: Oh, well, I guess that depends on Ab.
5: Yeah. Some other time, Garrett. This is going to be my night tonight.
4: Why, Ab, you make it sound like he's not wanted.
5: He ain't.
4: But you don't have to treat him like he's a dog or something.
5: I ain't treating him like he's no dog. Am I, Garrett? No.
4: Well, of
6: now,
4: course
6: I don't know.
4: You are, Ab. Now, no man's going to put up with that. Is he, Mr. Garrett? No real man is.
6: Well, no. No, by golly. Now, you take it back, Laster.
5: Huh? Oh, go on, leave us alone, will you?
4: Ab.
6: I ain't taking no more. Now, get your gun out.
5: Well, if that's how you want.
1: All right, wait a minute.
4: Oh. You killed him. You killed him, Ab.
1: Give me your gun, Laster.
5: No.
1: Give it to me.
5: No, I expect to take a man's gun when he's already got it in his hand, Marshal. Now, don't be a fool.
4: Marshal, he killed him. Don't let him get away with it.
1: Shut up, Rena.
5: Stay where you are, Marshal. Don't you back away from me.
1: Rena's tricked you into two fights, Laster. You're going to let her do it again?
5: Stand still, you hear?
1: She likes men fighting over her, don't you see?
5: You leave her out of this. And stand still.
1: You put your gun up, Laster.
5: No!
4: Oh, Marshal, I was so worried. I thought sure he killed you. I was so scared.
1: Rena, four men have died because I wouldn't believe Kitty about you.
4: What?
1: You get out of Dodge right now, and don't you ever come back.

0: not your fault, Matt.
1: Yes, it is, Kitty. And I hope you never let me forget it.

Gunsmoke. Produced and directed in Hollywood by Norman McDonald, stars William Conrad as Matt Dillon, U.S. Marshal. The story was specially written for Gunsmoke by John Meston. Featured in the cast were Lynn Allen, Lawrence Dobkin, and Vic Perrin. Charlie Bear is Chester, Howard McNear is Doc, and Georgia Ellis is Kitty. This is George Walsh inviting you to join us again next week when CBS Radio presents another story of the Western Frontier. When Matt Dillon, Chester Proudfoot, Doc, and Kitty, together with all the other hard-living citizens of Dodge, will be with you once more. It's America growing west in the 1870s. It's Gunsmoke.

Around Dodge City and in the territory on West, there's just one way to handle the killers and the spoilers, and that's with a U.S. Marshal and the smell of gun smoke.

0: Gunsmoke, starring William Conrad. The story of the violence that moved west with young America. And the story of a man who moved with it.
1: I'm that man. Matt Dillon, United States Marshal. The first man they look for and the last they want to meet. It's a chancy job, and it makes a man watchful and a little lonely.
2: People today go more, take their pleasures with them. This is the lively life, the life for Pepsi-Cola. 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So think young. 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
3: So go ahead and fix a drink that lets you drink young as you think. 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

0: Hey, Matt.
1: Huh? Oh. Hello, Doc. Kitty.
2: Hello, Matt.
0: How you like my new buggy, Matt?
1: Hey, that's a nice rig.
2: Nice. It's a beauty.
1: That sure is.
2: Doc took me for a drive up the Arkansas a ways, and this buggy rides about as easy as anything else I've been.
1: Yeah, it's okay for summer.
0: Hey, what do you mean for summer?
1: Oh, you can't drive that thing around in the snow, can you, Doc? You wouldn't even get out of Dodge in it.
0: I don't know why we stopped to talk to him at all, Kitty. Besides, I thought you were supposed to have left town, Matt.
1: I'm leaving right now, Doc.
2: Oh, where are you going?
1: Chester and I are riding over to El Cater.
2: What for?
1: Word came in that Carrie Post is holed up over there.
2: Carrie Post? I never even heard of him.
1: Well, he's a killer from the Dakota Territory. El Cater's as far south as he's ever been. I don't know him either, Kitty. All I've got's his picture on a wanted poster.
0: Yeah, I was in El Cater once, man. It's a nice little town.
1: Yeah, so I've heard.
0: Well, at least if you've never been there, well, nobody knows you. You see? And you can ride in free and easy.
2: Well, that ought to help some.
1: It will, Kitty. A lot.
2: Well, good luck, Matt.
1: Thanks, Kitty. I'll see you both when I get back.

0: I swear, Mr. Dillon, this El Cater's dustier than Dodge is. I can't hardly see to breathe.
1: You can't what?
0: I can't do nothing but think about a glass of beer.
1: Well, then let's try the saloon here. Looks like as good a place as any to get acquainted.
0: I don't need no persuading.
2: Well, what do you have, gentlemen?
0: You got some beer?
2: Of course we have.
1: Make it two, bartender.
2: Okay.
0: Uh-oh. Looks like we're going to have company, Mr. Dillon.
1: What?
3: You fellas are strangers here, ain't you?
1: Yeah. Yeah, we are.
3: That's what I thought. Grimes is my name, Cicero Grimes. Now, I ain't asking yours. Don't get me wrong.
1: We got nothing to hide. My name's Dillon. This is Chester Proudfoot.
0: I do.
3: Welcome to El Cater, gentlemen. I'll tell you something else. You buy me a beer, and I won't ask no questions. But I'll talk to you. Providing you're honest, of course, I won't talk no crooks.
1: Well, we're pretty honest, Grimes.
3: Cicero will do.
1: Okay. Bartender, yeah. Make that three beers, will you?
4: Three beers?
3: I thank you, Dillon. And you too, Mr. Chester. Oh, Chester.
1: El Cater, pretty lively town, Cicero? Yeah.
3: Twas and taint.
1: What?
3: Yeah, twas lively, taint no more.
1: Oh. Well, why is that?
3: Joe Fye, he done it. Come here 2 weeks ago and there ain't been a fight since.
4: Right. Yeah. Three beer.
1: Ah, thank you. Here you go. Tell me about this Joe Fye, Cicero.
3: Well, Joe Fye, he don't bother me, Dillon. I'm a peaceful man. I don't even carry a gun. It's a wild one. It's fellas like Cherry Post and such all that Joe Fye gets after.
0: Did you say Cherry Post?
1: Take it easy, Chester.
3: That's all right. Cherry Post ain't here no more. Joe Fye run him out of town right off. He run three other fellas out, too.
1: Oh, what for?
3: Told you won't stand for no disorder, that's why. They was all gunmen, too. Bad. The Cherry Post, he said he'd wait till somebody shoots Joe Fye, and then he's coming back.
1: This Joe Fye must be quite a gunman himself.
3: Oh, my, none better. Ain't a man in the whole country to stand up to him.
1: Is that so?
3: Yeah, been here 2 weeks, and nobody's faced him yet.
0: Oh, if nobody ain't faced him, how do you know he's such a good gunman?
3: You find out, Chester, when you see him.
0: It don't make no sense to me.
1: What's his game, Cicero? Why does he want to run El Cater?
3: Well, it's his job, Dillon.
1: His job?
3: Sure. Joe Fye is a United States Marshal.
0: He's a what?
3: He's a United States Marshal. Now, what's wrong with that?
0: Cicero, maybe you don't know it, but there's only one United States Marshal in this whole territory, and he's standing right...
1: Hold it, Chester. We'll find out what's going on here soon enough.
0: Yes, sir.
1: Meantime, don't worry about Joe Fye. He isn't after you.
3: No, he won't bother you none, Chester. But Dillon here, that's different.
0: What do you mean?
3: Well, Dillon looks like a gunman to me. And if there's one thing Joe Fye won't stand for around here, it's a gunman. Yes, sir. He's going to run Dillon out of town first time he lays eyes.

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1: You know, Mr. Dillon, I don't like El Cater no better than I did when you first rode in.
2: Well, it's no San Francisco, that's for sure.
3: Good afternoon, gentlemen.
1: Hello.
2: I don't believe I've seen you men in El Cater before. Yeah, we've never been here before. That's probably the reason.
4: Staying long?
2: We hadn't thought about it one way or the other.
4: You know who I am?
2: Marshal Fry, isn't it?
4: I don't like gunmen here.
1: I ain't no gunman.
4: I was thinking more of your friend than you.
2: You're moving pretty fast, Marshal.
4: I mean business, gentlemen. You make trouble here, I'll kill both of you.
1: What?
4: Many a man has died who was a little slow believing me, mister.
2: You've killed a lot of men, huh?
4: Everyone that's ever crossed me.
2: How many's that?
4: Well, I don't keep count. It don't matter.
2: No, I don't guess it does.
1: Say, there's a fellow looking for pleasure.
2: Yeah, he sure is, isn't he?
4: Now, I won't tolerate that.
2: You're going to stop him?
4: If I have to kill him.
1: Oh, now, look, you can't do that.
2: Wait a minute, Chester.
1: They must be friends of his. They're sure shutting him up.
4: Yeah, they told him. You see, they're pointing over here at me. The man didn't know. He hasn't been to town since I took over.
1: He sure did calm down fast enough. There he goes, mild as milk.
4: Yeah, you should thank those men for that. They just saved his life.
2: That's a pretty tight town you keep, Fight.
4: And don't you forget it, either of you. Good day.
1: Well, a blowed-up, mean, hog-headed man I ever did see.
2: I don't know whether it's his being smart or everybody else around here being stupid, but it's sure working.
1: How do you mean?
2: He's got them all buffaloed. And he hasn't had to fight once. Did you see how he handled that cowboy? He let those other men do his work for him. And with us, he waited till he was sure that we knew about his reputation before he got tough.
1: You mean you don't think he's a gunman at all?
2: I don't know what he is, Chester, but I got an idea how I might find out.
1: How?
2: I'll show you. And if I can take care of Joe Fye, then all I'll have to do is sit here and wait for Carrie Post to ride back into town. The first thing I did was to go to the general store and buy an old Navy pistol and a worn-out holster and a cartridge belt. And from there, we went back to the Alamo Saloon and spent the next 2 hours talking to Cicero Grimes. This time, I told him who I was. And after I explained the whole deal to him a couple of times, he seemed willing to sit in.
5: There's only one thing I don't like about Marshal Dillon.
2: What's that?
5: Supposing you guessed it's wrong. Supposing Joe Fye is something of a gunman after all. I ain't got no bullets in my gun.
2: Oh, don't you worry about that, Cicero. I'll be right there.
5: Well, it still could go wrong. And if it does, I'll get shot.
2: That's a chance you're taking to help the law, Cicero. You don't have to do it if you don't want to.
5: Well, but you get paid for taking chances, Marshal. I don't.
2: No, you don't. But there's one thing. You'll be a kind of a hero.
5: Say, I will, won't I?
1: Sure, and everybody will be buying you drinks from here on out, Cicero. Well, you'll be famous, like George Washington and all them fellas.
5: Yeah. Say, that's getting paid kinda, ain't it?
1: Why, sure it is.
5: Say, Marshal, how come you picked me for this job? There's just lots of fellas could help you out.
2: No, they're not. You're the only man in town that's least expected to stand up to Joe Fye. You've never even worn a gun before.
1: I sure ain't. I don't believe in guns.
2: Yeah, but don't you see, Cicero, this way we're really going to show him up.
1: Yes, sir, I guess you're right, Marshal. And I sure hope nothing bad happens.
2: I promise you I'll do everything I can, Cicero. But in a deal like this, something can always go wrong. I won't try to fool you about that.
1: You know, that's what I like about you, Marshal. You don't try to hide nothing from me.
2: You all set, then?
1: Yeah, I guess so. I mean, I sure feel funny with this here gun on my hip.
3: Well, you look fine, Cicero, even if it ain't loaded.
2: Well, let's get going. All right, Cicero, you get out in the middle of the street now.
3: I do. He's quite a fella, ain't he, Mr. Dillon?
2: Yeah, he sure is. I hope I'm right about this. I'd hate to see him get hurt.
3: Or killed.
2: Okay, you go up there to that alley and do his shooting for him, Chester. Then you come on back before anybody sees you.
3: Yes, sir.
6: Yippee! Five! Joe Five! Come on out and play, Marshal. Come on. Where are you, Fi? Come on. Come on. Get out of here. Come on.
2: All right, that's enough shooting, Chester. Come on back.
1: Joe Fi's coming, Mr. Dillon, right across the street.
2: Yeah.
7: All right, what's going on here? What's the matter with you, Cicero?
6: There ain't nothing the matter with me, Marshal Fi.
7: What are you doing with that gun? Now, take it off.
6: You didn't know about me, did you? I'm a deadly gunman.
7: You must be drunk talking like that.
6: Yeah, it'd be better for you if I was drunk, but I ain't. I always do my gunfighting plumb sober.
7: You gone crazy?
6: I'll tell you something, Joe Fi. The reason I spend so much time in the saloon there is to forget all about the men I killed. But sometimes I can't forget. And then I put my gun on and go out and I kill me another one.
3: Oh, Cicero ain't making
7: you're
3: much
7: lying.
3: Sense, Mr. Dillon.
7: And you're drunk and you're lying.
6: Oh, am I?
7: Now you get your hand away from that gun, Cicero. I'm warning you.
6: Yeah, I can't shoot you without pulling my gun out.

0: see me.
1: For the last time, you take your hands off that gun.
0: Yeah, well, watch me, Ty. Watch me. Watch me now. Watch me. I'm just about to draw. Watch me. I'm about to draw, everybody. Go on, shoot him, Cicero. Get it over with.
2: Okay, I will. I will. I'm going to do it. I'm going to do it right now.
1: Don't pull that gun. Don't, Cicero.
2: Now, wait a minute. I'll make it easy for you, Ty. I'll shoot you right in the head so you won't suffer so much.
1: No.
2: Right in the nose, maybe.
1: No, not.
2: Don't. Now, look, Ty. Look, now, I got you covered. Why, you didn't even try to draw.
1: Don't you kill me. Please don't kill me. Now, don't shoot, Cicero. Don't shoot me. I wouldn't draw on you. I was only fooling.
2: Yeah, sure, you was only fooling. But you're all through fooling out, you'll fire.
1: Please.
2: Here, I'll take them guns. Give them to me. Come on out, everybody. I got your line team.
1: Cicero.
2: Hey, fellas, look here. My gun ain't even loaded, see? You're all through, Joe Pye. Go find your horse and ride him out of town. You ain't no U.S. Marshal anyways. You've been lying the whole time. Now go on, get going.
3: You wait here, Chester. I want to talk to Five.
2: What that short man call? All you got to do is take me in my windbag.
4: Come on, Chester. Come on.
3: Five. Wait a minute, Five. I'd like to talk to you a minute.
5: Leave me alone.
3: I only want to ask you a couple of questions, then you can go.
5: Ask me what?
3: About this U.S. Marshal business. Was that your idea?
5: Look, all my life, I've wanted to be a lawman.
3: Oh? Why?
5: I don't know. Maybe so as everybody'd sort of look up to me.
3: Well, if you wanted to be a lawman, why didn't you go be one somewhere? Why did you have to come here and lie about it?
5: You don't understand. I couldn't be a lawman, not a real one.
3: Why not?
5: Well, you saw what happened with Cicero Grimes. I'm a coward, mister. That's what I am. Coward. I always have been. I couldn't be a marshal, not for long. That'd take somebody. With somebody like you, maybe you could be a marshal.
3: Maybe. But you're saying that the only reason you came here and told everybody you were the law was just a kind of a game you were playing, sort of like a kid?
5: Like a kid? I guess you're right.
3: I thought maybe you had some other reason for wanting to run this town.
5: Oh, no. No, I'm not a crook, mister. I never did anything bad.
3: I believe you.
5: I want to go now. I want to get out of this place.
3: Okay. But there's just one thing.
5: What?
3: You go on wearing guns and somebody's gonna kill you, sure.
5: I never wore a gun in my life till I came to El Cater. Always wanted to, but I just never dared. It was kind of fun while it lasted.
3: Yeah. So long, Fi.
5: So long, mister.
6: The prophets of doom were never more wrong. There's a total of $340 billion in United States savings accounts. $10 billion a year and more is being spent on research. America's growing total national output exceeds $505 billion. 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
7: Jones?
3: Yeah, what, Chester?
7: We've been here in El Cater most a week, and that carry post ain't showed up yet. How do you know he ain't gone back to Dakota Territory?
3: Maybe the word about Joe Fye hasn't got to him yet. But I can't wait much longer.
0: Yeah, morning, Marshal.
3: It's Dillon, Cicero.
0: Oh, I'm sorry. I just keep forgetting.
7: All right, Cicero.
0: Oh, fat as a fall hog. You fellas are sure right. Everybody, even strangers, been doing nothing but buy me drinks and listening to my story. But don't you worry, Marshal. I mean, Dillon.
2: I'm real careful about what I tell him.

0: You're doing fine.
1: Say, you know something else? The bartender at the Alamo has hung that old Navy pistol I used over the bar. I guess it's kind of famous already.
2: Well, it ought to be. It made the whole town of Elkader ashamed of itself for getting took in, so... Hey,
1: that's what the bartender says. That's why he put it up there, to make him remember, I guess.
2: My goodness, that fellow coming is sure raising a lot of dust. What's he in such a hurry for?
1: Oh, why, that... Oh, Marshall.
0: Yeah, I see him, Chester.
2: What is it, Mr. Dillon?
0: It's Carrie Post, Chester. You two stay out of the way now.
1: Well, no, not me, I ain't. I'm going to stay here and watch this.
2: Sit right here, Chester. What you mean, dude? Don't fire him.
3: Hello, Post. I don't know you.
0: You've been a long time getting back to town.
3: What are you talking about?
0: Joe Fye left a week ago. He had you buffalo, didn't he?
3: Now, look here, Mr.
0: Shut up. This may upset you some, Post, but I'm a real marshal.
3: What?
0: Matt Dillon from Dodge. I've been waiting for you.
3: No.
0: And I'm taking you back with me, Post.
3: Whoa. What for? I never even seen you before now.
0: You're wanted for murder in Dakota Territory. And you know something else? I don't expect one bit of trouble out of you.
3: Well, now, Marshal...
0: I'm taking your gun, Post. Easy. Just like this.
3: Sure, Marshal. I wouldn't make no trouble. Go on, take it.
0: I got it. Now, you get back on your horse. We're leaving for Dodge.
3: Yeah, sure.
2: Well, I declare, Mr. Dillon, that was the easiest thing I ever seen. How'd you know he wouldn't fight?
0: Well, it's nothing but a murderer, Chester. He's not a fighter.
2: Well, you got him. And you got Joe Fye, too. Him pretending to be a marshal. It sure was worth it coming up here.
0: I don't know, Chester. Joe Fye ran this town pretty well. But now the lid's off. It's too bad I couldn't have left him alone. He was doing fine.

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0: Gunsmoke. 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Featured in the cast were Vic Perrin, Ralph Moody, and John Daner. Harley Bear is Chester, Howard McNear is Doc, and Georgia Ellis is Kitty. 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
3: This is CBS News in Washington, Paul Niven reporting The World Tonight. The coming to power of Władysław Gomułka as Communist Party boss in Poland in 1956 was a bold innovation in post-war Eastern Europe. Gomułka ended some of the harsh repression of the Stalinist years, permitted a modicum of political ferment and discussion, and most importantly, perhaps, negotiated a truce with the Roman Catholic Church and its Polish prelate, Cardinal Wyszyński. In recent months, that truce has been disintegrating, and this weekend may be recorded as the time of its final collapse. In a speech yesterday, Gomułka accused the Church of deliberately seeking martyrdom and trying to provoke persecution. He implied that the Vatican was putting the Polish Catholic hierarchy in a difficult situation. Today, the Cardinal replied. In a Sunday morning sermon, Wyszyński said boldly, "I tell you, Caesars, that you will bow to your God and that you will serve only him and no one else. Satan is mighty, but man will not bow his head before him." In the Congo today, there was a rare display of cooperation. And now, that story. Congolese soldiers of the communist-backed Antoine Gizenga regime today got together with UN forces for an unusual joint project. It's a military mopping-up operation against the so-called leopard men, the cannibals who have been terrorizing whites in an Arctic Kivu province. 150 UN Malayan troops and 50 of Gizenga's Congolese soldiers organized at Kindu for a 200-mile drive against the terrorists. Meanwhile, there are reports of cautious moves toward a political rapprochement between Gizenga and President Joseph Kasavubu. Secret feelers are said to have been carried by businessmen and travelers passing unobtrusively between Leopoldville and Stanleyville. From Paris tonight, a CBS News correspondent on brief leave from the Congo takes a long and rather optimistic look at the situation there. Blaine Littell reports.
4: This reporter has spent a good part of the day staring down at the keyboard of his typewriter and hoping to complete, in 25 words or less, the sentence which begins, "I think the Congo problem can be solved because..." The sentence remains unfinished. Perhaps it should start, "I don't think the Congo problem can be solved because..." But this sentence doesn't seem to lead anywhere either, and a strong compulsion develops to give up the whole exercise, to forget the Congo, and spend the rest of the day strolling down the streets and boulevards of this beautiful springtime city. Perhaps this would really be the best solution, because we in the West, and perhaps those in the East too, seem to be in too great a hurry over the Congo. We want a solution. History is moving fast, we say, and history demands a conclusive end to this problem. Either that, or we say, the Congolese are incapable of solving their problems, and therefore we, meaning the United Nations, must solve their problems for them. In the short time since last July, when the Congo became independent,
5: The Congo tried to solve its own problems and failed. And the United Nations tried to solve the Congo's problems and failed too. What this reporter would like to suggest now is that history not judge the Congo too quickly. Or that if we must make a judgment, that we judge the Congo and what has happened there by Congolese standards and not our own. And by Congolese standards, things are not going so badly, not so badly at all. As a matter of fact, by Congolese standards, things are going quite well indeed. Mr. Lumumba is dead. The manner of his death shocked and convulsed the outside world. But in the Congo, his murder was accepted as normal. And his departure from the scene removed the one major roadblock to an eventual solution of the Congo's problems. Now the leaders of the Congo, or the vast majority of them, have concluded what they feel is the most successful conference they have ever conducted, the so-called summit meeting in Madagascar, at which they decided to bury, along with Mr. Lumumba, his idea of a strong centralized government for the Congo and substitute a loose confederation of states. Unworkable, we may say. Too many governments, potential anarchy, balkanization. But to the Congolese, it is the only way. Their new government is built on the solid foundations of tribal loyalties. Each leader of any importance gets his share of the Congo, his rich and big or small and impoverished piece of geography. But it is his, and it is more than he would have received under any other plan. And there you have it. The slow beginning. We may not be happy, but the Congolese are. And what is more, they have done this themselves, and now they are proud. And little by little, changes will take place. Tribalism will begin to disintegrate, and then perhaps the time will come for still another form of government. But the pace in the Congo is slow, and we must try to keep in step. Any attempt to set the pace ourselves, to quicken the step, would, in the opinion of this reporter, only lead back to confusion, chaos, and death. And the Congo, in its very brief history of independence, has had enough of these. This is CBS News in Paris.
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6: General James Gavin, hero of the U.S. paratroop drop at Bastogne in World War II, the youngest general in the U.S. Army at the time, in his mid-30s, has returned to Europe today, still young and vigorous at 50, to begin a new career and a new kind of life as ambassador to France, one of the major and most difficult diplomatic assignments in the Foreign Service of the United States. France is one of our oldest allies. It is the only major nation in the world that never fought a war, hot or cold, against the United States. That has always been on our side in every major battle that we fought, but that nevertheless is frequently in conflict with us politically. Ambassador Gavin will have to deal with President de Gaulle, a difficult man with a view...

around Dodge City and in the territory on West, there's just one way to handle the killers and the spoilers, and that's with a U.S. Marshal and the smell of gun smoke.

0: Gunsmoke, starring William Conrad. The story of the violence that moved west with young America. And the story of a man who moved with it.
1: I'm that man. Matt Dillon, United States Marshal. The first man they look for and the last they want to meet. It's a chancy job, and it makes a man watchful and a little lonely.
2: Have you noticed? You hear something new at soda fountains today. People are saying,
3: Pepsi, please.
2: Pepsi, please. Why don't you say it, too, and enjoy a light, clean-tasting fountain Pepsi-Cola?

0: Snap. I'd sure like to meet whoever's running the kitchen in this place.
1: Oh, my, Kitty.
0: A cook that can make antelope stew taste like prairie dog ought to be something to see.
1: Well, at least it's hot.
0: No, it's not.
1: Well, mine is.
0: You're forgetting you dumped half that bowl of chili peppers in yours.
1: You're spoiled, Kitty. Dodgers in St. Louis.
0: St. Louis? I was there 6 months, 4 years ago.
2: Hello there, Kitty.
1: Doc.
0: How are you, Doc?
2: Oh, fine, fine.
1: Sit down, sit down.
2: Oh. What are you eating?
3: Stew?
0: Well, that's what they call it.
3: Well, I'll try a little anyway. Then I'm going to go to bed.
0: At noon?
3: I was up all night, Kitty, out at the Brandt place.
0: Oh, Mrs. Brandt have a baby?
3: Yeah, it's a boy. That's five I've delivered out there.
1: Seems to me it's about time they gave you one, Doc.
3: No, no thanks. I've got enough trouble all by myself. But I'll tell you something, Matt. It's got so I'm afraid to be driving under the prairie at all.
0: More Indians?
3: I ran into Sam Butler out just outside. He drove in with his whole family and all his belongings loaded onto his wagon. He says he's quitting.
1: Why?
3: Pawnees wiped out another family up near his place on the Smoky Hill River a couple of days ago.
1: Yeah, that's the second raid in the last 2 weeks. No wonder he's scared.
3: Matt, he's telling everyone who will listen that it's a shameful thing for the law to be hiding out in Dodge City while whole families are being slaughtered in the country.
1: He is, huh?
3: Yes. I thought you'd like to know.
1: Yeah. You sit with Kitty, Doc. I'm going to go have a talk with Sam Butler.
3: Sure.
1: See you both later.
4: Any man that stays out there and exposes his family to them murdering savages is plumb crazy.
5: No, right.
4: You can't fight a Pawnee war party all by yourself. And we sure ain't getting no help from the law around here. We can die and rot for all the law cares.
1: Hello, Sam.
4: Well, where have you been hiding, Marshal?
1: I hear the Pawnees made another raid up near you.
4: If you call shooting and scalping a man and his wife and her two boys a raid... Now, those men never had a chance to fight, far as I see.
1: Men?
4: The boys were coming on 14 or 15, old enough to handle a rifle. But they got caught outside. They never even made the house.
1: Never made the house?
4: I seen them with my own eyes, Marshal. And if you'd seen them, you'd be doing something about it instead of sitting around here and dying.
5: Yeah.
1: I'm not hired to fight Indians, Sam. That's the Army's job.
4: Then you ought to be out helping Army.
5: Yeah.
4: Every lawman in the country ought to.
1: The Army doesn't need help. But there's something strange about those Pawnees.
4: What's strange about them? They've killed white men before.
1: I think I'll ride up there and look around. I'm sorry you're quitting, Sam. We need settlers out here.
4: Not dead ones you don't.
1: No, that's right.

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In the lively feature, A Woman's Washington, CBS newswoman Nancy Honchman reviews the Capitol scene for stories of highest current interest. David Schoengrun serves amiably as your man in Paris to unlock secrets of the City of Light. Alan Jackson offers fascinating facts of every kind on Information Central. Zachary Scott reveals the romantic backgrounds of famous people in Man and Wife. 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

0: Chester and I left Dodge that afternoon, and toward evening the next day, we ran across a troop of cavalry camped on the Smoky Hill River and commanded by a young officer who was new to this part of the country, a Captain Starr. He was anxious to make a success of his first expedition, but so far he hadn't even seen an Indian. I decided to stay with him for a while, and I'm glad I did. The next afternoon, while we were on the march, his scouts reported another settler's cabin burned, a family killed. At my request, Captain Starr filed his troop out in patrols while he and Chester and I rode forward to the scene of the slaughter.
1: The whole family, man and wife and their boy.
0: Look over there, Chester, against the water barrel.
1: My, it's a little girl.

0: They scalped them. Every one of them.
1: Even that little girl. They even scalped her.
0: Now, at least they didn't torture them.
2: Did they torture the other family, Captain?
0: No, they didn't, Marshal. They shot them just like this. Scalped them.
3: Where are you going, Marshal? What is it?
2: Captain Starr. Last night you told me this is your first tour of duty in Indian country.
0: That's right, Marshal.
2: Take a look around, Captain.
0: I have.
2: All right, all three of these settler families were killed in the open, outside their cabins. Now, does that mean anything to you?
0: Well, I guess the Pawnees surprised them.
2: Yeah, they sure did. There are not many arrows around. If these people had had a chance to put up a fight, there'd be a lot of arrows.
0: Well, they were shot, Marshal, with rifles.
2: Look at the ground, Captain. There are no tracks. Every sign of the track's been dragged out with a blanket.
0: Yeah. Yes, you're right. I hadn't noticed that.
2: There's one other thing you hadn't noticed, or maybe you don't know about.
0: What's that?
2: That boy there. How old would you say he was?
0: Oh, about the same age as the boys at the last place. Maybe 12, 13.
2: Yeah. Now, Captain, that's old enough to be a brave in a couple of years, if he was a Pawnee.
0: Now, what do you mean, if he was a Pawnee?
2: They usually keep a boy that age. They don't kill him. They take him and try to make a brave out of him.
0: Oh. Oh, I didn't know that.
1: You don't think it was Pawnees that done this, Mr. John?
2: No, I don't, Chester. Man wearing moccasins doesn't care about his tracks. He's got nothing to hide.
0: I'm afraid I don't understand, Marshal.
2: It wasn't Pawnees that did this, Captain. It wasn't Indians at all. It was white men.
0: Marshal Dillon.
2: Yeah?
0: No white man would shoot that little girl over there. And then the scalper.
2: Captain, did you ever hear what Chivington did to the Cheyennes at Sand Creek? Kill and scalp them all, he said. Big and little, nits make lice.
0: Congress has repudiated that whole affair, Marshal.
2: Well, it still happened, Captain, and it was still white men that did it.
0: Yes, I suppose you're right.
2: I'm right.
0: But why did they do it?
2: There was horses. See that corral out there? This man must have had 6, 7 head of horses.
0: Yeah. The other settlers did, too.
2: They stole the horses and probably whatever they could find in the cabins. And right now they're sitting around camp somewhere drinking coffee and laughing at all of us Indian hunters.
0: I'll find them.
2: It's a big country, Captain.
0: I've got a troop of cavalry out there, Marshal. Over 100 men.
2: All right, suppose you do find some riders with a bunch of horses. How are you going to know they're the men you're after?
0: Those horses are branded, aren't they?
2: What brands?
0: I don't know, but they must be registered somewhere.
2: Yeah, maybe. Well, you're finding all that out. Some of the families are going to be slaughtered. No, Captain, there isn't time.
0: I didn't realize how new I am at this game, Marshal. What would you suggest?
2: Well, there used to be a corral about 5 miles upriver from here. They'll stand it. We'll bait it with a couple of dozen head of good cavalry horses. They'll come to us.
0: Good idea. And I'll have my troop deployed, ready to move in.
2: No, that wouldn't work, Captain. You can't hide 100 men. You'll have to keep your cavalry clear away.
0: But how can we...
2: Chester and I'll be there. We'll wait.

0: Here's another load of them green branches, Mr. Dillon.
1: Yeah, we'll throw them on the fire, Chester. Let's have some more smoke.
2: Yes, sir.
1: Yeah, that'll do it. This morning, ought to see that if they're anywhere this side of the Rocky Mountains.
0: They're sure to be scouting around. They ain't stole enough horses to leave the country yet.
1: And besides, they're feeling mighty safe. They'll come.
0: Mr. Dillon?
1: Yeah.
0: I've been thinking.
1: It's doing that'll make you rich, Chester, not thinking.
0: Well, I don't care so much about being rich as going on living.
1: No, what's bothering you?
0: Well, sir, there's only two of us. I was wondering how many there are of them.
1: You want to go back and find the cavalry?
0: You didn't answer my question, Mr. Dillon. How many do you think we're waiting for?
1: Yeah, there's no way of telling.
0: Well, if there's a whole passel of them, how in the world are we going to take them?
1: I don't really care how we take them, Chester.
0: You're pretty mad, ain't you?
1: I just can't get that little girl out of my mind. Huh, look up. Here comes somebody.
0: He's all alone. Just some cowboy, probably.
1: Yeah, maybe.
0: Yeah, sure, it is. He seen smoke from our fire, and now he's wondering what that old corral's doing full of horses.
1: He might be scouting it for the others. Those men don't take many chances.
0: How are we going to find out?
1: Well, maybe we won't till it's too late. You heat up some coffee for him, huh? Chester?
2: Yes.
1: I think I'll have a cup of that, too.
2: I see.
3: Warner.
1: Morning. Would you get on, stranger? We'll have some hot coffee up in a minute.
3: Yeah. I'd like to tie my horse here. Sure use some coffee. I had to make a dry camp last night.
1: Oh? You couldn't have been very far away. Why didn't you ride on down to the river here?
3: I'll tell you why, mister. I was lost. I rode till after dark. I got lost.
1: Your horse could have found it for you.
3: Well, maybe my horse ain't as smart as yours.
1: No offense. Sit down. Chester's bringing the coffee now.
3: I've been sitting all morning.
0: Here you are, mister. We ain't got no sugar.
3: Oh. You've been traveling pretty light, ain't you?
0: What do you mean? Here's your coffee, Mr.
1: Oh, thanks.
3: You know all them horses? Today I would like for us to sit on. Ride a big remuda, no wagon. Not much grub, I can see.
1: We're driving those horses to Cheyenne. There's only two of us. We couldn't handle a wagon and a herd both.
3: Oh, only two of you?
1: Yeah, that's right.
3: Well, I'm drifting, mister. Maybe you could use another hand.
1: Yeah, maybe. Where are you from?
3: Dakota Territory. Name of Lee Stapp. And I'd sure like to see Cheyenne. I've never been there.
1: Why don't you ride up there alone? It'll beat chasing a herd of horses all the way.
3: Yep. I'm broke, mister. I wouldn't have much of a party in Cheyenne broke, would I?
1: Oh, I don't guess you would.
3: I'm a good hand. I'll work cheap. Well, how about it?
1: You're a good hand, huh?
3: Yeah, sure. Of course I am.
1: Mister, I wouldn't hire you to herd sheep.
3: What?
1: You said you made a dry camp last night. How come you tie your horse up without watering him while you stand here slopping up coffee?
3: Well, it's my horse, ain't it?
1: Yeah, sure. How's the coffee?
3: The coffee?
1: Is it any good?
3: Well, sure, sure it is.
1: All right, then have some more of it.
3: That's one fight!
1: Chester?
2: Yes, sir.
1: Here, catch his gun.
4: I got it.
1: Now go get some rope. We'll tie him up while he's still out.
0: Mr. Dillon, you sure he ain't just a cowboy like you said?
1: I was pretty sure, Chester, but this made me real sure. It was sticking out of his pocket.
0: Oh, my. I'll get the rope. And we ought to hang him with it.

0: Do you see speed laws and other regulations as restrictive, or do you look upon them as protective? When a police officer writes a summons for traffic violations, do you see him as an enemy or friend? Your life may depend on your attitudes. Statistics clearly indicate that when laws are obeyed, deaths go down. It's no secret that emotional immaturity is the major factor in our accident rate. How else but childish can you describe the notion that breaking a traffic regulation is a way of getting away with something? What could be more infantile than believing one can prove his superiority by ignoring a stoplight? Unfortunately, too many drivers on the road subscribe to that kind of emotional outlook. The result is tragic. Almost 85% of all traffic accidents in America are caused by careless, childish driving. We hope sincerely that your attitudes are adult. We hope you know our traffic laws and the people who enforce them are there to help save your life.
1: See anything yet, Chester?
2: There's some dust about a mile away.
1: Is it moving?
2: Right this way. I reckon maybe half a dozen riders.
1: Your friends don't take many chances, do they, Steph?
3: They ain't no friends of mine.
1: Yeah, I'll tell them that when they get here.
3: You better turn me loose. You ain't gonna tell nobody nothing.
1: You mean they won't like it? You're being all tied up that way, huh?
3: I mean, you ain't got a chance, Marshal.
2: I know you're about right, Mr. Dillon. How are we gonna fight six men?
1: I've been thinking, Chester.
2: But we can't stand up to six men. We wouldn't have a chance.
1: No, we wouldn't. I'm gonna do something I never did before in my life.
2: What?
1: Get your bandana and fix Step so he can't talk.
3: Good. Well, I ain't gonna do you no good.
1: You shut up and get on your feet.
2: Bandana.
1: Here, I'll do it. On your feet, Sam. Come on, come on. All right, get our rifles, Chester.
2: Yes, sir.
1: Turn around. Now, that ought to keep you quiet, Sam. All right, now walk.
2: Here's your rifle.
1: Oh, thanks. Now, you get down behind that log over there, Chester.
2: Yes, sir.
1: I'm going to keep Sam with me right here. All right, Step, lie down. If you make any noise, I'll split your skull, so help me. Now, go on, lie down. Okay, Chester. All right, keep the sun off your rifle. They're getting pretty close. Quiet now. What?
2: What are we going to do? Fight it out from here?
1: Chester, I'd hate for either of us to get killed by men like them. When I start shooting, you start. You take whoever's on your side first and then work in.
2: Ambush?
1: Yeah, so they'll never know it. Shut up now. Here they are.
4: It must be over to the river. We'll get down and wait here for them.
3: Yeah. Maybe Stapp's killed them already.
4: We didn't hear no shooting, did we?
3: I don't like this, Jake. Stapp should have been back long time ago.
4: Stapp knows what he's doing.
5: Well, them sure fine horses, ain't they?
6: Now, Chester! Don't shoot no more!
1: All right. Throw your guns away.
6: Sure,
1: yeah. Now turn around. Get your hands up in the air. All right, Chester, come over here.
2: We killed four of them, Mr. Dillon. Four of them.
1: Bring Staff up to the fire. I'll handle these two.
2: Yes, sir.
1: You two stopped just in time. You can turn around now.
3: Who are you? What'd you ambush us for? Why, you done killed four men.
1: I'm a U.S. Marshal, mister.
3: You're lying.
1: Am I?
3: What kind of marshal would ambush a bunch of men like that?
1: My kind, mister.
2: I'm untied to bandana, Mr. Dillon. No reason you shouldn't talk now.
3: It was murder. That's what it was. It was plain murder.
5: It sure was. Even if he is a marshal, he'll hang for this. He never give us a chance.
1: You're right, mister. I didn't give you a chance. There were too many of you, and besides, I never knew any men that deserved a chance less than you.
5: What are you talking about? We ain't done nothing.
1: No. I found this yellow hair ribbon in your friend Stapp's pocket. Here, take a look at it.
3: Well, what's this? This ain't nothing, just a little yellow ribbon.
1: There was more than just the ribbon.
3: You blasted fool, Stan.
7: I didn't take nothing else. That was just kind of a souvenir.
3: I told you to get rid of everything.
1: You know, Stapp, I'm sorry you came in alone. I wish you had been with the others. But I'm going to see you hanged, all three of you. It's that little girl's yellow hair ribbon that's going to hang you.

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2: 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The story was specially written for Gunsmoke by John Meston. Featured in the cast were Lawrence Dobkin, John Daner, and Harry Bartell. 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
2: Hello there, I'm Art Linkletter with 8-year-old Tommy, whose hobby is, what is it, Tommy?
3: Collecting butterflies.
2: Oh, that sounds like fun. What do you want to be when you grow up?
3: A doctor.
2: Well, what kind of a doctor?
3: A people doctor.
2: Oh, Tommy is one of the many children carrying on a personal fight against a crippling handicap. And children like Tommy receive regular training at their local Easter Seal centers all over the country. And it's amazing to see all the things they can do. These children can be helped to use the abilities they do have with proper care. Easter Seals provide this care from your contributions. This year, I'm pleased to be the national chairman of the Easter Seal Drive. If there's a crippled child in your community, give him the chance to show what he can do. You can help crippled children by giving to Easter Seal.
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0: Gunsmoke, starring William Conrad. The story of the violence that moved west with young America. And the story of a man who moved with it.
1: I'm that man. Matt Dillon, United States Marshal. The first man they look for and the last they want to meet. It's a chancy job, and it makes a man watchful and a little lonely.
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3: So go ahead and fix a drink that lets you drink young as you think. 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
1: Matt, we've been friends a long time. I come here to your office expecting help. Now you tell me you're going to throw me off my land.
0: You saw the court order. It's perfectly legal. I've got to serve it.
1: All I need's a little more time. I'll make the payment just like I made all the others.
0: Well, you do have 10 days.
1: That ain't enough time, and you know it. I poured too much sweat and too many years into that farm to lose it. What I owe on the whole note don't amount to much if I just have the time.
0: Did you talk to Bert?
1: Bert Donald, my old friend. I can't even get to see him.
0: Well, Bert's moved up in the world. Sometimes that changes a man.
1: Oh, he's flying high as a hawk. Big cattle broker. Now he's proving it to me. It's just plain spite, Matt.
2: Mr. Dillon, I've got it. Oh, howdy, Ed.
1: Chester. Well, I'll get along, Matt. If you can't help me, I guess nobody can.
0: I'll try to think of something, Matt.
1: Sure. Thanks anyway.
0: All right, Chester. What's your problem?
2: It's just terrible, Mr. Dillon. I'm in trouble, real bad trouble.
0: What, are you broke again?
2: Yes, sir. I mean, that ain't the main trouble.
0: That letter?
2: From Waco.
0: So?
2: It's from lawyers in Waco. Feeney and Swift says so right on the envelope.
0: All right, it's from lawyers in Waco.
2: Well, don't you see? They're after me. They're going to have me arrested.
0: Why?
2: Well, I didn't ever tell you this, but one time I borrowed $4 from a fella down there. I was going to pay him back, but I never quite got around to it, and now they're after me.
0: That's what it says in the letter?
2: Yes, sir. Well, I mean, I reckon so. I don't know what else it could be.
0: Chester, have you read the letter?
2: I've been too scared.
0: Well, why don't you read the letter then, Chester?
2: I just can't, Mr. Dillon. Here, you read it. Here.
0: Mr. Chester Wesley Proudfoot, dear sir. Chester, would you take your hands away from your ears?
2: Well,
0: dear sir, we regretfully inform you of the demise of your cousin, Clarence Webley Proudfoot.
2: Demise?
0: That means he died, Chester.
2: Oh, poor Clarence. I never did like him much.
0: Said Mr. Proudfoot.
2: What, Mr. Dillon?
0: Please be advised that probate of the will of said Mr. Proudfoot has disclosed a bequest in your behalf in the sum of $368.63.
2: What?
0: A cashier's check in this amount will be forwarded to you shortly. Well, what's the matter, Chester?
2: Well, now that's a mighty puny joke to play on a man sending that kind of letter.
0: Well, it's no joke. You've inherited $368.63.
2: It's got to be a joke.
0: No, it doesn't, Chester.
2: You think they really ain't joshing?
0: Well, of course not.
2: Well, I don't know. Cousin Clarence always was pretty tricky. He might have changed there at the end, but the United States Mail is going to have to prove it to me.

0: Matt, has Chester taken up permanent residence down at the stage depot?
1: From the looks of the office, you'd think so, Doc. If that check from Waco doesn't get here soon, you're going to have two more patients on your hands.
0: Two?
1: Well, I don't think Chester can last the week out, and I'm not sure I'm going to stand him for another day.
2: Matt, you'd better get over the bar.
1: Why, Kitty? What's the trouble?
2: Ed Grimes. He's there with Bert Donald.
1: Oh.
3: I don't want to talk about it, Ed. Not now, not never.
4: Bert, at least you can be decent enough to answer me.
1: Ed, this isn't the best place in the world to talk business.
4: Well, I think it is. I want to ask him in front of these people to give me time to make payment on that note.
5: Marshal, I got nothing to say to him. Seems to me a man's got a right to have a drink without nobody annoying him.
1: Look, Bert, Ed's kind of worried. Maybe you might reconsider.
4: No. All right. I tried everything I know to make you listen to reason. I even begged in public. But I ain't going to get down on my knees and crawl. You ain't a man no more, Bert. You're something slimy. You ought to be stepped on.
1: That's enough, Ed.
4: A man like him don't deserve to live. Somebody's going to kill him. If nobody else does, it just might be me.
1: All right, get out of here, Ed. Go on home right now. Go on.
5: Don't you look at me like that, Marshal. I haven't broken any law. Till I do, whatever I say or don't say is none of your business.
1: Bert, when you find time, remember he was your friend.
2: I just can't figure out what's happened to Bert.
0: Matt, aren't there any legal steps that you can take?
1: I'm not a lawyer, Doc.
6: Miss Dillon? It's here. The letter, the one from Waco, it's here. Look here, I got it. The letter from Waco, it's right here. The letter.
1: Yes, I see it, Chester. Sit down and open it.
6: You better do it. I got a pure D case of flutter.
1: All right, let me have it. Yeah, there it is, a cashier's check for $368.63 made out to Chester Wesley Proudfoot.
0: Oh. Well, congratulations, Chester.
1: Yeah.
2: Sam, a round of beers on the house.
6: $368.63.
1: Looks like your money worries are over, Chester. Chester.
6: $368.63.

0: Chester, I don't hear any broom noises. Chester? Chester.
1: White.
0: What?
1: White. The house I'm going to build, it'll be white with a red barn.
0: Oh, I see.
1: It ain't easy deciding what color to paint your house.
0: But now you're sure.
1: Oh, yes, sir. And I decided to get me an all-black suit and an all-black horse. I think I'd look good in all-black, don't you, Mr. Dillon, kindly? Dignified life?
0: Well, I think that's the right word. Yeah, dignified.
1: And a man with a black suit ought to have a black hat, too. Reckon I'll have to buy me a new hat.
0: Chester, I'm happy about your money, and I want you to enjoy every penny of it, but you ought to slow down a little. This house you're talking about, the house alone is going to cost you more than you have.
1: More than $368.62?
0: I'm afraid so, Chester.
1: Well, in Beijing, I know what I'll do. I'll just go over to the Long Branch.
0: Well, I know I shouldn't ask this, but why are you going over to the Long Branch?
1: Why? Now I got enough money to play in a big poker game. Only reason I never won before was I didn't have enough stakes. Now I can run that Waco money into the thousands, maybe more.
0: That's what I thought. Get your hat.
1: You coming with me at the Long Branch?
0: No, you're coming with me, Chester, to the bank. You're going to leave your money with Mr. Botkin, and it's going to stay there.
1: Now, Mr.
0: Let's
1: Dillon.
0: Go.

0: Over here.
1: Oh. Dudley. How come you to psst at me?
0: Well, I won't talk to you, Chester. I heard about your money.
1: Well, you did, huh?
0: Sure, it's all over town.
1: Well, I reckon when a man gets all that money...
0: Sure, now, I want to talk to you about a plan I got. You know, I've been driving freight for Wells Fargo, don't you?
1: Oh, well, everybody knows that.
0: Sure, now, I made a lot of money, too, Chester. Through rain, sleet, and snow, I drove them wagons and never lost nary one.
1: You were good for you.
0: Sure. Now, Chester, don't you see? Now, you and me can open our own freight line.
1: We can?
0: Yeah. We wouldn't need more than one wagon to start. With all the money we made, we could buy more wagons and carry more freight. Pretty soon, we'd be millionaires. You don't have to do anything but put up the money.
1: Millionaire.
0: Sure. Now, what do you say?
1: Well, I'll think about it, Dudley. I'll think real hard.
0: Sure. Now, you do that, Chester, and you think hard.
1: The Chester Wesley Proudfoot Freight Line.
2: Well, old Money Bags has decided to join it.
3: Yeah. Sit down, Chester.
1: Thank you. Steady, float off.
4: Hello, Chester.
1: Miss Dillon, you know, Dudley Cheever is the fourth fella in 2 days with a good idea for investing my money.
3: Well, I hope you haven't done it.
1: Well, not yet. I gotta have time to think it over.
2: Good, because I have something here for you to think over.
1: What's this?
2: That, Chester, is a statement. An accounting. A bill.
1: Balance due, $23.
2: What for?
1: What for?
2: Well, I can't remember all of it, Chester, but... Just offhand, I can recall the times you came to me with back miseries, heaves, stomach aches, shooting pains, and wheezes.
1: Well...
2: And then there was a time you broke your toe kicking the can that had a rock in it.
1: Well,
2: and the splitter that I had to remove when you sat on the rear seat.
1: I know, Doc, but them wasn't official calls. Not most of them wasn't.
2: Well, according to my calculations, that bill represents just about one-tenth of what you really owe me.
1: Well, I never...
4: I'm ready for another beer. How about you, Matt?
3: Oh, I think it's fine.
2: Me too.
4: Chester, now that you have money, I think you should consider your responsibilities.
1: My what?
4: Like buying a round of drinks for the house.
1: Wait, you don't mean for all them spungers near, buddy.
4: Well, it's usual when a man has money like you have.
3: That's right.
1: Now, that could come to $5 or better.
4: Well, you can afford it.
3: Well, now, wait a minute, Kitty. I think you're leading Chester into bad habits. When a man has wealth, he should use it wisely. He should contribute to his community. Now, for example... You take the U.S. Marshal's office. Now, there's an old stove there.
1: That stove works?
3: Well, if you know the right combination, but it smokes up the whole place. Now, there's the Marshal's mattress.
1: Well, yes, but now, the governor would take care of them things.
3: Yeah, but they don't, Chester. So I thought that some wealthy, public-spirited citizen would.
4: How about those drinks?
2: Yeah, how about my bill?
3: The mattress.
1: Well, I sure didn't never believe my best friend would dog a man just because all of a sudden he's got rich.
2: Well, who's dogging you?
1: You are. All three of you. And I'm downright disappointed. You know what you are?
3: What?
4: What?
1: You ain't nothing but fortune hunters.

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1: Chester? Chester?
2: Chester, what are you doing sitting back here in the cell?
3: Resting my eyes.
2: Well, the light in the office isn't all that bright. Now, come on, let's fix some coffee, huh?
3: I ain't thirsty.
2: Well, you mind if I join you here?
3: It's a free jail.
2: Oh, thank you. You still mad at us?
3: Oh, I ain't mad exactly. It's just that when a man's got business problems like I got and they keep weighing on him, a man don't expect his best friends to keep picking and nagging at him.
2: No, I suppose not.
3: Mr. Dillon, it ain't easy to be rich. I don't want to go around being show-offy and stuck up, but like Miss Kitty says, I got responsibility.
2: Chester, Doc and Kitty and I are interested in just two things, that you use your money wisely and that somebody doesn't cheat you out of it.
3: Oh, but you talk like a little bitty old baby.
2: No, but you must admit that you haven't had this kind of a money problem before.
3: Mm-hmm. Usually it's the other way around. How to get it instead of what to do with it.
2: Okay. Now, how about some coffee? Huh?
3: Well, I reckon maybe I have thirsted up some.
2: Good. Come on.
4: Marshal?
2: Oh, hello, Bert.
4: Marshal, I want you to arrest Ed Grimes.
2: Huh? Why?
4: He tried to kill me. I was driving home from town. He bushwhacked me. Put a bullet right through my hat. Another inch and I wouldn't be here, and I want him arrested.
2: Well, what makes you so sure it was Ed Grimes? Did you see him?
4: No, I just seen a man ride off, but Ed's the only one that'd want to kill me. You heard him say he would.
2: Where'd all this happen?
4: Turner's Crossing.
2: All right, I'll look into it.
4: Looking ain't enough. I want him in jail now.
2: I said I'd look into it, Bert.
4: I don't like the way you handle your job. I got a right to protection.
2: Why don't you go find another marshal somewhere? Maybe you'll like him better than...
4: You can't get away with this, Marshal. I'll tell everybody in Dodge.
2: Fine, you go tell him.
4: I will, right now.
3: Oh, my. I reckon everybody's got problems.
2: Yeah. Yeah, I guess they have.
5: You, Chester, you've been standing there long enough. You gonna sit in?
3: It, me? Yeah. Well, no, thank you. I don't think so.
5: Game too rich for your blood?
3: Well, it ain't that.
5: There's a chair open if you think you can afford it.
3: Oh, I can afford it.
5: From what I hear, you're strictly a penny-ante man.
3: Now, that ain't so.
5: There's nothing to be ashamed of when it comes to poker. There's boys and there's men. You can always play with the boys.
3: Play with the boys? Just you don't let nobody take that chair. I'll be right back. Huh? I'll just get me a clutch of my money out of that bank and I'll show that tin horn. I'll open for $10. $10? Yeah, $10. He'll be showing off, so he'll raise. I call. I've got three kings, so I draw two queens. Full house. I got him. I bet $25. He raises. I just look at him kindly, cold-like.
5: Hello, Chester.
3: I raised $50.
5: What?
3: Oh. Ed, I was thinking about something. Where are you going?
5: I don't know. I really don't know.
3: Did you hear about Bert Donald story of his about being bushwhacked and all?
6: I heard he accused me, but I couldn't shoot a man from ambush, not even Bert Donald.
3: Well, Ed, have you had any luck about borrowing the money?
6: I tried the bank. Mr. Botkin won't loan money on a second mortgage. I'm just finished.
3: Yeah, well, now, don't quit hoping. Maybe Mr. Dillon can figure something out.
6: The note's due tomorrow.

0: bullet hole.
1: What about
0: There were powder burns on the hat.
1: I seen them. It
0: would have been pretty hard for a man to miss you if he were close enough to cause powder burns.
1: Well, he did.
0: You did the shooting, Bert. You took your hat off and you shot a hole in it and you were too stupid to back away.
1: It was Grimes.
0: You say so, I think different. Now, you got your money. Go buy yourself a new hat.
1: Dylan, I'll see to
0: it. Bert, I'm getting real tired of you. Get out of here and stay away from Ed Grimes or I'm going to break you in two. Chester?
2: Yes, sir?
0: Didn't you tell me Mr. Botkin refused to give Ed a second mortgage?
2: Yes, sir.
0: Why did he change his mind?
2: Well, that kind of puzzled me.
0: I've been wondering about something else, too.
2: Yes, sir?
0: Why is your bank balance down to $18.63?
2: Mr. Dillon, you ain't got no right to go poking around my bank balance.
0: All right, I apologize, Chester, but... It's kind of a coincidence in the amount of money Mr. Botkin gave me and the amount that's not in your account anymore.
2: Well, maybe a small coincidence.
0: All right, Chester, what happened?
2: Well, I had a talk with Mr. Botkin, a financial talk, and I underwrit the loan.
0: You what?
2: Underwrit. I told Mr. Botkin to take my $350 and keep it till Ed could pay off the balance he owed. That way I don't have to worry about spending it.
0: Well, what happens when Ed pays the bank and the money goes back in your account?
2: Oh, I got that all worked out. Mr. Botkin's going to allow me to have $10 a month. I figure I can handle that much without all them tycoon worries.
0: I think you can, if you're careful.
2: Mr. Dillon, I reckon I just wasn't cut out to be real rich. I get squirmy, and I don't trust people. You think Cousin Clarence was banking on that? He was pretty mean.
0: Forget Cousin Clarence. Come on, I'll buy you a beer.
2: And you ain't mad at me for what I've done?
0: No, Chester. I'm not mad at

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Produced and directed in Hollywood by Norman McDonald, stars William Conrad as Matt Dillon, U.S. Marshal. The story was specially written for Gunsmoke by Vic Perrin and Harry Bartell, with editorial supervision by John Meston. Featured in the cast were Harry Bartell, Vic Perrin, Ralph Moody, and Jack Moyles. 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

around Dodge City and in the territory on West, there's just one way to handle the killers and the spoilers, and that's with a U.S. Marshal and the smell of gun smoke.

0: Gunsmoke, starring William Conrad. The story of the violence that moved west with young America. And the story of a man who moved with it.
1: I'm that man. Matt Dillon, United States Marshal. The first man they look for and the last they want to meet. It's a chancy job, and it makes a man watchful and a little lonely.
2: People today go more, take their pleasures with them. This is the lively life, the life for Pepsi-Cola. 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So think young. Say, Pepsi, please. Take Pepsi wherever you go.
3: So go ahead and pick the drink. Let's drink, young as you think. Yes, get the right one.

0: Well, now, Marshal, you come ask what I want for supper? Huh? Or did you just come to see am I comfortable in your jailhouse?
1: Come on out.
0: Where are you taking me?
1: I'm letting you go. Come on out.
0: You letting me go? After all them things you said I'd done? Well, Marshal, that's one on you.
1: Come on. Get out of there.
0: Oh, sure, Marshal. I'll go, all right. I told you all along you wasn't going to hold me. You remember I said that? You remember, Marshal?
1: I remember.
0: Well, maybe next time you ain't going to be so quick to haul a man.
1: You listen to me, Bernie. I'll haul you in every chance I get, and the quicker it is, the better I'm going to like it.
0: You just have to let me go.
1: Don't count on it. If I catch you hanging around Dodge, I'll arrest you for disturbing the peace, and that's a charge I can make stick by myself.
0: Well, you can't do that.
1: You just try me. Now go on, get out of Dodge while you still can.

0: Hey, what'll it be, Marshal?
1: I have a beer, Sam.
0: Okay, Marshal. There you go.
1: Thanks.
2: Oh, hello, Matt. I didn't see you come in.
1: Hey, you look mighty interested in that poker game over there.
2: Oh, yeah. I always get nervous when the stakes get that big. Everybody paid off, though. No trouble. This time, anyway.
1: Yeah, I'm glad to hear it.
2: You want to sit down? You haven't been in here since...
1: Oh, no, thanks, Kitty. I haven't got time right now.
2: Well, I guess I'll have to be grateful for small favors.
1: Huh? How's that?
2: That I catch a glimpse of you at all.
1: Oh, no, Kitty.
2: Here comes Doc.
1: Oh, yeah. I'll be here, Doc.
3: I see you. I see you. You don't suppose I could miss the sight of your big frame cozying up to that bar? Hello, Kitty.
2: Hello, Doc. Have a drink?
3: Yes, I don't mind. For...
2: a beer for the Doc, Sam.
1: Sure, Miss Kitty.
3: Oh, there's nothing like beer to wash the prairie dust down a man's throat.
1: Are you just off the road, Doc?
3: 9 miles out, 9 miles back. There's a new baby at the Lurie place.
1: Here you are, Doc.
3: Oh, thank you.
2: How's Molly, Doc?
3: Oh, she came through fine. She doesn't really need me at all. She knows more about it than I do, man.
2: How many does this make it?
3: 7. And I suppose I'll be going out there again this time next year.
1: You ought to give them a bargain rate.
3: No, not for that trip. Oh, say, on the way, I passed Art Burney, riding hard for his old man's place.
1: Yeah.
3: I thought you had him locked up.
1: Well, I did, Doc. I still ought to have him locked up.
3: What happened?
1: I got a wire from Abilene saying to release him. They've arrested another man for the murder. They're bringing him here.
2: Well, then, Art has a right to go free, doesn't he?
1: That's what they tell me.
3: You still think he's guilty, man?
1: I'll say this. I sure don't think he's innocent.
2: Oh, you had to let him go?
1: Yeah. For now, I had to let him go.

0: Pa? Pa? Me, Pa?
1: Richard Bellerin, come in the house.
0: Sure, Pa.
2: I told that big marshal he weren't never going to hold me.
3: He let you free, did he?
2: He sure did, Pa. He sure did. I knowed he would. Ain't no jailhouse going to hold Ark Burney, Pa. You know that.
3: You feel proud.
2: Well, sure, Pa. Figured it'd make you prideful, too.
3: Me riding away laughing at that marshal. You know why they let you go?
2: They just couldn't hold me at all, Pa. I'm too smart for them.
3: They let you go because they arrested your brother, Junius.
2: And what?
3: They took in Junius over to Abilene.
2: For that same shooting?
3: For that same shooting.
2: Well, ain't no sense in that. Old June wasn't no nearer than 10 miles to the holdup that night.
3: I figured you'd know that for sure.
2: Well, I know it, Pa. But they can't hold old June. Who told you they went and locked him up? Maybe there's some mistake.
3: There's no mistake. Old Brackett come by. He was in the telegraph office in Dodge when the wire come in. They got Junius. Well, they let you go free.
2: Well, that ain't right, Pa. It just ain't right. Old June didn't have nothing to do with it. He can't even shoot straight.
3: Then you better fix things, Ark.
2: Oh, sure, Pa. I'll fix things.
3: You better fix things so nothing happens to your brother, Junius.
2: Well, ain't nothing gonna happen, old June, Pa. I'll see to that for certain.
3: It ain't fit that a man pays for what he never done.
2: That's the truth, Pa.
3: And it ain't fit neither that a man lets another man do the paying.
2: Well, I'll get him, Pa. I'll get him. You know I always took care of old June.
3: You bring him home.
2: Well, sure, Pa. I'll bring him home.

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0: breakfast sure tastes better when you don't cook it, Mr. Dillon.
1: I like them better cooked myself.
0: Oh, well, now, of course, they ought to be cooked. But I claim it's better when somebody else cooks it but me.
1: Yeah.
0: See, Mr. Dillon, what I mean is, I don't think that anybody...
1: All right. All right, Chester. Never mind. You might as well go down and pick up the mail, huh?
0: Yes, sir, I'll do it.
1: I'll be in my office.
0: All right, sir. I'll bring it right there.
2: Marshal?
1: What? Who's there?
2: Me, Marshal. Art Burney.
1: I told you to stay out of Dodge tonight.
2: Well, I come to see about my brother, Junior.
1: What about him?
2: You know what about him right now. He's been took in for that shooting. You got him in that jailhouse.
1: Not yet, I haven't. He's doing a couple of days.
2: Well, now, you listen to here, Marshal. Ain't no sense to holding old June. Ain't no sense at all.
1: How do you figure that?
2: Well, you're holding him for that killing, ain't you?
1: That's right.
2: Well, old June never killed nobody in his life. He wouldn't even know how.
1: The sheriff in Abilene thinks he did.
2: Well, I know different. Old June, he went within 10 miles of that holdup that night.
1: You're pretty sure of that, are you?
2: I know that for a fact.
1: You tell it to the judge.
2: How's that?
1: Your brother will be standing trial in Hayes City next week. All you have to do is tell the court what you know.
2: No, I ain't fool enough to walk into no court.
1: And it's up to you.
2: You listen, Marshal. It just ain't right. You just can't hold old June.
1: We'll hold him, all right. Unless we got somebody else for the killing. You remember that. And if you have anything more to say, I'll be in my office.
2: Well, I'll be back, Marshal. I'll be back. Mr. Dillon?
1: Huh? Yeah, Chester.
0: Hey, Mr. Dillon, there's this telegraph just come in.
1: Oh, thanks.
0: Will I go get the horses?
1: What?
0: Well, Mr. Dillon, if we're going to take the prisoner off the stage at that relay station, we got to hurry.
1: You should take more time reading my telegrams, Chester.
0: Well, I just happened to see it, Mr.
1: Dillon. Well, you didn't see it right. It's tomorrow we meet the stage. We'll leave in the morning.

0: Marshal must be in a hurry to get this fellow, Mr. Dillon. Having us take him off the stage way out here.
1: That's because of the judge. He has to get to Larned. They're pushing the trial up.
2: It's all right with me.
0: Well, most prisoners ain't in such a hurry as you.
2: Well, if you ain't done nothing, you ain't got nothing to worry about. Isn't that so, Marshal?
1: Yeah, if you can prove it to the judge.
2: He'll believe me, Marshal. A man like a judge with all his learning is bound to believe me. I ain't never been one to lie much.
1: The judge has to believe the evidence. They tracked your horse, Julius.
2: Well, that don't say I was riding it.
1: You better find out who was riding it, then.
2: Well, I won't have to find him. He'll come if I need him. He'll come.
1: You'll need him.
0: Mr. Dillon, look yonder. When the dust is raising, somebody sure is riding at us in a hurry.
1: Yeah. Let's wait and see who it is.
3: Him yet?
4: Hello, Ark.
3: You said he'd be in dock for a spell.
1: They moved the trial up.
3: Well, he ain't gonna stand no trial.
2: I told you, Marshal.
1: I told him, Junius, how he could fix it.
3: Ain't nobody gonna go no court. You let my brother Junius go, Marshal. Let him go right now. Marshal, I'm warning you.
1: And I'm warning you, Ark. Don't you draw on me ever unless you mean it.
3: Well, I mean it about freeing June.
1: All right, Ark, draw. Go ahead. Draw.
2: That's all right, Art. No need for shooting. You come along to the trial. You can tell the judge. I'll wait, Art. I can wait.
3: Don't worry, June. Don't you worry about a thing.
2: I guess Art wants to tell Pa about it first.
1: Yeah. Yeah, I guess he does.

0: The present estimated teacher shortage across the nation is 135,000. That's how many teachers' jobs await right now, with every reason to believe the number is on the rise. This poses an important question for high school students and college undergraduates. Tomorrow's citizens will be forced to cope with this problem if it is not solved in the near future. Tomorrow's citizens can best contribute to the solution by embracing teaching careers. It's as simple as that. More teachers graduating from our colleges are literally the only way this critical shortage can be eliminated. During the month of April, observed for the fourth year as Teaching Career Month, educators join in urging more students to look into teaching. Added to the personal rewards in teaching, there is an important intangible, the importance of being needed. Consider seriously your increasing value to your community as you become a teacher, school administrator, or professor, serving your nation's needs as you grow in ability and stature.
1: Well, that sure didn't take long, did it, Mr. Dillon?
2: No, it just didn't.
1: Ain't much time at all for a man to have his life ruled away from him. Just don't seem right. Even with all that about the horse and the money bag being found near him and all such as that, I kept thinking somebody'd come up with the real story.
2: Yeah, Junius thought so, too.
1: Mr. Dillon, if he knows who done it, why don't he speak up?
2: I don't know, Chester. Maybe he doesn't know for sure. Maybe he won't speak up against his brother. I don't know.
1: You think Art did it all right, don't you?
2: Yeah. But I can't prove anything any more than Junius.
3: Marshal?
2: Come on out, Art.
3: Is it over?
2: Yeah, it's over. He was found guilty.
3: They can't do nothing like that to old June, Marshal.
2: They've done it, Art, and they're going to hang him. Unless he talks. Or you do.
3: June will never talk.
2: You sure?
3: Oh, sure, I'm sure. My brother ain't.
2: Yeah. I wonder about something.
3: What?
2: Are you his brother? Come on, Chester, let's get away from him.

0: Hold on, Matt.
1: Is it all over?
2: Yeah, it's all over. It's an ugly business.
1: Well, hanging isn't supposed to be pleasant.
2: I couldn't do a thing, Doc. I'm sure he was innocent, and I couldn't do a thing.
1: He never talked?
2: No, not once. It was as though he was proving how he could be brave. And he was.
1: He's probably trying to prove he could be as brave as that bombastic brother of his. He'd probably been waiting for this chance all his life.
2: Well, he got it.
1: And, of course, if you're right about things, his brother's really a coward.
2: Yeah, Doc, if I'm right, he's a coward.

0: Don't ask me, Paul. Don't ask no question.
1: You left your brother. Your brother's dead.
0: Yes, I left him. He's dead. Couldn't rightly help it.
1: You could help it.
0: No, Paul, I tried. Rode to Dodge, I rode to Hayes City. I talked myself blue with that marshal.
1: But you never talk straight.
0: Paul, I told him Junius never done it.
1: Did you tell him how you knowed for sure he never done it?
0: Paul.
1: Did you speak up in court where it caught it?
0: Listen, Paul, no way I could have done it unless...
1: Unless what?
0: You know, Paul.
1: You tell me, Ark.
0: Unless they'd have hung me instead.
1: I figured. I had to hear it from you, but I figured. Now you hear me, Ark. You hear me good. We Burnies ain't never been much, but we stood for our own.
0: Listen, Paul.
1: I ain't your pa, not no more. Ain't no son of mine who won't stand up for his brother.
0: I try. I just couldn't do it.
1: You keep the horse. You get right on him, you ride on out. Don't you never come back.
0: Pa.
1: Go on now. Don't you never come to my door again.
0: But it's the home place. I'm your son.
1: I ain't got no son.

0: If you insist on whistling, would you mind doing it outside?
1: Yes, sir, Mr. Dillon. I just thought it might kind of cheer you up, son.
0: Mm-hmm.
1: My land, you've been cross as a bear lately. Even Miss Kitty says so. I figured this might help.
0: Well, it doesn't, Chester.
1: Yes, sir.
2: Marshal?
0: Oh, I'm tired of seeing you, Art Bernie. I told you I'd lock you up if you hung around Dodge.
2: You won't have to, Marshal.
0: No? Well, you just watch
2: now,
0: me.
2: Now, wait a minute. Wait. Marshal, I've been wrong a lot, ain't I?
0: Enough.
2: I was wrong about my brother, wasn't I? They hung me.
0: Yeah.
2: But you know he never done that, Marshal.
0: You were the only one who could prove it.
2: Yeah, I was. I'm the one who should have paid for it, too.
0: Is this a confession?
2: You won't need no confession. You remember when I wouldn't draw on you that time on the road, Marshal?
0: I remember.
2: When you faced me right down, I turned tail and I run?
0: That's right, I remember.
2: I ain't never running no more, Marshal. I'm paying up. I'm drawing on you now,
3: Marshal. His gun!
2: Marshal... Tell my pa that I tried to square it. You tell him.
1: He's dead.
0: Yeah. Hand me his gun, Chester.
1: Yes, sir. Mr. Dillon, I could have swore he had you out, Brew.
0: Yeah, Chester, he did. The gun's empty.
1: Well, it ain't like Ark to make a mistake like that.
0: He didn't make a mistake, Chester. He was trying to make up for one. He was paying up the only way he knew how.

Everybody likes good news. Since this is true, wouldn't expanded CBS News broadcasts find greater favor with the vast CBS radio listening audience if they simply omitted bad news? There's a pretty obvious answer to that one, and it goes like this. Of course not. 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Gunsmoke. 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The story was specially written for Gunsmoke by Marion Clark, with editorial supervision by John Meston. Featured in the cast were Lawrence Dobkin, Ken Lynch, and Vic Perrin. Harley Bear is Chester, Howard McNear is Doc, and Georgia Ellis is Kitty. 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

Around Dodge City and in the territory on West, there's just one way to handle the killers and the spoilers, and that's with a U.S. Marshal and the smell of gun smoke.

0: Gunsmoke, starring William Conrad. The story of the violence that moved west with young America. And the story of a man who moved with it.
1: I'm that man. Matt Dillon, United States Marshal. The first man they look for and the last they want to meet. It's a chancy job, and it makes a man watchful and a little lonely.

0: lunch.
1: Hello, Chester.
0: Well, how are things up at Slidin', Mr. Dillon?
1: Real peaceful. Town constable's all they need. I'm not going to recommend the government spend any money up there. Tell me about Dodge, Chester. Anything been happening here this past week?
0: Nothing much. One fella kindly got killed last night, but outside of that, it's been dull as winter.
1: Oh, who got killed?
0: Oh, I don't know, some wandering cowboy.
1: Who killed him?
0: A man called Pate, they tell me. He was self-defense, Mr. Dillon, pure and simple.
1: Did you see it?
0: Well, no, sir.
1: Well, who did?
0: Well, I believe the only man who seen the whole thing was that gambler, Ben Sissel.
1: Sissel?
0: He's new here the last few days. Been playing cards right at the Long Branch.
1: You don't seem to know a whole lot about it, do you, Chester?
0: No, sir, I don't. But I was just starting to find out when I seen you riding up the street.
1: Uh-huh. Where were you last night, Chester?
0: I wouldn't be no gentleman to tell, Mr. Dillon.
1: All right, I hope you had a good time.
0: Oh, yes, sir, I had a fine time.
1: Yeah.
0: Just fine.
1: All right, you can put my horse up if you want. I'm going to go over the Long Branch.
0: Yes, sir, I'll come along when I'm through.
1: I'll wait for you there.
2: Hello, Matt. When'd you get back?
1: I just rode in, Kitty.
2: Sit down.
1: Thank you.
2: How's the trip?
1: Yeah, pretty good. Tell me something, Kitty. Hmm? Were you here all last night?
2: Oh, you're thinking of the killing we had. Yeah, I was here.
1: Well, did you see it?
2: Most of it. I was standing there at the bar, and Pate and Ben Sissel and the cowboy were at a table in the back.
1: Chester heard that it was self-defense.
2: Well, a cowboy drew first, Matt, but I don't know that you'd call it self-defense.
1: Oh, why not?
2: He wasn't after Pate. He was after Ben Sissel.
1: What?
2: Yeah, he wasn't even looking at Pate, Matt. He was looking at Sissel. Even so, when he started to draw, it was Pate who killed him.
1: Pate calls that self-defense, huh?
2: Well, he claims he thought the cowboy was drawing on him. Besides, he said the cowboy knew Sissel wasn't even armed.
1: Wasn't he?
2: He never is.
1: I see. Tell me, Kitty, is this Pate always around when Ben Sissel's dealing?
2: He sure is, Matt. Always.
1: And he's pretty handy with a gun, is he?
2: Too handy for an ordinary man, Matt.
1: Yeah, I thought so. Ben Sissel's another crooked gambler using a hired gunman to protect him when he's caught.
2: I don't know how you can prove it.
1: Where would I find Ben Sissel now, Kitty, you know?
2: Yeah, standing at the bar over there in a long black coat.
1: Oh? Oh, good. I'll see you later.
2: Sure.
1: Ben Sissel? That's me. My name's Dillon, Sissel. I'm the U.S. Marshal here.
3: Oh, I thought you were out of town.
1: Well, I was.
3: Well, what do you want, Marshal?
1: Where are you from, Sissel?
3: Oh, all over, Marshal. You know how gamblers are.
1: Yeah, I know. Where'd you gamble last?
3: Back east. Why?
1: How long's Pate been working for you?
3: Working for me?
1: Mm-hmm.
3: What are you trying to say, Marshal?
1: Well, I'll make it real simple. The way you operate has already led to one killing here, and I'm not going to have any more.
3: I didn't kill anybody, Marshal. There are plenty of witnesses to that.
1: Where's Pate, Sissel?
3: I don't know where he is. Why should I?
1: I want to talk to him, and I want you with me when I do.
3: You're getting kind of pushy, Marshal.
1: I can get a lot worse. I suppose we go outside and wait for a friend who's coming here to meet me, and then we'll go talk to Pate. Shall we get moving?
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5: Eight rooms up here, Marshal. I don't know if he's in.
1: Well, if he isn't, you start thinking of some place he might be, Cecil.
5: Sure, sure.
0: I wouldn't blame you for not being here, Mr. Dillon. This is the worst hotel in Dodge.
1: This the room?
5: This is it.
1: All right, knock on the door. Tell him you want to talk to him.
5: Okay. But you're going to wish I hadn't.
1: Knock.
6: Who's that?
5: It's Ben Cecil.
6: Hello, Cecil. Who's these two?
5: This is Marshal Dillon, Pate.
6: Marshal Dillon? What's he doing here?
1: We'll come inside and tell you, Pate.
6: Now, wait a minute, Marshal.
1: Get out of the door.
6: Now, you look, Marshal. If you come here over that cowboy last night, it's no use. Everybody saw it, knows I killed him in self-defense.
5: Of course he did. There's plenty of witnesses to that.
1: You're smart, Cecil, but you're a coward. That's why you need a hired gun to help you when you're caught dealing crooked.
5: You'd better watch what you're saying.
1: Why?
5: Well, I don't carry a gun, Marshal, but Pate does. He happens to be a good friend of mine.
1: Sure, but right now Pate's gun belt is hanging on that chair over there. You see it?
5: Blasted fool, Pate.
6: Shut up! Now, Marshal, I ain't afraid of you, but you're armed and I'm not.
1: Chester.
0: Yes, sir?
1: Go get his gun belt.
0: Yes, sir.
6: That's pretty brave of you, Marshal, arresting an unarmed man.
1: I'm not arresting you, Pate. I wish I could.
6: And what are you doing?
1: Chester, unbuckle that belt and hand it to him.
0: Here you are.
1: All right, put it on, Pate.
6: Put it on?
1: That's right.
6: Okay.
1: All right, you got your gun on now.
6: Yeah.
1: Get out of Dodge.
6: What?
1: I said get out of Dodge right now.
6: I ain't done nothing, Marshal. I got no quarrel with you.
5: What kind of gunman are you, Pate? You afraid of him?
1: The kind of gunman that can be hired isn't the kind that's going to take any real chances, Cecil.
6: I said I got no quarrel with you. I don't like this. You let me out of here.
1: Out of Dodge, Pete.
6: Yeah, sure. It's no good town anyway.
1: The door's open.
6: The marshal's right, Cecil. This job don't pay enough.
5: I guess you win, Marshal.
1: You won't find any gunman here who'll hire out to you now, Cecil, so you might as well learn to deal straight.
5: Oh, I always do, Marshal.
1: Yeah. Come on, Chester, let's get out of here.
0: Yes, sir. Maybe you should have run Cecil out of Dodge, too.
1: I'd rather he stayed, Chester. Maybe next time I can arrest him and see him hung like he deserves. It didn't take Pate any longer to leave Dodge than to find his horse and get mounted. And for the next week, there was no trouble from Ben Cecil. He went on dealing cards, and although everybody was watching him pretty close, nobody found any reason to complain about him. He didn't win much money, but I began to think maybe he decided that being honest had some value anyway. Doc and I were talking about him in my office one noon.
7: Yeah, a man like Ben Cecil doesn't change, Matt. He's a crook, and he'll always be one. He's worse than a crook. He's practically a murderer.
1: He's also a coward, Doc. That's why I think maybe I got him stopped.
7: Well, the way I got him fixed now, in order to stay free, he's got to stay honest.
1: Yeah.
7: Oh, that must be a hard choice for a man like that.
0: Mr. Dillon, what? Oh, hello, Doc.
7: Oh, Chester.
0: Yeah, Mr. Dillon, I just seen the doggonest thing out on the street there.
1: Yeah, what was that?
0: Well, sir, who would you say is the last man in Dodge you'd ever expect to start carrying a six gun?
7: I am.
0: Yeah, no, besides of you, Doc.
1: I can't think of anybody except Doc who doesn't carry a gun now, Chester.
0: Well, what about Cooter Smith?
1: Cooter Smith?
0: If I hadn't saw him, I wouldn't believe it neither.
1: Well, what's he doing with a gun?
0: Just leaning on a post down the street there.
7: He shouldn't be allowed to wear a gun, a man like him.
1: No. Chester, go bring him in here. I want to talk to him.
0: All right, sir. I'll get him.
7: Oh, things are getting mighty bad around here when even Cooter Smith decides to arm himself, man.
1: Cooter's pretty harmless, Doc.
7: Well, you never know. A man like that could be harmless one day and dangerous the next.
1: What's the matter with Cooter anyway, Doc?
7: I don't know for sure. I did examine him once, and it looked to me like he got kicked in the head by a horse at one time. He won't say so for some reason, but maybe he doesn't even remember.
1: Now, whatever it was, it sure made him half simple.
7: I've seen men worse off.
0: Yeah. Here he is, Miss Jones.
1: Hello, Cooter. Come on in.
7: Hello, Cooter.
0: Hello, Doc. Why, come here like Chester said, Marshal.
1: Good. I wanted to talk to you, Cooter.
0: Well, you never told me to come here before.
1: You never wore a gun before, Cooter.
0: Oh, that. Well, that's for my job, Marshal.
1: Your job?
0: What job of work I got?
1: What kind of a job is it?
0: Well, I don't rightly know yet, Marshal.
1: Well, can you tell me what you do know, then? Like, who hired you?
0: Well, the fellow that gave me this gun, he hired me for an awful lot of money, he said.
1: And who was that?
0: Ben something.
1: Ben Sissel?
0: Yeah, that's him.
1: Uh-huh.
0: He's going to pay me for wearing this gun.
1: He is, Did he tell you why?
0: This afternoon.
1: What?
0: Well, that's when he's going to tell me everything I got to do. He's going to talk to me some more this afternoon. He sure talks a lot, that fellow.
1: Yeah. Okay, Cooter, you can go along now. But I hope you don't let Sissel talk you into any trouble.
0: Ah, it ain't that, Marshal. As long as he don't try to make a fool out of me. Sometimes people do. I don't like that.
1: Yeah. Sure, Cooter.
0: I think I'll go talk to him now and make sure. Goodbye.
1: Bye, Cooter.
8: Well, what in the world do you make of that?
1: I think maybe Sissel's crazier than Cooter is, Chester. I'm going to be at the Long Branch tonight to make sure.

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0: Evening, Kitty.
1: Hello, Matt. What are you doing around here so early tonight?
0: I'm looking for Ben Sissel.
1: Over there. Is there trouble, Matt?
0: Yeah, maybe.
2: Hello, Marshal.
0: Sissel.
2: Cooter Smith tells me you were talking to him this morning.
0: Yeah, I was.
2: And he'll be here in a minute. You can talk to him some more.
0: Fine.
2: Oh, I don't know, Marshal. Maybe it won't be so fine.
0: Oh?
2: Cooter's not as easygoing as most people seem to think.
0: He isn't?
2: No. For example, you tie a gun on him, it kind of changes his whole character. Makes him mean, Marshal. You'd be surprised how mean.
0: Yeah, I guess I would.
2: You don't believe me, huh? I'll show you. Cooter? Hey, Cooter! Go ahead, Cooter. I told him. Go ahead now.
3: Marshal?
0: Yeah, Cooter?
3: I'm going to draw on you, Marshal. I'm going to shoot you.
0: What?
3: I'm going to kill you.
0: Now, look, Cooter, you know better than that. Is this what you've been putting into his head, Sissel?
3: Don't you look at him, Marshal. You look at me. Don't you look at him. You just look at me.
0: So that's it, huh? Okay, Cooter. Go ahead. Draw.
3: Well, I am. I'm going to. You look out, Marshal. I sure am.
0: No, you're not, Cooter. You haven't got a chance. Now, watch this! Now, Cooter, there you see. You're too slow. I got my gun out and you haven't even touched yours.
3: No. I haven't touched mine. Your gun's pointing at me. Ben?
0: He's not going to help you, Cooter.
3: Oh, yes, he is. He is, too. It's him that's going to shoot you. It's him.
0: You think so?
3: Ben? Ben, he's going to kill me. Ben, you got to shoot him. I can't stand that. I can't.
0: You poor devil. Well, Sissel, you ought to be real proud.
2: I didn't do nothing, Marshal. I wasn't going to shoot you. I don't even carry a gun, you know that.
0: Yeah, sure, but Cooter didn't know it. You told him to make me start for my gun, and then you'd shoot me from the side where I couldn't see you. You told him he'd be safe.
2: Oh, that ain't so, Marshal.
0: But what you planned was to make me kill him. It wouldn't look so good for me to kill a man like Cooter, would it? Nobody would stand for that. They'd laugh me right out of town. That's what you were figuring on, wasn't it?
2: I had nothing to do with it, Marshal. I wasn't figuring on nothing.
0: You're not as smart as I thought you were. Well, you're leaving town, Sissel. I'm going to give you 1 hour. And I hope you take longer. For what you made me do to Cooter, it's going to be a real pleasure to drag you out of town.

0: set to leave yet, Mr. Dillon?
1: He's still saddling up in the stable over there, Chester. I'm going to give him about one more minute. What did Doc say about Cooter?
0: Oh, Cooter's fine. Doc gave him some powders and stuff. He's real calm now.
1: Where is he?
0: I don't know. He left Doc's quite a little bit ago.
1: You explained to him what Cecil was trying to do, huh?
0: Oh, yes, sir. I made it real plain, like you told me.
1: And you think he understands now?
0: He understands everything, Mr. Dillon. You know, it's funny, but like Doc said, getting scared so bad he fainted seems to help Cooter think straighter, at least about what happened. He ain't near so fuzzy as usual.
1: Good. Now, Sizzle's time's up. I'm going to that stable now and run him out.
0: He won't give you no fight.
1: No, he won't, but I kind of wish he would.
0: You could have run him out of Dodge a long time ago.
1: I wanted to catch him, Chester. I wanted to bring him to trial.
0: That's inside the stable.
1: Yeah, come on.
0: Look at him, Mr. Dillon. It's Cooter. He's killed Ben Sissel.
1: All right, drop the gun, Cooter.
2: I dropped it. I ain't gonna shoot no more, Marshal.
0: Shot him right in the head, Mr. Dillon.
2: He lied to me. He made a fool out of me.
1: Why did you have to kill him, Cooter? I was running him out of Dodge.
2: Don't you shoot me, Marshal. I wasn't gonna shoot you. Honest, I wasn't. I like you. Sissel told me I wasn't doing anything bad. I wasn't going to shoot you. Sissel was going to shoot you. I like you.
1: All right, Cooter. I know that. Now just calm down. I'm not going to hurt you.
2: Well, you're pointing that gun at me.
1: No. Gun's back in my holster, Cooter. Look at it. See?
2: I am looking at it. And I can't stand it. No, I...
1: Cooter!
0: Well, ain't you going after him?
1: Oh, don't scare him even worse. That's bad enough now.
0: But he killed a man. He murdered him.
1: Yeah, he won't run far, Chester. I'll find him when his trial comes up. Yeah, done enough to Cooter for one day.
0: Well, it ain't your fault, Mr. Dillon.
1: No. That doesn't make me feel any better about it.

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1: Thank you. 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
0: Thank you, Arthur Godfrey. 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
2: 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Parley Bear is Chester, Howard McNear is Doc, and Georgia Ellis is Kitty. 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

Around Dodge City and in the territory on West, there's just one way to handle the killers and the spoilers, and that's with a U.S. Marshal and the smell of gun smoke.

0: Gunsmoke, starring William Conrad. The story of the violence that moved west with young America. And the story of a man who moved with it.
1: I'm that man. Matt Dillon, United States Marshal. The first man they look for and the last they want to meet. It's a chancy job, and it makes a man watchful.

0: him again, Buford.
1: Do I have to, Pa?
0: Hit him again. I can't hold him up all day.
1: All right, but I'm sure getting awful tired. Can I stop now?
0: Yeah, you can stop. We arrest him and then finish up.
1: Oh, you think I done all right, Pa?
0: You're learning. Being a man ain't easy, especially with a maw like you had.
1: If she was still alive, I'd sure get a caning for this.
0: Women just don't understand about these things, Buford. If they had their way, man never come into his own.
1: She sure made her way sound right and proper, though.
0: I know, but she ain't around no more. You know, I got to get that woman thinking out of your head, fill it up with man thinking. Shake his feet there, help me drag him to that ditch yonder.
1: Sure, Pa.
0: You ain't never put a bullet in a man, have you?
1: No, I ain't.
0: You're gonna get your chance now.
1: In him?
0: In him.
1: Well, ain't he dead?
0: Never take no chances, boy. Like, come on now, just roll it down that bank. Now let's just break off some of these here branches.
1: Why, I think we should bury him proper.
0: Branches is proper enough for the likes of him. Butting in there like he done.
1: You say so.
0: Just put him in a pile, yeah. Don't waste plenty. Here's my gun. Shoot him and throw that stuff on top of it.
1: Where you going?
0: Kick out that campfire. See if there's any pickings we can use. No use leaving nothing good laying around for strangers.
1: Sure, Pa.
0: I ain't heard no shot yet. Come on, boy, get it done.
1: Get it, Pa.
0: That's more like it. Now, cover me up and get back here. Solitary thing around here worth tooting. Not even none of them pans is worth nothing. Some people just got no pride at all.
1: Here's your gun, Pa.
0: Buford, you're going to be man before you know it. Now we got one more thing to do. Over here in the wagon, get in front instead of the team.
1: Pa, not another shooting.
0: You ain't doing it, I am.
1: No, Pa, please.
0: You sure ain't acting like no son of mine. Turn your back in.
1: I just can't let you do it.
0: Get out of the way, boy.
1: No, Pa.
0: Oh! Ah! Oh! Now look what you've done.
1: Hold out!
0: You made me spook your team.
1: I'm sorry, Pa.
0: I got half a mind to stomp your head.
1: I said I was sorry, Pa.
0: Yeah, never mind. I guess it don't matter too much.
1: Yeah. You still going to get me them boots like you promised?
0: When we get to Dodge, you'll get your boots. If you're man enough to fill them. Yeah, nothing more we can do here. Let's get going.

0: Now, you was right as usual, Mr. Dillon.
1: How about what, Chester?
2: About waiting till sundown to start back to Dodge.
1: Well, that makes more sense than riding in the heat of the day, doesn't it?
2: It sure does. Yeah. Just look at that moon, will you?
1: Mm-hmm.
2: Did you ever taste green cheese, Mr. Dillon?
1: What?
2: Green cheese. Did you ever taste it?
1: No, not lately.
2: Well, what's it taste like?
1: Well, I don't know, Chester.
2: Don't know? Well, you said not lately, so I figure you must have added...
1: Hold up a minute.
2: What's the matter?
1: That wagon moving along the ridge up there.
2: Well, it's moving awful slow, but I...
1: Chester, there's no driver.
2: You're right. Must have wandered off from somebody's camp.
1: Yeah, could be. But only a greenhorn had set up camp and leave his team in harness.
2: We gonna take a look?
1: Yeah, I think we better. Come on. We'll come up on them slow so they don't take off, right?
0: I'll get out in front of them, Mr. Dillon.
2: Oh, boy. Easy now, ho.
1: I'll check the wagon. Chester, come here.
2: What is it, Mr. Dillon? What's the... Oh, my goodness.
1: Cut those thongs on her wrists.
2: Yes, sir. She lied.
1: She's still breathing. Here, let's raise her up a little so we can see better.
2: Why, it's an Indian girl.
1: Yeah.
2: Is there anything we can do for her?
1: Not much, I'm afraid. Not out here. We gotta get her to Dodge.
2: Well, I sure do hope Doc can save her.
1: Well, he'll try. But I'm not too sure she'd want him to.
2: Mr. Dillon, anybody who'd treat a woman like this, well, it just ain't human. He's an animal.
1: Yeah. When I find him, he'll get his cage.
2: Poor little thing.
1: I'll drive the team, Chester. You ride back here with her. Steady her as much as you can. It's a rough ride from here to Dodge.
2: Yes, sir, it sure is.